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1: And it's 8:03. It's Eric Potts in for Steve. And we're talking about the dumbest thing somebody's ever said to you. That's what we're going to do this summer, that they truly believed. And somebody here said that they knew someone who wondered aloud where the moon went every month. He thought that, honestly, that a new moon was literally a brand new moon forming every month and that the old one disintegrated or something. I mean, that's what we're looking for. You got to have somebody who believes something. They don't have to be dumb themselves, but the thought that they came up with was pretty dumb. 1-800-283-1015. App chat open as well. We'll take your calls coming up.
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4: Yeah, we're talking with attorney Richard Margolis with Levinson Axelrod about workplace injuries and what your legal rights are. I think most people really do believe that I can hold my employer accountable if he's negligent and I become injured. So what's the recourse then if you are hurt at work?
5: Well, the recourse is, first of all, you have to make sure you report the injury or the illness timely. And then there's a whole forum. There's a forum where you are entitled to medical benefits. The good side is you don't have to pay anything. It doesn't go through your health insurance. It goes through that insurance company that your employer pays for, but they get to choose the doctor. So that's always a downside. You also then get paid 70% of your gross weekly wage as long as you're out 7 working days in a row. Again, that's tax-free, which is good, but now you don't pay into any of your benefits.
4: Attorney Richard Margolis from Levinson Axelrod, really appreciative. And yes, the consultation is free at Levinson Axelrod. So if you're hurt on the job, make that call and arm yourself with the information you need going forward.
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0: 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App chat me. If you don't want to call, can't call. Local football fans are happy, right? The Jets won, the Giants won, the Eagles won. Everybody looked halfway decent. Now, not the Eagles, but they won, at least. So everybody's a little bit happy. We're talking about dumb things. Oh, by the way, tomorrow, I'm excited about this. Tomorrow is my annual trek to the shore. I don't go at all during the summer. I don't go. I wait till after Labor Day, and then I go. And I'm going late this year because I had things that were first of all, it was cloudy for a lot of the time, but then I had things I had to take care of. But I'm going tomorrow, and it's supposed to be chilly. I'm going to be there bundled up, but I'm going to the beach. I'm going. I mean, I always do. I do a solo trip to the beach. I go to Island Beach State Park, and I sit there, and there's nobody around me. There's nobody there. I don't go to the swimming areas. I go to one of the side, walk over to dune things, and there's nobody. Absolutely, I have the entire beach to myself. Maybe later on, a couple people will come up, but they move far enough away from you where you're not, nobody's right on top of you. It's great. So I'm looking forward to that tomorrow. All right, so what's the dumbest thing somebody ever said to you that they truly believed and you had you scratch your head? Like, you're an intelligent person. How can you think that? I gave you the example about the moon. Somebody believed that the moon disintegrated and a new moon popped up every month. I wish that was somebody who said that directly to me and I didn't read that somewhere because I would have lost my mind. Dean in Pensauga, thanks for calling New Jersey 101.5. Hi, Dean.
1: Hey, I was going to go with, AOC was the one who stated that the moon disappeared every month and a new one formed.
0: Oh, was it AOC?
1: Yeah, I think it was.
0: Oh, how about the guy who said that too many people on the island are going to flip the island over?
1: Oh, my God. That fool bird colonel, when that guy said that and he gave his reply, never play poker with that dude because he kept a straight face. I don't know how he did it. I had to pull over.
0: I mean, that's how embarrassing to even think that, right?
1: And they voted him back in. I mean, I'm like, are you kidding me?
0: Exactly. That's not the guy with the walks around with the cane. Is he the one who said that? It's the guy with the cane, right?
1: Yeah.
0: Yeah. I can't remember his name. He's not my politics.
1: Either, but so. I had to look him up. I was like, oh, my God.
0: I didn't know AOC is the one who said that. I really didn't.
1: I heard that attributed to her.
0: Well, they attribute a lot of things to politicians to make them look, you know, silly. So I don't know necessarily about that. But I did read it. That it was an example when I was show prepping. And somebody put that in there, on the Internet, that somebody actually believed that. That's crazy talk.
1: I heard somebody was talking about it, and they said it on TikTok, so take it with a grain of salt.
0: Yeah, TikTok, definitely going to take it with a grain of salt. Dean, thanks.
1: I just want to say that it's a little embarrassing, but whatever.
0: Yeah, all right, Dean, thanks for calling New Jersey 101.5. Yeah, anything you hear on TikTok, don't take it seriously. Go do your research. Don't take it for gospel. Andrew, can't get through a night with that Andrew calling. Andrew, thanks for calling New Jersey 101.5. Thank you for your service.
2: Oh, thank you for the compliment. How are you doing tonight? Are you fantastic? Because I'm fantastic.
0: Yeah, I'm doing well. I'm doing well, Andrew. How about you? What's
2: good, Ben?
0: Yeah, you wanted to give me because I think this was a roadside attraction.
2: Two for Monday. Yeah, two. I got both covering all the bases here. You know, double steel. So, yeah. Do you remember Highway 95 when it breaks into...

0: who goes into South Carolina.
1: No, well,
0: they got like 3,000 billboards for Pedro south of the border. I don't know if they still have all those billboards.
1: They a lot
0: south
1: of
0: the border.
1: A lot of them have changed because people were saying it was racist what they were doing.
0: Oh no way!
1: Yeah, there was some complaints that it was making fun of Mexican people.
0: I can imagine that.
1: Yeah.
0: So that makes sense.
1: It's
0: so,
1: still there.
0: Yeah, the
1: it's
0: Washington Redskins are no longer the Redskins. You know.
1: Yeah, the south of the border is still there, but it is not what it used to be because everybody goes to Buc-ee's now. And south of the border, you drive by there and it might be one or two cars out there. It's not like it was. It's not going to be long for the world, I can tell you that much.
0: Thanks for letting me know. This one might make you chuckle. You know how I know how you're a big Led Zeppelin fan, too.
1: Yeah.
0: Somebody in high school says, you know, whenever you're listening to a Led Zeppelin song, never lower the volume on the song. It's a bad omen. Have you ever heard that?
1: Not once. No, I've heard of them playing, you know, the backward masking, but never heard that it's a bad omen to turn down Led Zeppelin. That's just somebody that just wants you to keep it cranked up.
0: Yeah. I got a bonus for you. When I was in eighth grade, I didn't really know Led Zeppelin was a group. And that kind of ruins the punchline. But a kid in the phys ed class says, hey, man, you like Led Zeppelin? And I heard a couple of their songs, and I go, yeah, he's pretty good.
1: Everybody does that. Everybody, like Lynyrd Skynyrd, they think that that's a person.
0: Yeah.
1: Fleetwood Mac, they think that's a person. Yeah. All right, hey,
0: thanks.
1: Andrew, thanks for calling New Jersey 101.5. Always appreciate that. Sandy says, yo, Steve, it's Eric, but that's cool. I'll say that flat earth, and I asked them what happens when you get to the edge of the earth, and they claim you fall off the earth. So where is the end of the earth? We don't know. You don't know. Yeah, it's these flat earthers out there and the conspiracy that we didn't land on the moon. I don't buy any of it. I don't want to hear it. I got a guy who's on a friend. I would never say he was a friend of mine in high school. I knew him from high school, but he's a guy that went off the deep end and says some really crazy things, and they pop up everyone. And sometimes the my stuff I post, I'm like, you gotta be kidding me, man. But flat earthers, yeah. And I'm sure there's flat earthers listening right now. They're going to call up and tell me that how wrong I am. Be my guest. I'm definitely not a flat earth. I don't buy into it. I won't buy into it. I refuse to buy into it. I know the earth is curved. It's round. And we landed on the moon. There's no way over all these years that we landed on the moon and people could actually think that that secret could be kept. Because secrets cannot be kept, especially when it comes to government. So if we fake that moon landing, that information would be out. China and the Soviet, especially the Soviet Union at that time, would know exactly what and when we did it. And you notice after we did it, the Soviet Union stopped trying. Because they wanted to be the first. They weren't. That's it. They were done. If they had information that we didn't, that would be all over the place. And we're going to conspiracy theories now. And not, but that's a dumb thing that I think people say is we didn't land on the moon. There's plenty of proof that we did. Including a thing that fires a laser back at you. If you fire a laser, a mirror, fire a laser at it, shoots it back at you. Anyway. Yeah, I hear you. They're eating the cats and dogs. Yeah, yeah, yeah. I'm not going to get political with this, so don't, please. I didn't hark on AOC, so I'm not going to even go there with it. 1-800-283-1015. You can also get me through the app chat, which people are doing. Which is where we got the flat earth from Sandy. And Mark we got time. Mark in Hunterdon. Hi, Mark.
2: Hey, Eric.
1: How are you?
2: Hey, good. Just to follow up on that flat earth thing.
1: Yeah.
2: I've heard somebody say, and it kind of blows your mind, that if you're looking out over the ocean and you can see a boat trailing away from you, and the boat disappears because it's going around the earth.
1: Yeah.
2: And but if you pick up a pair of binoculars, it pops back up.
1: Yeah.
2: And it's true. It is true, but it doesn't mean the earth's flat.
1: That's the same thing with

0: Anna's construction work. The express lane's a much better northbound ride. And 18 looks heavy southbound in New Brunswick as you travel south of 27 down toward Route 1. Next report in 15 minutes. I'm Mike Barker on New Jersey 101.5.
1: 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Their prices are insane. New Jersey 101.5 instant weather. Tonight will likely turn out to be the coolest night in a few months across much of the area. It'll be clear and cooler, lows 50 to 55. It'll be in the 40s in some of the coolest spots. A nice day tomorrow, sunshine, a mix of some clouds with low humidity, highs in the low to mid 70s, and mostly sunny for Wednesday. A little warmer, highs back up near 80. I'm meteorologist Brian Thompson.
2: 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The best just got better. 72 in Wildwood, 67 in Mount Holly, and 58 in Hackettstown. Fast traffic and instant weather every 15 minutes on New Jersey 101.5.
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0: Monday night, everybody. It's 8:25. It's Eric Potsdam for Steve Trevelise, and we are talking Jersey. And we're talking about dumb things that people say that they actually believe. We got on the flat earth thing for a little while there. Any flat earthers listening in, give me a call. Tell me why you think the earth is flat. I'd like to hear. I mean, if you believe it, you believe it. There's got to be a reason why you believe it. Not because somebody told you. Although you're going to say, well, somebody told you the earth was round. Well, I think there's a lot more evidence that the earth is round than it is flat. 1-800-283-1015. We're talking about the, you know, things that people believe that are true that are just kind of dumb. Scott and Jackson, thanks for calling New Jersey 101.5. Hi, Scott.
1: How you doing?
0: I'm doing well, thanks. How about yourself?
1: Good, thanks. How about the Elvis thing? They still believe he's alive. Jim Morrison, they believe he's alive.
0: Yeah,
1: they know, and the Earth is round too, by the way.
0: Yeah, the whole Elvis thing that he's still alive, and like, and he's, they're saying he's still alive. What would he be, in his 90s now?
1: He has to be.
0: Yeah, he would be in his
1: 90s. What, 35?
0: Same
1: so,
0: thing.
1: Yeah, he would have to be.
0: Same thing with Jim Morrison. He's probably he'd be up there in his 80s, right? Late 70s, probably 80s. Yeah, I don't know.
1: Yeah.
0: Do you believe any of that? Do you believe any of them are alive?
1: No. Because it would have leaked out by now. Same with Bigfoot. What's up with that? We never got one to prove it.
0: Exactly. They have that. All they have is that film, which is pretty real. But, you know, if you look at the film, it's pretty well done, but it's been debunked, but it's pretty well done.
1: Yeah, no, we called it that. Even in the 70s.
0: Do you believe there's a Bigfoot?
1: I don't.
0: Yeah, I don't either.
1: Because I think by now it would have been proven. You know what I mean? We would have found something.
0: Yeah, I wish there was one because I think it would be cool that there would be something like that out there. But yeah.
1: Oh, yeah.
0: Yeah, I'm not a believer. I want to believe that the Jersey Devil exists, but come on.
1: Exactly.
0: All right, Scott. Exactly. Thanks for calling New Jersey 101.5. Speaking of the Jersey Devil in Jackson in the Pine Barrens, Jersey Devil's floating around there as well. He's a well-traveled New Jersey Devil. There's been sightings of him all the way into Pennsylvania and New York, of all places, the Jersey Devil. Famous around this area, Bordentown, and Napoleon's brother owned some major property in the Bordentown area and claims to have seen the Jersey Devil back in the 1800s. I don't know. I want to believe that there's a Jersey Devil. I want there so desperately to be a Jersey Devil. I want there to be one. I know it's not there. And I've told you this story before that I was a kid. My dad loved to camp, always loved to camp. And we were going camping in the Pine Barrens. And he got a lean-to. This is the one time we didn't use a tent. For whatever reason, he got a lean-to. And in the lean-to, on the wall was written, "Beware the Jersey Devil." And it freaked me out, and I had a nightmare. The Jersey Devil, I was asleep, but I was, you know, hallucinating, and I saw him opening the door, walked in,

0: screamed and yelled. But I want there to be a Jersey Devil. Don't you? I mean, don't you want there to be one? We named our hockey team after the Jersey Devil, for gosh sakes. You want there to be one. I want there to be a Bigfoot and an Abominable Snowman and Nessie. I wish these things were real. Dan, I love it. Tinton Falls, the Cowboys winning another Super Bowl is up there with the dumbest things he's ever heard. I love that. I agree with you. And there's a lot of Cowboys fans out there in this area. Sorry, Cowboys fans, but you know what it is. It's rivals. We gotta talk smack. All right, so the dumbest thing, we can go into Jersey Devil and all that stuff, too. I love that stuff. I'll talk about that all day long. Coming up here shortly in November, Space Geek and me, the Voyager is going to be one light day away from Earth, finally. All those years, 40-something years traveling through space, almost 50 years now, and it's going to hit one light day. It's pretty amazing. All right, 1-800-283-1015, your call is coming up. Here's the news.
1: Here at 8:30, I'm Levon Putney with Duro New Jersey 101.5 News Flash. The company Equinix hired a contractor to clean up about 5,500 gallons of diesel fuel that spilled from Equinix's data center Friday right in Anderson Creek that feeds into the Hackensack River in Secaucus, Meadowlands. Meanwhile, in Ocean County, Lacey Township officials are considering an ordinance that will make them the state's latest municipality to ban AI data centers. Well, over 5 inches of rain fell in Patterson yesterday, within 3 hours, early yesterday morning. So a lot of flooding there. And Mayor Andre Saya says firefighters rescued 15 people stuck in their cars that were caught on flooded roads. Saya also asking for federal aid to help fix chronic flooding problems, with the Passaic River cutting right through the city. And no raining on the Bayonne Little Leagues parade yesterday. Well, at least any raindrops did not stop the city from celebrating the team of 12-year-olds' first ever trip to the Little League World Series last month. They won 2 games there before being eliminated there in Williamsport, Pennsylvania. A procession of cars and floats ended at Mary Reed Stadium there in Bayonne, where they held a ceremony for them. And that's your New Jersey 101.5 News Flash. Here's Fast Traffic.
2: Some delays on the parkway in Monmouth County on the northbound side. In the local lanes right near the Art Center, that is construction volume. On the southbound side, some delays in the exit 135. That appears to be construction. Good news on 287 southbound near exit 3. That accident is gone. Some delays in the western spur of the turnpike on the southbound side from 15W down into exit 14 in Newark. Eastern spur, a better ride. Next report in 15 minutes. I'm Mike Barker on New Jersey 101.5.
3: New Jersey 101.5 instant weather. Tonight, the coolest night in a few months across the area under a clear sky. Lows 50 to 55 at some of the coolest spots in the 40s. A nice day tomorrow. Sunshine will mix with some clouds with low humidity. Highs in the low to mid-70s. Mostly sunny on Wednesday. High near 80 as it turns warmer. And highs into the mid-80s by Thursday. I'm meteorologist Brian Thompson.
1: Yeah, mid-60s right now. Well, 67 in Spring Lake, 64 in Glassboro, 63 degrees in Hamilton. 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But now, back to Eric Potts in for Steve Trevalese tonight.
0: And it's 8:32. It is Eric Potts in for Steve Trevalese. 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
0: 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Eric Potts and Prestige Trevelise. We're here till 11, talking Jersey with you. 1-800-283-1015. And proof that our phones are listening to everything we say. Of course, I went on, picked up the phone when I was on the break, looked at it, right on social media. Hey, did you know that Voyager will cross the one light day threshold on November 7th. I'm like, I just said that. So, I mean, it listens to everything you say. That had no reason to pop up. So that's not somebody saying something stupid. That's somebody saying something factual. We all know they listen. They're always listening. Like your Alexa is listening. It recommends stuff to you that you just talked about all the time. I know a lot of people are resistant because of that. We talked about this. I'm not resistant to it at all. I'm okay with AI. I'm okay with it. As long as it's used right, I'm okay with it. I want the robot in my house. I want a robot. We've been promised robots since the Jetsons. I want a robot. And we're seeing, did you see, I don't know if you saw it, but did you see the China had the robot Olympics and they had these things doing like 100-yard dashes and they were crashing into walls and stuff? Crazy. But that's what we have now. We have these robots that are humanoid. And I'm telling you, within 10 years, I love this stuff. I'm a geek over this stuff. In 10 years, they're going to be part of everything. We're going to see robots walking dogs down the sidewalk. We're going to be seeing robots walking dogs. They'll be mowing grass. They'll be cleaning windows. They'll be doing all the chores that you don't want to do any longer. They'll be doing. They'll cook food. They'll load the dishwasher. They'll even take care of your elderly parents, take care of your kids. I don't know if I would trust them so much with the human life. Not yet, at least. I mean, heck, we got cars that drive themselves. I hate to keep bringing this stuff up because I seem to do a lot, but I'm a geek over it. I geek out over this stuff, and I'm really into, like, the Voyager. Like, that's the thing. Voyager liftoff in 1977. It's been traveling through space since 1977. That blows my mind that we can still communicate with it. And it's been in there since 1977, and it's just now hitting the one light day mark. It means it takes radio signals from the Earth 24 hours to reach it and then 24 hours to come back. That tells you how big a light year is, right? 40-something years just to get to a light day. Pretty amazing. All right, I was talking about dumb things that people say to you that you believe. And Aunt Chicky in Columbia says, I have to move over so I can read this. My son's girlfriend, who was 20 at the time, asked if my father-in-law's fingers would grow back. He was in an accident when he was in the Army and lost 3 fingers on his hand. She was dead serious. I don't mean to laugh because it's not a great thing to laugh about. But I mean, well, you know, 20 years old, you're not wise to the world yet, maybe, and you didn't learn that regeneration is not possible yet. It's going to happen someday. There's no doubt in my mind. There's probably things, there are definitely things going on in the government and in medical field that we don't know about yet. These aren't conspiracy theories or anything. Listen, I'm convinced that they're going to have those little nanorobots that are going to be able to inject into your blood, and it will go and it will individually attack cancer cells and stuff. You look how small the microchips are now and how much information's on them, how much stuff you can put into one of these little nanorobots. I know. I don't know why I'm going down this road. I got to get back to what we were talking about. But I'm always fascinated with this stuff. You know, and we were talking about dumb things people say. Somebody believed that the moon disappeared. I have more examples. Let's see what we have here. These aren't mine. These are examples from other people. Guy where I worked insisted that no one ever needs to change the oil in their car. Yeah. A coworker told them not to give me a raise because I'd be making less money because of taxes. I didn't even try to explain to him what a progressive tax system is. Yeah, I mean, people believe this stuff. The girl I was on a date with said owning a horse is cheaper than owning a dog. I don't know. I don't know how much it costs to keep a horse, but I imagine it's pretty darn expensive. More expensive than keeping a dog. For sure. So do you have any examples like that? The dumbest thing people have said that they actually believed? Someone I was working with on a project said, can you email me back that PDF file I emailed you? It's my only copy. Oh, my Lord. Listen, they're out there. They're out there. So I want to hear from you, 1-800-283-1015. Or it's going to be a lot of me just rambling all over the place, talking about nanorobots, talking about wanting a robot. I want a self-driving car. I'm down with all that stuff. I'm okay with technology. I'm perfectly fine with it. It's inevitable. We're going down that road. And I get it. data centers. People don't want data centers. They draw too much electricity and all that stuff. All right. But for you have to, for the conveniences of modern life, you have to do some sacrifice. And I guess, I don't know, if you want AI, if you're an AI person, I know a lot of people aren't into it. They don't trust it. But they're already in your house if you have an Alexa. And I don't mean the government's listening to you. I mean the advertisers are listening to you. They will pop up stuff that you talk about. You know it. Say something in front of your phone right now and then wait. And you'll see something pop up. You'll see an advertisement for whatever you're talking about pop up. If you really want to get at somebody, talk about dirty things in their phone and so it pops up when they open their phone up. That's sad that I even thought of that, right? Sharon and Brick, hi, Eric. My grandmother used to say when I was little that if I sat Indian style, I would get bow-legged. I think a lot of people used to tell us that. If you sit too close to the television, it'll ruin your eyesight. Not true, it'll just give you a headache. If you want to app chat, I'm reading the app chats now. So if you want to app chat, you can do that. But give me a call, 1-800-283-1015. Are you with me? Are you with me on this technology thing? Or are you resistant to it? Do you still have a VCR in your house that you use regularly? Because even the DVD players are out the window. I'm sure they sell them. I don't really even go in the store and look for them, but I guess you can get DVDs, right, still? But you don't need them. Everything's streaming now. A movie that's in the movie theater is just streaming 2 months later. You might have to pay for it at first, but then eventually makes it onto a service. I mean, you pay for the service, but I'm talking about you have to rent the movie, but eventually it makes it onto a service that you're already paying for and you watch it. You know what I came across the other day? Maybe I shouldn't mention this, but I came across Netflix DVDs that I still have. I never returned them. I was cleaning out a desk. I was like, oh my God, I have Netflix DVDs here. When they used to, remember that whole exchange? You ordered them, they send it to you, you watch it, and you send it back. That's how Netflix started, right? I had two Netflix DVDs. I'm like, oh man, I pay Netflix enough money now, so it is for it. So. I got my money's worth. Or they got their money's worth from me. Sharon and Brick says, I also like technology, but I'm afraid of the robots. Embrace the robots. They're going to make your life easier. Listen, we're headed down a path where we're not going to be doing it. We're not even going to get off the couch. We're going to just be all obese because the robots are going to do everything for us. I'm sure there's some stuff they still have to work out, but they're close to it. And you can, whatever you want to say about Elon Musk, he's close to having these robots in your house. Now, when we go to Mars, humans aren't going to Mars. I'm telling you, that's not for a while. I want to live long enough to see it, but robots are going first. And I'm talking humanoid robots. Because they have to build everything out down there. So when somebody goes there, they can survive on Mars for a couple of years before they can take off and come back. And it's a whole fuel thing. So they're going first. All right, here we go. My grandparents, this is from Carl in Hightstown. My grandparents used to say that dragonflies were sowing bugs. And if we got too close to the lake on their property, they would sew your eyes and mouth shut. Oh my God. your grandparents must have terrorized you. I never heard that. Sowing bugs. Never heard it. Anybody else hear that? I've never heard that before. 1-800-283-1015. We're talking about dumb. You know what? This is like a smorgasbord. We're talking about everything. We're talking about robots. We're talking about all sorts of technology. Maybe we'll carry that into the next hour, the technology. And do you believe in it? Are you afraid of it? I don't know. Right now, let's get the technology of checking the roads. Here's New Jersey fast traffic.
2: If you're traveling on 27 in Highland Park this evening, watch out for a water main break on the southbound side right near Woodbridge Avenue. the right lane is out of service. On the Parkway northbound, the local lane's a little sluggish near the Arts Center. That is because of construction. The express lanes are delay-free from the Asbury Tolls up to the Driscoll Bridge. Turnpike northbound car lanes, some slowdowns into exit 10. Truck lanes for now a better ride. And 287 northbound, north of Route 1 up towards exit 2. That is construction work setting up. Next report in 15 minutes. I'm Mike Barker on New Jersey 101.5.
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3: New Jersey 101.5 instant weather. Tonight will likely turn out to be the coolest night in a few months across much of the area. It'll be clear and cooler, lows 50 to 55. It'll be in the 40s in some of the coolest spots. A nice day tomorrow, sunshine, a mix of some clouds with low humidity, highs in the low to mid 70s, and mostly sunny for Wednesday, a little warmer, highs back up near 80. I'm meteorologist Brian Thompson.
0: 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Right now it's 68 in Lavalette, 63 in Millville, 68 in Perth Amboy. Fast traffic and instant weather every 15 minutes on New Jersey 101.5.
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2: 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Eric Potts in for Steve Trevalese. Talking Jersey, talking about all sorts of things. We went to dumb things, flat earth, robots, nanorobots, technology. You know, and I was talking about how technology's changed. When I bought my first CD player, I'm saying now, not a DVD player. I was in the Army, saved up my paycheck to buy a CD player. I paid nearly $1,000 for it. You know, it was part of a stereo system, but I paid nearly $1,000 for it. I just looked on Amazon. You can get one for $29.99. And you don't even, I mean, if you want to listen to your CDs, but you don't even need it. Everything you ever want to hear is on your phone. Now, I know Steve used to be a DJ, doing weddings and stuff, and he used to haul crates of albums. Then they moved to DVDs or CDs, rather, and then you would bring a crate of CDs, maybe. Now all you need is your phone. And you can DJ a party with your phone, plug it in, and then you use the technology they have, and you can scratch and do whatever you want to do. I mean, so technology never slows down. You have GPS because of technology they did in the 60s and the 70s with satellites for military purposes. You know, they talk about landing on the moon, the technology it took to land on the moon. There's more computing power in my watch, my Apple Watch right now, than what they used to land on the moon. Here comes the they didn't land on the moon, it was faked. That's one of those dumb things that people say, it was faked. I mean, do you think people actually believe that, or do you think they just want to say it just to be controversial? Because there's no way you could keep thousands and thousands and thousands of people quiet. All the people that worked on the space race during the 60s, you couldn't keep all those people quiet. Same thing with aliens. If we truly had aliens that landed on Earth, there's no way people would keep it quiet. And I think by now, any technology we garnered from them crashing in the 40s and the 50s, we've already incorporated. We backward engineered it and figured it out, maybe. I mean, I'm sure if there's an advanced life form that's traveled all that way, went through comets and asteroids and through galaxies and traveled all that way, billions of light years, and they finally made it here and they just crashed in the desert when there's nothing around. They avoided all the asteroids and stuff and they crashed in the desert. They picked up a farmer. Again, it's cool to think about. The space geek in me comes out again. I don't think we'll ever know that there's intelligent life somewhere else. We may discover life on like Titan or something, one of the moons of Jupiter. But I don't think we'll ever find out that there's intelligent life out there because the distances are just too big. They're just too big. There's too much distance. That's the problem with traveling in space. It's just too far. Everything, the space is empty. And I'll give myself another plug here. If you go over to Pots of Laughs on Instagram, I have pictures that I take with my telescope of nebulas and stuff like that. You can see them. And

0: Andromeda Galaxy, the closest galaxy to us is 2.5 million light years away. 2.5 million light years. It means the when we look at it, when you see it through a telescope, you can see it with the naked eye. It's the furthest object you can see with the naked eye. But if you look it through a telescope, that light that's hitting the telescope mirror left 2.5 million years ago. Just, it's amazing, the distances. Anyway, I'm going off on this. Passionate about space news and technology. Passionate about it. And if you are, let me hear from you. 1-800-283-1015. We can learn something from each other. 1-800-283-1015. App chat is open as well. Thanks for hanging in there with me. Thanks for spending a Monday night with me. I appreciate you listening. We got 2 hours to go. Here's the news.
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2: It's 66 degrees here at 9 o'clock. I am Levon Putney. Over 5 inches of rain in 3 hours Sunday in Patterson. And Mayor Andre Saya says firefighters had to pull 15 drivers from the cars caught in floodwaters. So Saya, again, asking for federal money to help the state fix the city's chronic flooding problems. Well, a 35-year-old Bridgeton man named Alex Torres Lopez is facing up to 20 years in prison when sentenced in January because he pleaded guilty in Mercer County Court to first-degree aggravated sexual assault, admitting to that with a 12-year-old girl several times after first contacting her on Snapchat and through the game platform Roblox. Well, federal immigration officials have placed a detainer on a man arrested and charged in Warren County.
3: Lester No Perez Amador is accused of sneaking into a 6-year-old girl's bedroom to abduct and sexually assault her in Washington Borough earlier this month. Now, Homeland Security says the Guatemalan national is an unauthorized immigrant who was previously arrested for DUI in March 2024. Perez Amador was turned over to ICE custody at the time, but he was released. Last week, ICE placed a detainer on Perez Amador as he remains held at the Warren County Jail. Rick Rickman, New Jersey, 101.5 News.
2: Well, looks like the old saying proves true for New Jersey Transit bus riders. 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
2: See, NJ Transit President and CEO Chris Kaluri says over 1,500 buses have free Wi-Fi right now for riders to get internet access, almost 2,000 or 80% by year's end, and then we'll outfit the new ones as they hit the roads to replace the old buses. The complete New Jersey 101.5 forecast coming up. Now, New Jersey Fast Traffic.
5: I leave on the Garden State Parkway. There's work in the northbound local lanes near the Arts Center, 116. Southbound, you are jammed from 135 and Clark to 132 in Woodbridge. That looks like construction. We've also got construction work, it looks like, on 3 West, just off of 495 in North Bergen, heading out to the Eastern Spur, and on the westbound Hudson Bay from 14B to 14A. It's very slow there, so you may want to take the Skyway for a change. 206 has work at Franklin Corner Road in Lawrence. Across the Hudson, moving pretty well. Traffic every 15 minutes. I'm Mitch Torres on New Jersey 101.5.
6: New Jersey 101.5 instant weather. It's going to be a cooler night tonight under a clear sky. Lows 50 to 55. We'll be in the 40s in the coolest spots. Nice for tomorrow with sunshine and some clouds. We'll have low humidity. Highs will be in the low to mid 70s. And mostly sunny into Wednesday. A high near 80 and more humidity heading into Thursday. Now, meteorologist Brian Thompson.
2: It's 70 degrees in Seabright, 63 degrees in Morristown, 69 in Red Bank. Next update hits at 9:30. 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
0: It's 9:03. 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

0: It's 9:08 on New Jersey 101.5. Aaron Potts. I'm in for Steve Trevelise, and I'm here till 11 o'clock talking Jersey with you, 1-800-283-1015. We're talking about, I don't know, I started with the topic and it just went off on the deep end there, so we're going to carry it over. Technology, do you embrace it or do you resist it? Are you one of those people that doesn't want anything to do with technology? You don't use it, you don't want it, you don't like it. You crank up the car to start the car. You crank up the vitrophone or whatever they called the thing with the big speaker on, the big, what's the word I'm looking for? Little funnel on it to listen to music. Funnel's probably not the right word, but it works good enough. Or you just don't want it. It's in your car and you don't want it. And would you get into a driverless taxi? If one pulled up and there was no driver, would you get in and take it? I would. But Bill in Prospect Park wants to tell me that they faked the moon landing and aliens are here. And I appreciate somebody's differing point of view. Hi, Bill. Thanks for calling New Jersey 101.5.
1: Hey, how you doing, Eric?
0: I'm doing well, thanks. You're passionate about
1: this,
0: huh?
1: I'm not passionate. I wouldn't say that, but I'm just saying. I was talking. I guess to your producer. As far as the moon landing, they didn't need to keep all of those people, as you say, quiet or sequestered in any way, because all of those people didn't know that it was fake. A very small, selective group of people put that on. That production on. Therefore, you don't need to keep the entire group that you saw on TV that was in Texas, that was in Florida, quiet about it, because for all they knew, it was absolutely going on live as they saw it. But it wasn't. It was a very small group of people that produced this.
0: What convinces you that it's fake?
1: For one thing, the spacecraft itself.
0: Mm-hmm.
1: How can that, from the construction of the spacecraft, there was not enough reflective material, protective material on it, made out of, to protect the astronauts from the cosmic rays that were coming in? You go into space now. That's why we're only in limited orbit now, because in limited orbit, we're still under the protection of the Earth's magnetic field. You go past a certain distance, you're outside of that. There was not enough material. That spacecraft was made very inexpensively, if you want to say. They didn't have to protect the protection.
0: It cost billions and billions of dollars to develop that thing, but okay. It didn't need to be aerodynamic.
1: That's what you're seeing. That's what you're being told.
0: Yes.
1: That's what you're being told. You're believing. You're believing that.
0: Who put the mirror up there to reflect the laser when you shoot it to the moon to measure the distance between the moon and Earth?
1: How many times have we sent probes up there? How many times have we sent robots up there?
0: I don't think we sent very many robots to the moon.
1: I think that we've sent many probes up there to photograph. Now, we send probes everywhere. We send up satellites all the time. Military satellites that we have no idea what they're doing. We have no idea what's going on with their purpose. Why? And you're telling me that we can't send one up there? We never sent one to the moon.
0: No. I'm not telling you that. What I'm telling you is because we've sent them to Mars. We've sent robots
1: exactly.
0: to Mars. There's 12.
1: Right. Yes, sir.
0: There's what? 12 people who have set foot on the moon.
1: Okay.
0: That's it. Once we beat them, we decided it's too expensive to keep that up. But we're going back. You think that's going to be fake too?
1: Going back, glad you brought that up. I'm glad you brought it up. I agree. The computing power that was in the Apollo 11 is so basic that, again, your watch has more. Has more computing power, my telephone, that my iPhone has more. So why is it so difficult to put a spacecraft together, to put the technology together, to make the to make the spacecraft? Why is that so difficult? Why are we having so much issue and problem in making that and getting that made if we've already been there six times? Why is it so difficult? Because we never went there. This time is going to be the very first time that we have ever actually made that trip. And why is it so hard to make that spacecraft?
0: And one more thing I want to touch on real quick. You believe that the aliens are here, they've been here, and they traveled through a wormhole.
1: I agree with you traveling that distance and getting shot down. You said that nearest was what, 2.5 million light years. Agreed.
0: The Andromeda Galaxy.
1: Now that makes them 2.5, from what we're seeing, they could be as far as 2.5 million years ahead of us. Right? They could have had a civilization millions of years before us. That puts them technology-wise ahead. Now, using what is considered to be a very good way of traveling, wormhole technology. Drew Einstein, he has proven that is a possible way of travel. They're using wormhole technology. In the beginning, when they first came here back in the 50s, that we were so primitive that we were actually had the ability to shoot them down because those spacecraft that they were using to come here had no real understanding of our atmosphere. They couldn't maneuver. We were scared. We sent up interceptors. We shot them down. As far as crashing, no, they didn't crash. We shot them down. Again, we were not told the whole story. Today, we know who they are. We know that they are not here to take us over. They're here as a friendly, providing information, providing technology to us species. Therefore, you're not hearing as far as being shot down,
0: Bill,
1: crashes.
0: I got to go on to other calls. But Bill, Bill, thanks for calling New Jersey 101. I guess Elon Musk may be one of those aliens that came through the wormhole. Sean in Baskin Ridge, thanks for calling New Jersey 101.5. Hi, Sean.
2: Hey, Eric. How are you?
0: Good. So what do you think?
2: Well, I just think that I don't know why we can't keep taking phone calls like this, because what are we doing? I mean, the moon landing, you can't give voice to these people. This is what's problem.
0: Well, I mean, but that's the whole purpose of talk radio, is you get point counterpoint. So it's interesting to hear what other people want to say about it. But I mean, I don't believe that.
2: It would be interesting if it was a conspiracy theorist show, but I just don't understand. Please, I need a mental break from all this, and maybe this national nightmare will be over in 2 years, but we landed on the moon, and we landed on the moon multiple times outside of the original moon landing. Just stop. Can we live in a normal world again?
0: I don't think it's possible for us to live in a normal world again. I think it's all askew.
2: Either way, I love you as a radio host. I think you're great. I think you're level-headed. But sometimes I just have to call in, and I'm like, what are we doing?
0: and
2: God bless everybody out there. But in 2 years, this will all be over. Have a great night.
0: All right, good night. 1-800-283-1015. Hey, that's the whole purpose of talk radio, is to hear point counterpoint, hear other people's point of views. And if you don't have to believe. I certainly don't agree with anything he said, but that's his right to say it. And I should have asked him if he thought the earth was flat. I should have asked that. I hear you, Kristen. You feel like you're in space with the guy's comments. Or maybe we'll change the subject going into this last break. We'll go into something. I'll dig through my show prep stuff. We'll come up with something fun to talk about. 1-800-283-1. Unless you want to keep talking about this, give me a call. 1-800-283-1015 is the number. The app chat is open. Let's have some fun. Here's New Jersey fast traffic.
3: All right, Eric, delays on 3 westbound in Secaucus from Harmon Cove in toward the Eastern Spur. There is construction work. It looks like you're single laning. Similar story on the westbound Bay Extension. 14A in Bayonne, construction. If you want to go with the Skyway, southbound Parkway is slow from 135 in Clark down to the Driscoll Bridge. There is construction through

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9: on New Jersey 101.5. Thanks everybody for hanging out with me. It's Eric Potts in for Steve Trevelise. We're here till 11 o'clock tonight talking Jersey with you. And I love to talk Jersey with you. 1-800-283-1015. That's the number. You're also getting in touch with me through app.

chat. We're reading those tonight. We read them every night, but we'll read them on the air. I'm going to go to our musical question of the night. We'll go a little early to that. What song do you listen to as soon as you hear it reminds you of your very first car? Or a song that takes you back to when you were young and carefree? I got my first car in 1986. It wasn't new, but it had a tape player in it. I played the heck out of this album and this song, or this tape and this song.

0: Don't know what's going on with that thing. I tried to turn it down. It would not go down. Our board's a little wanky tonight. Yeah, I played the heck out of that. I had a... I'm trying to think of what it was. My brother sold it to me. It was a Ford... it was the ugliest car in the world. The best car I bought was the 1988. My favorite car. It had so many problems. So it was the Pontiac Fiero. Yes, I was a Fiero owner. That thing was up there with the technology. It had the speakers and the headrest. It's a two-seater. I think that was my favorite car of all time. I love driving that car, but the clutch always went bad on it. But what's a song that you listen to that brings you back to your very first car that you owned? And what was your car? Where were you? Were you in Jersey? Because I got a feeling that if you're in Jersey, it's going to be Bruce is probably a song that's going to bring you back. Some Bon Jovi, maybe. And your car. That was your baby. When you got your first car, you took care of it, right? Now, I mean, you still take care of your car. Don't get me wrong. But you babied that thing when you first got your first car. Because if it wasn't given to you by your parents or something where you saved your money to buy it, it meant something. I was in the Army when I bought one. I financed it. My brother was selling it. I took a loan out and bought it. I got to look up the name of it. For the life of me, I can't remember the name. It was a two-seater too, I'm pretty sure. I'm pretty sure there was nothing in the back. It tells you how much I didn't really love that car. But it had a tape player. And I did play the heck out of some Peter Gabriel back then. I mean, I played all the, you know, the classic rocks, you know, Led Zeppelin and all that. But that album was so big in 86, and that's when I bought the car, that that's the first thing I thought of when I thought of this question. 1-800-283-1015. What's a song that brings you back to your very first car? And what was the car? And what were you listening to? Did you have an 8-track in your car? Remember those? The 8-track players in the car? I actually had an 8-track player in my stereo that I had, you know, I got for Christmas one year. I had 8-track, and I don't know if I still have them, but they would be in the attic of my dad's old house. But I don't think my stepmother sold that yet. I don't know if she did or not, but I had 8-tracks up there. I'm sure they're so gone. They're so rotted and everything now, being up there in the attic for so many years. I always wanted to get that stuff back because I was 18. I was leaving for the Army. I packed everything into boxes and put it up in the attic. And I always wondered, because I don't remember what I packed away. What did an 18-year-old who's going away from the Army think was important to save? I have no idea what I put in boxes up there. It's difficult for me to get my hands on them, but I would love to see what it is. What I thought was so important to put up in an attic at 18 years old as I was leaving. Didn't have my car, hadn't bought my first car yet. I didn't buy my first car until 1986 when I was stationed in Fort Belvoir, Virginia. But yeah, Peter Gabriel, for sure. That's the song that I think of. I see some app chats popping up, so I'll go to those when we come back from this break. Right now, it's time for the news.
1: 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I'm Levon Putney with your New Jersey 101.5 News Flash. The first of New Jersey's anchor property tax relief payments starts going out tomorrow into bank accounts and mailboxes. Now the most homeowners will get is $1,500 when they earn up to $150,000 a year. Well, up to $1,000 for anybody making up to $250,000. Well, cleanup continues in the Meadowlands, where about 5,500 gallons of diesel fuel spilled from a data center Friday in Anderson Creek, which flows into the Hackensack Hackensack River in Secaucus. The company Equinix hired a contractor to clean it up. And in Ocean County, Lacey Township officials are considering whether to be the latest municipality in the state to ban AI data centers. They said no developer proposed one, so their consideration is proactive. Well, over 5 inches of rain in 3 hours on Sunday in Patterson, and Mayor Andre Saya says firefighters had to pull 15 drivers from the cars caught in flood water. So, Saya, again, asking for federal money to help the state fix the city's chronic flooding problems. That's your New Jersey 101.5 News Flash. Here is Fast Traffic.
2: And leave on a reported crash on the Walt Whitman Bridge entering New Jersey. Head to the Ben Franklin instead. Also, they'll be starting work on the northbound 42 freeway, closing the ramp to 295 northbound. And then southbound on the parkway, some slowdowns from 130 down toward the Driscoll Bridge. It's all due to construction. Jersey-bound Outerbridge Crossing looks like they're setting up some road work there. And 287 North has some slowdowns near Exit 2 with construction. All of these are pretty minor. Just remember, Route 36 is closed for some long-term construction, and this is in both directions on the bridge over Troutman's Creek. This is going to go till spring. Traffic every 15 minutes on New Jersey 101.5.
3: New Jersey 101.5 instant weather. Tonight, the coolest night in a few months across the area under a clear sky. Lows 50 to 55 at some of the coolest spots in the 40s. A nice day tomorrow. Sunshine will mix with some clouds with low humidity. Highs in the low to mid 70s. Mostly sunny on Wednesday. High near 80 as it turns warmer. And highs into the mid 80s by Thursday. I'm meteorologist Brian Thompson.
1: It's 69 degrees in Atlantic City, 70 in Cherry Hill, 68 in Rahway. 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Next update at 10. Wake up with Bill Spadio, weekday morning, 6 to 10. But now, back to Eric Potts in for Steve Trevelise.
0: And that car, by the way, was a Ford EXP. That's what I bought from my brother. It was a horrible car. Ford EXP. So what's the song that brings you back to the very first car you ever owned? What was the car? Tell me about it. 1-800-283-1015. Your call's coming up.
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5: Hey, it's Steve Trevelise. 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
0: On New Jersey 101.5. Eric Potts going to be beach bound tomorrow. Going to finally get my day down the Jersey Shore. Usually go right after Labor Day. Had to wait a little bit. Things going on. Plus, it was cloudy. Now it's going to be chilly out tomorrow, but I'm going. I mean, maybe not. It's going to be 72, but there's going to be a breeze coming off that ocean. It's going to be chilly. But I'm going. We spent a couple hours down there. All right, so we're talking, by the way, that again, I'll tell you again, the car was a Ford EXP. Kind of an ugly car, if you look at it. Look it up online. It's kind of ugly. Mine was gray. They had some pretty funky colors. Just saw one that was like a light blue. Not my favorite car. Didn't have it all that long either because I got sent back to Germany. So I left the car in my dad's driveway and it was supposed to be driven every once in a while. He didn't really do it. Everything kind of seized up on it. So we junked it. Then I bought that wonderful Pontiac Fiero, which gave me a lot of problems, but I love driving that car. God, I love that car. It had a lot of problems with the clutch. It was manual and it had a lot of problems with the clutch, but still love that car. Kristen says that sweet child of mine and Never Say Goodbye, had it, she had a Dodge Omni. She hated it, but it lasted 5 years. Did you totally love your first car or did you hate it? Was it given it to you from your parents? Given to you from your parents and you hated it? I remember my sister driving around in this big clunky station wagon. My sister had a station wagon that had the push buttons to start. My car now has push buttons to start. It's a 21 and it has push buttons to start it and to shift gears. You know, to go reverse and drive and park, you push a button. Usually it's a handle on the console now, but now this thing has buttons you push. 1-800-283-1015. What's a song that takes you back to the very first car you ever owned? Or what song takes you back to a very special night that you still don't forget? because that song reminds of you all the time. That would be like my prom, you know. You remember your prom theme. Mine's We've Got Tonight. It was a choice between that and Come Sail Away. And I think everybody got turned off from Come Sail Away because it's about aliens. When you hear the end of it, you realize, thought that they were angel, but to my surprise, climbed aboard their starship and headed for the skies. Johnny in Manchester wants to tell me about his first car. Is this your first car, Johnny, you're going to tell us about?
15: Yes, 63 Ford Mustang.
0: Nice.
15: Yeah, my father, it was my, I guess, birthday present, and he jingled the keys in front of me, and I said, oh.
0: Was it brand new?
15: No.
0: Oh.
15: No, it was a $200 car.
0: Yeah, but still.
15: But I loved it. Oh, yeah.
0: Can you imagine if you had it now?
15: Oh, yeah.
0: You think it'd be worth any? It'd probably be worth a lot, wouldn't it?
15: Oh, yeah. And, you know, it was only a four-cylinder. Man, it friggin' had pep.
0: Oh, yeah?
15: Because, well, it's a light car. Very, very light.
0: What song do you remember listening to when you were driving that car around?
15: Well, let me see. I had an 8-track cassette, which I rigged into it. Didn't have it. Maybe like... what was that guy's name? Gary Wright, maybe Dreamweaver.
0: Oh, yeah.
15: And, I mean, this was back in, let's see, how old was I? I was 16, so 65, early 70s.
0: Yeah.
15: So, but it was a great car. I loved it. It had the automatic shifter. Well, it was an automatic, but it had the console's shift.
0: Yeah.
15: In the middle.
0: Yeah.
15: Yeah.
0: What happened to it? You just had to get something different. It broke down, and what happened?
15: Well, I got the life out of it. It was, you know, a high mileage car. It wasn't an expensive car because my father didn't make a lot in those days.
0: Right.
15: And but hey, I didn't have to buy it. And, well, basically, I just paid insurance and put gas in it.
0: Very cool.
15: Yeah. And, all right. Yeah, and then the second car that I had, though, was took a step up. I got a Buick Electra, big boat, which is a big difference. But I loved that Mustang. It was blue.
0: Man.
15: My friends loved it.
0: I always liked Mustangs. I always thought Mustangs were cool-looking cars.
15: Great ride, too. Very good ride. It was a great car. It was probably the best I ever had.
0: Awesome. Hey.
15: Easy to maintain, easy to fix. Those were the days, spark plugs and points, you know?
0: Oh, yeah. Yeah. Johnny, thanks. Hey. Thanks for sharing this story with us. Thanks for calling New Jersey 101.5. 1-800-283-1015 is the number to reach. If you want to brag about your first car, tell me the song that reminds you of your first car. Tell me a song that brings you back to a special time in your life, one night in your life, whatever that night may have been. Like I was just talking about the prom, and we had Come Sail Away or We've Got Tonight, or our choices. Like, really? Come on. I mean, I graduated high school in the 80s, and we're playing 70. I mean, you could have brought something from the 80s in. But that's when I hear that song, it brings me back to Bob Seger's version of it brings me back. It's a prom night for some reason. Didn't have a particularly good prom night. I was at the prom with somebody I didn't want to be at the prom with, and the girl that I was dating, that we had a fight and she broke up, she was at the prom with somebody she didn't want to be with. It was a miserable night. But We've Got Tonight still rings in my ears when I think about it. 1-800-283-1015. What is the song that brings you back to your very first car that you owned? Your first car, whether it was given to you from your parents, you bought it yourself. That's always exciting. When you buy your first car, it's pretty exciting. I bought that Ford EXP, and I really didn't like it. I was kind of doing my brother a favor by buying it. Actually, I think I got strong-armed into buying it from him, really. That's really what it was. We were both in the Army. He was stationed in Maryland. I was stationed in Virginia. He was selling this thing, and I bought it. I don't know how much. It was a couple thousand, maybe $3,000. Didn't like the car. Ford EXP. Ford Escort EXP. They tried to make it sporty looking. If I remember correctly, it didn't have a back seat. There was no back seat in it. And then my second car didn't have a back seat either. That was a Ford Pontiac Fiero. And if you guys know what the Pontiac Fiero is, it was a tiny little sports car that was low to the ground. That thing, you could whip around curves with that. I love driving that car. Can't even begin to tell you how much I love driving that car. And I every once in a while, I go on the internet to see, you know, they're out there. People still have them. They still maintain them. It's a bit of a problem. I think it was difficult to fix because the way the engine, where the engine was and everything. So it was difficult to get the things. Engine was in the back. And it was manual drive. That's how I learned to drive, was stick shift. My father said, you'll learn how to drive with a stick shift, and then you can drive anything. But my father had no patience. It didn't have any patience. So when I was like trying to let the clutch out and it would, you know, jump and stall, or I would start rolling backwards, he would lose his mind. My father was not a very good driving instructor. He yelled a lot. I made sure when I taught my kids I didn't yell because I knew how much I didn't like it. My dad would yell all the time. But listen, I learned how to drive a stick shift, and I miss it. I used to love driving a stick shift. Really did. I kind of miss it. I mean, I'm sure they still make cars with manual transmissions, but I mean, how many? It's not the popular thing. So, I mean, you got to kind of look for something like that. If it's new production, you've really got to look for a manual, I would imagine. I don't know. I haven't bought a new car in a while. It's been a few years. But even when I was buying, it was, well, 2021. But when I'm looking at them now, when I was looking at them then, I don't remember seeing very many manual transmissions unless it was a used car that was a few years old. Did you learn to drive on a stick shift? Can you drive a stick shift? It's a dying art form. Kids today, I don't think so. Speaking of driving, let's check on the roads. Here's New Jersey fast traffic.
2: And Eric, we already had road work on the southbound parkway, 135 to Colonial Rest Area. Now we've got some road work north on the parkway by Colonial Rest Area. So that is on the slow side. Outer Bridge Crossing jammed coming into New Jersey. It's construction. Head to the Goffles Bridge instead if you're coming from Staten Island. And the northbound 42 freeway jamming approaching 295 in Belmar with the ramp closed to 295 north for construction. Still working on a wreck into New Jersey at the Walt Whitman Bridge. Head to the Ben Franklin. Next report in 15 minutes on New Jersey 101.5.
3: New Jersey 101.5 instant weather. Tonight will likely turn out to be the coolest night in a few months across much of the area. It'll be clear and cooler, lows 50 to 55. It'll be in the 40s in some of the coolest spots. A nice day tomorrow, sunshine, a mix of some clouds with low humidity, highs in the low to mid 70s, and mostly sunny for Wednesday, a little warmer, highs back up near 80. I'm meteorologist Brian Thompson.
0: 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Car buying made easy. 66 in Manaloking, 61 in Salem, 61 in Monroe. Fast traffic and instant weather every 15 minutes on New Jersey 101.5.
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0: This is New Jersey 101.5. The Jack and Cheryl Morris Cancer Center at Robert Wood Johnson University Hospital and Rutgers Cancer Institute was recognized as a top 100 cancer program by U.S. News and World Report and a top 10 program in the New York metro area.
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2: Attorney Richard McGoldis from Levinson Axelrod. 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Is that true?
4: No, it's not true. 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I want to sue them. And then you have to either tell whichever client you're talking to, whether it's somebody that doesn't want to sue, well, you're off the hook because you can't sue them. It's been the law since 1911. Your employer has immunity in the state of New Jersey that if you get hurt on the job, they cannot be sued. They have insurance that covers this claim that will pay you while you're out of work, pay your medical bills, and then pay you a settlement.
2: Attorney Richard McCullis from Levinson Axelrod, really appreciative. 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
12: 9:54 on New Jersey 101.5. It's Eric Potts with you. If you go over to my Instagram, Potts of Laughs, P-O-T-T-S of Laughs on Instagram, I posted a picture of the Ford EXP. It's not the actual car, but that's what it looked like. It's horrible looking. I mean, I guess for the time it was kind of cutting edge looking, but I'm looking at it now going, what an ugly car. really was. So we're talking about songs that bring you back to the first car you ever owned, whether it was given to you or you bought it yourself. I was never a car junkie. I wasn't somebody who worked on cars, fixed cars, or anything like that. Didn't do it. Wasn't into it. Now you can't, I mean, I guess you can do some things to your car. You can change the oil and stuff, but really there's not much you can do. Everything's computer run now. You just plug in a computer to diagnose the car and tells you what's wrong with it. They can reconstruct all the stuff that you do. Your car now can basically solve, you know, accidents because it records everything that happens, but it also will track you, obviously, through GPS and stuff, and police officers are solving murders because people drive their cars and don't realize all the information that it can give up. Same thing with your phone. Phone's being tracked all the time. It's pinging off towers, and they can pinpoint exactly where you're at. Technology is amazing. I don't want to get back into technology. I'm not going to do that to you, but it's amazing. It is absolutely amazing. I mean, look at what they did, all the everything they've done with DNA. You know, I had my DNA done and I put it up to Ancestry.com and I was immediately charged with murder. That's a stupid joke, but I mean, if you have nothing to worry about, post it up. But if you've done something wrong, don't be posting it up there. Tell you that much. But now they can do all the genealogy. They can trace you back. They don't even have to have a full match. They can trace it through a family. It's incredible what law enforcement can do now. It really is. And to think that there were police officers back in the day, detectives back in the day, that were smart enough to take samples and keep them, thinking that technology, something would happen with technology one of these days. And of course it has happened with DNA. But the foresight to think of that and to save specimens, very smart. And that's why some of these cold cases are being solved, because somebody had the foresight to put this stuff away and to preserve it in case technology could ever figure out something to do. That's like people who freeze their bodies when they die. They think, you know, 1,000 years from now, or they just freeze their head or something. 1,000 years from now, 2,000 years from now, they'll have the technology to cure whatever you had, or put your head back onto something else. And they're going to download your memories into a robot. Here we go again. He's going back to technology. I'm not. I promise I'm not staying on it. I'm just killing time till 10 o'clock. But they're gonna put your all your thoughts and memory into a robot, and that's how you're going to survive. That would be thousands of years away if that technology ever happened. But anyway, I don't want to do technology. So what's the song that brings you back to this first car you ever owned, or to a specific night? You know, we've done musical topics about all sorts of things, but really to a night. Maybe it's the night you lost your virginity. Oh, hey. It's happened to us all, or most of us at least. And you'd go up to, where was the place that you would go to park when you were making out when you were a teenager? Where was the place you guys went? I'm trying to think where we went in Jackson, and I can't think of anywhere. Maybe I just wasn't making out. You're from Jackson, New Jersey. You were back in the day, back in the 80s. I mean, I guess 60 acres was the place. That's all condos now. But back then, we were riding dirt bikes back there and stuff. I guess that was the place we went. But where did you go? When you were a teenager and you were looking for makeout point, where was it? I mean, did you go somewhere to overlook the city? I'm not asking you for details of what you did. I'm asking where you went to make out. I don't need to know what you did. I did a lot of making out in movie theaters. Go to the movies with your girlfriend, you sit in the back, you make out. You didn't care what the movie was. You were making out. Where was the place that you went to make out? Again, I guess it was, I think that's what it was called, 60 Acres. Somebody from Jackson will correct me. Jacksonites don't hesitate to correct other people. So I'd like to hear about that. 1-800-283-1015. Time now for the news.
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1: The U.S. Supreme Court has rejected the Trump administration's attempt to restrict voting by mail. Members of the High Court said today it would not consider an emergency application from the administration filed seeking to block a lower court ruling that said the regulation was most likely unlawful. The decision blocks the Postal Service from implementing the new restrictions from going into effect. Two conservative justices, the only ones dissenting, Clarence Thomas and Samuel Alito. Senator Mitch McConnell has been back in the U.S. Senate today, the 84-year-old on the Senate floor in a wheelchair, his first public appearance since June. This as senators have returned to Capitol Hill from a break with questions about McConnell's health swirling. McConnell was hospitalized after falling at his Washington, D.C. residence 3 months ago. California Governor Gavin Newsom is saying he will not run for president in 2028 if former Vice President Kamala Harris does decide to run. Sharon Reardon reports.
13: But I wouldn't run if she ran. Why would I? I wouldn't do that to her. I wouldn't do it to me. Why would I wouldn't do that to you? I wouldn't waste everyone's time.
14: Newsom made the comments in a CNN interview with Jake Tapper. He says his decision is based in political reality.
13: But I know what that means. I know her base of supporters. I know her friends. The Venn diagram on that is just pure crossover.
14: Newsom has been laying the groundwork for a potential national campaign for more than a year. Harris has not yet said if she's going to enter the race. The governor's comments could give Harris an early advantage in what's expected to be a crowded Democratic presidential field. I'm Sharon Reardon.
1: President Trump has been pushing back against growing calls for more guardrails on artificial intelligence. Posting to social media, the only control or guardrails that AI needs is a strong and smart, high IQ president. And the USA has that, he says, in spades. This after some major concerns have been expressed about AI advancement, including from the head of the AI research company Anthropic, Dario Amodi. I'm Scott Carr.
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15: Brake lights on the northbound 42 freeway, Creek Road to 295 in Belmar. You've got all lanes closed on the ramp to 295 northbound with that construction. Walt Whitman Bridge still a tap of the brakes in 2 New Jersey as they work on clearing an accident. 676 South has slight delays in the area as well. On the Outer Bridge crossing coming into New Jersey, delays with construction. They may be starting at leaving New Jersey too. A little slow on 440 North approaching the bridge. Parkway now has work both directions at Colonia Rest Area. Across the Hudson, still looking okay. Traffic every 15 minutes. Mitch Torres on New Jersey 101.5.
16: New Jersey 101.5 instant weather. It's going to be a cooler night tonight under a clear sky. Lows 50 to 55. We'll be in the 40s in the coolest spots. Nice for tomorrow with sunshine and some clouds. We'll have low humidity. Highs will be in the low to mid 70s. And mostly sunny into Wednesday, a high near 80 and more humidity heading into Thursday. Now, meteorologist Brian Thompson.
12: 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Fast traffic, instant weather every 15 minutes on New Jersey 101.5.
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0: Steve Trevelise here till 11 o'clock talking Jersey with you. 1-800-283-1015 is the number. Did you see the video that went viral of the lady who sang to her senior rescue dog? Right, this is our palate cleanser for tonight. The South Jersey story about a Brittany Wright singing to Roger, her senior rescue dog, as he adjusted from being adopted from a Texas shelter. The video and the serenade went viral. Like, over a million people have viewed it. And that's pretty cool. I mean, I saw the video. It's pretty cool. The dog, you know, it's an older dog. You could tell it was nervous and scared, and she was singing to it, and that helped relax it. Do you sing to your dog or your cat? I do. But do you sing to them? Do you talk to them? Do you expect an answer sometimes? Sometimes they won't obviously speak to you, but they'll answer you. What's the weirdest thing that you do for your dog or cat that you'd never admit to a stranger, but you're going to admit tonight? Does your pet have a favorite song? And have you ever had a pet that seemed to understand your feelings? I think most dogs do. Most dogs. Cats are so indifferent. And I know there's a lot of cat lovers out there, and I'm not knocking them, but they are indifferent. Dogs are just goofy, sloppy, and you know, disgusting sometimes, but cats are, like, standoffish. Now, to be honest with you, I've never owned a cat as a pet. I've never had a cat as a pet. So I'm speaking from inexperience of having a cat as a pet, but the cats that I've seen are standoffish. They don't care. Our dogs are just goofy. Do you sing to your dog or your cat or your fish or your ferret, whatever you got, your tarantula? Is there anybody out there that has a pet tarantula or had one? No, thank you. Absolutely no way. I do not like spiders, so I would never have a tarantula as a pet. Listen, I get it if you like them, but I certainly would never have one as a pet. I guess the most exotic I've ever been is my fish tank. And I didn't really have, they were freshwater fish. They weren't colorful. They weren't crazy. They weren't wild. They weren't saltwater. You know, you can get some really nice looking saltwater aquariums. That's big bucks. I didn't have that kind of money. I had a lousy freshwater tank that had pretty much at the end, it was just goldfish. And those things, you know, you put a little tiny goldfish in there and those things grow to be, they grow into the tank. They were huge. I had a couple huge, and they, any other fish you put in there, they would eat. So you couldn't put any fish in there with them. They got huge. Me, I've always had dogs. Not that I'm opposed to having a cat. My youngest son was allergic to them, so we definitely couldn't have a cat. But, and I wouldn't be necessarily opposed to having a cat, but I'm a dog guy. I had three. I'm down to one now. I don't think I've ever not had a dog. Even when I was a kid growing up, and we've always had dogs. What's the most exotic pet you've ever owned? Hermit crab? Remember you got those down the shore? Do they still sell them? They always die. I mean, what do you... They shouldn't sell them. They have hermit crab races. I know that. They still have those down there, I think, every once in a while. What's the most exotic pet you ever owned? Do you sing to your dog? What's the one thing you do with your dog that you wouldn't really do for your dog or your cat that you wouldn't tell anybody else? Like, do you let your dog sleep in the bed with you? You let your dog up on the couch? My dog's got free reign. All my dogs always have free reign. I'm cool with it. I have no problem with it. It's a pack mentality. Your dog wants to be with you, so they're going to jump up in the bed and try to sleep in your bed with you. Curl up on the couch with you. I had a little a dog called a Puggle. It was a beagle and a pug mix. His name was Scooter. He was the greatest little dog in the world. But that dog, he just wanted nothing more than to cuddle. That's all he wanted. He'd be in your lap. He'd be on your shoulder. He'd be wherever he could be to be near you. He was about 25, 30 pounds. Not a big dog. Good breed. If you're ever looking for a dog, the Puggle, it's a fancy, it's not even a real breed. It's not recognized. But fun dog to hang out with. So 1-800-283-1015. We're talking about pets. No technology in pets, although there is technology. You can get the the fenceless fence, right? The electric fence, not electric, invisible fence. Don't have that. I had a yellow lab that you could not keep out of the water. If you let him out front, he'd run to the stream because I have a stream that runs by, a creek that runs right by my house. He'd run to the creek. If you put him in the back, he'd run to the pool. If the pool had the cover on it, he would walk on the cover, let it sink into the water, and then lay down in the winter. Could not keep that dog out of the water. If there was nowhere else, he would lay in a puddle. A lot of fun. That dog used to jump off the diving board. He was a lot of fun. 1-800-283-1015. We're talking about pets now. What's your pet story? Do you sing to your pet? If you saw the viral video, it's really kind of cute. That rescue dog. And did you rescue your dog or did your dog rescue you? Sometimes that's what happens. Need companionship? You go to a pound. You rescue a dog, and next thing you know, they really rescued you. And I know people always say, don't buy dogs from a pet store, which I don't think many pet stores sell dogs anymore other than rescue dogs. They'll have the adoption fee in there. But I always said, what happens to those dogs? If you don't buy them, what happens to those dogs? I know it's a vicious circle, but the dogs in the pet store, it's not their fault they're in a pet store. So, I mean, you're doing the dog a favor if you buy it in the pet store, because what's it going to do? Other than that, I don't know what they do with pet store dogs if they don't sell. Do they euthanize them? Do they put them in a shelter? I mean, I don't know. But everybody yells at you if you go and buy a pet from the pet store. And again, I think it's rare that they actually have dogs purebred dogs that they sell in the pet stores anymore. I think everything's from rescues. I know the place by me that used to sell dogs, purebred dogs, now just do rescues and they do them on the weekend. I mean, they're there in the cages on the weekend, but they're there only for the weekend. They go back to the shelter. I mean, that's the way to go, but it's still, you got to figure out what do they do with the dogs that were... What do you do with the dogs that are in the pet stores? You can't just ignore them. So I said, if you buy a dog, you just buy a dog that you love. If you see it in the pet store, just buy it. I know a lot of people are going to be mad about that. That's helping the puppy farms. Yeah, okay, it's helping the puppy farms. What about the dog that's in the cage here in the pet store? You can't just ignore that. There was certainly unscrupulous breeders out there. I get it. Absolutely. But it's not the dog's fault. 1-800-283-1015. I want to hear from you. Here's New Jersey Fast Traffic.
1: All right, Eric, brake lights both ways on the Outer Bridge crossing because of construction both ways. Your single file, Gothels Bridge works out better. Parkway northbound is slow. Colonial Rest Area to 135. We have got some construction there. Southbound work through the same area, no longer causing delays. Also, the southbound express lanes of the parkway are closed. The northbound 42 freeway is jammed approaching 295 in Belmar with the ramp shut to 295 north. The accident's been cleared on the Walt Whitman Bridge in Two, New Jersey. GW Bridge leaving New Jersey. It's a stalled bus upstairs. Two lanes are blocked. Cars and buses head to the lower level. Coming from the Lincoln Tunnel, 495 really slow as they close the ramp to the eastern spur of the turnpike. Eastern spur southbound is shut for construction. Next report in 15 minutes. New Jersey 101.5.
2: New Jersey 101.5 instant weather. Tonight will likely turn out to be the coolest night in a few months across much of the area. It'll be clear and cooler, lows 50 to 55. It'll be in the 40s in some of the coolest spots. A nice day tomorrow, sunshine, a mix of some clouds with low humidity, highs in the low to mid 70s, and mostly sunny for Wednesday, a little warmer, highs back up near 80.

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10: 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Oh, man. 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It's Eric Potts in for Steve Trevalese. Here till 11 o'clock tonight. Talking Jersey with you, 1-800-283-1015. And we're talking about pets. It's usually where I do the musical segment. I do it last hour, but we hit it earlier tonight. So we're doing pets. It's kind of musical. The lady who sang to the rescue dog, lady from South Jersey, she got a rescue from, I guess it was from a kill shelter. I don't think it was a no-kill shelter. In Texas, she brought the dog. It's an elderly dog.

0: senior dog. 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And the video went viral, over a million views. And I think we all do it. Right? We all sing to our... I sing to my dogs. I sing all the time. Not well, but I sing. And I'm one of those weird people, and my daughter inherited it too, and I feel sorry for her, that I sing everything I'm doing. Like if I'm taking the garbage out, I'm singing, "I'm taking the garbage out," you know, something like that. And my daughter does the same thing. She's cursed. She goes, "Dad, thanks a lot, Dad. I sing everything I do." I go, "Eh." And I'm not even a Broadway musical type of guy or anything like that. I just happen to be what I do. I sing and I whistle. My youngest son got the whistling. He whistles. So I sing to my dogs all the time. I never sang to my fish. I'll admit that. I never sang to them. Andrew in Flemington. Thanks for calling again, Andrew. You had a cat that you did something
1: with? Welcome. Yeah, first off, thanks for taking my call, sir. So first off, the question I have for you, you mentioned a song called "We've Got Tonight."
0: Yeah.
1: Who does that song, and should I know the song?
0: Yeah, it was originally written by Bob Seger. And then I'm pretty sure...
1: I mean, I know you're not Google.
0: I think Kenny Rogers and... somebody else sang it. They did a duo with it. I mean, the song's been covered. The song's been covered a million times, but Bob Seger wrote it like 76 or something like that.
1: Okay.
0: As soon as you hear it, you'll know it. We've got.
1: I'll be like, "Oh, I knew that."
0: Hold on. Let me see if I even have it here. Hold on. Give me a second.
1: Oh, you're the best.
0: We've got tonight. Of course we don't. We're only a radio station.
1: So I don't...
0: Nope, we don't have it.
1: Sing to my pets, but I don't have a pet right now. I used to have a cat, and he would sit at the foot of my bed when I was asleep. You know, he'd sleep too. And if he was hungry in the middle of the night, he'd wake me up. He'd give me a little bit of claw in the stomach to wake me up to feed him. But the thing I wanted to mention, silly trick that he did?
0: Yeah.
1: A couple of things. First off, he used to try to catch a bird occasionally. He would try to catch a bird, you know, in a low-hanging branch. I saw him get close a couple of times, but he didn't quite get it that I knew of. Another thing, he used to stand on my shoulder, and he would sometimes, whether I'm sitting down or standing, he would climb across the back of my neck to the other shoulder. I thought it was pretty cool.
0: I'm sorry. I'm trying to actually pull up "We've Got Tonight" on the computer here, but it's running so slow.
1: That's fine.
0: Yeah, it's not. It's trying to sell me tickets. What the heck is going on? Oh, there we go. All right.
1: Rabbit hole, right?
0: Oh, yeah. Kenny Rogers and was it Dolly Parton and Kenny Rogers covered it. I didn't know that. I knew it was Kenny Rogers. I didn't realize it was Dolly Parton who sang it with him.
1: Who did "Islands in the Stream"? Wasn't that Kenny Rogers, Dolly Parton?
0: Yep.
1: "Islands in the Stream." That was a great song.
0: Yeah. All right. This is getting ready to play as soon as this commercial is over. I'm going to skip the ad. Here we go.
1: I know that, yeah.
0: You have to know it. Everybody knows it.
1: "We Got Tonight." Yeah, Bob Seger wrote that?
0: Yes.
1: "I know you got tonight."
0: All right. Anyway, that was my prom song.
1: Nice.
0: All right. Hey, Andrew, thanks for sharing your cat story. I appreciate it.
1: I didn't want to go to the prom with the woman that I went with either, so don't feel too bad. You're not the only one.
0: Why'd you go with her? Because you broke
1: up. My friend told me, he says, "I won't be friends with you anymore if you don't go with her." I should have just said, "Okay, we're not friends anymore."
0: All right, Andrew, I got a break for news. Thanks for calling New Jersey 101.5. All right, we're talking. I don't know what the hell we're talking about anymore. Whatever. Pets, technology, whatever you want to talk about. Now, we're talking about pets and the lady who rescued a dog from a shelter, a senior dog from a shelter in Texas, a South Jersey woman, and she sang to the dog and it went viral. Do you sing to your dog? Do you talk to your dog? And do you kind of expect an answer? 1-800-283-1015. Here's the news.
2: The U.S. Supreme Court is rejecting the Trump administration's attempt to restrict voting by mail. Members of the High Court said today they would not consider the emergency application the Trump administration filed, seeking to block a lower court ruling that said the regulation was most likely unlawful. The decision blocks the Postal Service from implementing the new restrictions from going into effect. Two conservative justices, the only dissenters, Clarence Thomas and Samuel Alito. Senator Mitch McConnell is back in the U.S. Senate. The 84-year-old back on the floor today in a wheelchair, his first public appearance since June. Senators were coming back to Capitol Hill from a break with questions still swirling about McConnell's health. McConnell was hospitalized after falling at his Washington, D.C. home 3 months ago. President Trump has been defending the AI industry, calling fear over its expansion a hoax. Posting to social media, the only control or guardrails that AI needs is a strong and smart, high IQ president. And he writes the USA has that in spades. I'm Scott Carr.
3: Now, here comes New Jersey fast traffic.
4: Southbound Eastern Spur of the Turnpike closed, meaning heavy delays off the Lincoln Tunnel Viaduct westbound as that ramp is closed. We've also got brake lights on the parkway northbound 135 up to 137. Construction delays each way at the Outer Bridge Crossing with repairs. And we've got construction work on 287 North right near Exit 2. Across the Hudson, the stalled bus was cleared upstairs at the George Washington Bridge. Traffic every 15 minutes on New Jersey 101.5.
5: New Jersey 101.5 instant weather. Tonight, the coolest night in a few months across the area under a clear sky. Lows 50 to 55 and some of the coolest spots in the 40s. A nice day tomorrow. Sunshine will mix with some clouds with low humidity. Highs in the low to mid 70s. Mostly sunny on Wednesday. High near 80 as it turns warmer. And highs into the mid 80s by Thursday. I'm meteorologist Brian Thompson.
0: 63 in Manasquan, 63 in Woodbury, 62 in Westfield. Fast traffic. Instant weather every 15 minutes on New Jersey, 101.5.
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17: Former Anthropic researcher Jacob Coxon says AI's capability could become quite scary within 6 months to a year. He made the comment on NBC's Meet the Press Sunday.
18: It helps to just think of building AI as sort of inviting an alien mind onto the planet. Mm-hmm. You're building a human level or superhuman level mind without understanding what it wants or thinks or the way it thinks.
17: He's urging people not to underestimate the power of AI technology. Anthropic has chosen October for its potential IPO. It now says that IPO will be with NASDAQ. It's another big win for NASDAQ, which scored the SpaceX listing earlier this year. That was valued at $1.75 trillion. Some estimates say Anthropic could beat that at $2 trillion. Oracle's about to spend $700 million on restructuring costs. At the same time, it's spending billions to stay up with the increasing demand for AI services. Part of the plan includes across-the-board job cuts. Tech Report, I'm Tammy Trujillo.
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0: .10:38 on New Jersey, 101.5. It's Eric Potts in for your buddy, Steve Trevelise. He'll be back with you tomorrow night. In the meantime, I'm here for another 22 minutes. I'm here till 11 o'clock tonight, talking Jersey with you, 1-800-283-1015 app chat. You can go get in touch with me through that as well. Do a little plug here. I am at Catch a Rising Star October 16th and 17th. October 16th, I'll be headlining, and October 17th, I'll be opening up for the legendary Bobby Collins. So get your tickets now. It's the only headlining appearance I'll have in the area, or at least the only one I have on my schedule right now. Really, the only thing I have on my schedule right now in the area. Outside the area, I'm booked, but in this area right now, just October 16th. And 17th, so get your tickets, come on out, hang out with us. Friday, I'll be headlining, and then Saturday, the 17th, I will be opening for Bobby Collins, who's been on every iteration of The Tonight Show there's been, with Johnny Carson, with Jay Leno, with what's-his-face now? You know who I'm saying. It's horrible. It's horrible. Getting old, you just, the names don't come as quick as they used to. Jimmy Fallon. It'll come eventually. It just takes a little while. Just with Buddy Holly earlier, I couldn't remember Buddy Holly's name. It fires off eventually. 1-800-283-1015. We're talking about pets because there was a viral video that went out there where a lady saw rescued a dog from Texas, and a senior dog, brought it home, and she started singing to it to help it transition. And the video went viral. Over 1 million views. And became a big deal. You get 1 million views, that's monetized. You're making some money. I don't know how much you make on 1 million views, but you make some money. I have to do videos. I have to just do videos. Just do stupid videos. Something will stick eventually. Maybe I'll make one of singing to my dog. I don't copy. I won't copy anybody else. But I do sing to my dog. But at the same time, I sing everywhere. I sing in the car. I sing in the shower. I sing when I'm doing things. Like I said, if I'm taking garbage out, I'm singing about taking garbage out. Weird, yeah, I admit. Strange, okay. Fun, yeah, why not? And my daughter, inherited that from me. She sings everything she does too. And you don't necessarily sing it out loud. Sing quietly to yourself. I mean, not even to yourself. I'm singing, but I'm not singing like I'm Pavarotti or anything. Lord knows you don't want me to sing loud because you don't want to hear it. But definitely I sing to my dogs and I talk to my dogs. I don't expect an answer. I never ask my dog a question and then go, As soon as you do, you're weird because you're expecting an answer from your dog. Yeah, you ask them, hey, you want to go outside or whatever? You want to go for a walk? But you don't go, hey, you want to go for a walk? Because then it becomes weird. Because then you're expecting an answer. Your dog's not going to answer you unless it's a husky because they do seem to try to talk all the time. I had a husky mix one time and she was very vocal. Always talking, making a lot of noise. Fun dogs, but they can get loud. So how about you? Do you sing to your pet? Do you have an exotic pet? Do you have a spider? Do you have a tarantula that you sing to? If I could just hear from one person who has a tarantula that they sing to, I can't even fathom having a tarantula as a pet. I really cannot. I freak out when I bump into a spider web. I was mowing the grass and I bumped into a spider web and I freaked out. I don't like spiders. Not in the least. And I've shared this story before. I was down visiting my sister. She lived in Texas. And she had a dog that would just love to catch Frisbees. Like, you'd throw the Frisbee as far as you could. That dog would run, catch in the air, bring it to you, and like, do it again, do it again. This dog even climbed trees. I've seen this dog on the first branch of a tree. So this dog had skills. And I was throwing this Frisbee, and the dog was running after the Frisbee, and I saw these things jumping. I'm like, what is jumping out there? I started walking through the field. It was tarantulas all over the place. No thanks. I'll pass. It's one of the reasons why I can never go down and live in Florida, I don't think, because the bugs. I don't like bugs. And the alligators. You're always hearing about something with an alligator. You're going on a golf course and there's an alligator living in the water in the golf course. Yeah, I can do without that. I mean, we have bugs here in New Jersey, but nothing like Florida. Nothing like Florida. What do they have? The palmetto beetles or whatever they're called? Huge? Yeah, no thanks. I'll visit Florida when it's not hot. I won't visit Florida in the summer. Like, I've been to Disney World a few times and we went in November, December. Beautiful. Because it's brutal in the summer. Like, remember how sweltering yesterday was and now it's cool? Give me the cool weather. We're heading into my time of year right now. I am a fall guy. I like the fall. I like sweater weather, hoodie weather. I mean, I don't mind the summer. I just hate, I'm not a big humidity guy. I'll take the heat. I'll move out into the desert and take the heat. The humidity is what gets me. 1-800-283-1015. Or I'm going to keep talking about, I'm going to ramble on about the weather. Do you have an animal that you sing to? A pet that you sing to? I have deer all over my yard now, too. I should go out and sing to them. Maybe they won't come around anymore. I mean, they are everywhere in my front yard. Because, you know, I've told the story before. I live on a dead-end street, right along a stream. It's actually a creek. And in the woods. And the deer, they're happy living in that little area with the water and the woods. And they come and graze on my grass. Eat my hostas. So maybe I should sing to them and they'll stop coming around. A lot of deer. Like, and they don't even care anymore. Deer used to run away from you. They don't even care. They look at you like, how dare you? How dare you come out of your house and to come and judge me? Deer got attitudes. Think about how they used to be. They used to be afraid of you. Now they don't care. Same thing with squirrels. Squirrels just hang out. Like, they'll come up on the deck and just hang out. Or they'll try to get into the bird feeder. 1-800-283-1015. Let me check the app chat. Has anything come in? Absolutely nothing. Is anybody listening? Everybody watching Monday Night Football? Do you sing to your dogs? This lady, she sang to this dog and it went viral, which is pretty cool. I mean, just to have something go viral. Because, I mean, you can, first of all, for a comedian, that's the goal. That's what you want. To have something go viral, because that's how you get hired in these clubs now. If you can draw people, they're going to hire you. Even if you're not talented. And I mean that. I've seen people get hired in clubs that weren't very talented. I'm not saying I'm super talented either, but I'm saying that weren't very talented, but they got into these clubs because they had something went viral and they have a million followers. And so they'll put these people in the clubs and they'll headline them, and they're not very funny or they don't have an act. It's changed, the whole comedy thing. And I've only been doing comedy for 14 years. I haven't been doing it my whole life. Like some of these comics out there, I started very late. When I was still a police officer, I started. But that's how you get in there now. COVID really hurt comedy a lot. I mean, a lot. Clubs that I used to play closed down. Or they sold and changed owners, and now you're trying to get back in there with this new person, and they're like, send me videos, send me video links and stuff, and you got to go through that whole process again. How many followers do you have? Ugh. That's why I tell everybody, if you follow me on Instagram, I'll follow you back. So if you want to go over to Instagram, potsoflaughs.com, or potsoflaughs at Instagram, I'll follow you back. Maybe take me a day or two to get on there, but as soon as I see it, I click follow back. Fair exchange. 1-800-283-1015. Let's check on the traffic.
4: All right, Eric, the southbound eastern spur of the turnpike is closed, still very slow as you approach that ramp in Secaucus. Of course, traffic is diverted onto 3 West out toward the western spur. Northbound parkway delay is 135 up to 138. That's construction. The southbound express lanes of the parkway are closed. Outer bridge crossing work each way. Delays starting to ease a bit. And you've also got work on the 42 freeway. The northbound ramp closed to 295 north. Across the Hudson, leaving New Jersey. Looks like they're starting construction at the George. Traffic every 15 minutes on New Jersey 101.5.
5: New Jersey 101.5 instant weather. Tonight will likely turn out to be the coolest night in a few months across much of the area. It'll be clear and cooler, lows 50 to 55. It'll be in the 40s in some of the coolest spots. A nice day tomorrow, sunshine, a mix of some clouds with low humidity, highs in the low to mid 70s, and mostly sunny for Wednesday, a little warmer, highs back up near 80. I'm meteorologist Brian Thompson.
0: 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Fast traffic and instant weather every 15 minutes on New Jersey 101.5.
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0: 10:55 on New Jersey 101.5. It's Eric Potts with you just for a few more minutes. Talking Jersey, 1-800-283-1015. App chat open as well. We're talking about pets. And a woman in South Jersey adopted a rescue pet, rescued a pet from a shelter and it's a senior dog, brought it back home to New Jersey and helped the dog transition into the new life. And she sang to it and that post the video up and it went viral, over 1 million views. Good for her. And I was wondering, do you sing to your pet, your dog, your cat, or your cockatoo like Donna does? Donna, thanks for calling New Jersey 101.5. How are things out there in Tom's River?
2: Not bad tonight.
0: Good, good. So you sing, what's your cockatoo's name?
2: Nipper.
0: Nipper, because would bite you or what?
2: Well, when she was younger, if she didn't know you, she'd be a little bit nippy, but she never really broke skin or anything. Now when she nips, it's more or less to take your finger and put it right where she wants you to scratch her.
0: How old is she?
2: She's about 20 now.
0: How long do they live? They're like parrots. They live for like 60 years or something like that?
2: Yeah, she'll live a long time. She'll outlive me.
0: Oh, wow.
2: My kids are fighting over her already.
0: Oh, really? her own, I would imagine she has her own little personality, right?
2: Oh, yeah, she definitely does. She's a spoiled little princess.
0: So tell me about her. What do you say? You sing to her? She won't go to bed unless you sing her a goodnight song?
2: If I try going to bed with and don't sing to her, she will scream until I do. My son will yell at me, "Go sing to the damn bird."
0: Yeah. Now, where does she sit when you're at night? Where does she stay, in a cage, or do you let her have like a little free reign or what?
2: No, at night she's in her cage, and she sleeps downstairs and we sleep upstairs, and believe me, she makes herself heard.
0: I've seen video of that cockatoo that runs around the house and yells Alexa and then tells it to play something. I mean, did you ever try to get her to do that?
2: She doesn't talk. It's usually the male birds that tend to
0: talk. Oh, okay. I thought they all talked. It's no, huh?
2: No, she likes to dance more than anything else.
0: Oh, yeah?
2: She'll let me know when she wants to dance, so I have to put a song on for her to dance to.
0: Now tell me what her favorite song is.
2: Staying Alive.
0: So you play? Do you sing that to her, or do you play that for her? What do you sing to her?
2: I play that for her. My kids were little, when I would try to get them to go to bed, I would take the Mickey Mouse song because my kids' names fit into it.
0: Okay.
2: So I would change it to "Now It's Time to Say Nighty" to Richie and Molly. Well, my bird's nickname is, we call her Nipper Doodlebug, and I just replaced Richie and Molly with Nipper Doodlebug. And it stuck. So we just sing out the song to that.
0: Very cool.
2: That's what she, yes. And even when I'm away, I either have to call and sing to her, or my kids tape it on their phone because she will give them hell and they're not about to sing to the bird.
0: That's funny. That's funny. Well, make sure you go. Did you sing to her already or no?
2: I'm just getting home from work.
0: Oh, too bad we couldn't get that. If we had more time, we could get you singing goodnight to her.
2: Oh, you don't want to hear me sing. The only one that wants to hear me sing is her.
0: But that's nice, though. That's nice.
2: Yeah.
0: All right, Donna, thanks so much for calling New Jersey 101.5. I appreciate it. We're almost over. You don't have to call. We're almost done here. Had a great time hanging out with you tonight. Steve will be back tomorrow night. I'm filling in for him one more day. And I don't know. I don't think it's this week. I think it's next week. I think. I have to check. It's a Thursday. I think I'm filling in for him. So that's the next time I'll be back on the air with you guys. I do appreciate you hanging out with me tonight. And I'll see you guys in a couple weeks. Take care, everybody. Be safe.
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6: The Supreme Court has rejected the Trump administration's attempt to restrict mail-in voting. The High Court said it would not consider the emergency application the administration filed seeking to block a lower court ruling that said the regulation was most likely unlawful. President Trump has been defending the AI industry on the heels of some major concerns about AI advancement coming from experts in the field, including the head of Anthropic, Dario Amodi. The president posted today the only control or guardrails that AI needs is a strong and smart, high IQ president. And the USA, he writes, has that in spades. Democratic Senator from Arizona, Ruben Gallego, weighed in on the issue on State of the Union, saying enough warnings have come forward about the need to tamp down the technology.
7: And we can't just use this idea that if we do this, we're somehow going to lose to China. Because AI does not care once it becomes fully dangerous, whether we're Chinese or American. That's the danger of this.
6: Attorney General Todd Blanche will brief reporters in the White House Rose Garden tomorrow, becoming the latest administration official to step into a role typically filled by former White House Press Secretary Caroline Levitt. The 78th annual Emmy Awards are being held tonight. In an emotional acceptance speech, Rhea Seehorn took home her first trophy for lead actress in a drama series, Pluribus.
8: Thank you, Vince Gilligan, for giving me not only the role of a lifetime, but for creating sets where we all get to collaborate and we are actually made to feel safe to take risks so that we get better as artists.
6: This year's Emmy winner for Outstanding Variety Series is The Late Show with Stephen Colbert.
9: And I want to say to the audience, thank you so much for watching. We hope you enjoyed the show. We had a great time doing it for you. That's it. Thank you. We'll catch you all on the flip.
6: Colbert Show came to an end after 11 seasons in May, marking the end of the late night talk show franchise. Stephen Root is taking home his first Emmy for supporting actor in a comedy series in the show Widow's Bay. I'm Scott Carr.
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3: 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Here's New Jersey fast traffic.
4: Construction work on 287 North near Exit 1 in Edison, and then just past just past Route 78 in Bedminster. So that is Exit 21A. The traffic is very slow exiting 78 East for 287 North as a result of that construction in Bedminster. Parkway work, northbound 3 right lanes closed, Colonial to 135. Southbound, the express lanes are closed. 195 East has some road work in Robbinsville near Route 130. Across the Hudson, leaving New Jersey, George Washington Bridge delays cleared. This may have just been oversized trucks going across. We'll keep an eye on it. And also on the turnpike, the southbound Eastern Spur, and now the southbound truck lanes are closed. Traffic every 15 minutes on New Jersey 101.5.
5: New Jersey 101.5 instant weather. It's going to be clear and cooler through the overnight hours. Lows 50 to 55. Some of the coolest spots in the 40s. A nice day Tuesday with sunshine and some clouds. Low humidity. Highs will be in the low to mid 70s. And mostly sunny for Wednesday with a high close to 80. I'm meteorologist Brian Thompson.
28: Your New Jersey temperature, it's 58.
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17: New Jersey Chime Time is 11:08. It is the Dennis and Judy program. I'm Judy Franco. Across from me is Kyle Forsini, the one, the only. And Dennis is back with us tomorrow. Everybody's panic stricken when I forgot to say Dennis is back tomorrow. Worrying, of course, that he passed away in a tragic Parmesan accident. You know, big hunk of Locatelli falling on his head, knocking him unconscious and rendering him completely brain dead. But that didn't happen.
0: I think that'd be his preferred way of going out.
17: 100%. Definitely.
0: If it's going to end, let it be with an Italian meat.
17: Die by Locatelli. Death by Locatelli. 100%. So he'll be back at this tomorrow. Probably flying right now, I'm thinking. I don't know why.
0: My gut says he's already back. Although he did not answer my text this morning. So you know what? He might be flying right now. You're right. Yeah.
17: He would have answered with some wise ass comment.
0: Yeah.
17: Anyway, Kyle, you and I were discussing before. It's funny. I mentioned where did coffee come from? Where did carrying the coffee cup around come from? Here's another good question. Where did running as an exercise come from? And I know that for a lot of people, it really provides a great workout and a way to zone out and a good escape and all the cardio you'll ever need. But to me, running is just torture. I can't look at it any other way. Torture. And when I see people running down the street, I swear to you, sometimes I want to be like, where are you going? What's going on? What am I missing?
0: Running is actual torture. I'll do it sometimes, but it's definitely not my preferred method. Now, I like running when I'm playing pickleball or tennis, and it feels good.
17: Right.
0: But to just leave the apartment and think, I'm going to go for a run.
17: Yeah, no.
0: I mean, I have zero willpower. The second my shins are screaming at me, that run becomes a walk.
17: Oh, it's way before my shins are screaming at me.
0: Well, my shins scream at me 3 seconds into the run.
17: Oh, and then I quickly. Why?
0: I don't know. I guess I have horrific running form.
17: Bad shoes, too.
0: Well,
17: maybe.
0: No. I changed the shoes. So here's the thing. I went through a phase where I said, I'm going to get over this hump, but I'm going to be a runner. I got new shoes. I got fitted for the new shoes. I put the new shoes on. Could not. I was so excited. First time I go out for the run, I get on the sidewalk. I put the music on, take three strides, said, no, not for me.
17: No.
0: Still hurts.
17: First of all, sidewalk hurts. You got to do the street. That's the problem. It's not the problem, but street is much more forgiving on your shins.
0: Really? I didn't know that.
17: Yeah. The asphalt is much more forgiving than the concrete. Yeah, it's funny because when my shins hurt, I go, okay, I'm getting in the road. But anyway, I don't do it anymore because one time I was running and I realized this sucks. So I don't do it anymore.
0: It's awful.
17: But to be honest with you, Kyle, I hate all cardio. Give me a bench press. I'll do Pilates all day long. I don't mind the cardio, like you said, involved in a sport because there's a means to an end. You got to get the ball. You got to get the puck. You got to reach the... But just running when you're like, where are you going? And there's no... I can't explain it. It almost feels like I'm trapped. Like there's no end to this.
0: Yeah, I hate cardio before I do it or while I'm doing it too, specifically if it's just going for a run, which is obviously better than a walk. But the feeling I get afterwards, there's nothing that beats it. I love being drenched in sweat, having my body be sore because it feels like you worked and you did something. So the feeling afterwards is great.
17: You can get that feeling from a zillion different workouts.
0: Yeah, that's typically why I get it from pickleball or tennis.
17: Yeah.
0: And that's
17: by the way, did you hear today what they're saying about tennis?
0: No.
17: Tennis is like the best workout.
0: Oh, it is. Yeah.
17: Best sport for exercise.
0: It's so good. You're doing so much agility, so much running quickly, stopping on a dime, and not running and having no end in sight. So it makes it way more fun.
17: Matter of fact, I think I told you this. My sister-in-law has a court, and my sister and I, who were both tennis players, every single day, the entire summer, let's go to Cookie's house. We'll play. But here's the problem. I practiced a couple of times. My eyesight isn't what it used to be. My
0: depth perception.
17: How do you know?
0: I just figured that would be an issue. I mean, if you don't have good depth perception trying to play a sport that requires it, like good hand eye, you're screwed.
17: Kyle, it was like I was aiming at something else.
0: It's a sad reality when you find that out. I feel bad for you hearing this.
17: it was so horrible. So yeah. I said, okay, next time I'll put on my contacts because that helps me with that. But it's like, I used to have like a killer serve. Kyle.
0: Now you're missing the ball?
17: The air.
0: Oh, no. Oh, that's tough.
17: It's embarrassing.
0: Like a real swing and a miss?
17: I mean, several swings and misses.
0: Wow. Yeah. I don't know that I would have openly admitted that. Kudos.
17: Guess what? I feel so uncomfortable even saying
0: it. I mean, that's a tough one to admit.
17: And guess what? Mark was there and he was pretending like he wasn't watching because he was so, yeah. He felt so bad for me.
0: Well, it's part of the reason why ever since I stopped playing baseball, I've never tried to join an adult men's league. I've never gone and take
17: live.
0: Because I'm afraid that I will find out the same thing.
17: But
0: not doing it all the time and being a player who is good and being used to being able to be a good hitter, going in the box and being humbled by somebody, I'm not ready for that.
17: Yeah, the truth is it's so, well, but then again, I feel like I could hit a baseball. Just like I could hit the ball. I could have a nice like rally.
0: Just like miss hit sometimes or something.
17: Every once in a while I would miss hit or whatever, but it's the serve.
0: Well, first off, serving in tennis I think is the hardest thing to do in a sport. I have zero idea how they do that because I can serve it, but I can't do the jump and the throw behind the head and come.
17: How do you serve?
0: Throw it and just kind of hit it standing up. Like I'm not jumping or anything.
17: I don't jump.
0: Oh. You're missing standing still? We have
17: this
0: a serious problem.
17: Serve. Ready? Like this. Bounce it a couple times.
0: Yeah, of course. No, I don't even do that. I'm throwing it just kind of like this and coming down on it.
17: No, you got to go on your tiptoes, but when you say jump, I'm like, you don't leave the ground. I mean, I guess maybe pros do.
0: Oh, yeah. I was watching the U.S. Open all the last couple of weeks, and that part just baffles me how good they are at that.
17: So that's why I can't watch the U.S. Open, Kyle, because I couldn't watch it. Because people have secondary embarrassment for me right now, like Scott and Clearwater, the sound of the woofing of my racket.
0: That's tough.
17: So I can't watch it because I can't do it anymore. It's just so frustrating. But anyway, the point is, choose tennis, choose weightlifting, choose jujitsu, choose anything. But running, why would you punish yourself? What did your mother do to you when you were young that you hate yourself so much that you run? What is it?
0: I don't get it either.
17: People with broken souls are running.
0: Yeah, what are you compensating for or trying to get in your life?
17: Yeah, correct.
0: Go for a walk
17: in your soul. Go for a walk.
0: If you want to be out in nature and not play a sport, walking is great.
17: And by the way, do you ever see the faces of people like 3K into a 5K?
0: Never seen someone running with a smile, I'll tell you that.
17: No. What? First 5 minutes?
0: Oh, maybe.
17: Yeah.
0: You start out, you get that runner's high, your shins don't hurt yet, the air feels good in your face, you're out in nature, it's beautiful, life is good. Yep. Fast forward 5 minutes, you want to die by Brajol.
17: Yes, correct. By Brejel.
0: Horrible.
17: Or by a big Locatelli falling on your head. Big Locatelli wheel. Kyle, I'm with you.
0: It's the worst thing in the world.
17: And by the way, if they are going to tell you, oh, runner's high, whatever. You like being high, smoke weed.
0: Yeah, there you go.
17: You know what I mean?
0: Yeah.
17: All right. Let's go to, and by the way, that's BS, runner's high. That is what runners tell you so that they don't feel like a-holes for running. Ethan and Princeton. We're asking about your workout, how you stay in shape, and for runners in particular, explain it to us. We don't get it. Hi, Ethan.
1: Hey, how's it going, guys?
17: Great.
1: So I, for my workouts, I really try to hit the full body, deadlifts, squats. I try to hit as many muscles as possible, get as much bang for my buck.
0: Sure.
1: I'm not much of a runner. I think it's really rough on the joints, especially as you get older. You know, I'll do sprints here and there, but for the most part, I'm a big fan of uphill walking on the treadmill or even hiking outdoors. Yeah, I agree with you. I mean, unless you're training for a marathon, I really don't understand.
17: Well, I'm glad you brought up the marathon, Ethan. What is the point of that? That's a death
1: march. I think it's a challenge. I think people really like challenging themselves and pushing themselves for the glory of it and also just personal, personal gains, building your mindset mentally, physically.
17: Go look.
0: Isn't running though, Ethan, like I'm not a doctor, but from what I know from people who are far smarter than me as it pertains to the human body, running is not good for you. It's bad for the ligaments in your knee, the tendons, whatever, the joints.
1: It's bad for the joints. And actually, scientifically, it says walking is just as effective as running. And it's safer. It's safer. As long as I try to get at least 8K steps a day. And also, it's in the diet, too. If you walk constantly, but you're eating like garbage, overeating, it'll cancel all the hard work you're doing.
17: I don't believe it cancels it.
0: No, I think he's right. I think eating is really the biggest factor. It's why you don't really have to work out your core as much and isolate that. If you're doing other workouts that work out the core, like squats, like he mentioned, and eating well, like you'll generate abs.
1: Well, you'll calorie deficit. If you're carrying around there's a lot of people who are muscular, but if you're carrying around a high amount of body fat, you're not going to see any of that.
0: Right.
1: And it's all about caloric deficit. Just cutting those calories in, calories out.

0: Garden State Parkway North, 3 right lanes closed. Colonial Rest Area to 135. Southbound, the express lanes are closed. Gothels Bridge starting to back up, leaving New Jersey. Could be construction. We already have road work each way at the Outer Bridge crossing with minor delays. 287 work north at exit 2 and again by exit 21. GW Bridge lower level is closed. Watch for construction closing the southbound Eastern Spur and southbound truck lanes of the Turnpike. Next report in 15 minutes. Mitch Torres on New Jersey 101.5.
1: New Jersey 101.5 instant weather. It will be clear through the overnight hours and it will be cooler. We'll have lows between 50 and 55, some of the coolest spots in the 40s. A nice day on Tuesday. Sunshine, a mix of some clouds with low humidity. Highs will be in the low to mid 70s. Back into the 50s Tuesday night and then mostly sunny, a high near 80 on Wednesday. I'm meteorologist Brian Thompson.
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3: 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Plus traffic, weather, and all the fun only Big Joe can deliver. 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
5: I must tell you, kids, Dennis is back with us tomorrow. Kyle's with me, and it is the Dennis and Judy program. I don't know why people choose running. I don't even know how running became an exercise that people do. Do you think it was like the first exercise? Like, you never saw Jack LaLanne. Okay, that's an old reference. Kyle, do you even know what that is?
6: I have heard the name.
5: Yeah, he was like the first, like, trainer, you know?
6: Like bodybuilder?
5: Like he wasn't so much a bodybuilder. He was like, a personal trainer almost. Okay. Like, he would get on TV and be like, let's all do calisthenics. And he wore this, like, gay jumpsuit that was, like, so odd. But yeah, you got to Google him. But it was like the first exposure we had to.
6: Oh, my goodness. Oh. This jumpsuit is insane. This had to have been in the 80s, right?
5: Oh, Kyle, this was, I'm not going to even tell you what year it was, but it was much earlier than the 80s.
6: Really?
5: Yeah. But it was our first exposure to, like, hey, moving and exercising is, like, good for your body and we should do this, you know? Before that, we didn't really know. I knew that my teachers used to play this song, and I'm probably going to ask you to, like, look for it at some point. It was called Chicken Fat. And when it would rain in public school, we had to stay inside our classrooms. We couldn't have recess. But there was something about moving around that seemed to be important to these adults around us. So they would put this song on called Chicken Fat. And it was like, go you chicken fat back to the chicken. It was the most politically incorrect song in the entire world. But it was basically making us, like, exercise in our classroom because we couldn't get out to recess. So it was like I picked up somewhere in my youth that I had to be moving, which pissed me off because I just wanted to lie on the couch with a TV dinner in front of me. And then when this thing started to take off, like, I saw people around me exercising. I wasn't happy about it. I'm still not happy about it. Anytime I go to work out, it does not make me happy. It makes me sad that I have to do it, although I realize I have to do it. So our first exposure to working out was like Jack LaLanne or like the guy lifting, the big muscle guy, Charles Atlas, and lifting weight. Nobody ever said we had to run. When did that become a thing? So unfair. So what is your workout? And a lot of people on our app chat want to talk about theirs. Yeah, they say running is so great. Then you see a runner soil themselves during a race. I'm sold. That was the, I'll never forget, that was in the 80s, Kyle.
6: Well, that's running marathons.
5: Yeah. And she was Greta, I forget, whatever. She ended up winning the race, or winning the marathon. But it was this unusually hot day in November when the marathon was. It was like 80 degrees and her body became depleted and she started. Yeah.
6: Disturbing.
5: Yeah, it was very disturbing. And also what Kyle said before, which is like, you don't really see an elated smile on the face of a marathon runner.
6: No, they all know it's torture, but like Ethan said earlier, it's trying to prove something to yourself, trying to accomplish a goal. So you're okay. So focused on doing it, but
5: get A's, I mean, get straight A's.
6: There is
5: the goals.
6: No happiness in that goal until it's done. It's torture.
5: All right, Linda, we'll get to you next. It's 11:30 on New Jersey 101.5.
7: Longtime Republican Senator Mitch McConnell has made his return to the U.S. Senate. The 84-year-old was on the floor today voting in a wheelchair, his first public appearance since June. McConnell had been hospitalized after falling at his Washington, D.C. residence 3 months ago. California Governor Gavin Newsom is saying if former Vice President Kamala Harris decides to run for president in 2028, he will not run, telling CNN he wouldn't want to go against Harris, saying his decision is based on a political reality. In an emotional Emmy Awards acceptance speech tonight, Rhea Seehorn took home a trophy for lead actress in the drama series Pluribus, her first Emmy win.
8: They're telling me to wrap it up, but no. Thank you, Vince Gilligan, for giving me not only the role of a lifetime, but for creating sets where we all get to collaborate and we are actually made to feel safe to take risks so that we get better as artists.
7: Seehorn was nominated twice for playing Kim Wexler in Better Call Saul. I'm Scott Carr.
4: New Jersey 101.5.
5: America's diner chain looking to turn the page. Denny's, which has recently made headlines for restaurant closures, is now rolling out a comeback strategy that includes a revamped menu, restaurant renovations, and new locations. Company leaders say the goal is to modernize the brand while keeping the classic diner experience customers expect. The effort comes as the restaurant industry as a whole continues to battle changing consumer habits and rising costs. Denny's is betting a fresh look and new offerings could help bring more customers to the table. As his visit to Ireland wrapped up, President Trump says he's removing tariffs on Irish whiskey. He made the announcement Sunday during the trophy presentation of the Irish Open. The president also marked his trip by meeting with Ireland's prime minister. During that meeting, the president said the two countries have a fantastic relationship, adding it's one that is very profitable for Ireland. He went on to say that he would love to see a united Ireland and thinks it's going to happen eventually. Trump's presence did spark weekend protests in Dublin and other cities. The governor of New York says New Yorkers should be keeping an eye on their mailboxes for their energy rebate checks. She even made a pre-recorded video promoting the checks.
9: Are high energy bills leaving you shocked? Failed policies from Washington and Trump's war on Iran are just driving up our costs. You deserve some relief.
5: The governor says checks of up to $200 will be mailed to eligible New Yorkers through the end of the year. Oracle co-founder and executive chairman Larry Ellison is canceling a planned $7.5 billion sale of company stock. A previous regulatory filing revealed Oracle was selling 50 million shares. The company has not given a reason for the change of heart. And the long-awaited and long-delayed next-generation Tesla Roadster is coming. Tammy Trujillo with more.
10: CEO Elon Musk took to X over the weekend to announce that the Roadster would be unveiled on October 1st, writing "Go for launch" along with the date. Once the wraps are taken off, the public's expected to get a look at an all-new carbon fiber hypercar. Limited editions could reportedly come equipped with cold gas thrusters developed in collaboration with Musk's other venture, SpaceX.
5: I'm Monica Nelson with your consumer and business news.
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11: Garden State Parkway North, three right lanes closed. Colonial Rest Area to 135. Southbound, the express lanes are closed. Gothels Bridge starting to back up, leaving New Jersey. Could be construction. We already have road work each way at the Outer Bridge Crossing with minor delays. 287 work north at exit 2 and again by exit 21. GW Bridge lower level is closed. Watch for construction closing the southbound Eastern Spur and southbound truck lanes of the Turnpike. Next report in 15 minutes. Mitch Torres on New Jersey 101.5.
12: New Jersey 101.5 instant weather. It's going to be clear and cooler through the overnight hours. In many places, the coolest night since June. Lows 50 to 55 in the 40s in some of the coolest spots. A nice day for Tuesday. Sunshine, a mix of some clouds with low humidity, highs in the low to mid 70s. Then it warms up Wednesday and Thursday. We'll have a fair amount of sun both days, high near 80 Wednesday into the mid 80s with more humidity Thursday. I'm meteorologist Brian Thompson.
13: 57 degrees in New Jersey.
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11: From ABC News Tech Trends, companies like Meta, Amazon, and Google all rely on data centers.
12: So there's the computers, there's the storage, and then there's networking to move the data around.
11: Cliff Stein is a professor of industrial operations research and computer science at Columbia University. He says these big buildings full of computer hardware consume a lot of energy and generate a lot of heat, which has forced companies to get creative.
12: You know, you locate your data center in Iceland, right? And it's naturally cooler in the environment. But then your data is further away, right? So there are costs and benefits to all these things. They've talked about putting them underwater even.
11: And while data centers haven't moved underwater yet, Stein is hopeful all this attention will prompt greener thinking.
12: As these things mature a little bit, there is an opportunity to think about how to do it in a more energy efficient manner and use some of these greener technologies.
11: With Tech Trends, I'm Mike Dubusky, ABC News.
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14: We are Judy and Kyle. Dennis is out. He'll be back with us tomorrow. And we're talking about running, how it became a thing. When we were all first exposed to the benefits of exercise back in the olden days, they showed us calisthenics, do jumping jacks, and the cardio was, you know, let's all jump rope or whatever. And then, of course, there was weightlifting. And, you know, of course, we all know it's resistance training. It's good for you. It's good for you. But who decided, let's just run and then run and then run and run and run and run some more with no end? I mean, somebody chooses the end game, like, oh, we're going to run 5K or we're going to run 26 miles or whatever it is. But at the end of the day, I don't understand how people run for exercise. It's really not.

0: Good for you. I mean, listen, all cardio is good for you, right? But I mean, of all the cardio exercises, that is the one that is most damaging to your body. And as far as runner's high, dude, any cardio will give you that high. So how did that become a thing just aimlessly running? We don't understand it. Let's go to Tom in PA. And if you want to join in the conversation, we'd love to have you. 1-800-283-101.5. Tom, what are you here to say? You're not a runner, are you?
1: Oh, I actually, you're going to laugh at it, but I actually got started from the first Rocky movie, watching him run.
2: Well, that is an inspiring movie, so.
1: I'm not joking. I had the outfit. I had the freaking towel, the gray top, the gray bottom.
2: You run up, the art museum steps?
1: No. I was from Jersey originally, but I just started running, and I really enjoyed it. I actually, in all reality, I never had any colds. I never got sick. I just felt like my immune system, of course, because I was young, though, too. I qualified for the New York City Marathon in 81, and I ran that 3 hours and 25 minutes. It was grueling. And I just got on this kick where I just ran. I laugh because I was like Forrest Gump when you watch the movie. He runs across America. But I didn't quite do that. But no, I'm good. But in all reality, and now I'm 62, and I need a double knee replacement.
2: There you go.
1: That's what my running thing did. That's what it did.
2: Yeah.
1: And I'm going to be honest with you, I can barely walk right now. It's really
0: Tom,
1: it's that bad because I've had bone on bone for a while, and I had to drop some weight for it. But right now, my form of exercise is I do aquatherapy. I have to do
0: it. That's about all you can do.
1: But listen, you're going to laugh. Well, I laugh because I told my cardiologist, my orthopedic surgeon, I said, I feel like it's defeating the purpose. And he said, why? I said, because when I'm in the pool, it's great. You're weightless. When I get out and I walk up the steps to go to the shower, I can barely walk. The therapist goes, 1 to 10. I said, I'm an 11. I could barely walk to the friggin' thing. But in the water, it's fantastic. Now, honestly, running, no. Don't do it. You don't have to do it. It's really, I'm in a testament to it because I got so addicted to it where I just ran every single, with no joking aside, I ran 5 miles before I went to school. And then in the evening, I did a 10-mile run in the evening. So I put 15 miles a day on.
2: It'll break down your body. It will break down your body.
0: Tom, thank you so much for calling New Jersey 101.5. My sisters were very into aerobics. That was a thing back in the 80s, I guess. I don't know if you remember, but like Jane Fonda, like they
2: did. I know who that is.
0: You don't remember. You weren't born. But I mean, if you heard of it.
2: Sure.
0: And I like dancing to music, kind of like dance fitness. But anyway, it would have them on bouncing on their toes and put so much pressure on their knees or whatever. But I have one sister that at a very, very young age had a meniscus tear for almost no reason except for the bouncing. And then my other sister just had a hip replacement, which for no reason. And I firmly believe it's because they did all of that bouncing. And that's why they really do say like one of the safest aerobic exercises you could do is aquasize, because it doesn't sit there and bang on your joints like that.
2: You know who was a crazy runner who ultimately ended up killing his career and he had a million injuries? Tiger Woods. Guy would run all the time.
0: I didn't know that.
2: Was very obsessed with military style training because his father was a Green Beret. And when he lost his father, he started going even harder with how frequently he would run and the exercises he would do. And he was great for a long time. And he got to age like 33, 34. Body just completely broke down. Now, there may be other reasons for it as well, but he was a person who pushed himself.
0: Yeah, well, you think with Tiger Woods?
2: Well, yeah, I don't think his body broke down because of the crazy affairs that he was having. But
0: he doesn't take care of himself.
2: And no, I mean, he clearly did not take care of himself, and his body ended up breaking down. And right. I think running could have been a huge part of that.
0: You're so right. I don't know any runners who, now that they have reached the advanced ages that they're at. I'm saying I don't know any like middle-aged or older runners who don't have problems with their knees.
2: Yeah.
0: Or their hips.
2: Very common. I mean, we just heard from Tom, double knee replacement, bone on bone.
0: And the thing is, when you walk briskly, you're not banging on your joints.
2: No, it's when not that you, hard compression of, you know, coming down on the concrete or the asphalt or whatever.
0: Or like you said before, if you're doing squats, you know, you're not torturing your joints.
2: Yeah.
0: Let's go to Shane in Cinnaminson. Hi, Shane. What's going on?
3: Not much. I got a few points. So I think, first off, I like running for like mental health. It helps me clear my mind. Now, if you're putting in 10 miles a day on asphalt, terrible. But I think if you have good form and you keep it to like 1 to 3 miles, don't push it. I don't think it's bad for you. I think it's good. But everybody's opinion is different. If you already have bad knees, it's stupid. But I think the best exercise for longevity and injury prevention is yoga.
2: Because for sure.
3: You can do yoga. There's beginner stage, expert. I think anybody can do it. And I think that's the best for injury prevention and longevity. And I also go to the gym. I like to work out. Now, people get scared because they think they need to do like a bodybuilder regimen. You know, if you just go in and just do the basic of everything and just keep it simple, you're just trying to keep your body strong for when you get in your older years. You don't need to bench press 400 and squat 600. That's where people get confused. Like,
0: right.
3: Even if you just, if you did an exercise, like if you just did push-ups and air squats every day, when you get to be 60 and 70, you'll be so happy that you did that. That's where people don't do. And that's why their body's falling apart because they didn't use it.
0: I agree
3: you know
0: with
3: what I'm
0: you.
2: Well,
0: yes.
2: And not doing the yoga too, Shane, which I don't think a lot of people do, but you're right. And flexibility is 100% the greatest form for longevity. If you're flexible and you keep your body in good shape that way, you won't be as tight and as sore and have all the issues that you may have if you don't do it.
3: Exactly. Because that helps strengthen everything around your ligaments, your knees, your hips. It's like, so if you did even once a week, it would change your life. You
2: for
3: know
2: sure.
3: what I'm saying?
0: Yeah. I got you.
3: Thank you, guys. Have a great day.
0: You too.
2: He's really right. Doing that is, and you don't even have to go to the gym. You can do it at home. You could do it at a class if you want, but it's such a simple thing to do that is really, really good for you.
0: Yeah. Yeah. A little like a floor routine you can even do.
2: Yeah.
0: You know, there was a while where I was like just sitting there and like, okay, let me just do push-ups in the room. Let me just do some squats in my room. Then I'd just be like, let me just do some knee bends while I'm brushing my teeth, you know?
2: Calf raises in the shower.
0: Yeah. Oh, didn't even think of that one. Good
2: That's
0: one.
2: A classic.
0: Do you do that?
2: Yeah. Calves have not quite ballooned out to where I'd like them to be, but maybe one day.
0: All right. Let's go to you know what, Joe, hang on with us. We're asking, what is your workout? Because Kyle and I want to know, like, are we crazy that we're the only ones that really do not want to run? Running is torture. Please don't make me do it. Your phone call's coming up next right now. It's 11:48. Here's New Jersey Fast Track.
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6: Here's New Jersey Fast Traffic.
7: Garden State Parkway North, 3 right lanes closed. Colonial Rest Area to 135. Southbound, the express lanes are closed. Gothels Bridge starting to back up, leaving New Jersey. Could be construction. We already have road work each way at the Outer Bridge Crossing with minor delays. 287 work north at exit 2 and again by exit 21. GW Bridge lower level is closed. Watch for construction closing the southbound Eastern Spur and southbound truck lanes of the Turnpike. Next report in 15 minutes. Mitch Torres on New Jersey 101.5.
8: New Jersey 101.5 instant weather. It's going to be clear and cooler through the overnight hours. Lows 50 to 55. Some of the coolest spots in the 40s. A nice day Tuesday with sunshine and some clouds. Low humidity. Highs will be in the low to mid 70s. And mostly sunny for Wednesday with a high close to 80. I'm meteorologist Brian Thompson.
9: It's 56 degrees in New Jersey.
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2: Oh, I get it. Iran. It's a Dennis and Judy program. And Kyle is with me. Dennis is back with us tomorrow. When I see people running, Kyle, I know. Why did it end like that?
3: Because it was blaring my eardrums out. We're having an issue with our hockey. Same thing happened on Friday. I got to make a note of that.
2: So annoying. Anyway, when I see people running down the street, sometimes I want to go, hey, where are you going? Because it looks like they should be going somewhere. It just seems so, it's like endless. It just seems so, what's the word? It's like monotonous. Joe is in Middletown. I know people love it. Joe, what do you got?
7: Good morning.
2: Hey, Joe, welcome.
7: Listen, this all started from the sports industry. The manufacturers of sporting equipment brought out this years ago saying that if you ran and you did this and that and buy all the equipment for it, you will be as healthy as going. And it grew, and people will believe anything you tell them. And unfortunately, people are starting to realize that that running is not good for you. And I had a doctor in my years that said to me, he's putting all his kids through college from runners because many of them came with hip replacements, knee splints, shin splints, all that kind of stuff. And where he told me just a decent brisk walk is as good for you as anything else that you could do.
3: And it'll save your knees. Yes.
2: They do say that, too. And it's like, forget about all the fads. Just walk. You know? The steps.
3: The Stairmaster's great. I mean, we had the call earlier. I think it was Ethan who mentioned walking on the treadmill on an incline or doing the Stairmaster. Both of those are really, really good.
2: Yeah. Sue Ann is in Toms River. Hello, my darling.
8: Hello.
2: What's your workout?
8: Hello.
2: Hello.
8: I'll tell you something. I am 82 years old. I still go to the gym. I started going to the gym when I was 21, and I have not stopped, except for maybe vacations or something, a week here and there.
2: Right.
8: But I am in good shape, okay, and I do step classes. I do the treadmill. I do exercise with the weights. And I won't stop. I go at least 4 days a week.
2: Good for you.
8: And now, I love it.
2: Did you start at one of these? Because my mother used to go to one of these places called, like, it was like for women, like Lucille Roberts.
8: Yes.
2: You did?
8: Yes, I forgot the name of it, but it was as soon as my youngest went to kindergarten that morning, I went right to that gym.
2: You love it. Some people really love it. But the thing is, did you ever just like run for exercise?
8: Yes, I did when I was 42. I ran for maybe 2 years, 5 miles a day before I went to work, before I did anything. When, you know, it was early, like 5 o'clock in the morning.
2: I must tell you.
8: There was a group of people there, though. It was because it was dark.
2: Yeah. I think if somebody told me I had to run, like, I used to have to run in school around the track. Like, they'd be like at gym class, you had to run five times around the track. But at least there was like a beginning, a middle, and an end to that, and you knew it would be over soon. But when you're running on your own and you're just going out to get your heart rate up and there's nobody standing there to say, okay, it's almost over. I mean, even in a marathon, even though there's an end, it just feels like this is pointless. Some people, I can run if I put on a podcast or at least something to take my mind off of it.
3: Same.
2: But
8: right,
2: I'd rather
8: not. Yeah, you could put something on and music that gets you going even faster.
2: Right. But I'd rather not. You know, I absolutely would rather not.
8: Yeah.
2: Yeah. It's torture.
8: When you are over a certain age and think you're going to do it, it's not going to work.
2: Right.
8: 100%. You won't have that stamina. Yeah.
2: Yeah. You certainly can't start when you're, it's funny. Sue Ann, I thank you so much for calling New Jersey 101.5. I'm glad you brought that up. When I was talking about tennis before, I was thinking, it doesn't matter what age you are, there's a certain age where we all realize for everything in life, wow, this is not the same as it used to be. I can't do this the way I used to. Okay, maybe you don't feel that way from 14 to 20, but you're definitely going to feel it from 20 to 25, 25 to 35, 35 to 45. And it's hard to sometimes wrap your mind around that.
3: Not fun grappling with that.
2: But do you notice that, Kyle?
3: I notice it, that I can't do or am not as good at things as I used to do 5 years ago. Yeah.
2: It's amazing.
3: Yeah. And my body gets far more sore. Now, granted, I'm 26. I'm not 60.
2: Right.
3: But like my body will for sure get way more sore now than it ever used to. I used to be able to not stretch and go out and play sports. Like, I can't do that now. I tear my hamstring.
2: I used to be able to go out, have a drink, stay out till 3 o'clock in the morning, and then get up at 5 to get ready for school.
3: Yeah, not doing that.
2: It's amazing.
3: Not doing that.
2: All right. Dan's back with us tomorrow. Kyle, this has been a lovely day of broadcasting, and I've got even better news for you kids. Lou and Michelle are coming up next. We'll see you right back here tomorrow on the Dennis and Judy Show, New Jersey 101.5.
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5: The U.S. Supreme Court has rejected the Trump administration's attempt to restrict voting by mail. Members of the High Court said today it would not consider an emergency application from the administration filed seeking to block a lower court ruling that said the regulation was most likely unlawful. The decision blocks the Postal Service from implementing the new restrictions from going into effect. Two conservative justices, the only ones dissenting, Clarence Thomas and Samuel Alito. Senator Mitch McConnell has been back in the U.S. Senate today. The 84-year-old on the Senate floor in a wheelchair, his first public appearance since June. This as senators have returned to Capitol Hill from a break with questions about McConnell's health swirling. McConnell was hospitalized after falling at his Washington, D.C. residence 3 months ago. California Governor Gavin Newsom is saying he will not run for president in 2028 if former Vice President Kamala Harris does decide to run. Sharon Reardon reports.
6: But I wouldn't run if she ran. Why would I? I wouldn't do that to her. I wouldn't do it to me. Why would I? I wouldn't do that to you. I wouldn't waste everyone's time.
9: Newsom made the comments in a CNN interview with Jake Tapper. He says his decision is based in political reality.
6: But I know what that means. I know her base of supporters. I know her friends. The Venn diagram on that is just pure crossover.
9: Newsom has been laying the groundwork for a potential national campaign for more than a year. Harris has not yet said if she's going to enter the race. The governor's comments could give Harris an early advantage in what's expected to be a crowded Democratic presidential field. I'm Sharon Reardon.
5: This year's Emmy winner for Outstanding Drama Series is The Pitt.
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5: Executive producer R. Scott Gemmell accepted the award at tonight's 78th Emmy Awards ceremony. I'm Scott Carr.
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4: Now, a check on New Jersey fast traffic.
28: New Jersey Turnpike, southbound Eastern Spur is closed. Southbound truck lanes are closed. Northbound Parkway, 135 to 138. Three right lanes closed for construction. Southbound, the express lanes are closed, starting at 124. And repairs on 287 North at Exit 1 and again by Exit 21 for Route 78. The 42 freeway northbound ramp is closed to 295 North. Across the Hudson, leaving New Jersey, the lower deck is closed at the George. The Holland Tunnel has construction. So does the Outer Bridge crossing both ways. Traffic every 15 minutes. I'm Major Torres on New Jersey 101.5.
13: New Jersey 101.5 instant weather. It will be clear through the overnight hours and it will be cooler. We'll have lows between 50 and 55, some of the coolest spots in the 40s. A nice day on Tuesday. Sunshine, a mix of some clouds with low humidity. Highs will be in the low to mid 70s. Back into the 50s Tuesday night and then mostly sunny, a high near 80 on Wednesday. I'm meteorologist Brian Thompson.
14: It's 56 degrees in New Jersey.
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2: New Jersey Chime Time is 12:08. It's Lou and Michelle.
4: Hi there, Michelle.
2: Hello there, Lou. Did you have a good weekend?
4: Very good weekend. The weather was amazing.
2: Gorgeous.
4: And a very busy weekend. I only got 2 hours sleep last night.
2: Oh, yeah. You didn't get a lot of sleep last night.
4: Drive somebody early to the airport. And it got right into my... It was my old sleep pattern, which was when I was doing the morning shows. You remember it very well.
2: Oh, yes.
4: And it's a whole different world, and you get away from it. When I got away from that schedule, a lot of people tell me, it's going to take you a year to get you. It took me until Tuesday to get used to it.
2: So true. I woke up last night around 4 in the morning, and I'm like, I can't believe I used to wake up at this time. Right back to sleep.
4: Yeah,
2: I was so happy I could go back to sleep.
4: So I'm a little bit behind the sleep right now.
2: So you're like a little goofy probably today. Like, this might be fun. Who knows what you're going to say in the next 3 hours? Because when you get no sleep, you never know what you're going
4: to
2: say.
4: Anything can happen. Anything can happen today, and I'm looking forward to it.
2: So this is going to be fun because we are going to start the week.
4: I'm sorry.
1: I'm sorry.
3: I said be goofy, not fall asleep. No, we have a giveaway. You can't fall asleep during a giveaway.
1: Right.
3: Come on. You got to be on it. Let's go, Lou.
1: You know, we always do Fun Friday. Today, we're turning it into Fun Day Monday.
3: Oh, that's cute. Fun Day Monday. Yeah. I like that. So we're going to start the week off with a prize.
7: Imagine if I slept.
3: Lottery scratch-off tickets. Yeah, then you wouldn't have come up with that genius.
1: Or it would have been twice as good as that. I don't know.
3: So we're going to start the week with a stack of New Jersey lottery tickets, and then we're going to end the week with another giveaway. So this isn't going to be the only one for the week.
1: Okay.
3: Okay, so we're going to start here. Got a little prize, 1-800-283-101.5, New Jersey Lottery scratch-off tickets. And yeah, we'll start the week and end the week with our little game.
1: Yeah, so call now if you want to play. And then in just the way of explaining the game, we're playing Four Clues Fall Activities version.
3: Activities, yes.
1: Fall Activities. So things you do in the fall, and the way we play is very easy. We give you four clues, if you need them. After each clue, you take a guess until you get to the answer. Most people get it. Most people get it pretty early.
3: A lot of people get it on like the first clue, which is amazing that they're able to do that. So you can kind of challenge yourself. You do get the four clues, but if you want to do it on one clue, go for it. But this is for New Jersey Lottery scratch-off tickets. So give us a call right now as we start the week with a prize, a game, some fun. 1-800-283-101.5.
1: Fun Day Monday.
3: Fun Day Monday. Do you know I know someone? I say this all the time. You're like, I know you know somebody who won $250,000 on a scratch-off. Yeah. Don't I tell you that all the time?
1: You do. You mention that a lot. Can I ask you a question? How close were you with that person?
3: I mean, like, acquaintances?
1: Just acquaintances.
3: Yeah.
1: So it wasn't...
3: Did you think I wanted to cut?
1: It wasn't like that person thought, well, I probably should throw a little Michelle's way.
3: I think if you win $250,000, are you throwing it to people that you don't really know?
1: Probably not. That's why I didn't know if you were like in a like a little inner circle kind of thing.
3: Why? Are you giving that to people in your inner circle?
1: Not all of it. I'm just saying you would want to...
3: what are we talking?
1: Like, the thought...
3: What's the cut?
1: The thought of me hitting the lottery and not bringing you, I don't know, coffee or a gift card.
3: That's all I'm getting? A $5 gift card to Dunkin'?
1: It would have to be something.
3: I mean, come on. Up it a little bit. All right, we ready to play?
1: Yes, we are.
3: These are meaty, by the way. We did even extra research today.
1: Yes.
3: Because Lou was dealing with such a lack of sleep,
1: right.
3: He went above and beyond.
1: Yes, I thought, normally I just hit the buttons on my keyboard. When my head fell and hit the keyboard, it actually added information to the clues.
3: Which is amazing, because it spit out some great stuff. So these questions, they're like meaty.
1: Remember, they're all
3: fall. Lots to them.
1: They're all fall activities.
3: Fall activities.
1: That's what you're trying to identify.
3: You ready to go?
1: Yeah, yeah. Go ahead.
3: All right, let's do it. Let's go to Jessica in Ewing.
1: All right.
3: Who's all set, ready to play our game. Hi, Jessica.
8: Hi, how are you?
1: Good, Jessica. You know how we play, right?
8: Yeah.
1: Okay. Are you ready? Well, who should start? Who would you like to start, Jessica, Michelle or me?
3: It doesn't matter.
8: It doesn't matter, but give me an easy one. Okay.
3: All right. Okay. Well, she wants an easy one. Lou, why don't you start?
1: All right.
3: Don't disappoint her.
1: That was my nickname in high school, the easy one. All right. All right. So here we go.
3: Here we go.
1: This is fall activity. Here is clue number one. You often need a map or a high vantage point to figure it out.
8: I need another clue.
1: Need another clue?
3: Is that coming in really hot?
1: That's really loud.
3: Why is it so loud?
1: Michelle, very loud. There we go. Thank you.
3: That was so bizarre.
1: Jessica, that was like we were attacked by the music.
3: I love how you were trying to talk louder.
1: Gently trying to do
3: it. You were trying to talk louder. For some reason, it wasn't letting me control the board. Like, it was just staying at that level.
1: So...
3: Should I try it again?
8: I need another clue.
1: Yes, you, Jessica.
3: I'm nervous to try this again. Hold on. Let's press.
8: Okay.
1: So that's still...
3: Oh, boy.
1: Yeah, no, that's...
3: It's still so hot.
1: That's loud. All right. Yeah.
3: We're gonna turn it off.
1: Let's see if...
3: Kyle, can you fix it?
1: That's what I said. That's what I said, Kyle. She didn't want to do that.
3: We'll get it squared away. Oh, yeah. You said it, please. You're sleeping over
1: Jessica,
3: there.
1: We didn't forget you.
3: We didn't. We're going to do it without the music because it's being difficult and it was like drowning you out. All right. Go ahead.
1: So here's clue number two. The first one, just as a refresher, you often need a map or a high vantage point to figure it out. Here's the next clue. Getting lost with friends or family in this is the whole point of the activity.
8: Oh, really? Okay. These are hard.
6: That's okay.
3: This is what happens when he gets no sleep.
1: We got
8: a nap.
1: Okay, here's the next one. Ready?
8: What are those rooms?
1: It is a giant walk-through puzzle in a field.
8: Walk-through puzzle in a field.
1: Mm. You want to take any guesses before we give you the last clue?
8: No, go ahead.
1: Okay, here's the last.
8: I feel like it's one of those rooms that you can go into, but I don't want to say it in case it's wrong.
3: Okay, wait for that last clue. All right, that's all right.
1: I think this one's going to help you, Jessica. Get all four. Here we go. It is frequently made using stalks of corn.
8: Oh, like a haunted house?
1: Corn.
8: Maze.
1: Yes!
3: Oh, yes!
1: You got it!
3: I don't want to, like, blast your ears by hitting the ding.
8: You guys are saying I would need a map of a haunted maze. What?
1: I know. I know. Listen.
8: Who picked these clues? Oh, my gosh.
1: Are you mad at me, Jessica?
8: No, because I won.
1: Okay, good. All
3: right. Do you want him to give you the New Jersey Lottery scratch-off tickets or not?
1: I got to tell you, the winning...
8: Yes, ma'am, I do.
1: Makes it all feel better. Can we hear the...
8: Yeah.
3: We can hear it, but it's going to be super loud. Let's see.
1: Corbin! Wow. Wow.
3: There's no control on this
8: I am
3: thing.
8: Awake.
1: That'll wake everybody
3: You're a winner. Up. You are awake, and you are good to go. Kyle's going to take all your information.
1: Great job, Jessica.
3: And hopefully you win big with the New Jersey Lottery scratch-offs.
8: Thank you.
3: All right. Hang on.
1: Good luck.
3: Wow. That was actually really funny that the music was playing, and I was dying.
1: Because I was looking for a stepladder to try to climb up there. I couldn't do it.
3: That was really, really funny. All right, do we have time to do one more?
1: I think we can get one in.
3: All right, let's do it. All right, hi, Barry. You ready to play?
7: You bet.
3: Four clues. Here we go. It's like so less dramatic when we don't have the music.
1: Ready?
3: We're going to figure it out during the break. All right, here we go. It requires a large container, plenty of water, and towels nearby.
7: Bobbing for apples.
1: Barry, you got it. How about that?
3: It's like you knew we were up against the clock and you had to get it in one clue.
7: I did because I got to run.
3: You got to run and you we got to run for traffic.
1: It's Jersey. We're all busy.
3: Here are your New Jersey Lottery scratch-off tickets. Goodbye. Kyle's going to take your info and get you those tickets. Great. It's like he knew one clue.
1: That was amazing. All right. So you see what we're doing.
3: Yeah.
1: We're doing it all hour. New Jersey Lottery scratch-off tickets up for grabs. Make sure you're playing along with us. It's Fun Day Monday to get the week started.
3: And right now it's 12:18. Here's New Jersey fast traffic. 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
9: Now, here comes New Jersey fast traffic.
28: New Jersey Turnpike, southbound Eastern Spur is closed. Southbound truck lanes are closed. Northbound Parkway, 135 to 138. Three right lanes closed for construction. Southbound, the express lanes are closed, starting at 124. And repairs on 287 north at exit 1, and again by exit 21 for Route 78. The 42 freeway northbound ramp is closed to 295 north. Across the Hudson, leaving New Jersey, the lower deck is closed at the George. The Holland Tunnel has construction. So does the Outer Bridge crossing both ways. Traffic every 15 minutes. I'm Major Torres on New Jersey 101.5.
13: New Jersey 101.5 instant weather. It's going to be clear and cooler through the overnight hours. Lows 50 to 55. Some of the coolest spots in the 40s. A nice day Tuesday with sunshine and some clouds. Low humidity. Highs will be in the low to mid 70s. And mostly sunny for Wednesday with a high close to 80. I'm meteorologist Brian Thompson.
27: It's 56 degrees in New Jersey.
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1: Okay, so it is a fun day Monday, which gives you a chance to win New Jersey Lottery scratch-off tickets, and we are playing Four Clues Fall Activities.
2: You love Fun Day Monday.
1: I do.
2: And it's such a beautiful day out today, and Mondays are hard. Mondays are hard. You're at work. Maybe you're heading out on your lunch break, and you just want to stay out on your lunch break. We want to bring you some joy. We want to bring you a prize. So all you have to do is pick up the phone, 1-800-283-101.5, and play Four Clues.
1: All right. Let's see. We're ready to go?
2: Ready to go.
1: All right. Let's go to Renee in Flemington.
2: All right, let's do it. Hi, Renee.
1: Hi, Renee.
3: Hi.
1: Are you ready?
3: I am ready.
1: Okay.
2: So hopefully we got this music fixed and it's going to be fine.
1: The whole team was working on it.
2: I mean, this was an operation just for you, Renee. So we have this ready to go. Oh. Good luck.
1: Here we go.
2: Okay.
1: Yeah, that sounds great.
2: Much better.
1: Thank you, guys. It requires a vehicle, an open field or lot, and a group of friends. Remember, these are fall activities, things we do in the fall.
3: Is it a hayride?
1: A hayride is a good guess, but that's not it. That's okay. You got three more clues.
3: Okay.
1: It involves portable grills, coolers, and lawn chairs.
3: I know what it is. I can't think of it.
2: All right. It's okay. You got more. More clues.
1: Okay. Ready? It is
3: tailgating.
1: What is it?
3: Is it tailgating?
1: It is tailgating. Yes.
2: You got it.
1: Tailgating. Nice job. My next clue is going to be if you're on the parkway, the guy behind you is probably doing it right now. Get glad I didn't use that one then.
2: There was silence. Silence from the crowd. I don't think she liked that clue.
1: Hello? Hello? Okay.
2: Maybe it's just not the board that's not working today. Maybe there's some other things not working too.
1: I have a feeling you're right about that, Michelle. Renee, you got it. New Jersey Lottery scratch-off tickets. Congratulations.
3: Thank you. Thank you so much.
2: All right, hang on.
1: Hope you win big.
3: Thank you.
2: I didn't want her to say thank you and just have silence again.
1: I thought it was a quality line.
2: Do you want to deliver the line again? Oh, I feel bad.
1: My next clue is going to be, if you're on the parkway, the guy behind you is probably doing it right now.
2: I would have gotten that one.
1: Thank you. I feel much better
2: about
1: that.
2: Oh, that was good.
1: I'm glad it's your turn.
2: That was good. Let's go to Joanne in Bridgewater. She's not going to have any problems understanding any of this. I feel like
4: Hello?
2: You're going to get it on the first clue. Hi, Joanne.
1: Hi, Joanne.
4: I hope I'm going to get it on the first clue.
2: I need to build it up.
1: You're going to do great.
4: Okay.
2: Okay. I feel like the confidence level today is not there.
1: It's Monday.
2: It's a Monday. It's such a Monday. Oh, say you're going to do great, Joanne.
4: Yes, I am.
2: Okay. Didn't it really sound so convincing?
1: It was like a football halftime speech.
2: Here we go. All right. Clue number one. It often involves using a specialized long-handled tool. Okay. I can go to clue number two. It is a chore that doubles as a classic seasonal outdoor playtime activity.
4: Raking leaves.
1: Raking leaves! Yes!
2: You did it on two!
4: I knew it on one, but I wasn't sure.
1: You wanted it just to lock it in with another clue.
4: And that's true. And I did know all of the other ones, too.
2: She wanted that stated for the record.
1: Should I ask?
2: That she got it on the first one, and then she knew all the others.
1: Should I ask?
2: Go ahead, ask what?
1: Joanne?
4: Did
1: you think the tailgating thing was funny?
4: No.
1: All right. Joanne, you're my favorite of the day so far.
2: I love working in New Jersey because you get the most honest answers ever from the most honest people.
1: Joanne was like, I won already. I don't have to be nice to this guy.
2: Exactly. I don't have to kiss up at all.
4: Come on.
2: But that wasn't good. All right, Joanne.
4: I love listening to you guys.
1: Thank you. We love
4: that. Really love listening.
1: Oh, you're great. Thank you. And we hope you win big, of course, Joanne.
4: That would be nice. I'll let you know.
1: All right. Yeah, let us
2: know. We would love to know that. Hang on. Kyle's got your info. No, wasn't funny.
1: Not

0: funny.
1: Do we have time? Let's squeeze in one more.
0: Okay.
1: Let's do it. Let's go to Kate in Newark. Ready to play? Hi, Kate.
2: Hello. I am ready to play.
0: Kate, right. You are ready? Okay. Let's see. Is it my turn?
1: Yeah, it's your turn.
0: Okay.
1: Oh, boy. You never know what's going to happen.
0: Yeah, no, that hasn't gone well so far. Okay, here we go. You usually wear clothes, old clothes, because it can get incredibly messy. You usually wear old clothes because it can get incredibly messy.
2: I'm going to go with pumpkin carving.
0: Pumpkin carving is right. Yes, you got it. Congratulations.
1: Wait, she got it on the first one, right?
0: Yeah, the first one.
1: That was it. Wow.
0: Old
1: you
0: clothes.
1: Redeemed yourself, Lou.
0: I did.
1: You did
0: well,
1: it.
0: I think Kate redeemed me.
1: Yeah, that's true.
0: Thank you, Kate. That was a great guess. And now you could win big with the New Jersey Lottery scratch-off tickets.
2: Awesome. Thank you so much.
1: All right. Have a great Monday. Hang on. And don't forget, we're going to still play on Friday.
0: Yes.
1: We're going to do a different game. I think we were working on something. But we will have a giveaway.
0: It's super
1: Not
0: secret.
1: Sure what that giveaway
0: it's super
1: is.
0: Super secret right now.
1: It's a very secret game we're working on, and it's a secret prize. We don't know what it is.
0: And
1: yet.
0: There's more lottery tickets right now on Funday Monday, and we're going to do that for you coming up right after the news.
3: 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And we're live here outside the Perez family home just waiting for the... 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
10: The U.S. Supreme Court is rejecting the Trump administration's attempt to restrict voting by mail. Members of the High Court said today they would not consider the emergency application the Trump administration filed seeking to block a lower court ruling that said the regulation was most likely unlawful. The decision blocks the Postal Service from implementing the new restrictions from going into effect. Two conservative justices, the only dissenters, Clarence Thomas and Samuel Alito. Senator Mitch McConnell is back in the U.S. Senate. The 84-year-old back on the floor today in a wheelchair, his first public appearance since June. Senators were coming back to Capitol Hill from a break with questions still swirling about McConnell's health. McConnell was hospitalized after falling at his Washington, D.C. home 3 months ago. President Trump has been defending the AI industry, calling fear over its expansion a hoax. Posting to social media, the only control or guardrails that AI needs is a strong and smart, high IQ president. And he writes the USA has that in spades. I'm Scott Carr.
3: New Jersey 101.5.
11: President Trump is defending the AI industry. Nick Harper reports the comments come after some have expressed major concerns, including Anthropic CEO Dario Amodei and House Minority Leader Hakeem Jeffries.
12: Posting on social media, he said that there is no need for more regulations, but we already have tremendous criminal and regulatory power over AI companies. There is a sick conspiracy, wrote the president, against AI and data centers.
11: In a Truth Social post, Trump said, quote, the only control or guardrails that AI needs is a strong and smart high IQ president, and the USA has that in spades. Meantime, OpenAI is ruling out pursuing an IPO this year. CEO Sam Altman tells Fortune doing so now would be ill-advised. And the long-awaited and long-delayed next-generation Tesla Roadster is coming. CEO Elon Musk took to X over the weekend to announce that the Roadster would be unveiled on October 1st. Tech Report, I'm Matt Mattinson.
5: 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Here's New Jersey fast traffic.
13: New Jersey Turnpike southbound eastern spur is closed. Southbound truck lanes are closed. Northbound Parkway, 135 to 138. Three right lanes closed for construction. Southbound the express lanes are closed starting at 124. And repairs on 287 north at exit 1 and again by exit 21 for Route 78. The 42 freeway northbound ramp is closed to 295 north. Across the Hudson, leaving New Jersey, the lower deck is closed at the George. The Holland Tunnel has construction, so does the Outer Bridge crossing both ways. Traffic every 15 minutes. I'm Major Torres on New Jersey 101.5.
14: New Jersey 101.5 instant weather. It's going to be clear and cooler through the overnight hours. Many places the coolest night since June. Lows 50 to 55 in the 40s in some of the coolest spots. A nice day for Tuesday. Sunshine, a mix of some clouds with low humidity, highs in the low to mid 70s. Then it warms up Wednesday and Thursday. We'll have a fair amount of sun both days, high near 80 Wednesday into the mid 80s with more humidity Thursday. I'm meteorologist Brian Thompson.
15: 55 degrees in New Jersey.
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1: It's a Monday fun day. Lou and Michelle, we have a giveaway, New Jersey Lottery scratch-off tickets for you. All you have to do is listen to the four clues and tell us the fall activity we're talking about, and you got them.
0: Could be any fall activity. New Jersey Lottery scratch-off tickets up for grabs. You want to just blow right by that app?

0: No, I want to read it. Okay. JC in Lawrenceville did say, "Hey, Lou, the tailgating was great. I can't believe people didn't get that. It's a classic."
1: Thank you, JC. Okay. I was just going to, we were doing tailgating like at a football game, and I was going to use the person behind you is probably doing it on the parkway right now.
0: Yeah.
1: Didn't go over well.
0: It did not go over well.
1: But poorly, as a matter of fact.
0: It was cricket.
1: Try to save it with someone else, went even more poorly.
0: That's what we do need here in this, the hotkey, things I could play from the board. We do need the sound of crickets.
1: Oh, all you have to do is listen to the end of my jokes today.
0: That's what I mean. And in case I need to put that in there.
1: I think I actually heard crickets when I did that joke.
0: I need to actually have it at the ready to play up so there's not like complete silence. Yeah.
1: So that helps me.
0: That does help.
1: Okay, thank you.
0: That helps the situation. All right, so let's do this. It's my turn.
1: Yes.
0: So you pick. Go ahead. Who's next in line?
1: Okay, why don't we go with Marnie and Howell. Marnie and Howell.
0: Hi, Marnie.
2: How are you guys?
1: Hi.
0: All right. So how's your Monday going so far?
2: Even better now that I'm talking to you guys.
1: Oh, nice, Marnie.
0: That's
1: thank you.
0: Sweet. I like that answer. All right, let's
1: pick
0: play.
1: An easy one for Marnie.
0: I am. Okay. No, I'm not. I'm kidding. I will try. I will try. I'm sticking to the order here. Here we go. It involves walking through a highly decorated indoor structure.
2: Maybe going into a haunted house.
1: Wow!
0: First clue, Marnie.
1: That's
0: you got
1: amazing.
0: It on the first clue.
2: Thank you.
0: Was that super easy? I mean, Lou, come on. I know you got no sleep, but first clue?
1: That was, I give you a lot of credit for that one. I'm still looking for it on the list.
0: I skipped you to question
1: all the way
0: 17.
1: The back. I see. Okay.
0: I tried to do a harder one, but that really was pretty easy. You got it, Marnie. Congratulations.
1: First try. Nice job. You like haunted houses, Marnie?
2: I actually don't. I think I did when I was a kid, but as I got older, I don't know. I can't do any of that scary stuff, the scary movies. No way.
1: I'm not a scary person either. Like when I'm in one of the corn mazes, at the end of those haunted corn mazes, I can't wait till it's over.
0: Oh, really?
1: Because somebody's going to scare me. I'm going to make a noise that I'm not going to be proud of.
0: But that's the fun of it.
1: Yeah, I know.
0: We all make the noises
1: true.
0: We're not going to be proud of. But that's so fun. Marnie, hang on. Kyle's got your info, okay?
2: Thank you so much.
0: All right. Bye-bye. That's fun. I always wanted to work at one. Like, I want to dress up and
1: you
0: put the
1: be
0: makeup
1: the,
0: on.
1: That's fun.
0: And, like, scare people.
1: That's fun.
0: That would be so fun. Let's do that. Would you do that?
1: If I was doing the
0: like
1: scaring?
0: You were the person doing the scaring.
1: Sure. Sure.
0: That
1: sounds
0: like
1: terrible,
0: it.
1: But I would do it. I just don't want to be scared. That's
0: okay.
1: All
0: right.
1: Don't turn it around on
0: Let's
1: me.
0: Let's try to get that going.
1: All right.
0: That'll be super fun. Ruth.
1: You want Ruth?
0: Let's go to Ruth, who's ready to play the game. Hey there, Ruth.
3: Hi, how are you?
1: Great, Ruth.
0: Great. Are you getting these on the first try? How are you doing?
3: I have been getting them on the first try. It's easy because we have a category. So that's why it's so easy, I think.
1: Okay. All right. Well, that puts a little pressure on me because I want to give you a nice, juicy first clue.
0: Juicy
1: first clue. All right. So here we go.
0: Okay. Things are not the way they're supposed to be today, Lou.
1: There it is. Okay. Ready, Ruth?
3: I am ready.
1: It requires searching through a muddy field to find the perfect specimen.
3: I think it's going pumpkin picking.
1: I think we got another first clue correct answer. Nice job.
3: Thank you.
0: Does it just so happen that everybody loves fall in New Jersey and everybody knows all of these?
1: It's supposed to be a state that doesn't want to let go of summer, and we're jumping in right into the fall activities. I love it. Well,
3: they're
1: Ruth,
3: all great activities.
0: What's your favorite out of all of them?
3: I think riding a hayride or something, going pumpkin picking is really fun with the family.
1: Nice. Put a little hoodie on, a little flannel. Take the family.
0: Oh, now you like the flannel. All right, Ruth, hang on. Kyle's got your info. I thought you're not a flannel guy.
1: I'm not a flannel guy. I'm not. I'm a hoodie guy, though.
0: Okay.
1: Like, if I'm cold, I'm a hoodie guy. Like, I got some.
0: I'm a hoodie guy.
1: I'm not a flannel guy.
0: Why not? I love a flannel.
1: I don't know. I think
0: a flannel is such a good look.
1: I think flannel looks good on a lot of people. I'm just not, I get hot.
0: Okay. All right. I forgot. You're a hey dudes, shorts in the winter kind of guy. Yeah. I guess the flannel's not really your thing.
1: You flannel me up. I'm going to start selling my house.
0: Okay. Pick the next person as I get our questions ready. How many more do we have to give away?
1: I think we have three. I think we have three left.
0: We still have three?
1: I think we do, yeah.
0: Nice.
1: All right, let's go. Let's give Sue in Morganville a shot. What do you say?
0: Let's do it. Hi, Sue. You ready to play our little game? Four clues, fall activities.
4: I'm ready to play the game.
0: Okay.
1: Good. Sue sounds excited. I love it, Sue.
4: I am.
0: And how have you been doing? We like to get a feel.
4: I've been, I need more clues.
1: Okay. Listen, we're ready to go deep for you, Sue.
4: My son is here to help, too.
1: Oh, okay.
4: My son. Okay.
1: What's his name?
4: William.
1: Sue and William. Okay.
0: All right. Sue and William. Let's do it. Let's go. And I'm going to click on this music. And that officially starts your clues. It requires old button-down shirts and old boots.
4: Another clue.
0: Okay. It does not require any sewing. Just plenty of stuffing.
4: Plenty of stuffing. Scarecrow?
0: Say it again.
4: Scarecrow?
1: Another winner.
0: Who got it? You or your son?
4: Yes. All right.
0: Oh, I think she
4: and I like the tailgating. Yep.
1: You did like the tailgating joke. Thank you. It's starting to come around.
0: You're getting all this support. You put it out there that people feel bad for you.
1: Because I was so vulnerable at that silent moment where no noise.
0: I would have let that silence go on forever. I was just sitting in the silence.
1: Sue, did you and William both think that was funny?
4: That was funny, yes.
1: I will take two votes, Finn. I appreciate it.
0: Oh, he's keeping track now. He wants to make a full recovery.
1: We hope you win big, Sue.
0: Sue, if you win, are you going to split it with your son? I mean, I guess you got to split it now, right?
4: Oh, yes.
0: Okay.
4: Yes.
0: All right. That's very sweet.
4: I'll let you know.
0: All right. You let me know.
1: All right. Fingers crossed.
0: All right.
1: There you go.
0: What if it was somebody like a coworker and you didn't want to split it? They jumped on in the game.
1: They jumped right in the middle of it?
0: They jumped in. They're like, I'll help you. And you're like, if I win, I want this all for myself. I mean, obviously, she's going to share with her son.
1: Remember, never have us play the lottery together. You're like, I don't know about this 50-50.
0: I got to say, with the scratch-off, the most I've won, so I get a kick out of people because, like I said, I know somebody who did win big. I've only won, maybe a dollar. You know what I mean? So I get so excited. I want somebody to really win big.
1: You do?
0: I do.
1: And did you split the dollar with anyone?
0: I did not.
1: Mine.
0: No, I kept it for myself. All right, Karen in Hamilton. Lou's going to give you the next set of clues. Hi, Karen.
1: Hi, Karen.
5: Hi, how you doing?
1: We are doing great, and I think you're gonna like this one. Are you ready?
5: I hope so, because I'm thinking of what's left for fall. You named almost everything already.
1: Oh, there's.
5: I'm ready.
1: Oh, there's more. There's more. Don't worry. Okay. All right.
5: I'm
1: here
5: ready
1: we go.
5: To go.
1: It requires a warm fire, as opposed to a cold fire. A warm fire.
5: Making s'mores.
1: What's that?
5: Making s'mores.
1: That might be the world record right there.
5: Oh, my God.
0: Just when you thought there was nothing left to do or give, there's lots more, Karen.
1: I didn't even get to the end of the first sentence of the clue. How did you do that?
5: I don't know.
1: That could have been.
5: I did like your tailgating. I'm a tailgater.
1: Thank you. Thank you.
5: I tailgate, so I'm right there with you.
1: Karen, you tailgate with the best of them. Right? I'm glad I'm getting late hour support on this joke.
0: There's nothing like telling a joke and having people laugh 10 minutes later.
1: That's right.
5: But it was a time delay. It was a time delay.
1: There was a big old.
0: Maybe there was a pause. Maybe there was a weird translation, the delay.
1: If that gap was on the parkway, we'd all be putting our signal light and zipping right into it because it was a big gap.
0: You're taking more risks. Yeah. You're still doing it.
1: All right, I'll stop now.
0: Karen, hang on.
5: Yes,
0: you get to talk to the lovely Kyle, who's going to take all your information. Hold on. Oh, he's this. Look at him raising his hand. He's so excited to talk to Karen.
1: Well, yeah. She's very supportive.
0: She's very, very, very supportive.
1: And
0: I appreciate that. And we still have more to give away. 1-800-283-101.5. We're playing for New Jersey Lottery Scratch Off. Four Clues Fall Activity Edition.
1: That's right. It is Fun Day Monday, and we've got more coming up. Right now, it's 12:48, and it's time for New Jersey Fast Traffic.
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7: We're learning more about the sudden death of actress Hayden Panettiere last month. TMZ reporting it's now believed the 36-year-old died after ingesting oxycodone laced with fentanyl. The outlet earlier reported that the DEA was joining the investigation into her death and whether it may have involved criminal conduct. Authorities in Greenville, South Carolina, where Panettiere was found dead, have not yet released a definitive cause of death. Dolly Parton's first posthumous song is out. It's called Bound to Ride. I'm going to Atlanta just to look around. It's featured on the upcoming Stanley Brothers tribute album, Where the Soul Never Dies, celebrating 80 years of the Stanley Brothers. Parton recorded her vocals in 2022. The final season of HBO Max Hacks, leading the comedy field with 24 Emmy nominations. That's a record for a comedy series, besting the previous record of 23 held by The Bear in 2024 and The Studio last year. Also in comedy, Rob Reiner receiving a posthumous nomination for guest actor for his role in season 4 of The Bear. On the drama side, The Pitt landing the most nominations with 25. Tonight's 78th annual Emmy Awards will be hosted by Law & Order SVU star Mariska Hargitay. The lineup for next year's Stagecoach Country Music Festival now out. Garth Brooks tops the bill for the three-day event in Indio, California. He'll be joined by fellow headliners Riley Green, Zach Topp, and a reunited Florida-Georgia line. Stagecoach takes place April 23rd through the 25th. Tickets go on sale Friday. That's entertainment. I'm Jennifer Bolzoni.
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6: Now, a check on New Jersey Fast Traffic.
11: New Jersey Turnpike southbound eastern spur is closed. Southbound truck lanes are closed. Northbound Parkway, 135 to 138, three right lanes closed for construction. Southbound the express lanes are closed starting at 124. And repairs on 287 north at exit 1 and again by exit 21 for Route 78. The 42 freeway northbound ramp is closed to 295 north. Across the Hudson, leaving New Jersey, the lower deck is closed at the George. The Holland Tunnel has construction, so does the Outer Bridge crossing both ways. Traffic every 15 minutes. I'm Major Torres on New Jersey 101.5.
12: New Jersey 101.5 instant weather. It will be clear through the overnight hours and it will be cooler. We'll have lows between 50 and 55, some of the coolest spots in the 40s. A nice day on Tuesday. Sunshine, a mix of some clouds with low humidity. Highs will be in the low to mid 70s. Back into the 50s Tuesday night and then mostly sunny, a high near 80 on Wednesday. I'm meteorologist Brian Thompson.
13: 55 degrees in New Jersey.
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0: All right, it is 12:54, Lou and Michelle, and we're playing Four Clues, the Fall Activity Edition.
1: Fun Day Monday.
0: That's right. Because we have an extra prize to give away. That doesn't mean we're not going to give away a prize on Friday for Fun Friday. But we're starting the week off with a prize, and we actually have one more to give away and an open line
1: And
0: right
1: an
0: now.
1: Open line. Before we decide, if you want to give us a call and play, 1-800-283-101.5 for New Jersey Lottery scratch-off tickets. I mentioned, just off topic just for a second, I just was talking about Christmas presents. You said to me off air you've already bought two.
0: Well, you were talking about Earth Treasures, and you were like, I'm going to say it. I'm like, what's he going to say? And you were like, you could start your holiday shopping. I kid you not, I'm not one to do this, but I did buy two gifts over the weekend that I'm going to save for Christmas.
1: What'd you get me?
0: Unfortunately, I didn't get it for you.
1: Here's the problem.
0: I'm so sorry, but I did get two things, which is so not normal to be shopping this time of year for Christmas, and it's just not me.
1: It's the thing that I think is rough about getting it this time of year. First of all, when I buy something, I have to give it to the person in a short amount of time. I just have to.
0: I know.
1: And the other thing is, sometimes you forget. Sometimes you see something better in October. You know, and it's just like
0: it's too much
1: of a commitment.
0: I know. It's way too much of a commitment.
1: In my mind.
0: You're right. I'm like, I want to give it to them now, or I want to give it to somebody else. Like, how can I give this present to somebody? But I am going to save it. I'm going to do it.
1: Well,
0: maybe
1: good
0: I'll
1: for
0: get
1: you.
0: Done my, can you? Believe maybe I'll get done my Christmas shopping before Halloween. I'll be that person.
1: Oh yeah,
0: the person everyone hates.
1: You won't be able to find anything. I knew I bought him something somewhere.
0: Yeah, but I would be the person that everyone hates because everyone hates when people brag about the fact that they're done their holiday shopping.
1: If you're done, don't tell anybody.
0: Just zip it.
1: That's right.
0: Let's go to Tommy and Brick. He's going to be the last one to play our game. You ready, Tommy?
18: Hello.
1: Hi, Tommy.
18: Yeah, I'm ready.
0: Or you take it, Lou.
1: You want me to take it?
0: Yeah, take it away.
1: You want to give Tommy the choice?
0: Oh, you know what?
1: Who's giving the good clues today, Tommy? Me or Michelle?
18: Oh, come on. You're equally as good.
1: Oh, I love it.
0: You're
1: okay,
0: so
1: then
0: sweet.
1: In that case, we're going to rotate. We're going to go one clue at a time.
0: No, Lou, you give the clue.
1: Okay, fine.
0: Just because I lost my paper.
1: Did you really? Okay.
0: The truth comes out.
1: All right, here we go. This is clue number one. It is an activity that makes the entire house smell good.
18: Let's see. How about a potpourri?
1: Okay, good guess. Here's the second clue. It requires rolling out a round dough crust into a glass or tin dish.
18: Making a pumpkin pie?
1: Making a pumpkin pie made you a winner, Tommy. Yes, you got it.
18: Oh, that's so cool, man. Thanks.
0: Are you laughing because you're so surprised you won?
18: Yeah, I'm surprised I got the question right.
1: And that's not bad. Two clues. That's quality work right there.
18: Yeah, well, I used to be a chef, so I can understand the aroma that you're talking about.
1: No kidding.
0: There you go. Perfect question
1: for
0: you.
1: We got a ringer on the last one.
0: What's your favorite fall activity, Tommy, in New Jersey?
18: Going to flea markets.
1: That's a good one.
0: I'm on a flea market
1: kick. I love
0: kick.
1: A good flea market.
0: I went to the Berlin flea market a couple weeks ago, and then I went to the Columbus flea market a week ago. I've been on a flea market kick.
1: Is that where you got the gift?
18: Great deals, and it's just a wonderful time.
0: That is true.
1: Nice
0: where should
1: people.
0: I go next? What's the next flea market I should go to, Tommy? Any suggestions?
18: Right now, I couldn't think of one right now.
0: Lou?
1: I'm a big fan of Collingwood Auction. Oh, I've been going there for a long time.
0: I've said that before.
1: Yeah, I like that.
0: Not
1: like that
0: Collingswood.
1: Not Collingswood. Collingwood, yes. I like that one, too.
0: All right, thanks, Tommy. Hold on.
1: Great job. Good luck.
0: Collingwood Flea Market. I wrote it down. I'm not even joking. I've been on such a kick. This time of year, he's so right. It's like one of my favorite things to do.
1: I'm going to give you four or five vendors that have awesome Christmas gifts for me.
0: I'll go walk.
1: Since you're on
0: I'll walk
1: Christmas
0: right by them. Are we exchanging this year? We've never exchanged.
1: I feel like that's a whole meeting that we have to have.
0: Oh, it's too much pressure.
1: Because if you get for me and I get for you, we gotta get for everybody.
0: So let's just agree right now that we're not going to get
1: each other.
0: Each other.
1: Okay, that's fair enough. Yeah. I mean, we've been friends long enough that we don't need to give each other a gift at Christmas.
0: Exactly. Just a nice high five.
1: Or birthday. We've never given each other a birthday gift.
0: This
1: is going to get
0: a cupcake.
1: It's going to get awkward.
0: Balloons.
1: Yes, you did give me balloons.
0: I did like a little celebration for your birthday.
1: I appreciated it very much because we kept those balloons. You think I forgot, but we kept those balloons in the studio for over 3 months.
0: It was way longer than 3 months. I think we kept those balloons in the studio for your next birthday.
1: It might have been.
0: I'm not even joking. It was so long.
1: You are the gift that keeps on giving.
0: That's exactly what it is. All right. So that was fun on this fun day Monday. We're going to switch gears for next hour. And then don't forget, we will wrap up the end of the week on Friday with a nice prize as well.
1: There is going to be a fun Friday, and there's no doubt about that. But right now, it is time for the news.
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26: Kentucky Senator Mitch McConnell is back in the U.S. Senate. The 84-year-old was on the Senate floor Monday in a wheelchair, making his first appearance since June. His return comes as senators returned to Capitol Hill today from their break with questions swirling about McConnell's health. McConnell was hospitalized after falling at his home in Washington, D.C. 3 months ago. President Trump is pushing back against growing calls for more guardrails on AI. Nick Harper says the president posted his thoughts on Truth Social.
27: He said that there is no need for more regulations. We already have tremendous criminal and regulatory power over AI companies. There is a sick conspiracy, wrote the president, against AI and data centers.
26: His comments come as some have expressed major concerns about AI advancement, including Anthropic CEO Dario Amodei and House Minority Leader Hakeem Jeffries. Last week, a former Anthropic researcher claimed the people building AI earnestly believe it could kill us all by the end of the decade. Attorney General Todd Blanche is set to brief reporters in the White House Rose Garden on Tuesday, becoming the latest administration official to step into a role typically filled by former White House Press Secretary Caroline Leavitt. The appearance comes 11 days after Vice President Vance held a briefing in the White House press briefing room. It was the first briefing in that venue since July and the first since Leavitt left the administration at the end of last month. Relentless storms expected to pummel the Midwest this week are firing up. The main threats expected to be heavy rain, damaging winds, and possibly tornadoes. Major cities across the region like Chicago, Milwaukee, Des Moines, Iowa, and Omaha, Nebraska are expected to be hit hard through Thursday. Widow's Bay is capping off the Emmys with one of the biggest awards of the night. It won in the comedy series category during the 78th Emmy Awards ceremony. The show received 19 nominations this year and in multiple categories, including for supporting actress, supporting actor, writing, and directing. I'm Tammy Trujillo.
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2: Now, here comes New Jersey Fast Traffic.
11: New Jersey Turnpike, southbound Eastern Spur is closed. Southbound truck lanes are closed. Northbound Parkway, 135 to 138. Three right lanes closed for construction. Southbound, the express lanes are closed starting at 124. And repairs on 287 north at exit 1 and again by exit 21 for Route 78. The 42 freeway northbound ramp is closed to 295 north. Across the Hudson, leaving New Jersey, the lower deck is closed at the George. The Holland Tunnel has construction, so does the Outer Bridge crossing both ways. Traffic every 15 minutes. I'm Major Torres on New Jersey 101.5.
12: New Jersey 101.5 instant weather. It's going to be clear and cooler through the overnight hours. Lows 50 to 55. Some of the coolest spots in the 40s. A nice day Tuesday with sunshine and some clouds. Low humidity. Highs will be in the low to mid 70s. And mostly sunny for Wednesday with a high close to 80. I'm meteorologist Brian Thompson.
10: 55 degrees in New Jersey.
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0: 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I am teaming up with the American Kidney Fund to share an important message with you about AMKD, which is a serious and progressive form of genetic kidney disease that may eventually lead to kidney failure.
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4: I can't be the only person that can have GPS, have it on, and still get lost.
5: How did this happen? Explain. Where were you? When was this?
4: It was this morning. I needed to drop someone off at, as soon as I say where I'm dropping the person off, everybody's going to be like, I know why you got lost. Newark Airport.
5: Oh.
4: First of all, I'm pretty sure the signs are wrong. Like, I'm pretty sure they're wrong.
5: Blame it on the signs.
4: So I got in fine. It wasn't easy, of course. It's never easy. But then I'm leaving, and everybody says the same thing. Just remember, use your GPS, because if you're trying to get back on the turnpike, it's a little tricky. First of all, why would it be tricky to get back on the turnpike from the airport? You think it'd be the easiest thing in the world.
5: Right.
4: It's not. And there's 96 ways to go, and I'm telling you, I've done this 5 times. I'm trying to get on the turnpike, and I wind up in Elizabeth. It's unbelievable. I looked up. It was still dark. It was early in the morning, and I looked up, and I'm like, wait a minute. I did it again, and I had the GPS on.
5: So what did you do?
4: There was one turn, and I'm not positive if it was a left turn, and that's why I wasn't really looking to make a turn. You know, you're not ever thinking about a left turn. I must have missed the entrance, and all of a sudden, I'm on 1 and 9. And my GPS is telling me it's 25 minutes longer to get home than I thought it would be.
5: Oh.
4: It was giving you the two options.
5: Yes,
4: you
5: know? Yes.
4: And by the time I hit the other option, I had to do this terrible, horrible 4-light jug handle thing. And I almost drove right by it again.
5: I just got lost. Back and forth past the exit.
4: In the same circle of driving.
5: I love when it's like recalculating and it's like going in circles, just trying to recalculate your route.
4: Here's the thing that I don't understand about that particular area. Why is the turnpike sign not the biggest one?
5: Yeah, I don't know.
4: There's the 1 and 9 signs. There's this sign. There's that sign. There's the hotel sign.
5: It's always the sign's fault. It's not your fault.
4: Where's the turnpike sign?
5: I know. You're right. It should be big. It should not be where you got lost. Well, but was the GPS telling you to get off at that exit?
4: I'm not sure. Like, there were so many different...
5: Exit. I wish now.
4: I wish I remembered the intersection, because there are 9 options, and one of them is a small road that looks to me unmarked, that when I followed the GPS, like I was super careful, that was the road that took me to the turnpike.
5: So, I mean, you asked the question, is it possible to get lost in 2026 with GPS and just everything being right there in front of you? And the answer is yes, it is still possible to get lost.
4: I'm living proof of it.
5: Huh. Yeah, I guess it is. So we can ask that question. Have you gotten lost recently, but also in years past when maybe you didn't have GPS or you didn't know where the heck you were going? Your phone died. You were in an area where there was no service and you really did get lost. Is it possible to get lost these days?
4: You needed to drive like it was the old days.
5: You actually had to figure it out on your own.
4: Right. Because I will tell you, when I started working here, I've been on 2 months. The first couple of weeks, I was using GPS. I'd been here 100 times, but just to make sure I was getting the right way. And somebody asked me how I got here. And I couldn't tell them the road.
5: You had no idea.
4: I know,
5: because you weren't paying attention.
4: I followed the arrow.
5: Following the direction. But when we used to work in Toms River, and I used to have to travel right across the state on Route 70, it's the Pine Barrens, and there's a big stretch of that area where there's no service. I mean, there's a lot of dead zones
4: in New Jersey. You are on your own.
5: Yeah. And there were times where the GPS would cut out, or if I made a wrong turn or went a different way, it wouldn't be able to figure out like where I was. And there have been times where it just was like I was on my own, totally on my own.
4: You get the circle, you get the circling. And then I don't know about you, but I get mad at it because it's not booting fast enough. I don't want to miss the corner.
5: And I'm like, where am I? And even with my GPS, I'm noticing lately that it's just showing me the picture, but it's not really like I can't tell if it's the first turn, the second turn, and there's so much traffic and there's so much congestion that I just want to look down and have it clearly point the way of where I'm supposed to go. And there have been a few times lately where I'm like, am I supposed to go right, straight? Which exit? Like, there's five exits here. Where am I supposed to go?
4: Is there a worse feeling than seeing you could bear to the right two different places and it's telling you to bear to the right? And you have to make the choice. And then when you choose the wrong one, you see the circle start and you're like, oh!
5: I get so annoyed.
4: How did that happen?
5: I know. And a lot of people are supporting you saying that Lou is right. The sign is missing. It's not very obvious.
4: Thank you.
5: So people know exactly the location that messed you up this morning.
4: Can we please raise our taxes and get a nice big turnpike sign put on there? Is there some way we could get a turnpike sign?
5: The roads around Newark Airport are terrible. You missed the right-hand turn off that. Just looks like it purchases local
4: lanes. That's exactly like, right.
5: Into local lanes. Yeah.
4: I knew I missed the turn. I missed the right-hand turn, and then all of a sudden you're at a traffic light, and there's gas stations around you, and your GPS is telling you that suddenly your 35-minute trip is now 53 minutes.
5: And then Sloan in Freehold said, look, kids, Big Ben, Parliament. Just picture you going around in circles.
4: That's exactly what I was doing.
5: That's the worst. When you're like, wait, it's telling me now to go this way. And then you're just literally going in circles.
4: I got so familiar with that circle. I was waving to the people who worked at the gas station because they recognized me.
5: All right. So the phone number is 1-800-283-101.5. You're getting lost stories. What happened? Is it possible in 2026 to get lost? And when was the last time you really had no clue? Maybe it was you were in, you know, not in New Jersey.
4: On vacation.
5: You were on vacation out of the country. Right. You were on vacation anywhere else where you just didn't know the area too well and you actually did get lost and you're like, oh my God.
4: Scary feeling, especially we used to be being lost. Now we're not.
5: It's true. And like you either have a good sense of direction and like here's my question. You're just going to your parents' house. You've been to your parents a million times.
4: Right.
5: Do you put that into your GPS?
4: No.
5: Just for like in case there's an accident, in case you need to go a different way.
4: I see what you're saying, but not really. I think a lot of people do. Yeah, just for traffic concerns.
5: Right.
4: Yeah.
5: Like okay. I know how to get here to work.
4: I don't do it, but I could see that.
5: I can see people just putting it in just to put it in where then now you take that away and there is no sense of direction.
4: Right.
5: Even just like simple places that you've been to a million times.
4: Yeah. Right. Well, that's the coming to work. I had no idea.
5: Where am I? I go the same way. I've been going the same way to this station for over 20 years. If I had to go another way, I don't know this area lost that well that I would be able to know how to get back onto the road that I need to go back home.
4: 100%. It can happen.
5: All right. Let's go to Arlene. You're on New Jersey 101.5. Tell us your story, Arlene.
6: Oh, my gosh. I don't know if I was absent from school when they taught directions because I don't know my north, south, east, or west.
4: Me either.
6: I can't get around the corner. The other day, it should have taken me 5 minutes to get home from where I was. I was in Morristown. I ended up in Princeton. Oof. I mean, I just get lost. It's crazy. And I panic. And I'm 67. And now I've turned into that person, you know, where they stop because they don't know if they're going to go left or right. And they're like in that fork area. You know,
4: that's you.
6: I used to curse at those people. Now it's me.
5: Now the people are cursing at you, Arlene.
6: Oh, my gosh. It's crazy. It is crazy. I'm like, where was I when they taught this? I don't know.
4: Arlene,
6: I have no sense at all.
4: You know what's so funny? I'll watch a cop show. I'm watching a police show, and they're running up to the third floor to try to get the suspect, right? And one guy will talk to another guy, grab his walkie-talkie, and say, he's at the north end of the building. And I'm like, how do you know what the north end of the building is? If I can't physically see the ocean, I don't know where east is. Like, I have no idea.
6: No, I'm horrible. I am horrible.
5: I don't want to be in a car with you two.
6: No, because I'm all over the place. All over the place.
4: One of these days, Arlene, you and I'll get lost together. How about that?
6: Well, my husband wants to kill me when I drive. He's like, really? Oh, my gosh.
5: That is so funny. Arlene, you either have it or you don't, I guess. Thanks so much for calling in to New Jersey 101.5. It's funny, I did see somebody. Remember back in the day, you'd stop at like a gas station and actually get directions?
4: You actually ask somebody.
5: Ask somebody for directions. I saw it the other day, and I couldn't believe somebody was lost and needed to know where to go and couldn't figure it out on their own.
4: Here's me half the time back in the day getting directions at a gas station. Pull in, excuse me, can you tell me how to get to wherever? And the guy would explain it to me, and I'd pull away and go, he has no idea what he's talking about.
5: Right?
4: Like, you're criticizing him, but you don't know where you are either.
5: No clue. 1-800-283-101.5. 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It's 118. 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
7: America's diner chain looking to turn the page. Denny's, which has recently made headlines for restaurant closures, is now rolling out a comeback strategy that includes a revamped menu, restaurant renovations, and new locations. Company leaders say the goal is to modernize the brand while keeping the classic diner experience customers expect. The effort comes as the restaurant industry as a whole continues to battle changing consumer habits and rising costs. Denny's is betting a fresh look and new offerings could help bring more customers to the table. As his visit to Ireland wrapped up, President Trump says he's removing tariffs on Irish whiskey. He made the announcement Sunday during the trophy presentation of the Irish Open. The president also marked his trip by meeting with Ireland's prime minister. During that meeting, the president said the two countries have a fantastic relationship, adding it's one that is very profitable for Ireland. He went on to say that he would love to see a united Ireland and thinks it's going to happen eventually. Trump's presence did spark weekend protests in Dublin and other cities. The governor of New York says New Yorkers should be keeping an eye on their mailboxes for their energy rebate checks. She even made a pre-recorded video promoting the checks.
8: Are high energy bills leaving you shocked? Failed policies from Washington and Trump's war on Iran are just driving up our costs. You deserve some relief.
7: The governor says checks of up to $200 will be mailed to eligible New Yorkers through the end of the year. Oracle co-founder and executive chairman Larry Ellison is canceling a planned $7.5 billion sale of company stock. A previous regulatory filing revealed Oracle was selling 50 million shares. The company has not given a reason for the change of heart. And the long-awaited and long-delayed next-generation Tesla Roadster is coming. Tammy Trujillo with more.
9: CEO Elon Musk took to X over the weekend to announce that the Roadster would be unveiled on October 1st, writing "Go for launch" along with the date. Once the wraps are taken off, the public's expected to get a look at an all-new carbon fiber hypercar. Limited editions could reportedly come equipped with cold gas thrusters developed in collaboration with Musk's other venture, SpaceX.
7: I'm Monica Nelson with your consumer and business news.
3: 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Here's New Jersey Fast Traffic.
10: New Jersey Turnpike southbound eastern spur is closed. Southbound truck lanes are closed. Northbound Parkway, 135 to 138. Three right lanes closed for construction. Southbound the express lanes are closed starting at 124. And repairs on 287 north at exit 1 and again by exit 21 for Route 78. The 42 freeway northbound ramp is closed to 295 north. Across the Hudson, leaving New Jersey, the lower deck is closed at the George. The Holland Tunnel has construction, so does the Outer Bridge crossing both ways. Traffic every 15 minutes. I'm Major Torres on New Jersey 101.5.
11: New Jersey 101.5 instant weather. It's going to be clear and cooler through the overnight hours. Many places the coolest night since June. Lows 50 to 55 in the 40s in some of the coolest spots. A nice day for Tuesday. Sunshine, a mix of some clouds with low humidity, highs in the low to mid 70s. Then it warms up Wednesday and Thursday. We'll have a fair amount of sun both days, high near 80 Wednesday into the mid 80s with more humidity Thursday. I'm meteorologist Brian Thompson.
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6: Maybe you were in Elizabeth this morning before the sun even rose and you saw a car going round and round, looking for a little place called the New Jersey Turnpike.
7: Had no idea where it was. Poor Lou, but you eventually figured it out. And how much longer did it take you to get home after you did figure it out?
6: I would say I was circling that four-way intersection for 10 minutes. 10 minutes.
7: That's
6: it was
7: horrible.
6: A long light. If it's the one that comes, if you come out of the airport and you're trying to get onto the Turnpike South and you miss the turn, which, by the way, I don't think there was a sign. If it was, it was little. Then you're in there's really not a jug handle there. So it's one of those make a right, then make a left at the stop sign, then make another left, then wait at another light. And all of these lights were long. So it took me 10 minutes because I had to do the pass twice because I missed it again.
7: That's not good.
6: And so that was, so I got lost. And the whole time I was following GPS. So I couldn't even figure out my own GPS. I got lost with GPS on.
7: Oh, that's really bad.
6: Bad.
7: I mean, at that point, GPS is like, what are you, stupid?
6: Yeah, it's pathetic.
7: What's wrong with you?
6: My GPS is going, I said, make a right.
7: I know, it gives you like a Jersey attitude.
6: Yeah.
7: So, yeah, okay. It's possible in 2026 to get lost. Where did you get lost? And maybe it wasn't here in New Jersey. Maybe you were traveling and that's your story. We would love to hear the time you did get lost. And no, you are not alone.
6: Thank you.
7: It just happened to Lou.
6: That's right.
7: Okay? So you guys
6: I thought you were comforting me. Okay.
7: I'm comforting you too. Because it has happened where I've been in situations where it doesn't work fast enough and I make a wrong turn. And then I'm like, it's just like a slow process. And I'm like, I can't get back on. And then it's not in time. And you miss it. So it does happen. Okay?
6: Yep. All right, well, let's go to Ray in Brooklyn. Ray, you got lost recently, Ray?
8: Yeah, hey, how you doing?
6: Good, thanks. Where'd you get lost?
8: In Ireland.
6: In Ireland, okay.
7: Oh, boy. Okay.
8: I was there on vacation 2 weeks ago.
6: Yeah.
8: And first day I get there, you know, you drive on the wrong side of the road. You're sitting on the wrong side of the car. It's a stick shift car.
7: Oh,
8: all
7: geez.
8: Good stuff. So I get there. My Google Maps does not work.
6: Mm.
8: No internet, no nothing. But it knows where I am. But I can't get a map.
6: Okay, so it knows where you are, but it's not helping you.
8: I couldn't go anywhere. It was the Google Maps pinpointed me on the map, but I couldn't get directions. And when I did, it was giving me driving directions, and then sometimes I was trying to walk. So it was just like, it knew where I was, but
7: I hate when that happens.
6: Oh,
7: it does give you the walking directions.
6: The walking directions,
7: and I'm
6: too.
7: Like, oh, no, I don't want that.
6: Oh.
7: So were you able to eventually figure it out, like, during your trip, or it was like that the whole time?
8: Well, what happened? Well, yeah, sort of. You know, every place I would have to stop and get Wi-Fi. You know, so you stop in a pub, you stop at, you know, in a hotel, you get the Wi-Fi for a little bit. Then finally someone said, look, when you're online, download the map. You can go onto Google Maps and you can download it.
6: Okay.
8: It doesn't show you traffic or things like that, but then you have a basic map with you.
6: That makes sense.
8: You know? But then if you start walking around, a lot of streets are one way in these little country lanes or whatever. So it's giving you driving directions, not walking directions.
7: Jeez. I mean, but how was Ireland? Was it absolutely gorgeous?
8: Oh, it's absolutely beautiful. I've been many times. It's absolutely gorgeous. It's green. It was nice and warm this year. All of Europe was. So it was just, other than that craziness of, you know, I guess I deserve to walk in a circle every once in a while, you know?
7: Ray, thank you so much for calling in.
6: I mean, I'd much rather be lost in beautiful Ireland than be stuck at the airport. I couldn't get out.
7: What time was it?
6: It was like 4 a.m. I could have more easily gotten out of a straitjacket than I was getting out of the airport. I kept coming back to the airport. It was the sign. I kept looking up at the sign saying that I was heading back into the airport. And I'm like, oh no, I can't
7: do
6: it.
7: I don't want to do that.
6: What's happening?
7: Oh, that's a nightmare. Yeah. But it is amazing to me that you can go and drive on the other side of the road, other side of the car, and you could just get a car and drive that way. Like that would, I've never done it. I mean, I've gone and like my dad was driving or somebody else was driving at the time, but like, I don't know. That would take a long time to get used to.
6: I would think.
7: Have you ever done it?
6: I've never done it.
7: Me either.
6: I almost tried it this morning.
7: I almost got
6: on the other side of the road.
7: I'll do whatever it takes to get out of this airport. 1-800-283-101.5. So just reassure Lou that he's not the only one that can get lost in 2026 because he did this morning.
6: I got to know where you got lost and how it happened. 1-800-283-101.5. More of your calls coming up. Steve, hang in there. We're going to hear your story too. It's time for the news.
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10: Longtime Republican Senator Mitch McConnell has made his return to the U.S. Senate. The 84-year-old was on the floor today voting in a wheelchair, his first public appearance since June. McConnell had been hospitalized after falling at his Washington, D.C. residence 3 months ago. California Governor Gavin Newsom is saying if former Vice President Kamala Harris decides to run for president in 2028, he will not run, telling CNN he wouldn't want to go against Harris, saying his decision is based on a political reality. This year's Emmy winner for Outstanding Drama Series is The Pitt. Executive producer R. Scott Gemmell accepted the award at tonight's 78th Emmy Awards ceremony.
11: It takes hundreds of people to put on a TV show, as you well know, and we are so blessed to have the most talented and passionate cast and crew. 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
10: The Pitt was most nominated for an Emmy with 25 nominations. I'm Scott Carr.
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12: Week one in the NFL, some of the top headlines. The Giants take down the Cowboys 28-20 in the first Sunday night matchup of the season as John Harbaugh gets a win in his Giants coaching debut.
13: The whole thing was just quite an environment. It was really great to be a part of it. To see our guys step up in that environment, to handle all that, and to focus on the football. Okay, wasn't perfect. There's a lot of things that we can do a lot better, but it was a winning effort.
12: QB Jackson Dart, 230 yards passing with 3 touchdowns for the Giants. Some of the other week one headlines. The other New York City team is 1-0 as the Jets knocked off the Titans. The Bears put up 59 points and drilled the Panthers. Caleb Williams with 2 TD passes and 2 TD runs. Josh Allen did the same thing for the Bills as they scored late and rallied past the Texans. The final game in week one is coming up tonight with the Chiefs hosting the Broncos in the Monday night game. College football, Texas, after rallying to beat Ohio State, is the new number one in the coaches poll. The Buckeyes dropped to 6. Georgia, Notre Dame, Indiana, Miami round out the top 5. I'm Matt McCoy.
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5: Now, a check on New Jersey fast traffic.
15: New Jersey Turnpike, southbound Eastern Spur is closed. Southbound truck lanes are closed. Northbound Parkway, 135 to 138. 3 right lanes closed for construction. Southbound, the express lanes are closed starting at 124. And repairs on 287 North at Exit 1 and again by Exit 21 for Route 78. The 42 freeway northbound ramp is closed to 295 north. Across the

0: Hudson leaving New Jersey. The lower deck is closed at the George. The Holland Tunnel has construction. So does the Outer Bridge crossing both ways. Traffic every 15 minutes. I'm Major Torres on New Jersey 101.5.
1: New Jersey 101.5 instant weather. It will be clear through the overnight hours and it will be cooler. We'll have lows between 50 and 55, some of the coolest spots in the 40s. A nice day on Tuesday. Sunshine, a mix of some clouds with low humidity. Highs will be in the low to mid 70s. Back into the 50s Tuesday night and then mostly sunny, a high near 80 on Wednesday. I'm meteorologist Brian Thompson.
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7: Mama, what does the chicken say?
8: Chicken. Oh, okay.
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8: Ooh, ooh, ooh.
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14: Getting lost stories. Lou, you're not the only one who, you know, can get lost in 2026.
15: I am so glad to hear that because I got lost this morning at Newark Airport trying to get back on the turnpike.
14: That seems to be that one spot.
15: It's the biggest airport in, one of the biggest in the nation, right? And the turnpike is one of the biggest highway. How can't you get from one to the other to get out of there? It's unbelievable.
14: Do you think if you did it again that you would be able to figure it out? Like when you go to pick up this person?
15: I did do it again.
14: No, but like you're going to have to go back and pick this person up.
15: Yeah. Well, yeah, I think if I pick up, if the pickup is during the day, maybe it'll be a little easier for me. I'm blaming it on the night skies.
14: Okay. All right.
15: Bad signage.
14: But listen, it happens, and it happens to a lot of us. Right. And we want to hear your stories at 1-800-283-101.5 because it happened to Steve.

0: Steve in Trenton, but he wasn't in Trenton. He was in Florida. Tell us your story, Steve.
1: Hi, Steve.
2: Oh, it's the worst. It's the worst. I spent 2 weeks in Florida, which I didn't want to go to. It was so hot. We were driving back towards Orlando from Fort Lauderdale. And my wife, we stopped at one of those rest areas. My wife sees a flyer that in a magazine, 3 nights and 4 days in Orlando, $99. It's one of those timesharing scams.
1: Mm-hmm.
2: So I was like, okay. I put it in the GPS. It said 2 hours. I'm like, okay, that's not bad. I says, so I take the, give them my credit card information, and we're driving. And we're driving and driving and driving, and we're coming to places that have nothing. No buildings, no nothing. They're just land out west. And my wife's like, I thought you said it was only 2 hours away. I said, the GPS says another half hour, 40 minutes.
0: Oh, no.
2: So we get to where the GPS says you have arrived. We were in the middle of nowhere.
1: Oh,
2: I mean, there's nothing. No buildings, no nothing.
0: Oh, no.
2: It was the street. The street's name was the that I put in the address. So I'm thinking I got scammed. I call up the people. I'm cursing at them. You robbed me. I says, you made me come out to this place. And they said, did you put Kissimmee in the GPS? I go, no. So I put it in. We were 189 miles away from the
0: LA. Oh, you did not continue on with this, did you? You stopped.
2: My wife wanted to shoot me. Oh, we went.
0: You went?
2: We went 189 miles. I made it in 3 hours. And I have a Jeep that eats gas up. I mean, drinks gas.
1: You know,
2: and,
1: there's that moment.
2: I wouldn't stop for gas. I was like, I still have another 30 miles to go in gas. And I was getting worried now because every time you see those signs that say gas stations, you would look, and there's nothing.
0: Right,
1: nothing
0: right.
1: There.
2: You know you got to drive like 10 miles away to get a gas station.
0: That's really is bad.
1: That takes
0: but
1: the
0: that
1: cake.
0: Does happen, like where you think it's one town, and then it's really it's like just, a... another address.
1: It's a misunderstanding.
0: Yes. And then you're like, this doesn't look right.
1: There's that sick feeling, that moment you start doubting the directions, right? You look at the GPS and you're like, I don't think this is right. But you're afraid to disengage and search it again because you're afraid you're going to miss your turn or whatever. You know what I mean? That's a bad feeling. Well, Steve, I hope your wife appreciated that round trip.
2: Oh, we took a train home with the car.
0: You're like, I'm done. I don't want to drive anymore.
1: You're not
0: Steve.
1: Driving anymore.
0: Thank you for calling in. That is a horrible feeling. And you're right. It always comes up like at one point when you're driving somewhere that you've never been to. And you're like, oh,
1: you get that little doubt.
0: Is this right? You're like, I don't know. This doesn't look like it's right.
1: And you try to disengage and you try to start it again and you just hope that it's still saying the same thing. Mm-hmm. And it doesn't always still say the same thing. Let's see. Did we get to...
0: No.
1: JC in Lawrenceville, been in that situation, but you and I must have been tailgated. That goes back to my tailgating joke from last hour on our great roads and missed our exit. And he's enjoying the conversation because you know why? I think a lot of us feel like when we get lost, I must be the only one. But everybody's getting lost, even with the GPS.
0: Yes, I'm reading Gina in Barnegat's message on our app. Great topic. A few years ago, my husband and I took our bikes to Batso Village trails, not marked, and had two cell phones. We turned off one to save the battery. We must have been lost 2 to 3 hours by the time we were able to get out of the area they were traveling on bike. But that's also an area where you might not have good cell reception in that zone.
1: Right. Lost is a scary feeling because you...
0: Very scary.
1: I was around a lot of cars this morning. There were a lot... I could have pulled into a couple. There was a Wawa right there. I could have pulled in and gotten directions. And yet, even though I had all that opportunity to do stuff, there's a feeling in your stomach you get when you're lost where you're like, I just got to get on the road. I just got to get on the road I need to get on. I just have to find it.
0: This story just popped up and popped into my head. Do you remember years ago there was somebody who got lost in like a corn maze? They couldn't get out. Like this time of year, you go to a farm and there's like corn mazes.
1: Yeah.
0: And I remember reading a story where somebody they were lost in the corn maze and could not get out of this corn maze.
1: Really?
0: They were stuck in it.
1: That is,
0: just
1: well.
0: Remind

0: reminded me of that story.
1: That's a funny story in hindsight. Like, once you get found, and then, especially if it was, I don't know if it was a kid or an adult. If it was an adult, that's a funny story to tell years later. Not so funny when you're going through it.
0: Yeah, family was in Massachusetts. They got a call for help. They did have their phone, though, after getting lost in a dark corn maze forever. And they were with their young kids.
1: Halloween.
0: Oh, my God. That's
1: scary.
0: Crazy. That's
1: creepy.
0: Just, like, getting lost in general. You know, driving, or it just made me think of it when she mentioned biking, walking in the woods. It's marked, and now you don't have a clue where you are. That's so scary.
1: What would you do? You're lost in a corn maze. They find you gnawing on an ear of corn, not knowing if you're ever going to get rescued.
0: I would be like, I can't call for help. Am I really calling for help? Can I please just figure this out?
1: Can you just come and get me without me explaining what's going on?
0: Right. Like, can we not make this public? Can we just keep this on the hush-hush, on the down low? Because I don't want anybody to know I got lost in this corn maze.
1: I like the old rule, what happens in the corn maze stays in the corn maze.
0: Exactly, please. Rich in Parsippany, tell us where you got lost.
2: I got lost in Gary, Indiana.
1: Okay, how'd it happen?
2: Back in 1979, we got married, and I started graduate school in Iowa. And unbeknownst to me, when you go out Route 80, you get around Chicago, to stay on Route 80, it looks like an exit. So if you stay on what you think is Route 80, you're actually getting off, and it's dark. And next thing you know, we wound up in the heart of Gary, Indiana, which is like being lost in the middle of Camden. I mean, not the greatest neighborhood. I'm towing a small U-Haul trailer. We keep going around in circles, can't find a way to get back to 80. Finally, I saw a gas station. It was a guy sitting out front on a folding chair. I said to my wife, I says, all right, look, get in the driver's seat. I'm going to go in and ask for directions. If I don't come back in a few minutes, just drive around the block and I will find you. But luckily, the guy was very nice and gave us directions. But I mean, at one point, we hit a pothole that our both front wheels were in it at the same time.
0: Oh, geez.
2: I mean, it was scary. I mean, it was crazy.
1: But you
0: did
1: not.
0: But he gave you the directions, and because like this guy was able to get you out of there.
2: Yep. Wow. He got me back to Route 80, but it's a weird. I mean, you know, Route 80 becomes the Ohio Turnpike, becomes the Indiana Turnpike. You know, so I mean, it's basically from New Jersey, 950 miles. You make a left turn, and that's where we were going. But the problem is 80 becomes other roads the whole way out. And if you're not careful,
1: little twists and
2: when
1: turns.
2: It looks like you're staying on the road, you're actually getting off of 80, you know?
0: Right.
2: And that's what happened to us.
1: Were you able to get back in the car with your wife in the driver's seat without her having to leave?
2: No, she didn't have to leave.
0: She's like, I'm out of here.
1: I'm picturing you, Rich, on the side of the road, shooting up flares.
0: Running to the car.
1: Pulling a Rambo, you know, that kind of thing. Wow, I'm glad it worked out because nobody wanted to go, nobody wants
0: very,
1: to go through
0: scary,
1: that.
0: Very, very scary.
2: I told her, just keep going around the block, and it's easier for me to spot you than for you to sit here if, you know, I'm in trouble for some reason. So if I have to take off on foot, I'll find you as you're coming around again, you know?
1: It's like a movie scene.
0: I know. That's not good when you have to come up with a plan just to get out of there safely. My God. Rich, thank you so much for calling in. And we're getting messages from people who, you know, hiking Delaware Water Gap, didn't see the entrance to the trail. That was only a mile round trip. It ended up being 8 miles where they had to walk for 8 miles in order to get out of there.
1: Also, a lot of app messages.
0: Scary.
1: People being totally thrilled and excited about the setup trying to get out of Newark Airport I did this morning. Thank goodness I'm not the only one. This is like a obviously recurring problem with people.
0: And some of these emoji faces I've never seen before. I mean, there's such anger and disgust for that area and people getting stuck. Have you ever seen that emoji?
1: Yeah, one of them is magenta. I mean, that's pretty mad.
0: That person's mad.
1: Yeah.
0: Very, very mad.
1: So tell us your stories. How did you get lost if you have GPS? Where'd you get lost? We'd love to hear your story at 1-800-283-101.5. It's 148, and it's time for New Jersey Fast Track.
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4: The Trump administration is accusing thousands of stealing from American taxpayers in COVID-era loan fraud schemes. Vice President J.D. Vance was joined by Attorney General Todd Blanche and FBI Director Kash Patel at the FBI Kansas City headquarters for Monday's announcement.
5: As happens with so many of the programs that are born out of the generosity of the American taxpayer, we had many, many people who took advantage of those programs.
4: Almost 870,000 borrowers have been suspended by the Small Business Administration over an estimated $39 billion in suspected fraud. ICE has no plans to sweep polling locations in November's midterm elections. That's according to White House Border Czar Tom Homan. He tells Fox News that he hasn't seen any plans or discussions about potential immigration enforcement operations at polling places. Homan called any claims that ICE would be at those polling locations a fear tactic. That's politics. I'm Brad Siegel.
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3: Now, here comes New Jersey Fast Traffic.
7: New Jersey Turnpike southbound Eastern Spur is closed. Southbound truck lanes are closed. Northbound Parkway, 135 to 138, three right lanes closed for construction. Southbound the express lanes are closed starting at 124. And repairs on 287 north at exit 1 and again by exit 21 for Route 78. The 42 freeway northbound ramp is closed to 295 north. Across the Hudson, leaving New Jersey, the lower deck is closed at the George. The Holland Tunnel has construction. So does the Outer Bridge crossing both ways. Traffic every 15 minutes. I'm Major Torres on New Jersey 101.5.
8: New Jersey 101.5 instant weather. It's going to be clear and cooler through the overnight hours. Lows 50 to 55. Some of the coolest spots in the 40s. A nice day Tuesday with sunshine and some clouds. Low humidity. Highs will be in the low to mid 70s. And mostly sunny for Wednesday with a high close to 80. I'm meteorologist Brian Thompson.
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0: Hearing a lot of stories this hour, the time you were lost, whether it was New Jersey, in another country, you were out west, a lot of people in Florida, you just got lost. GPS didn't work, it was rerouting you, and it just never got you to where you needed to go.
1: We are walking around with two, not one, but two connections to a satellite in space telling us where to go. We have our GPS in the car. We have our GPS on the phone. How in the world did I get stuck at the same intersection for 15 minutes this morning trying to get out of Newark Airport?
0: I agree. That's a weird spot for you to get lost. But there are some dead zone areas where you just get no service in New Jersey you know, depending on where you are outside of New Jersey, where you are relying on your GPS and it's just not working. And you're like, I need it to work and I need it to work right now.
1: I was getting so desperate this morning that I thought for a second, if I put my phone in airplane mode, it would help me because I was near the airport.
0: Oh, jeez.
1: It's like, maybe that's it. Maybe that's what airplane mode is.
0: Oh, and you're not even convinced because now you have to go back.
1: I have to go back for the pickup.
0: For the pickup. Yeah. And what are you going to do? If you get lost again, that is pathetic.
1: Well, I know when I've gone too far now. That much I know.
0: All right, that's good.
1: You know, because once you get, and if you travel a lot and you go in and out of Newark Airport, I was trying to get out of the airport and get on the turnpike southbound, right? Yeah. And there was 78, there was 109, there were a lot of symbols, departures,
0: symbols.
1: There were logos, there were a lot of things on the signs. Only thing I couldn't find was where the turnpike was.
0: And the GPS wasn't saying, here, exit here, go.
1: Yes, but it was saying it in a place where there were a lot of here's.
0: So you didn't know which one.
1: You know what I mean?
0: Gotcha.
1: I didn't know which here it was. And it turned out to be, and if you have ever made the mistake and had to come back around, you'll know what I'm talking about. The road that you have to turn on almost looks like a tiny little road that's in between two bigger roads. And you would think that couldn't possibly be the road to the turnpike. The bigger roads must be it. And it is that little road.
0: I hate to say it, though. Like, we're joking about the fact that you have to go back and do the pickup.
1: Yeah.
0: But people are saying you might get it wrong a second, a third time. People get it wrong a lot. So even if you just got it wrong one, two times, it could be a third. I just want to warn you about that. You may want to do it before you actually go for the pickup.
1: I don't know if you're a big baseball
0: a drive
1: fan,
0: through.
1: But three strikes and you're out. You know what I mean? Like, I don't want to have to go through that again.
0: You got
1: to
0: do a practice run.
1: Do a practice run
0: because when somebody gets picked up from the airport, they just want to go home.
1: Yes.
0: They don't want to get lost. And this whole big thing that should take a short period of time now turns into like an hour.
1: No complications. I literally got to that light, had to get over to the right lane, make a right turn, go up the road, get to a stop sign, make a left turn, go up that road to another red light. And by the way, these red lights, these are the lights, Michelle, that when you look at the don't walk sign, because we all do it to see how many seconds are left.
0: Oh, I always do it.
1: They were saying 45.
0: Oh, geez.
1: 44, 43, 42.
0: And it was like 4 in the morning.
1: So I had to be at two lights like that, make the left and thinking, okay, I just have to make a right and I'm on the turnpike. I missed it again. I had to go back around and wait at 45, 45.
0: Were there any cars in that area? I'm just going.
1: There were a lot of cars.
0: Oh, really?
1: Yeah, unfortunately, there were a lot of cars there. So, yeah, I had to do the whole thing twice. It was not a pretty
0: Let us know
1: situation.
0: When that pickup is going to be, because maybe you could have like a GoPro on you.
1: You know what I should? I should
0: see how
1: I
0: bad
1: should
0: it's going to be in your
1: I should
0: reaction.
1: Record it. And everybody watching will be like, no, you should have turned there.
0: Oh, he missed it again.
1: He missed it. He's going for another 45 seconds.
0: Isn't it funny, though, 45 seconds stopped at a light and you're like, this is the longest bleeping light you can ever be at?
1: Well, it's not that it was 45 seconds. It's that I know it's 45 seconds. It's like a doctor telling you when you're a kid, you're going to get a shot and then waits 5 minutes before he gives it to you. Like, I'd rather not know how much time I have to wait. I see 43 and I'm like, come on.
0: I know. It seems like forever. All right. Well, thank you for sharing your stories. I know that wasn't very easy for you to do, but again, it happens to everyone. We got a lot of messages,
1: not
0: a
1: alone.
0: Lot of calls.
1: Feel good not being alone
0: you
1: about that.
0: You are not alone.
1: Wouldn't wish it on anyone.
0: All right, it's time now for the news.
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18: Senator Mitch McConnell was back in the U.S. Senate on Monday. The 84-year-old was in a wheelchair in his first public appearance since June. His return comes as senators came back to the Capitol from their break with questions about McConnell's health swirling. McConnell was hospitalized after falling at his home in Washington, D.C. 3 months ago. The Supreme Court is once again rejecting the Trump administration's attempt to restrict mail-in voting. The high court said it would not consider the emergency application the Trump administration filed, seeking to block a lower court ruling that said the regulation was most likely unlawful. The decision blocks the U.S. Postal Service from implementing the new restrictions. Two conservative justices, Clarence Thomas and Samuel Alito, dissented. TMZ is reporting a possible cause of death for actress Hayden Panettiere. Daniel Martindale has the latest.
19: TMZ says the 36-year-old died after taking oxycodone laced with fentanyl. The findings are still preliminary, with the toxicology report still pending. Panettiere died in Greenville, South Carolina on August 16th after she was found unresponsive and in cardiac arrest. TMZ reports the DEA is investigating Panettiere's drug dealer, who is based in Los Angeles. The report says the dealer provided her with several black market prescription drugs, including oxycodone. TMZ says she took several drugs she purchased from her dealer on the flight from L.A. to South Carolina the day before she died. I'm Daniel Martindale.
18: President Trump is defending the AI industry and calls fears over its expansion a hoax. In a Truth Social post, Trump said there's a sick conspiracy going on against AI and data centers, and the only one that's happy about it is China. His comments come as some have expressed major concerns about AI advancement, including Anthropic CEO Dario Amodè and House Minority Leader Hakeem Jeffries. Last week, a former Anthropic researcher claimed the people building AI earnestly believe it could kill all of us by the end of the decade. I'm Tammy Trujillo.
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3: Here's New Jersey Fast Traffic.
7: New Jersey Turnpike, southbound Eastern Spur is closed. Southbound truck lanes are closed. Northbound Parkway, 135 to 138, three right lanes closed for construction. Southbound, the express lanes are closed starting at 124. And repairs on 287 north at exit 1 and again by exit 21 for Route 78. The 42 freeway northbound ramp is closed to 295 north. Across the Hudson, leaving New Jersey, the lower deck is closed at the George. The Holland Tunnel has construction. So does the Outer Bridge crossing both ways. Traffic every 15 minutes. I'm Major Torres on New Jersey 101.5.
8: New Jersey 101.5 instant weather. It's going to be clear and cooler through the overnight hours. Many places the coolest night since June. Lows 50 to 55 in the 40s in some of the coolest spots. A nice day for Tuesday. Sunshine, a mix of some clouds with low humidity, highs in the low to mid 70s. Then it warms up Wednesday and Thursday. We'll have a fair amount of sun both days, high near 80 Wednesday into the mid 80s with more humidity Thursday. I'm meteorologist Brian Thompson.
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0: New Jersey Chime Time is 2:09. It's Lou and Michelle, and we're talking about this high school senior who was suspended

0: For bringing a cup of coffee to class.
1: Yeah.
0: Have you heard about this story? There's this new policy at her school. This happened in New York, where she wasn't allowed to bring food or drinks into the school. I guess she didn't know about the policy, and she didn't want to dump out the cup of coffee. And it was like this big whole big thing. But it got us thinking about what age you started drinking coffee. Like, were you drinking coffee in high school?
1: I was.
0: You were.
1: I was. I was 5 when I started smoking cigarettes, and I was, no, I mean, it's just a picture that gets painted in your mind, right? I remember, I think I started, Michelle, drinking coffee when I was probably 15, 16.
0: Little
1: bit,
0: old.
1: Just like a little, once in a while, but it became a thing for me when I, because what happened when I was 15 or 16, I was working at a pharmacy. With my best friend and his dad owned the pharmacy.
0: You had this pharmacy job.
1: And his dad used to, it was not just coffee, it was Sanka.
0: Oh.
1: So it was like styrofoam cups, water, Sanka, right? And I remember looking up to Joe's dad because he was a super cool guy. And he was always drinking coffee. So I was like, I want to drink coffee.
0: Yeah, yeah.
1: You know, and so that's when I started a little bit.
0: He was the pharmacist?
1: He was the pharmacist.
0: Like the main pharmacist?
1: Yeah, yeah, he was the owner also.
0: Oh, got it.
1: Super nice guy. And so, yeah, so I wanted, and plus in my house, you know, for me, it was always if there was somebody knocking on the door, like the Sebastian Maniscalco joke, you were always coffee and cake.
0: I know.
1: Everybody was having coffee and cake.
0: Now nobody's having coffee and cake with their neighbors. You don't want anybody to knock on your door.
1: How could you have it with them? You don't know their names.
0: Go away. Don't you dare knock on my door. You do paint that picture, and I think it's so true because I think people do remember, oh, they got a new job and they were working super early and they started drinking coffee that way. Or they had a newborn and they were getting up in the middle of the night and they started drinking coffee early on. Or, you know, whatever, you were in college and you're cramming for tests. You remember when you started, you know, turning to more caffeine to get you through the day, right?
1: Or just being an adult. Like, it was a sign, for me at least, that's what adults did.
0: But in high school, did you bring a cup of coffee with you to class?
1: No, it wasn't.
0: I don't
1: like
0: remember that.
1: No, it was at work. It would always be at work.
0: I remember.
1: I'd be up there manning the Swedish fish display. And I'd be drinking my little coffee, my little Savarin coffee with a little 19 sugars in it.
0: You know? I cannot believe the picture of Lou at 15 working at the pharmacy, drinking a cup of coffee. Like, you were like an adult.
1: I was like a little mini adult. And
0: you were adulting.
1: And yes, I was. And I enjoyed it. Like, I got a kick out of being a grown-up.
0: I think it's amazing, really. People who have gotten to this point in life and they don't drink coffee.
1: They just never,
0: I don't know, like how do you get that job and now you're getting up at 4 o'clock in the morning and you still don't drink coffee or whatever it is that it never was something that you got involved with. It's just crazy to me.
1: Especially now because, you know, coffee was at one time coffee. Now it's an event.
0: Oh, it's an event. It's a thing. You got to be holding something. You got to have the cup. It's just such an event. It really is. And you're so right about that. All right. So 1-800-283-101.5 is the phone number. There's two questions here. We do want to hear from people this hour who have never had or just never got into coffee. How is that possible? To live in New Jersey and have never gotten into coffee
1: never
0: at all.
1: Never needed coffee.
0: Never needed it with the hustle and bustle of the state.
1: Right.
0: How you were able to do that. And also, when did you start drinking coffee? Like, what was it in high school? Did you bring coffee to high school? Was it college? Was it like, what was it that made you get addicted to caffeine? 1-800-283-101.5.
1: You know what else is an interesting twist on it, too, is how you originally had your coffee. Compared to how you have your coffee now. Because my coffee now is completely different.
0: In what way?
1: Well, I used to have a cup of coffee with a couple of sugars in it and a little milk. Now, I'm swirling and I'm whipping.
0: Are you?
1: And I'm flavoring.
0: Oh, the flavor.
1: Yeah,
0: oh, and
1: 100%.
0: People will be like, that's not real coffee.
1: I understand, but that's the event part of it. It's become the... You know, it's not just a simple thing. So that's evolved a lot too, I think.
0: It's now the pumpkin spice, like
1: what flavor am I going to have?
0: Flavor, I know. I just read something.
1: Decaf, half calf, full calf.
0: It's so many options. you go to the supermarket, too many options these days. I was reading something, though, that pumpkin spice, believe it or not, the searches for pumpkin spice have gone way down. And people are actually saying,
1: because nobody has to search for it. It's everywhere.
0: That's what the headline was like. Is pumpkin spice still a thing? And I'm like, oh, I got to click on that article. And it totally hooked me in. But you're right. Everybody knows everything about pumpkin spice.
1: Yeah, what is there to learn?
0: Like, what is the Google search? What are we Googling?
1: Right, exactly.
0: It's true. Very good point.
1: All right. So coffee. How do you do with it, without it? How do you drink it now?
0: Yes. Look at the ages of people who, at what age did they start drinking coffee? We'll get to everybody. But let's start in Flemington and go to Clinton, who's on New Jersey 101.5. Tell us. Hi, Clinton.
2: Good afternoon.
0: Hey, hey.
2: How is everybody?
1: Great. So tell us, well, are you in love with coffee?
2: I don't drink coffee. I am an anti-coffee person. I've only tasted it 3 times in my entire lifetime.
1: Really?
2: And it was so bad that I remember each time specifically. Once when I was a little boy, my father had a cup of coffee. I wanted to taste what he had. So I tasted it, and it was disgusting.
1: Okay.
2: And then when I was in the Navy, I was like, well, maybe my taste has changed, and everybody drank coffee in the Navy. So I took a sip then, and it was even worse. And then I was out to dinner with my boss, and he had one of those espresso martinis.
1: Mm-hmm. Yeah.
2: It was the most disgusting thing I ever had in my life. I don't understand why people can't live and function and survive without having their coffee first thing in the morning. I just don't get it. It boggles my mind.
1: What do you do first thing in the morning? How's your morning
2: going? Well, I used to be a big soda drinker, and I just got about 6 months ago. So I used to drink
0: You were getting your caffeine in elsewhere. You know what I mean?
2: I guess, but it never kept me awake at night. Like, I would drink a bottle of soda just before I'd go to bed. You know, the hippie mouthwash in the morning, you know, but now I quit that, and now I'm only drinking water, basically. And then I'll have some beers when I'm out, you know, to dinner, but, you know, that's about it.
1: Clinton, if
2: I drink anything hot, I'll drink a cup of tea. But that only lasts for as long as I have the donut to dunk in it. And once I'm done dunking the donut, then I don't drink it
1: anymore.
2: There
1: you go. Have you ever tried, though, like, okay, if you have a cup of black coffee, that's a certain taste, right? But now you can do a million things with a cup of coffee. Have you ever tried a flavored coffee?
0: He's not
1: going to
0: try it for
2: a
0: fourth time.
2: Well, is that really coffee, or is it just sugar? You know, that's what I understand.
0: That's a fair point.
1: It's a lot of sugar,
0: It's a fair point. I mean, he's drinking only water. If now he's having your French vanilla with lots of sugar and more cream in there.
1: The whippy swirl.
0: I don't know if he's going to think that's like actual cup of coffee. Clinton, good point. Thank you so much for calling into New Jersey 101.5.
1: How about that? 3 sips in his whole life.
0: Wow. But I do, even my kids, like, they'll have a sip and they'll be like, it's so gross. I'm like, okay. When you go away to college or whatever,
1: you'll get older, your
0: taste will change.
1: You know, the old acquired taste, right? That's what everybody says. Oh, it's an acquired taste. Okay. If I had to have black coffee,
0: I couldn't drink
1: it. I would never drink another cup of coffee.
0: See, and that's what I'm picturing with our last caller. Like, if I had to have that, and I do remember doing that with my grandmom, and she used to drink it black, and I had the same reaction. Ew, so gross.
1: They were tougher than we are.
0: They were.
1: They really were.
0: And I'm sure they look at other people and they think of like what we drink and they're like, that's not the real deal.
1: That's not coffee.
0: What are you doing?
1: That's dessert.
0: Yeah. Yeah. You're right.
1: All right. So did you ever?
0: I feel like we're not tough.
1: Are you? No, we're not tough.
0: Right?
1: We're not tough. Let's just admit it. We're not tough. We're not nearly as tough.
0: We're not.
1: If that coffee was strong, grandma would chew it.
0: I know.
1: Yeah, that's just, we're not tough at all. Tell us your coffee stories. How young were you when you first had it? How do you have it now compared to how you used to have it? 1-800-283-101.5. It is 218, and it's time for New Jersey Fast Traffic.
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4: President Trump is defending the AI industry. Nick Harper reports the comments come after some have expressed major concerns, including Anthropic CEO Dario Amodei and House Minority Leader Hakeem Jeffries.
5: Posting on social media, he said that there is no need for more regulations. We already have tremendous criminal and regulatory power over AI companies. There is a sick conspiracy, wrote the president, against AI and data centers.
4: In a Truth Social post, Trump said, quote, the only control or guardrails that AI needs is a strong and smart high IQ president, and the USA has that in spades. Meantime, OpenAI is ruling out pursuing an IPO this year. CEO Sam Altman tells Fortune doing so now would be ill-advised. And the long-awaited and long-delayed next-generation Tesla Roadster is coming. CEO Elon Musk took to X over the weekend to announce that the Roadster would be unveiled on October 1st. Tech Report, I'm Matt Mattinson.
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11: Now, a check on New Jersey fast traffic.
12: New Jersey Turnpike southbound eastern spur is closed. Southbound truck lanes are closed. Northbound Parkway, 135 to 138, three right lanes closed for construction. Southbound the express lanes are closed starting at 124. And repairs on 287 north at exit 1 and again by exit 21 for Route 78. The 42 freeway northbound ramp is closed to 295 north. Across the Hudson, leaving New Jersey, the lower deck is closed at the George. The Holland Tunnel has construction, so does the Outer Bridge crossing both ways. Traffic every 15 minutes. I'm Major Torres on New Jersey 101.5.
10: New Jersey 101.5 instant weather. It will be clear through the overnight hours, and it will be cooler. We'll have lows between 50 and 55, some of the coolest spots in the 40s. A nice day on Tuesday. Sunshine will mix with some clouds with low humidity. Highs will be in the low to mid-70s. Back into the 50s Tuesday night, and then mostly sunny, a high near 80 on Wednesday. I'm meteorologist Brian Thompson.
13: 53 degrees in New Jersey.
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21: Hey, Max, you look absolutely dashing in that purple tie. Ready to harness the world?
22: You bet, Daisy. I'm ready as I'll ever be. And might I say, your purple tie really pops with your vest.
21: Thanks. I almost went with a cape, but didn't want to come across as pretentious.
22: Nonsense. Anyone in our line of work should rock a cape.
21: You might be onto something, Max.
22: So, here we go. First day on the job. You've got this, right?
21: Right. Don't forget, we both graduated from Dogs, Inc. with honors.
22: Which means I can guide my human around a busy city with ease.
21: And I can give my human a restful night.
22: I hope my human is kind and loving.
21: And I hope mine likes wet kisses and...

0: lot of app messages from people saying they never had coffee. Not their thing.
1: It's very surprising to me that people have never... I could understand you had coffee, you didn't like it. Or I could understand had coffee, found out it wasn't, didn't agree with you, wasn't good for you. Okay. But just not interested. That's a tough one. It's hard for me to believe.
0: So we're talking about this because there's this high school senior made the news, was suspended for bringing a cup of coffee to school. And I guess the school policy now is that you can't bring outside food, drinks into the school. So she didn't know about the policy. So she is trying to fight the policy. Didn't want to dump out the coffee. I will say this. When you have...
1: You can smell it.
0: When you have a good cup of coffee and you're going in somewhere and they make you dump it, it's like the worst, right?
1: I mean,
0: I just had that recently happen.
1: Like if you're shopping or something like that.
0: Yeah, like you're shopping. You think you can try to sneak it in and you can't. Or you're going into like a stadium or whatever.
1: No beverages.
0: And no beverages. And you're like, okay, I'll dump the coffee.
1: But you miss it.
0: And then you miss it. Or then you have to go inside and pay $10 for a cup of coffee because they want you to buy it there.
1: And it never tastes as good as the one you just threw out.
0: Never. It never does. So we're asking, at what age did you start drinking coffee? Because here in New Jersey, it feels like everybody drinks coffee. But maybe you never did get started with it. And we're taking your calls on that too. 1-800-283-101.5.
1: All right, let's go to Nilda in Mattawan. Nilda, coffee, yes or no?
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1: A big yes with a capital Y.
2: 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The last time, I mean, every day.
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3: Kentucky Senator Mitch McConnell is back in the U.S. Senate. The 84-year-old was on the Senate floor in a wheelchair on Monday in his first public appearance since June. McConnell was hospitalized after falling at his Washington, D.C. home 3 months ago. The Supreme Court is rejecting the Trump administration's attempt to restrict mail-in voting. The High Court said it won't consider the emergency application the Trump administration filed, seeking to order a lower court ruling that said the regulation was most likely unlawful. The decision blocks the U.S. Postal Service from putting the new restrictions in place. TMZ is reporting a possible cause of death for actress Hayden Panettiere. Citing sources connected to the case and with direct knowledge, TMZ says the 36-year-old died after taking oxycodone laced with fentanyl. She was found on August 16th unresponsive and in cardiac arrest. The findings are still preliminary, with the toxicology report still pending. I'm Tammy Trujillo.
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5: We're learning more about the sudden death of actress Hayden Panettiere last month. TMZ reporting it's now believed the 36-year-old died after ingesting oxycodone laced with fentanyl. The outlet earlier reported that the DEA was joining the investigation into her death and whether it may have involved criminal conduct. Authorities in Greenville, South Carolina, where Panettiere was found dead, have not yet released a definitive cause of death. Dolly Parton's first posthumous song is out. It's called Bound to Ride.
6: I'm going to Atlanta just to look around.
5: It's featured on the upcoming Stanley Brothers tribute album, Where the Soul Never Dies, celebrating 80 years of the Stanley Brothers. Parton recorded her vocals in 2022. The final season of HBO Max Hacks, leading the comedy field with 24 Emmy nominations. That's a record for a comedy series, besting the previous record of 23 held by The Bear in 2024 and The Studio last year. Also in comedy, Rob Reiner receiving a posthumous nomination for guest actor for his role in season 4 of The Bear. On the drama side, The Pitt landing the most nominations with 25. Tonight's 78th annual Emmy Awards will be hosted by Law & Order SVU star Mariska Hargitay. The lineup for next year's Stagecoach Country Music Festival now out. 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He'll be joined by fellow headliners Riley Green, Zach Topp, and a reunited Florida-Georgia line. 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I'm Jennifer Bolzoni.
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9: Now, here comes New Jersey fast traffic.
10: New Jersey Turnpike, southbound Eastern Spur is closed. Southbound truck lanes are closed. Northbound Parkway, 135 to 138, three right lanes closed for construction. Southbound, the express lanes are closed starting at 124. And repairs on 287 North at Exit 1, and again by Exit 21 for Route 78. The 42 freeway northbound ramp is closed to 295 North. Across the Hudson, leaving New Jersey, the lower deck is closed at the George. The Holland Tunnel has construction, so does the Outerbridge crossing both ways. Traffic every 15 minutes. I'm Major Torres on New Jersey

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1: New Jersey 101.5 instant weather. It's going to be clear and cooler through the overnight hours. Lows 50 to 55. Some of the coolest spots in the 40s. A nice day Tuesday with sunshine and some clouds. Low humidity. Highs will be in the low to mid 70s. And mostly sunny for Wednesday with a high close to 80. I'm meteorologist Brian Thompson.
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11: Oh, my goodness. That story got twisted and turned. You got to hear the full story about that one.
12: You want to tell it?
11: No, okay. Not right now.
12: We'll save that. That's a good story. We have good stories we save to share with you. Maybe we'll do it tomorrow.
11: Maybe we'll do that tomorrow, okay. Our stories. We got stories. Lou, you've got stories.
12: Yes.
11: This hour, what we're talking about is this high school senior who tried to bring coffee into school, and they flagged her and said, no, you're not allowed to bring coffee. I guess there's this new school policy. You can't bring coffee or drinks or food or anything into the school. And there's this big debate. Should you be able to? Should you not be able to? And it just got us thinking about the age you started drinking coffee. Were you bringing coffee into school when you were in high school? Because you started drinking at an early age.
12: And some of the ages that you guys started are hysterical.
11: 5, 6 years old. And the connection to like the grandparents and putting Cheerios in the coffee because you wanted to be with your grandpapa who was drinking coffee. Like some of the stories are really, really cute.
12: If you wanted to have coffee because your mom or dad or grandma or grandpa were drinking coffee, that's sweet. That's really sweet. So share your stories with us. 1-800-283-101.5.
11: Let's go to John in Lawrenceville who's going to share his age. Hi, John.
13: Hey, you guys. love you. I talked to you 2 weeks ago.
12: Oh, hi. Well, welcome back.
13: And missed out on something. I missed out on Frankie Valley, but that's no
11: I remember deal. That. Oh, but that's yes. All right. Yeah. We're going to play another game on Friday, so call back.
13: And the other one was great, though. And my first cup of coffee must have been when I was tailgated. on the Tri-State Parkway.
11: He's been listening all day.
12: That's right.
13: Love it. Which nobody got but me, I think.
12: I'm glad you got it, John. I'm glad you're there.
13: Greatest line of a game of all time, I think, Lou. I'm sorry.
12: Well, thank you.
13: You're number one in that. You're number one.
12: Well, thank you so much. But, did you hear that, Michelle?
11: No, I'm sorry. I wasn't paying attention.
12: So, John, you were how old when you started?
13: 60 years old.
11: Now, how did you start drinking coffee at 60?
13: Okay, my daughter, my wife was a coffee hound her whole life. Now, next year is going to be 40 years I'll be married.
0: Congratulations.
13: So, it might have been like, my daughter bought her one of those crazy machines that grinds it. It does everything. It talks to you. It does whatever. And when I was a kid, I used to ask my parents if I can open a can up. It smelled it. It go, pew, and it smelled so good, but never tasted like that. It was like, oh, my God, it's terrible.
12: Yeah.
13: Now with the grinding, and then I put a little heavy cream, a little Splenda. Oh, the stuff is like gold.
11: So You've been missing out on all of this for all these years.
13: Yeah, one a day, but I always liked coffee ice cream, which was weird. I wouldn't have coffee, but coffee ice cream was great to me.
11: Now, I'm the opposite. I don't like coffee ice cream, and I don't like iced coffee.
12: And you don't like iced coffee. Well, that's a whole different conversation, right? So, John, do you get affected by the caffeine because you've never had it your whole life?
13: Yeah, actually, it does give me a perk in the morning now.
12: Okay.
13: Because I use the double espresso one, and then, it'll jump your heart up big time and get going.
12: You captured the coffee feeling.
13: Yeah, at 60, I captured it. I don't go crazy with it, though, but I do enjoy it now in the morning. That's about it.
12: Oh, that's
11: awesome.
12: You
11: sound like you're like the happiest guy ever.
12: It's like meeting someone. Yeah. It's like meeting your soulmate.
13: You guys made me so happy in that last hour or so. I could have died. I had to go out to the store and was laughing the whole time there.
12: Oh,
11: we love hearing that. John, thank you so much for calling in. And you are getting so much love about that on the app still.
12: Stuck my neck out for a tailgate joke. It fell so flat. So flat.
11: She probably didn't hear
12: Maybe
11: it.
12: Maybe didn't hear it.
11: I think that she didn't hear it react.
12: She was super nice and she was very supportive. So it could have been the hearing.
11: I think she may not have heard it.
12: She may not have. Yeah.
11: And then it didn't help when somebody else called after her and said that it wasn't funny.
12: Yeah, I said, was it funny? No.
11: And she said no.
12: Just flat out no.
11: Which was such a Jersey answer.
12: I love it.
11: She's like, no, I'm not going to try to make you feel good. It wasn't funny, and I'm going to tell you the truth.
12: Here's what I'm about, the truth. That's it, right?
11: Let's go to George in Asheville, who's going to tell us what age you started drinking coffee.
4: Hello, how you doing?
11: Doing great. Good.
4: I was 7 years old. My mother used to make it in a special way. She used to put an egg yolk with sugar and anisette. Beat it until it was silky smooth, then pour coffee over it with a little bit of milk, and I would dunk an anisette toast in it.
12: How about that? That sounds amazing.
4: I still have it to this day, every day.
12: What a great memory that is. That's an unbelievable combination. Hit us real quick with it again. Go.
4: What's that?
12: Hit it. Tell us again what was in there. In case everyone wants to try
4: egg yolk.
12: Yeah.
4: Just the egg yolk, not the white, some sugar, anisette, beat it until it's silky smooth, then pour hot coffee over it with a little bit of milk.
12: Mm. Okay.
11: Is that something you would drink?
12: I took notes. That's something I'm going to ask George. I'm going to give it a try. I'll report back.
4: Please do. I think you'll love it.
12: I feel like I already do love it. That sounds great. And 7 years old is what it all. How are you doing with coffee right now?
4: I have it every day, and I have it one plain cup in like the afternoon, and that's about it.
12: There you go. And how do you take it now? It's interesting, because with all those flavors in there when you were a kid, how do you take it now?
4: In the morning, I take it the same way. In the afternoon, just a little bit of sugar and milk.
12: There you go.
11: Very good.
12: Coffee right there.
11: George, thank you. At 7, though, I mean, that's really hard now to like not drink it, right? Like you start drinking coffee at 7 years old.
12: Oh, yeah, then you right.
11: Like, that's tough. I mean, we're hearing 5, 6, 7 years old. You're still drinking coffee. That's hard to quit that after all those years.
12: I just love the thought. And obviously, this is not how it happened, but it's so funny thinking of a 5-year-old getting up, struggling over to the Keurig, making himself a cup of coffee because you know what? It's going to be a big day in kindergarten
11: today. I'm picturing him like wearing a robe with a newspaper.
12: Today, we're learning about sharing. I'm not even awake. I need help.
11: And a lot of people are commenting too on the app saying, well, what's the policy? Because this is about this high school senior where she's not able to bring the coffee into school. I guess it's a new policy with, you know, not being able to bring food or drink into like the classroom. And people are saying, wow, what about school lunch? You know, you can't bring a lunch in, but I guess it's in the classroom.
12: It's because you'd be drinking it while the class was taking place, right?
11: Yeah, I guess it says here, public hearing on adopting the new outside food and drink policy while getting feedback from students. I guess there's going to be a public hearing about that. So yeah, following food and drink guidelines help minimize distractions, protect students with allergies, and promote a calm school experience.
12: Well, I mean, there's something to be said about that, too.
11: That's, you know, because we did get some messages about that.
12: Little opposite of the kindergartner making their own coffee.
11: The five-year-old bringing the coffee in his Yeti.
12: I need a cup of coffee. I'm running out of Elmer's glue. I don't know. The stress.
11: I will say this, though. It is the addiction of having it in my hand with, which is like more of the event, like where you mentioned earlier about the event, having it, taking it with me, even like the Yeti, keeping it hot for so long. It's just,
12: it's the whole process.
11: It's transformed from just sitting at the table and having a cup of coffee.
12: 100%. I will tell you that I can reinforce that not only with coffee, same thing with the cigars I love so much. Mm-hmm. It's all about the holding it and the having it in my hand. There's all those things matter. They make the experience full.
11: Mm-hmm. Angie and Ringo's, share with us, Angie. Do you not drink coffee at all? Oh, I think we lost you.
12: You there, Angie?
0: No, I'm here.
11: There you go. I'm here. There you go. Okay, say it again. Mm-hmm.
0: No, I do not drink coffee at all.
12: Never? You've never had coffee?
0: I tried it once and I gagged. And I'm a tea drinker. I like hot chocolate. I like tea with a lot of lemon and honey or sugar in it.
12: So you got a little bit of a sweet tooth, right?
0: A little bit, yes.
12: Huh. I wonder if you tried a little French vanilla, you know, that whole thing.
0: My friend tried me on some of that stuff, and no, I just couldn't do it. And she even tried me on a jelly bean. She tricked me doing I thought it was a chocolate jelly bean, but it was a coffee one. I ended up spitting that out.
11: All right, it's not for you.
12: It's a complete coffee ban for Angie.
11: Listen, maybe you'll be the one caller who started... You know, later. He was like, 60 when he started drinking coffee?
0: Nah.
11: No?
0: Nah.
11: All right.
0: My twin sister, she loves coffee, though.
12: Did you say your twin sister?
11: Yeah.
0: Yes, she loves coffee.
12: Interesting, right?
0: Iced coffee, mostly.
12: Okay. And for when it comes to food and drink, are your tastes normally similar or the opposite?
0: Opposite, usually.
12: Interesting. Mm-hmm. So that the coffee fits right in with that.
11: There you go. Angie, thank you. I want to give everybody else plenty of time. Talking about at what age did you start drinking coffee and why? Was it something you just were around because your grandparents, your parents had it? Or was it something specific, a job, you know, whatever it was? Military, a lot of people calling in for that too.
12: Yeah, a lot of reasons
11: Different
12: to
11: hours.
12: Start. But a lot of people never got started.
11: I know.
12: Don't want anything to do with it. So tell us your story. 1-800-283-101.5. It is 2:48 and it's time for New Jersey Fast Traffic.
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14: Several large companies are reportedly planning health benefit cutbacks next year.
15: Walt Disney, Bloomberg, Starbucks, Deloitte, and the city of Dallas are among those expected to trim healthcare spending next year. Consulting firm PwC says health plans are projecting the highest medical cost to rise 9% in 2027. Insurer Aon predicted higher costs, with U.S. employer health care costs rising 9.5% next year. That would push average costs over $19,000 per employee. I'm Rob Martier.
14: Researchers are warning the public of a rare but possibly life-threatening brain disorder that may be tied to GLP-1 weight loss drugs. A new study published by Clinical Nutrition identified 15 reported cases of neurological disorder caused by severe vitamin B1 deficiency. These are in people taking GLP-1s. Researchers did stress, though, that the study cannot prove the medications cause the condition. Health update, I'm Scott Pringle.
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3: Here's New Jersey Fast Traffic.
28: New Jersey Turnpike, southbound Eastern Spur is closed. Southbound truck lanes are closed. Northbound Parkway, 135 to 138, three right lanes closed for construction. Southbound the express lanes are closed, starting at 124. And repairs on 287 north at exit 1, and again by exit 21 for Route 78. The 42 freeway northbound ramp is closed to 295 north. Across the Hudson, leaving New Jersey, the lower deck is closed at the George. The Holland Tunnel has construction, so does the Outer Bridge crossing both ways. Traffic every 15 minutes. I'm Major Torres on New Jersey 101.5.
1: New Jersey 101.5 instant weather. It's going to be clear and cooler through the overnight hours. Many places the coolest night since June. Lows 50 to 55 in the 40s in some of the coolest spots. A nice day for Tuesday. Sunshine, a mix of some clouds with low humidity, highs in the low to mid 70s. And it warms up Wednesday and Thursday. We'll have a fair amount of sun both days, high near 80 Wednesday into the mid 80s with more humidity Thursday. I'm meteorologist Brian Thompson.
2: 53 degrees in New Jersey.
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11: How, why you started drinking coffee is what we're talking about this hour. Was it high school or elementary school?
18: Was it?
12: Or was it preschool?
11: It may have been preschool.
12: We're getting pretty close to preschool today. It's pretty funny. Yeah, we've learned a lot. Everybody from somebody who started at age 5 to somebody who didn't start till age 60.
11: 60. Yeah. I know. That was interesting. There was such a wide range. And the reason why you started, too, so many different stories as to what kind of got you hooked on it.
12: Right. Let's go to Jim in Linden. Jim, how old were you when you started drinking coffee?
4: I was 10 years old.
11: So now you specifically remember, like, what was the story behind it?
4: I used to go, there used to be a store called Two Guys in Union. I lived in Elizabeth. Kind of like a super Walmart. Well, my grandparents took me shopping there, food shopping every week. And by Keene College, there was an old donut truck. And my grandmother always would stop and get the donuts. And we'd go to her house, and she'd make a pot of coffee. So I started drinking coffee with donuts.
12: Coffee and donuts.
11: I do love all these connections to, like, the grandparents, grandmom, grandpop, like one of the reasons why and how it all started.
12: I remember my mom would put, like, a little bit of coffee in the cup, and then 3/4 of the cup would be milk. Mm-hmm. And that's how was my first taste of coffee, you know, when everybody was having coffee and cake. But those are such sweet memories that just, and if you if you connect those to the coffee, you're going to always love coffee, right?
4: Always, yeah. I mean, I don't drink coffee like I used to, but I'm still probably good for about 4 or 5 cups a day.
12: There you go.
11: Well, that's solid. That's a lot. That's a lot. Yeah, that's a solid amount. Yeah. That's a solid coffee drinker.
12: That's right.
11: Jim, thank you so much for sharing that story. Appreciate it. I did start in college. That's a big one for so many people. When you're pulling all-nighters, staying up, studying, writing stuff. But I remembered it was like the French vanilla cappuccino. So it was the cappuccino that kind of started me with the drinking of
12: right.
11: the coffee.
12: And you started with the sweet.
11: I started with the sweet, and then I kind of got hooked with the sweet. You can't start with the sweet and then go to black coffee. You just can't.
12: If my coffee doesn't taste like something I would eat after dinner, I'm not happy. I love it so sweet.
11: But I do miss, like, all these stories are reminding me of just, like, a pot of coffee. And I do miss that. Like, I have the Keurig. I can't make just, like, a pot of coffee. Like, sit down, let's have a pot of coffee.
12: Yeah.
11: Like, I can't do that.
12: Right.
11: Or I got to make you a cup. You might not like the one I have. I got half calf. Much of a thing. A
12: couple of people in the kitchen having coffee and somebody walks in.
11: Yes.
12: And they can grab a mug.
11: Yes.
12: Go over to the pot.
11: Yep.
12: Pour themselves a cup
11: of
12: coffee.
11: Pot of coffee.
12: That's a beautiful
11: thing. Do you still have
12: a
11: coffee pot?
12: No.
11: Me either.
12: No. And it's a shame because that was kind of fun, too.
11: That was
12: everybody.
11: The thing.
12: If you were working a kitchen, you had that pot of coffee on all the time.
11: Coffee, I know. I probably could get one. I don't even.
12: You know what?
11: They probably sell for $5.
12: You'd use it once and then be like, okay, that's over.
11: Where's the Keurig? It's so much easier.
12: I know, exactly.
11: Scooping this into this big process. All right, it's time for what we learned.
12: Yes. So we go back during the show and replay for you some of the really cool calls that we got, and it's all brought to you by Earth Treasures Jewelers in Eatontown.
11: Yeah, so noon we did a game because we had the prize from last week, so we started off the week with the game. And don't worry, Friday we're going to still end the week with a game as well. So we started really in the 1 o'clock hour, and we talked about getting lost because Lou got lost on the way home from Newark Airport.
12: I couldn't get out of the airport.
11: So we had Arlene calling in to tell us her story.
7: Oh my gosh. I don't know if I was absent from school when they taught directions because I don't know my north, south, east, or west. I can't get around the corner. The other day, it should have taken me 5 minutes to get home from where I was. I was in Morristown. I ended up in Princeton. I just get lost. It's crazy.
11: She was funny.
12: You know, I envy her for that story because when I got lost at the airport, I was literally at the same intersection for about 15 minutes this morning trying to get out of Newark Airport and get on the turnpike. You would think that shouldn't be a difficult thing to do.
11: No.
12: I had GPS going, and I still couldn't get out
11: of
12: there.
11: And you got to go back. That's the best part. And I hope when you go back later to pick this person up, you don't get lost.
12: I have a twitch just thinking about it. My eye's twitching. All right. And then in this hour, we talked about coffee. About so many people started so young. When did you start drinking your coffee? But let's remember this. Not everybody loves coffee. Here's what Clinton said.
0: I don't drink coffee. I am an anti-coffee person. I've only tasted it three times in my entire lifetime. It was so bad that I remember each time specifically. Once when I was a little boy, my father had a cup of coffee. I wanted to taste what he had. So I tasted it, and it was disgusting. Okay. And then when I was in the Navy, I was like, well, maybe my taste had changed, and everybody drank coffee in the Navy. So I took a sip then, and it was even worse. And then I was out to dinner with my boss, and he had one of those espresso martinis.
11: Mm-hmm. Yeah.
0: It was the most disgusting thing I ever had in my life.
11: Safe to say he does not like coffee.
2: Not a coffee fan.
11: No. All right. Well, Dominski and Moore, they're back in tomorrow.
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11: Today it is EJ and Kyle filling in, and then we'll be back tomorrow, noon to 3. Have a great day.
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8: Did you know that teens who volunteer are happier, less stressed, and more connected to others? 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
30: President Trump is pushing back against growing calls for more guardrails on AI. Mark Mayfield reports.
31: In a Truth Social post, Trump said, "The only control or guardrails that AI needs is a strong and smart, high IQ president, and the USA has that in spades." He went on to say there is a sick conspiracy going on against AI and data centers, and the only one that is happy about it is China. His comments come as some have expressed major concerns about AI advancement, including Anthropic CEO Dario Amodei and House Minority Leader Hakeem Jeffries. Last week, a former Anthropic researcher claimed that the people building AI earnestly believe that it could kill us all by the end of the decade. I'm Mark Mayfield.
30: The relentless storms expected to pummel the Midwest this week are beginning to fire up. Major cities across the region like Chicago, Milwaukee, Des Moines, and Omaha are expected to get hit hard through Thursday. Reporters are Tom Homans confirming the Department of Homeland Security is investigating allegations that Minnesota Democratic Congresswoman Ilhan Omar married her brother. Last week, Homeland Security Secretary Mark Wayne Mullen told conservative podcaster Benny Johnson there's an ongoing federal investigation into Omar as part of an alleged fraudulent immigration scheme. Mullen claimed Omar married her brother to try to bring him to the United States. Somali-born Omar has denied the allegations. Researchers in Houston are testing whether making music can help older adults keep their minds in tune as memory begins to fade. A new Rice University announcement says the Federal National Institute on Aging is spending $4 million on a five-year study tracking seniors with early cognitive decline, a condition that sharply raises the risk of Alzheimer's and other dementias. The trial will follow 210 people, comparing songwriting classes against group sessions and listening to music at home. Researchers hope the work reveals whether making music can delay severe mental loss. I'm Tammy Trujillo.
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5: New Jersey Turnpike southbound eastern spur is closed. Southbound truck lanes are closed. Northbound Parkway, 135 to 138, three right lanes closed for construction. Southbound the express lanes are closed starting at 124. And repairs on 287 north at exit 1 and again by exit 21 for Route 78. The 42 freeway northbound ramp is closed to 295 north. Across the Hudson, leaving New Jersey, the lower deck is closed at the George. The Holland Tunnel has construction, so does the Outer Bridge crossing both ways. Traffic every 15 minutes. I'm Major Torres on New Jersey 101.5.
6: New Jersey 101.5 instant weather. It will be clear through the overnight hours and it will be cooler. We'll have lows between 50 and 55, some of the coolest spots in the 40s. A nice day on Tuesday. Sunshine, a mix of some clouds with low humidity. Highs will be in the low to mid 70s. Back into the 50s Tuesday night, and then mostly sunny, a high near 80 on Wednesday. I'm meteorologist Brian Thompson.
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2: 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It's the Dominski and Moore Show. They're back tomorrow, so it's Kyle and EJ today.
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33: The North calls this a sub, while the South calls it a hoagie. The North calls this Taylor Ham, and the South calls it pork roll.
34: Hey, you talking about Jersey? Me and my friends are from Jersey.
35: Crap, there's more of them?
34: Hey, come on, there's people from Jersey all over. Who here's from Jersey?
35: You know what? Yeah.

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2: It is me, Eric Johnson, and Kyle Forsini in for Domenski and Moore one more day. They are back tomorrow. How was the weekend, Kyle?
3: Good afternoon, Eads. Giants victory last night. Doesn't get any sweeter than that, man. It was a good weekend.
2: So you keep the records for the Giants, and it's only third season opener since 2010?
3: Third time since 2010 that they've won a season opener. The first time they've ever won a week one game at MetLife Stadium, which also opened in 2010. So, I mean, it's been a decade plus of being a Giants fan and not seeing good things. Last night was a welcome sign.
2: Well, my Philadelphia Eagles won yesterday. They didn't look 100%. I do think the offensive line needs some work. Maybe the play calling needs some work, but the defense looked okay.
3: They always win.
2: Special team looked okay.
3: They always win.
2: They always win?
3: That's just what they do.
2: Even if it looks terrible, it's very close.
3: They win.
2: It got close yesterday.
3: It did. Yes, it did.
2: They could have tied it up.
3: But all in all, good weekend. Beautiful weather weekend outside of a little bit of rain on Sunday morning.
2: Yeah.
3: Nothing to complain about. Happy to start a new week.
2: What about the Phillies?
3: One more day together. Yeah, we don't got to talk about them. Wasn't pretty this weekend. I forgot they existed a little bit.
2: All right.
3: So it wasn't great, but they won yesterday.
2: Have you gotten your electric bill for the summer yet? For August, let's say.
3: Yes, I did. I got my electric bill 2 or 3 days ago. Yeah. And so, granted, I live in an apartment about 770 square feet. So it's not a big place. I'm not somebody who lives in a very big house.
2: I like the sound of that square footage.
3: 770?
2: Yeah.
3: I'll tell you what, one bedroom place, it's all you need though. Right. I growing up living in a house and being with my parents, and you're so used to that, and then I moved into a place that's much smaller than a house, just call a spade a spade, and I like it.
2: And you're at the point in your relationship where you're really not sick of each other yet.
3: No, I mean, the small, there's really nowhere to go if you want to get alone, so you better not be sick of each other, otherwise you're stuck.
2: Yeah, I think our first place was about that size as well. And in those days, we were together all the time.
3: I mean, so were we. Yeah. You got no choice. You might as well be happy together.
2: And now we have a little more room. You know, like she has her space and I have my space.
3: Right.
2: Listen, it's important to have your own time and your own space.
3: For sure. Absolutely. But I think we kind of get that when you're out of the apartment. And then there's times where you don't have both people together the entire time when you're home. But
2: right.
3: It is nice, I'm sure, to have a place where you can kind of go and have your little safe alone time and not be bothered by anybody. I don't quite have that luxury. But my point of all this is to say, it's not a big place, so my electric bill, I know this is wonderful what just happened here. I think I was just delivered a cannoli live on air by Joe Myra.
2: Yes.
3: This is, I did beg her for the cannoli. I was told Jill had a cannoli with her name on it.
2: I didn't know there were still cannolis left in the building.
3: I texted her, I said, would you let your kind, handsome nephew eat that cannoli? And apparently the answer was yes.
2: That was very kind of you, Jill.
4: Wasn't it?
2: Because I gave him cannoli envy.
4: Oh, did you?
3: I didn't know that they were here until he ratted everybody out and said they were cannolis.
2: I said that today was going to be the first day of, I'm trying to lose weight again, right?
4: So me and you,
2: well,
4: too.
2: I brought a salad in today, right, to eat that.
4: Yep.
2: And then Annette shows up with cannolis. And of course, that was my lunch today. So my diet will have to start tomorrow.
4: Me too. And Madison brought in cookies from her leftover Eagles watch party and whatever that pumpkin thing was.
2: Right.
4: But I said to Kyle,
2: and then he felt bad that he didn't get one. But you fixed that.
4: I have to tell you, though, I did break off a piece of it. They're Mondo. They're Mondo.
3: Okay, so I don't feel as bad then. If you at least got a piece.
4: He's become my work son, and it's like my responsibility to feed him now.
2: That's very,
3: well,
2: very
3: Dennis
2: nice.
3: Left. Dennis left. He fed me for many years.
2: I tried.
3: Others have to try and band together and help me out.
2: I've made a meatloaf before and eggplant parmesan.
3: True. But we've worked together for 2 years now, and I've only had two meals. So it has not been consistent.
4: EJ, it's never enough with this kid. He's got a tapeworm.
3: Yeah, it's bad.
2: But
3: it's
2: those
3: bad.
2: Cannolis are from Termini's in South Philadelphia, which are like no other cannoli in the world matters.
3: Thank you, Joe.
2: Other than a cannoli from Termini's in South Philadelphia.
3: Cannoli is one of my favorite desserts that I do not have frequently. It's where the Italian in me comes out. Dennis says that my last name should be Forsen because I'm basically not Italian, and he's right for the most part. But I do love pasta, and I do love cannolis.
2: All right, well.
3: Anyway, back to the electric bill.
2: Yeah, so the electric bill, I got to thinking about this because my electric bill for, I guess it's August that we just got, but it was for $475.
3: Wow.
2: $475. I was talking to my daughter who lives in Eureka, California. And Eureka, California is very temperate. Like, it doesn't get too hot or too cold there. I think the summertime highs are 65 and the wintertime highs are 55.
3: Yeah.
2: And 10 degrees on the other side on the lows. So she told me her electric bill is $37.
3: Wow.
2: Not running an air conditioner. You know, you don't have to run one out
3: now,
2: there.
3: Now, is that I don't want to say year round, but is that very frequently that her bill is that low, or does it kind of go higher in the winter or the summer?
2: She downsized a little bit. She did have a house, and now she probably has a smaller apartment. Okay. Maybe not as small as yours, but maybe 800 square, maybe not 1,000. I forget, but either way, her electric bill in Eureka, California, and California gets the rap of everything is so expensive there. But $37 in Eureka, California, versus $475 here. I was shocked, and I was thinking, I took my my son and his girlfriend out to lunch a couple of weeks ago over in New Hope, and I think the total bill was like $300, right? And I thought, well, that seems kind of high, but whatever. You know, you're going out to eat, but the electric, I never imagined my electric bill would be this. It's got to be the highest one ever. I think I've paid in the 200s before in summertime, but never 475. And I'm thinking, where did I go wrong to have it be so high? But got us thinking about, getting you to vent about your electric bill at 1-800-283-101.5.
3: And also, I would love to hear if there's thermostat wars that you have in your house. What do you set the AC to? Do you have to keep it at 71? Do you go even higher than that? Do you go lower than that? What is the AC or the thermostat rule in your house? Now, you also mentioned, or we were talking about, your electric bill versus mine. Mine's going to be a lot cheaper. But mine was $154 last month, which that I never get to that threshold.
2: Seems a lot for that space.
3: It does. And so every month prior, I had been kind of around, not quite where your daughter was at, but 48, 49, 50, sometimes in the 60s, but never well over $100. So I was shocked when it came in. I said, well, this is a surprise.
2: Yeah.
3: I was not ready to pay $154 for my electric bill this month, but I guess that's what I got to do.
2: It's got to be the air conditioning, because I'm thinking we don't go crazy leaving lights on all the time.
3: Me
2: now,
3: neither. I do have
2: landscape, low voltage landscape lighting that I have on at night that highlights some of the shrubbery and maybe the house itself. And I think it looks really, really nice. I'm considering turning those off, but they look great. And I like the way they make the home look at night. But but other than that, I mean, I'm not extravagant with electricity. So and the air conditioning is a must. It's as much of a must as the heat is in the winter.
3: Oh, yeah.
2: I don't remember it always being that way, but now it is. And we had it off like a week ago for a few days, and it didn't last very long. So it's back on again. And, it's on 24/7. And listen, I think everybody... I don't know anybody that doesn't like run their home without air conditioning.
3: Yeah, and I said before of what do you set the thermostat to and what do you want to keep it at? Because when we come back, AJ, I'm going to tell you something that's going to absolutely blow your mind about what I found out a family member keeps theirs at.
2: All right, I'll tell you where we keep ours. But we want to hear about, let's talk about your thermostat. Do you have a thermostat war in your family between you and your significant other and maybe your kids? And what was your electric bill? I need to feel a little better about mine. Did you just have a higher bill than $475? 1-800-283-101.5. It's Kyle and EJ in for Dominski and Moore. They're back tomorrow. Here is New Jersey Fast Track.
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5: Week one in the NFL, some of the top headlines. The Giants take down the Cowboys 28-20 in the first Sunday night matchup of the season as John Harbaugh gets a win in his Giants coaching debut.
6: The whole thing was just quite an environment. It was really great to be a part of it and see our guys step up in that environment to handle all that and to focus on the football. Okay, wasn't perfect. There's a lot of things that we can do a lot better, but it was a winning effort.
5: QB Jackson Dart, 230 yards passing with 3 touchdowns for the Giants. Some of the other week one headlines. The other New York City team is 1-0 as the Jets knocked off the Titans. The Bears put up 59 points and drilled the Panthers. Caleb Williams with 2 TD passes and 2 TD runs. Josh Allen did the same thing for the Bills as they scored late and rallied past the Texans. The final game in week one is coming up tonight with the Chiefs hosting the Broncos in the Monday night game. College football, Texas, after rallying to beat Ohio State, is the new number one in the coaches poll. The Buckeyes dropped to 6. Georgia, Notre Dame, Indiana, and Miami round out the top 5. I'm Matt McCoy.
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1: Now, here comes New Jersey Fast Traffic.
10: New Jersey Turnpike southbound Eastern Spur is closed. Southbound truck lanes are closed. Northbound Parkway, 135 to 138. Three right lanes closed for construction. Southbound the express lanes are closed starting at 124. And repairs on 287 north at exit 1 and again by exit 21 for Route 78. The 42 freeway northbound ramp is closed to 295 north. Across the Hudson, leaving New Jersey, the lower deck is closed at the George. The Holland Tunnel has construction. So does the Outer Bridge crossing both ways. Traffic every 15 minutes. I'm Major Torres on New Jersey 101.5.
2: New Jersey 101.5 instant weather. It's going to be clear and cooler through the overnight hours. Lows 50 to 55. Some of the coolest spots in the 40s. A nice day Tuesday with sunshine and some clouds. Low humidity. Highs will be in the low to mid 70s. And mostly sunny for Wednesday with a high close to 80. I'm meteorologist Brian Thompson.
9: 53 degrees in New Jersey.
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2: 325 in EJ and Kyle here with you talking about the summer electric bill shock. After a brutally hot summer that had many of us running the air conditioning nearly nonstop, those first big electric bills are arriving here in New Jersey, and the sticker shock is brutal. How much was your electric bill this month, and how much did running the AC all summer

0: So based on what we pay for electricity, you're paying about $18 to fill it up completely empty to completely full, but you're getting like 300 miles for $18 as opposed to $50 for a tank of gas.
1: Yeah, it sounds like a pretty good deal. So I would take that $5.15, but the bulk of it I would think has to be from the air conditioning. And part of my issue is that my air conditioner is actually from 1989.
2: Ooh, never replaced?
1: We bought our house in January of 93, and we've only had to give it a shot of Freon and maybe some service here or there. But it can't be incredible. An air conditioner from 89 can't be as efficient as today's model.
2: For sure. Absolutely not. No, I wouldn't think so. And Brendan, thank you for chiming in with us and letting us know what that's like. So real quick, I want to let the cat out of the bag. I told you I would tell you what a family member of mine had their thermostat set to and what they were waiting for it to get to. So I'm at my parents yesterday watching the Giants game, and I naturally, when I'm watching the games, like, I get hot. I'm yelling. I am nervous.
1: I know. You put your whole self, all your emotions go into those games.
2: A wide range of emotions is happening as I'm watching the game. And so I say to Allie and my parents, is it hot in here or is this just me? And they all say no. But I asked my parents what they keep their thermostat at. And they had theirs at 74, which to me is hot.
1: That seems warm to me.
2: Now, and I don't think they normally keep it at that temperature. I've lived in their house growing up. I never had an issue. But then they told me what my uncle kept his at.
1: Okay.
2: When the summer started, he set his thermostat to not start running the air conditioner until the inside temperature was, take a guess.
1: I'm going to say 78.
2: 84 degrees! Oh! I said, how do you survive? Yeah,
1: right.
2: Yeah. What germs are breeding in there? You're going to croak.
1: Is he among the elderly?
2: He's in the 70s, but you know,
1: here's
2: doesn't
1: the thing,
2: act like
1: there's
2: it at
1: something
2: all.
1: About elderly people that they're, for some reason, I don't know if they don't sense the heat, if they don't feel it, but my in-laws, they never ran air conditioning. It was always so hot and stifling in their house until we said, listen, we've got to put a window unit into the bedroom for you. And we eventually did, but they would shut the curtains and the shades. And I guess that was, but they never ran it.
2: Well, also too, I think a lot of elderly people, and I don't want to pile onto the elderly here, but you might be on blood thinners or something to regulate, and your body temperature might not be as warm as it normally is. So you're always cold. So you keep it warmer in the house.
1: Right.
2: I know that my aunt was like that. So my uncle, full disclosure, to my knowledge, not on blood thinners, just was okay with 84 degrees.
1: Yeah.
2: I said, that can't be possible.
1: No, I am going to stereotype because I do think for one reason or another, older people are not as sensitive to the heat as younger people.
2: They're not. Yeah. I feel it right away, man.
1: Let's go to Joe in Staten Island. Joe, you're on New Jersey 101.5. All right.
2: We'll come back to Joe, and we'll get Thomas when we come back to you because we got to hit a break here.
1: Okay. 1-800-283-101.5. I got a $575. No, $400. My God, I just made it worse.
2: You're making it Brendan's.
1: $475 electric bill, which shocked me. I knew it would be high. I knew I run my air conditioner a lot. I mean, we had those 100-degree days in the early part of July, so it's understandable that it would have been on all summer long. I think it's normal to run your air conditioner all summer. Here's the thing, though, that we have that unit we have one unit, and in order for it to cool the upstairs, I've got to turn it down to 68 or 65. So I think I need more efficiency, something to work on this winter. Talking about your electric bill, how high was it from the heat this summer? 1-800-283-101.5. It's Kyle and EJ in for Davinsky and Moore on New Jersey 101.5.
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4: Mama, what does the chicken say?
5: Chicken. Oh, okay.
4: When a wolf?
5: Oh, a wolf.
4: What about the tiny dog? Cat. Aww. Owl.
5: Ooh, ooh, ooh.
4: Dolphin? What does the turkey say? Whale.
5: Whale, so.
4: Do the giraffe.
5: Giraffe, really? Okay. Giraffe.
6: You're not going to get it all right. Just make sure you nail the big stuff, like making sure your kids are buckled correctly in the right seat for their age and size. 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
10: President Trump is pushing back against growing calls for more guardrails on AI. In a Truth Social post on Monday, Trump says there's a sick conspiracy going on against AI and data centers, and the only one that's happy about it is China. His comments come as some have expressed major concerns about AI advancement. The relentless storms expected to pummel the Midwest this week are beginning to fire up. Major cities across the region like Chicago, Milwaukee, Des Moines, and Omaha are expected to get hit hard through Thursday. Researchers in Houston are testing whether making music can help older adults keep their minds in tune as memory begins to fade. According to a new Rice University announcement, the Federal National Institute on Aging is spending $4 million on a five-year study tracking seniors with early cognitive decline, a condition that sharply raises the risk of Alzheimer's and other dementias. Researchers hope the work reveals whether making music can delay severe mental loss. I'm Tammy Trujillo.
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12: The Trump administration is accusing thousands of stealing from American taxpayers in COVID-era loan fraud schemes. Vice President J.D. Vance was joined by Attorney General Todd Blanche and FBI Director Kash Patel at the FBI's Kansas City headquarters for Monday's announcement.
13: As happens with so many of the programs that are born out of the generosity of the American taxpayer, we had many, many people who took advantage of those programs.
12: Almost 870,000 borrowers have been suspended by the Small Business Administration over an estimated $39 billion in suspected fraud. ICE has no plans to sweep polling locations in November's midterm elections. That's according to White House Border Czar Tom Homan. He tells Fox News that he hasn't seen any plans or discussions about potential immigration enforcement operations at polling places. Homan called any claims that ICE would be at those polling locations a fear tactic. That's politics. I'm Brad Siegel.
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16: Here's New Jersey Fast Traffic.
17: New Jersey Turnpike, southbound Eastern Spur is closed. Southbound truck lanes are closed. Northbound Parkway, 135 to 138, three right lanes closed for construction. Southbound, the express lanes are closed starting at 124. And repairs on 287 north at exit 1 and again by exit 21 for Route 78. The 42 freeway northbound ramp is closed to 295 north. Across the Hudson, leaving New Jersey, the lower deck is closed at the George. The Holland Tunnel has construction, so does the Outer Bridge crossing both ways. Traffic every 15 minutes. I'm Major Torres on New Jersey 101.5.
18: New Jersey 101.5 instant weather. Cool start, comfortable finish, all thanks to bargain basement low humidity and generally clear skies today. Don't be shy about reaching for a jacket or sweater early on here. We've got temperatures in the 40s and 50s across most of New Jersey. It'll be comfortable and dry this afternoon, 70 to 75, with sunshine turning to partly sunny skies later on. Clear tonight, lows in the upper 50s. For tomorrow, mostly sunny and seasonable, highs around 80. We could see an isolated shower on Thursday, but don't let that get in the way of your outdoor plans. It is going to be warm on Thursday with highs back in the lower 80s. I'm Chief Meteorologist Dan Zarrow.
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0: Danzero's weather to traffic that explains what's happening, a powerful local newsroom, and conversations you actually care about. 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
7: 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It's Kyle Forsini and Eric Johnson hanging out with you at 1-800-283-101.5. Talking about the summer electric bill shock. It was a brutally hot summer from July into August, right up until like last week. It's somewhat reasonable out there now, but we all run our air conditioning the same way we run our heat in the winter. It's just on all the time. And for a few years now, the electric bills in New Jersey have been skyrocketing. So are the temperatures. 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So we're paying $400 or $500. I don't think I'm the only one. 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
8: Thomas is calling in from Wall. Thomas, your bill for your electric. What do you keep your thermostat at? What you got for us?
9: It was $565. Ooh. My house is only 1,000 square feet, but I have an electric car. I think July was worse. That was July's bill. August. See, what I did was I switched to solar. I couldn't stand it anymore. Yeah. Where's it going? I mean, was it going to be $1,000? So it cut the August bill in half, and it'll be even less.
8: You switched to solar, Thomas, after July, yeah, or you had done that prior?
9: No, the July bill was the final impetus, gotcha, that made me do that. And then took a while, and then they turned it on sometime in early August or mid-August, and then my August bill was half of what July was.
8: Yeah. I mean, it's a smart move, especially if you have an electric car, you said, too?
9: Yeah. It's awful.
8: Yeah.
9: It's utterly ridiculous. So, anyway, that's my story.
8: Do you have a temperature, Thomas, that you keep the thermostat at? Do you like keeping it in the 70s? Do you go a little higher?
9: Like 75.
8: 75?
7: Oh, that's pretty warm to me.
8: Wow.
10: 1 second, so
8: yeah. All right, we're getting some, I don't know what's going on.

0: on in the background there, Thomas. Appreciate the phone call to New Jersey 101.5. But 75.
1: That seems really, really warm.
0: Am I the weird one here? I'm setting it at 69 or 70. And when the winter time comes around, I'm going to leave it probably around 70, 71. Kind of this. I don't really move it that much year round.
1: During the day, we'll leave ours at 72. And I think it's more efficient if I just leave the fan on the whole time. You know how you could just have the fan come on with the air conditioning?
0: Yep.
1: We leave the fan on whether the air is actually kicked in or not. I think that, you know, keeps the air moving around.
0: It does, for sure.
1: Keeps it more efficient. But we keep it during the day about 72, maybe 74. But like when I get home from work, well, I'm getting home later than normal today, but I usually get home from work around 3 and I'll turn it down to about 70 and in the evening 68, only because we want it to be...
0: You want it to be cold when you sleep.
1: We want it to be cool enough upstairs. Yeah. So we have to make the downstairs like an icebox just to be comfortable upstairs. And I know that many people in my neighborhood have a separate unit for upstairs and downstairs, and I just haven't put that investment out yet.
0: But also, like, who runs the thermostat? Is it you that's changing it, or is it Linda who's always trying to make, like, who wins out? If you wanted a certain temperature, but she wants it a different one, do you argue over that?
1: Fortunately, we are aligned on two things in our marriage. One thing is chicken wings, where she gets the flats and I get the drumsticks. So
0: you're a drumstick guy too?
1: Yes.
0: Me too.
1: So
0: I thought that nobody else was.
1: No issue in our marriage as far as chicken wings are concerned. Okay. And no issue whatsoever about the heat. We're totally aligned on, we like to keep the house a little cooler.
0: I'm pretty much the same way. I mean, definitely for the drumstick, but also for the thermostat. But if you're not aligned on that, who wins? Does the cold person win or the hot person? Because my gut would tell me cold. You can always get warmer. But if somebody wants it at 69 and someone wants it at 77, you cannot let the other person win. You can't have it be 77 in where you live. You're going to sweat to death.
1: Yeah,
0: it's way better to be cold than it is to be hot.
1: I would much rather be, like, in this studio, right? I would much rather be too cold than too hot. Because if you're too hot, it slows everything down.
0: So firsthand, we've experienced it both ways. You'll sometimes come in here and it feels like an icebox.
1: Yes.
0: And then when the air conditioning's not working, you come in here and it's 95 degrees and you're getting sweat out. The first segment, we come on and start talking and you don't realize how much talking makes your temperature rise.
1: I can't focus when it's... warm in here. If it's cooler in here, I can focus more.
0: Yeah.
1: I used to work with this DJ named High Lit in Philadelphia, and he told me that he used to work at this radio station called Wibbage back in the 60s, and they used to keep the studio 63 degrees because they thought the DJ sounded better if they kept it cold in the studio.
0: Yeah.
1: And I think we're all a little sharper.
0: Might be onto something.
1: And we keep our house cold in the winter, too. We have a gas fireplace in the living room, and we use that to heat the whole house. So, again, we sleep better if it's colder. Just put another blanket on. I love sleeping with lots of blankets on in the wintertime.
0: Only way to sleep. No, anybody who sleeps in the warm or in a warmer place is a psycho to me.
1: So we have Christian. Somewhere in Pennsylvania. Hey, Christian, you're on New Jersey 101.5.
2: Hi, how you doing?
1: We're good. Where in Pennsylvania are you?
2: I live in Mount Bethel, Pennsylvania.
1: Oh, good to hear from you. What's your story with your thermostat and your electric bill?
2: So we normally keep thermostat at 68 all year round. Our electric bill for August was only like 487, which has been seen to be like the norm.
1: You said only. He said only.
0: I know. I'm thinking only.
2: Yeah.
0: I heard 48, and I'm thinking he's going to say $48. Right. 487. Yeah. My goodness. Where do you live?
2: We have a small, like, 1,400 square foot house, top and bottom, and central air, and it runs pretty consistently. But I was actually calling because my best friend, he lives in a home was built in the early 1900s. Insulation's kind of non-existent. Yeah. His bill last month was $987.
0: Oh my God! Has he thought about moving?
2: You know, that's we brought it up a couple times, but he's not in the position to move.
0: Oh, you know, that's. That's the risk you run, Christian, with those places. Because when I was originally looking to move out, I was looking at homes, but also apartments. But there was a home that I had liked, but it was built in like the 1800s.
1: Yeah.
0: My dad talked me out of that real quick and said, there's so many things you're going to need to fix up. There will be so many issues with it. That, Christian, maybe that place was easier for him to get into, but this is kind of the cost you pay in the end, right? Having an electric bill that high.
2: Yeah, and that's only like 3 window units running pretty consistently, 2 bedrooms and a living room.
0: I mean, 987. I don't know how he does it. Christian, appreciate the phone call. 987, I just give up. I don't know what I
1: Our house was built in 1946, but the insulation's good in it. I mean, I guess it's original. There were 2 other owners before us.
0: Well, your parents being one of them.
1: Yeah, because I inherited the house.
0: That's a joke that this audience probably doesn't understand. Only the old Judy DJ audience.
1: Judy always says that I inherited my house. I did not. My brother inherited his house. I did not. She said, didn't you inherit your house? No, I did not. Let's go to Joe in Staten Island. Joe, hopefully you're there. Joe, you're on New Jersey 101.5.
3: Yes.
0: There he is.
3: I'm calling. Hello.
1: Hello, Joe. What's your story, buddy?
3: My story is that we were all being misled.
1: Okay.
0: In what way?
3: We read our electric bills, as I received one similar to yours.
1: Yeah.
3: The electric itself is one-third of the bill. They're charging us delivery charge.
1: Yes.
3: With the heat and also the electric. So as they tell you that you can change and use a different electric company, it will make a very minor change in your bill.
1: Because either way, the delivery system is the same, regardless of what company, yes.
3: Instead of being a flat delivery charge, like every month, everybody's going to pay, whatever, $75. No, it progressively goes.
1: Yeah, gotcha.
3: So that $450 electric bill you're getting, $150 is electric.
1: I got to look at that breakdown, but Joe, thanks for calling New Jersey 101.5. One thing I know they're concerned about in Monmouth County right now is they just put up this new infrastructure of taller poles. You know, everybody's running more electricity now because everybody's got, you know, the internet and whatever it might be. There's just more demand for electric and the poles are going higher and that causes the infrastructure to go up and so bills go up. And then with these AI data centers, you know, everybody's concerned about that. But now I know that they're pushing for the AI data centers to generate their own energy. Mm-hmm. So, but yeah, the bills are high and the heat didn't make it any easier. What was your summer electric bill? What was July? What was August? How much has it gone up the past couple of years? Because we've been complaining, and, you know, rightfully so, that these energy bills in New Jersey are out of control. And where do you keep your thermostat? Do you have thermostat wars in your home? 1-800-283-101.5. It's Kyle and EJ and Fredrinsky and more. Here's New Jersey Fast Track.
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5: Saudi Arabia may run out of oil ready for export if it can't restart a critical pipeline damaged by drone attacks. Michael Kastner with more.
6: Satellite photos show heavy damage to a key pumping station on the pipeline, and oil traders are warning 4% of the world's oil supply could be at risk, driving prices higher. Yemen's Iranian-backed Houthis have been carrying out attacks on Saudi Arabia and have exerted some control over a passage that connects the Red Sea to the Gulf of Aden and the Indian Ocean. The Saudis have given no official report about the damage and how long the pipeline might be out of commission.
5: And the Federal Reserve due to announce its decision on interest rates this week. Speculation about a possible rate hike is growing ahead of Wednesday's decision. Intel-backed AI construction firm BillDots has raised $130 million in new financing. The startup uses AI to help speed up the construction of expensive mega projects like data centers, chip factories, and hospitals. Farmers and ranchers across Colorado will be listening closely to Senate candidate Mark Baisley's plan to help them if he wins in November. Rob Dawson explains.
7: Mark Baisley is set to announce a Farm Prosperity and Cost Relief Act. The current state senator says his proposal aims to reduce the cost of doing business for farmers and ranchers. His plan would pursue targeted tax relief and include incentives to help producers maintain cash flow and reinvest in their operations. Baisley is going up against John Hickenlooper in November. The incumbent Democrat last month said he'd like to see a new political party that's pro-farmer and pro-rancher.
5: President Trump's childhood home in Queens off the market. Natalie Migliori has the detail.
8: The New York Post reports the Tudor-style home in the Jamaica Estates area sold recently for just under $2 million. President Trump's father, Fred Trump, built the home in 1940, and the president lived there until he was four. The Trump family hasn't owned the home in years, but the real estate agent who made the recent sale tells the Post the fact that Trump had lived there generated quite a bit of interest from buyer.
5: I'm Monica Nelson with your consumer and business news.
9: You said you'd never buy your kid candy from the checkout aisle.
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4: 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It's 3:48. Now, a check on New Jersey fast traffic.
12: New Jersey Turnpike, southbound Eastern Spur is closed. Southbound truck lanes are closed. Northbound Parkway, 135 to 138. Three right lanes closed for construction. Southbound, the express lanes are closed starting at 124. And repairs on 287 north at exit 1 and again by exit 21 for Route 78. The 42 freeway northbound ramp is closed to 295 north. Across the Hudson, leaving New Jersey, the lower deck is closed at the George. The Holland Tunnel has construction. So does the Outer Bridge crossing both ways. Traffic every 15 minutes. I'm Major Torres on New Jersey 101.5.
13: New Jersey 101.5 instant weather. I know it's still technically summer for another week, but it may be a little too cool for the shorts and t-shirt this morning. Granted, that's what I'm wearing because the sun will warm things up quickly later this morning. But most temperatures to start the day are in the 40s and 50s here. Kind of jacket weather. Highs today, 70 to 75, staying dry with sun this morning, a few clouds this afternoon. Clear tonight, lows fall into the upper 50s. And for tomorrow, mostly sunny and seasonable. Highs will warm to around the 80 degree mark. I'm Chief Meteorologist Dan Zarrow.
4: 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From the RWJ Barnabas Health Studios, this is New Jersey 101.5. The Jack and Cheryl Morris Cancer Center at Robert Wood Johnson University Hospital and Rutgers Cancer Institute was recognized as a top 100 cancer program by U.S. News and World Report and a top 10 program in the New York metro area. Think about how people act.
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13: Kyle and EJ here with you today. Dominski and More back tomorrow, and we're talking about your summer electric bill shock. It was a hot summer, really hot August, a hotter July, and huge electric bills coming in for many people, just shy of $500. What's your electric bill, and
1: as it made you kind of change your thinking on your thermostat. 1-800-283-101.5. Let's go to Yvonne and Brick. Hey, Yvonne, you're on New Jersey 101.5.
2: Yeah, hi. How are you?
1: We're good. How are you?
0: Not as

0: good as you, if I'm reading this correctly. You haven't paid an electric bill since November?
1: November last year. We have solar.
2: Yeah.
1: We have solar, and we have quite a few panels because there's not too many trees. But last year, it only generated some, so we did get a bill or two. This year, I have not paid a dime because it calculates what you have, and it keeps selling it back. So whatever I had stored is enough. I didn't pay anything for August at all or July, and that's crazy.
2: That's great.
1: And I have two. I have about, I think our house is about 2,700 square feet. We have two units. I keep the upstairs unit at 69 and the main floor unit at 72.
2: Yep.
1: All summer long.
2: How are your units rather newer, or are they older units, or efficient? That's my concern. I think I have an old unit, and it's not very efficient.
1: No, we have very good ones. I think we replaced the upstairs one about 5 years ago, and the downstairs one's about 14 years old.
2: Yeah.
1: But it runs great, and I have major high cathedral ceiling in the living room.
2: Oh, yeah.
1: But once we put the air conditioning upstairs, it was a huge difference when we were paying our electric, because without that, like you said, you have for the upstairs, you have to keep it like 55.
2: Yeah, right.
1: Upstairs. When we spent the money and did it, best thing we ever did, and then the best thing we ever did better than that was solar.
3: Yeah.
0: Clearly. Yeah, I mean, it seems like it.
2: So
0: yeah.
2: I guess my steps for next year, get two units, more efficient, and one for upstairs, and in the long term, I'll end up saving money, right?
1: Yeah, well, I mean, we did forever, because we first moved in, we did the window units, forget it.
2: Yeah.
1: Central. And then it was worth spending the money to put the central upstairs, because instead of running at 55, 60, so it's comfortable and you're freezing and your electric bill's $1 million, you have two different zones.
2: Right.
1: And we kept it colder upstairs, so then it drops downstairs. I only keep my downstairs now at 72.
2: So did you, awesome. Yvonne, did you grow up in New Jersey?
1: My husband's been around the block here for his whole life.
2: Yeah.
1: I came from Pennsylvania and have been married now here for 40 years.
2: Well, close enough.
1: Living in Brick.
2: Where I grew up, early on, maybe in the 60s and early 70s, my parents did not have an air conditioner. They had a fan in the back of the house, and the fan basically pulled a draft, and that was our air conditioning. Did you grow up that way?
1: Out in Pennsylvania?
2: Yeah, did you always have an air conditioner, or when you were a kid, there was a time you lived in a home that had no air conditioning?
1: Oh, my parents never had an air conditioner until about... Now, my mom's 85, and my dad's 87, and they only got central air about 15 years ago.
2: Yeah, my parents didn't get theirs till the 80s.
1: And my mom turned it off. My mom turned it off all weekend because it's so nice out. I'm like, when you turn it off, you're a dummy. But then they have to because it does the whole house. But, you know, at least they have a little bit. Oh, yeah, we had window fans.
2: Yep.
1: We left the windows open. We played outside. We never had air conditioning.
2: Yeah, that's how we grew up, too. Thanks, Yvonne. Thanks for calling New Jersey 101.5. They had this huge, maybe it was Sears. My dad worked at Sears, and everything was Kenmore Sears. It was this huge ventilation-type fan, and they would put it in, like, the utility room in the back of the house where the washer and dryer were, and they just ran this fan, and they kept the windows in the front of the house open, and it pulled the air from the front of the house through, and that was it.
0: Yeah.
2: I don't think we got air conditioning until the mid-70s.
0: If you don't know, it doesn't hurt you, right? You didn't know what it was like, so you were used to it.
2: Or was it just cooler back then and you didn't need it as much?
0: Now you couldn't go back. Now you know what it's like.
2: Like having heat.
0: But yeah, back then you had no idea.
2: It's a necessity. So there were a couple of weird break-ins in New Jersey over the past week. We talked about this last week where somebody asked to use someone's bathroom and then they hid in the bathroom. Police had to be called. And there's a story out of Neptune Township where the family was sleeping and this guy came into their home. He was there for 4 hours. So we're talking about home invasions in the next hour with Kyle and EJ in for Dominski and more on New Jersey 101.
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11: The Supreme Court is rejecting the Trump administration's latest attempt to restrict mail-in voting. Mark Mayfield has that story.
12: The High Court said it would not consider the emergency application that the Trump administration filed, seeking to block a lower court ruling that said the regulation was most likely unlawful. The decision blocks the U.S. Postal Service from implementing the new restrictions from going into effect. Two conservative justices, Clarence Thomas and Samuel Alito, dissented. I'm Mark Mayfield.
11: President Trump's defending the AI industry. Posting on his Truth Social platform, Trump said there's a sick conspiracy going on against AI and data centers, and the only one happy about it is China. His comments come as some have expressed major concerns about AI advancement, including Anthropic CEO Dario Amodei and House Minority Leader Hakeem Jeffries. Last week, a former Anthropic researcher claimed the people building AI earnestly believe it could kill all of us by the end of the decade. Former Charles Manson follower Bruce Davis is dead at the age of 83. More on that story from Daniel Martindale.
13: Davis died at the California Medical Facility in Vacaville. He died while incarcerated after repeatedly being denied parole. A cause of death has not been announced. Davis, once considered Manson's right-hand man, was convicted of two counts of murder in 1972 and sentenced to life in prison. He killed Gary Hinman, an aspiring musician, and Donald Shorty Shea, a stuntman. Davis was found suitable for parole 8 times, but his release was blocked repeatedly by Governors Arnold Schwarzenegger, Jerry Brown, and Gavin Newsom. I'm Daniel Martindale.
11: Senator Mitch McConnell is back at work in the U.S. Senate. The 84-year-old returned to work Monday in a wheelchair, marking his first public appearance since June. His return comes as senators returned to Capitol Hill on Monday from their break, with questions about McConnell's health swirling. McConnell was hospitalized after falling at his home in Washington, D.C. 3 months ago. I'm Tammy Trujillo.
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10: Now, here comes New Jersey Fast Traffic.
18: New Jersey Turnpike, southbound Eastern Spur is closed. Southbound truck lanes are

0: closed. Northbound Parkway, 135 to 138, three right lanes closed for construction. Southbound, the express lanes are closed starting at 124. And repairs on 287 north at exit 1 and again by exit 21 for Route 78. The 42 freeway northbound ramp is closed to 295 north. Across the Hudson, leaving New Jersey, the lower deck is closed at the George. The Holland Tunnel has construction, so does the Outer Bridge crossing both ways. Traffic every 15 minutes. I'm Major Torres on New Jersey 101.5.
1: New Jersey, 101.5 instant weather. All right, current temperatures across New Jersey. Here we go. In Walpack, Sussex County, it is 42 degrees, chilly. The warm spot in the state is Seaside Heights at 66. The interior of the state hovering on either side of 50 degrees to start the day. Easily our coolest morning since the spring. It is going to be comfortable, dry, and fall-like today. We'll see sunshine this morning. That'll warm things up quickly. A few clouds will build this afternoon. High temperatures today, 70 to 75 degrees. That is a little bit below normal for this time of year. Clear tonight, lows in the upper 50s this time around. Tomorrow, mostly sunny and seasonable. Highs jump back to around 80. We'll be in the lower 80s on Thursday with partly sunny skies, and there will be a chance of an isolated late-day shower, too. I'm Chief Meteorologist Dan Zarrow.
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1: The time. It is 4:10 with Eric Johnson and Kyle Frassini. Our number 1-800-283-101.5. A couple of creepy stories in the news this week about home invasions, Kyle.
12: Yeah, there was the one that we talked about last week of the person that, I guess it's not really an invasion. They were let into the bathroom, then decided to attempt to play hide and seek.
1: Yeah, they let the person in. Person said, I have to go to the bathroom. And they let the person in. They let him in the bathroom, and then they hid in the bathroom. Turn the lights off and hid in the bathroom.
12: Will be one of the strangest stories always to me.
1: Yes. Of,

0: What was the goal? I have no idea. But the other one is a true home invasion.
1: Yeah, police say that it happened to a family in Neptune Township. A 19-year-old guy entered a home in the Jumping Brook apartment complex on Tuesday night, a week ago, and stayed inside the living room for nearly 4 hours. The homeowner and his entire family were asleep upstairs the whole time, while this person who shares the same last name I do, Mr. Johnson was
0: something we should know here.
1: He was
0: long lost nephew.
1: He was in the Jumping Rope apartment complex in this family's living room for 4 hours, nearly 4 hours.
0: Crazy.
1: While they slept.
0: That's what rubs me the wrong way, and what freaks me out is somebody being in your place while you're sleeping. You're not aware. This owner was not aware of this until the next morning when he saw the cameras that he has in his place that are really just doggy cameras. But yeah. I guess he just happened to check. Maybe he got a notification of a motion sensor. Something tripped the camera, and he got the notification. He wakes up. He looks at his phone, sees that there was someone in his house or in his apartment for 4 hours.
1: What was he doing?
0: And look, thankfully nobody was harmed. Thankfully nothing was stolen.
1: Yeah.
0: But it is still a complete invasion of privacy. It's a feeling of your place feels tainted, right? It feels like it's not safe if somebody can get into where you live, regardless of whether or not they cause harm.
1: Yeah. So neither man broke a window, neither forced a lock. I mean, in one case, they were just let in to use the bathroom. One got in because somebody let him in out of kindness, and the other just kind of walked in uninvited, and nobody knew until morning. So I guess...
0: Well, there are points docked on the homeowner if your doors aren't locked. And if somebody could just walk in, maybe now you think about locking your door, which you should do all the time anyway.
1: But it got me to think a little more about the act of sleeping, which is really a leap of faith, right? I mean, you have precautions in your home. You lock your door. You have the Ring camera. But just the act of falling asleep, you're like, there's no control.
0: What's your most vulnerable state?
1: You're asleep.
0: Most vulnerable place you can be.
1: I wonder if people have had this happen, if they are ever, in this case of this family in Neptune Township. How do you fall back to sleep knowing that at any given time, yes, you could lock your house, but then you think about how easy it would be to break into any home.
0: Sure.
1: Just break. And you know what? You would hear the glass break, I guess, but there's probably techniques that criminals have where you wouldn't hear the shatter of the glass.
0: Honestly, it's why I'm very glad that where I live, there's not keys that are used to get into your place.
1: Oh,
0: I have a key fob,
1: okay.
0: and that's how I can get in. We have a deadbolt on our door as well to get in. I'm on the fourth floor. It's basically impossible for somebody to get up to my balcony. There's no fire escape that they can get to. So it's really just, you would have to, who knows? It feels like it's impenetrable. Now, I don't want to put that out there because it's probably not, and God forbid. But not having a key kind of keeps me feeling a little bit more safe. Now, I lock my doors all the time. Even if I have to make multiple trips up to my apartment with groceries, I'll lock the door on my way back down. I don't leave it unlocked to go down and grab one thing and come back up. I would just feel vulnerable that way. And if you've had that experience of somebody breaking into your place, do you still live there? Did you leave? Does it not feel safe anymore? Do you look at that place the same,
1: it's
0: knowing someone else kind of tainted it and was able to get in? And like I said, this case, no harm was done, thank God, but you feel violated.
1: Yeah. So did it ever happen to you? Did anybody ever come into your home, a home invasion? Maybe it happened when you weren't home. But then after that, you feel violated as well. If somebody just broke in and stole stuff while you were on vacation, say.
0: Thankfully, nobody in my life has ever had their home broken into. Now, my mom had her car broken into and had her purse stolen from her car. I was at a field day.
1: Okay.
0: So it was like an elementary school field day. I was probably 6 or 7 years old. And
1: Six, seven.
0: And my mom has talked about like how violating that feels. And she, you feel so disgusting knowing somebody was unannounced in your stuff. And they never got her purse back. Like that was gone with the wind,
1: really?
0: Gone for good, never found it. Now in this day and age where cameras are far more prevalent.
1: Nothing on video.
0: But now in today's day and age, maybe you're able to find things more easily because of the fact that cameras are everywhere. But like, if I really would love to talk to people that have had that experience. And how did you move on? How did you stay in that place? Or if you didn't, did you feel like you were forced to move?
1: Yeah. And did you ever have the encounter with the person in the home? Did you catch them? Did you walk downstairs with a baseball bat and beat the crap out of them because they were in your home?
0: Well, yeah.
1: Because you would have the right to do that. I keep a baseball bat under my bed for, I mean, that's really the only, we don't have a dog. We have a cat, but he's not going to do much. But I have a baseball bat I keep under the bed. If I hear a noise, I walk downstairs with a baseball bat. But I haven't had to use it. Of course, people have guns, too.
0: Sure, that brings the other conversation of, you know, do you have any sort of thing to protect yourself? Do you have a weapon by your bed? You've got a baseball bat. I've got nothing. I've got my fists.
1: You have your fisticuffs.
0: Which I think could win a fight versus the next guy, but you don't know until push comes to shove, and I don't want it to get to that
1: You
0: point.
1: Have your freakishly long arms.
0: I do. I have freakishly long arms, but, you know, I'm not a trained fighter. I'm not sure that it would really hold up if push came to shove, but...
1: Yeah.
0: I don't think it's a bad idea to have something ready at the ready if that moment came to be.
1: So is it security cameras that make you feel better? Do security cameras really make you feel secure? I'm not so sure if my Ring camera makes us feel more secure, if it just causes more doubt.
0: I'm sure it
1: because then you see every little thing that walks by in the course of the night.
0: Yeah.
1: You know, we have these odd people that walk up and down our road. I don't know where they're going or why they're so odd. But this one guy, in the middle of the daytime, we were talking last hour how hot it was in July. This guy always has sunglasses on and a hoodie, and he's got sweatpants on. And I'm thinking, there's something wrong with this guy. I just think he's a drug addict or something. I mean, why would you dress that warm on a hot summer day?
0: Maybe he's fair-skinned.
1: And maybe he's, well, that's true. I do see landscapers that seem to be overdressed. But no, there's something off about this guy.
0: And he's just so low.
1: And there's
0: walking.
1: Another skinny guy that looks like he might be struggling. I don't know. But then, so that's during the day I see these people walk by. Who knows who's walking by at night that's beyond the range of the Ring camera?
0: My mom used to always say that nothing good happens after midnight, and I think she's right. I in my brain have made that saying, nothing good happens after the sun goes down. No. When it's dark outside, it could be 4 p.m. in the middle of the winter or 8 p.m. in the summer. Sun goes down, all bets are off for me. I don't trust anything when it's dark outside.
1: So here's the question. How do you sleep at night? At any given moment, somebody could come into your home. 1-800-283-101.5. We're taking your calls about if you've ever had to deal with a home invasion. And what do you do to protect yourself, whether it's a camera or a baseball bat or a gun? 1-800-283-101.5. 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
3: We're learning more about the sudden death of actress Hayden Panettiere last month. TMZ reporting it's now believed the 36-year-old died after ingesting oxycodone laced with fentanyl. The outlet earlier reported that the DEA was joining the investigation into her death and whether it may have involved criminal conduct. Authorities in Greenville, South Carolina, where Panettiere was found dead, have not yet released a definitive cause of death. Dolly Parton's first posthumous song is out. It's called Bound to Ride.
4: I'm going to Atlanta just to look around.
3: It's featured on the upcoming Stanley Brothers tribute album, Where the Soul Never Dies, celebrating 80 years of the Stanley Brothers. Parton recorded her vocals in 2022. The final season of HBO Max Hacks, leading the comedy field with 24 Emmy nominations. That's a record for a comedy series, besting the previous record of 23 held by The Bear in 2024 and The Studio last year. Also in comedy, Rob Reiner receiving a posthumous nomination for guest actor for his role in season 4 of The Bear. On the drama side, The Pitt landing the most nominations with 25. Tonight's 78th annual Emmy Awards will be hosted by Law & Order SVU star Mariska Hargitay. The lineup for next year's Stagecoach Country Music Festival now out. Garth Brooks tops the bill for the 3-day event in Indio, California. He'll be joined by fellow headliners Riley Green, Zach Topp, and a reunited Florida-Georgia line. Stagecoach takes place April 23rd through the 25th. Tickets go on sale Friday. That's entertainment. I'm Jennifer Bolzoni.
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2: Here's New Jersey Fast Traffic.
7: New Jersey Turnpike, southbound Eastern Spur is closed. Southbound truck lanes are closed. Northbound Parkway, 135 to 138. Three right lanes closed for construction. Southbound, the express lanes are closed starting at 124. And repairs on 287 north at exit 1 and again by exit 21 for Route 78. The 42 freeway northbound ramp is closed to 295 north. Across the Hudson, leaving New Jersey, the lower deck is closed at the George. The Holland Tunnel has construction. So does the Outer Bridge crossing both ways. Traffic every 15 minutes. I'm Major Torres on New Jersey 101.5.
0: New Jersey 101.5 in-skin weather. Cool start, comfortable finish. All thanks to bargain basement low humidity and generally clear skies today. Don't be shy about reaching for a jacket or sweater early on here. We've got temperatures in the 40s and 50s across most of New Jersey. It'll be comfortable and dry this afternoon, 70 to 75, with sunshine turning to partly sunny skies later on. Clear tonight, lows in the upper 50s. For tomorrow, mostly sunny and seasonable, highs around 80. We could see an isolated shower on Thursday, but don't let that get in the way of your outdoor plans. It is going to be warm on Thursday with highs back in the lower 80s. I'm Chief Meteorologist Dan Zarrow.
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2: 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That's what New Jersey 101.5 is all about. 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Dennis and Judy are back. Lou and Michelle bring you the best of New Jersey. 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
1: They will be back at it tomorrow. So it's Kyle Fersini and me, Eric Johnson, talking to you about home invasions. Pat and Clinton. Hey, Pat, you're on New Jersey 101.5.
16: Hey. What's going on, gentlemen? How are you guys?
1: We're good. How you doing?
16: Good, good. So I just wanted to tell you guys, I had a good one. So My wife and I had just moved into this house about a mile. It sat a mile off the road, so we're back in the woods in the middle of nowhere.
0: Oof.
16: We had a Ring camera set on our deck.

0: case in the joint? I guess you have no idea.
1: Who knows?
2: Yeah,
1: you know,
2: right.
1: The scary thing is, it's because we live in the back of the middle of the woods.
2: Yeah, the fact, Pat, that he, you know, you live a mile off the road and somebody's just wandering on your property, they're not there by accident.
1: No, there's no reason to be back there
2: No
1: way.
2: No, you're not living on a main road and, you know, just happens to walk by your doorstep. This is somebody who I would imagine is up to no good. And he's probably right, probably casing the joint or probably trying to figure out a way to get in.
0: So how were you and your wife after that? Was it on your mind that this guy might be lurking night after night? Or, I mean, sometimes that can give you a little PTSD, what is it, PTSD, right?
1: Oh yeah. So we now have cameras all around our property and motion lights.
0: Yeah.
1: That was due to the wife, not to me. I'm confident I'm a good shot. So anybody tries to break into the house, they're going to have a problem, you know?
0: Well, I'm glad it turned out to be nothing. And, Pat, thanks for calling New Jersey 101.5.
2: I mean, yeah, glad it's nothing. But like I said, and I think he knows too, that's not by accident. You don't live in your main road. You live in the middle of the woods. Honestly, that would always be my thought. I could never live somewhere way back off the road. I'm sure where Pat's at is a very beautiful setting if you're in the middle of the woods, and it's great when the sun's out.
0: Yes.
2: As soon as the sun goes down, I'm paranoid.
0: So where our cabin is, we're in the middle of a field. I mean, we're probably half a mile down a road, but it's surrounded by a field. There are woods that surround the field.
2: Yeah.
0: And then there's maybe 100 yards in to where our place is. But you can kind of see who's coming and who's going, and there's really nobody ever around. It's so remote there. But then sometimes I think when it's so dark outside at night, I mean, I'll put the flashlight out there and I'll see the reflection of eyes of deer and animals and things like that. But somebody could easily, I mean, if you think too much about it, sleeping at nighttime is frightening.
2: A little bit. And look, for the cabin, I mean, as I said, for Pat's situation, you wake up in the morning. I know you wake up when the sun rises, so for you, it's probably amazing. You're on the deck. I don't know where the sun hits. If you got some shade?
0: It looks east.
2: On the deck
0: in
2: the morning, so you see the sun rising.
0: Right.
2: So it's probably amazing in the morning in a beautiful setting, but at nighttime, a little eerie.
0: It's really dark because there's no lighting whatsoever.
2: Yeah.
0: So being like in a situation Pat is, and it's beautiful country in Hunterdon County. You know, how long down the dirt road did he say he was?
2: He said he was like a mile.
0: Yeah. So
2: it's, you know,
0: it sounds nice, but you have no idea who's wandering around.
2: I mean, that's not Joe Schmo getting too drunk at the bar down the road wandering back. This is somebody who is, you know, found that property and said, this might be a spot I could get away with.
0: Let's go to Michael in Brick. Hey, Michael, you're on New Jersey 101.5.
3: Hey, how you doing?
0: We're good, sir.
3: So with the alarms, I don't understand why one of the guys who said, why wouldn't you have a speaker that blares an alarm?
2: If somebody, like, walks on your property?
3: Well, even, like, when they try to break in, right? Because the guy said the guy broke in, but, like, I guess the alarm went off, but why wouldn't there be a noise for the alarm?
2: Honestly, Michael, I don't know, and I'm sure a lot of people don't have that, but what I would... My gut is people are more reactive than they are proactive. So if somebody were to have their home broken into, maybe they do go to a loud alarm that you know, makes them know someone's there. But until that happens, I don't think we want to take that step.
0: You know, I don't have an alarm system. I have a camera, and that's about it. Not really an alarm system. But I would think that the alarm itself, wouldn't that be a deterrent? Or because some people have the silent alarm that trips the police off, and they come by. But you don't think it's a good idea, yeah, Michael, to have an alarm sound off?
3: No, I think it should be.
0: Okay.
3: That's what I'm saying.
0: Right, okay, gotcha.
3: The guy called it. The guy that you spoke to said the alarm went off, but it didn't make a noise.
0: Yeah, sometimes they just, they're silent, and they contact the alarm company then contact the police department.
2: Yeah, you would think, and Michael, thanks for the phone call.
0: I would want a noise, though, right?
2: Well, yeah, well, two things. So you would think if you had an alarm that was loud, you would think that would scare off an intruder, probably, right? They would at least know that an alarm's going off. But also, I think in 2026... Because the alarm could be on and you're not home, right? They don't care. I really don't think burglars care if an alarm goes off. They're not trying to be in there for more than 2 to 3 minutes. And if they can get out before the cops can get there,
0: right,
2: doesn't matter if the alarm went off or not, you know? So I don't think that matters. But again, I think people just, they assume the best. And we're reactive. And when something bad happens, then we make the adjustment versus trying to get out ahead of it.
0: So people have cameras on the outside of their house. They have the nanny cams inside the house that are going like all the time. I wonder if anybody that's listening right now has ever dealt with somebody breaking into their home and they didn't know it. And they went back and reviewed the camera and saw somebody walking around. That's got to be even creepier. Like that, I mean, I would rather not know.

0: You know, if somebody kind of came and went, oh, wait, where's my watch? Yeah, but then you know that somebody was in there. I wonder if anybody's ever caught somebody after the fact on their video camera. 1-800-283-101.5, talking about home invasions on New Jersey 101.5.
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2: 74 degrees here at 4:30. I'm Levon Putney. The company Equinix hired a contractor to clean up about 5,500 gallons of diesel fuel that spilled from Equinix's data center Friday in Anderson Creek that feeds into the Hackensack River in Secaucus. Meanwhile, in Ocean County, Lacey Township officials are considering an ordinance that will make them the state's latest municipality to ban AI data centers. Well, over 5 inches of rain fell in Patterson within 3 hours early yesterday, so a lot of flooding there. And Mayor Andre Saya says firefighters rescued 15 people stuck in their cars that were caught on flooded roads. Saya also asking for federal aid to help chronic flooding problems there with the Passaic River cutting through the city. And, well, no raining on the Bayonne Little League's parade yesterday. At least any raindrops did not stop the city from celebrating the team of 12-year-olds, their first ever trip to the Little League World Series last month. Well, they won 2 games before being eliminated. A procession of cars and floats ended at Mary Reed Stadium there in Bayonne, where they held the ceremony for them. The complete New Jersey 101.5 forecast coming up as soon as I tell you that traffic and weather and the news was brought to you by Garden State Pain and Orthopedics. 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
3: The Supreme Court is blocking the Trump administration's latest attempt to restrict mail-in voting. The High Court said it would not consider the emergency application the Trump administration filed, seeking to block a lower court ruling that said the regulation was most likely unlawful. The president's defending the AI industry. He posted on Truth Social, there's a sick conspiracy going on against AI and data centers, and the only one that's happy about it is China. His comments come after a former Anthropic researcher claimed recently that the people building AI earnestly believe it could kill us all by the end of the decade. Former Charles Manson follower Bruce Davis is dead at the age of 83. He died while incarcerated after repeatedly being denied parole. Davis was once considered Manson's right-hand man. He was convicted of 2 counts of murder in 1972 and sentenced to life in prison. Davis was not involved in the killing of Sharon Tate. I'm Tammy Trujillo.
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4: There are 10 cases of Legionnaires' disease, 1 death and 3 hospitalizations linked to the latest outbreak in New York City. It's in 2 zip codes in the Bronx. Mayor Mamdani's administration says health officials are moving aggressively to contain the spread. All the cooling towers that have tested positive, including one at Yankee Stadium, will be cleaned and disinfected. A neurologist in Ohio says taking care of the grandkids is good for grandparents' brain health.
5: Dr. Dylan Went with the Cleveland Clinic says grandparents who care for their grandchildren, including cooking for them, playing with them, and driving them, had better cognitive outcomes over time compared to those who don't care for grandkids.
6: Staying busy and active, cognitively engaged, physically engaged, socially engaged, are ways that we can preserve our brain health.
5: The study involved 3,000 grandparents taking tests for memory and language skills. I'm Scott Pringle.
4: Health update. I'm Sarah Lee Kessler.
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1: Now, a check on New Jersey Fast Traffic.
9: The road work was cleared both ways at the Outer Bridge crossing. All lanes are now open. We're looking good at the Gothels Bridge. We had some work there during the night leaving New Jersey, but that was picked up. 287 North, right lane repairs right near exit 2. We've also got the southbound express lanes of the parkway closed starting at 124. No delay with that. Across the Hudson leaving New Jersey, they should be clearing the road work soon. The lower level was closed overnight. Traffic every 15 minutes. Mitch Torres on New Jersey 101.5.
10: New Jersey 101.5 instant weather. I know it's still technically summer for another week, but it may be a little too cool for the shorts and t-shirt this morning. Granted, that's what I'm wearing because the sun will warm things up quickly later this morning. But most temperatures to start the day are in the 40s and 50s here. Kind of jacket weather. Highs today, 70 to 75, staying dry with sun this morning, a few clouds this afternoon. Clear tonight, lows fall into the upper 50s. And for tomorrow, mostly sunny and seasonable. Highs will warm to around the 80 degree mark. I'm Chief Meteorologist Dan Zarrow.
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0: Scary strangers in your home. One was welcomed into a home in Berkeley Heights. We talked about that last week where a guy wanted to use the bathroom. They let him in, used the bathroom. While he was in there, he went and come out and shut the lights off. And even far scarier, in Neptune Township at an apartment complex, while the family slept upstairs, a 19-year-old broke into a home, stayed there for 4 hours, discovered in the morning. I guess he left peacefully, but he's in jail now. So we're talking about home invasions. 1-800-283-101.5. Apparently, Kyle, there was a stadium invasion at MetLife last night. Who was that team that invaded MetLife Stadium last night? Surely it was not the Giants playing that game.
21: Yeah, who are you and what have you done with the New York Giants? That wasn't normal.
0: Stadium invasion. But congratulations to everybody today. Eagles.
21: New Jersey's happy today.
0: Eagles won. Giants won. Jets won down in Nashville.
21: Yeah. Phillies won. Yankees won. The only people that are sad are Mets fans. Not normal in Jersey to have all these fans happy.
0: Well, as a Phillies fan, I'm all right with that.
21: Yeah.
0: John's turn. John in Mount Laurel. Hey, John, how you doing? Thanks for calling New Jersey 101.5.
22: Good, guys. How are you?
0: We're good.
21: What's up, John?
22: I guess it technically is a home invasion, but it's something me and my friends kind of did when we were younger. Like, before we could buy alcohol, I lived in a pretty affluent town, and some people would just leave their garage doors open, and we would just go in, and if you had a fridge, we'd see if you had any beer, and we'd take the beer and just, it was called garage hopping.
0: Sure,
22: and,
0: sure.
22: It's crazy to think about it now, because it's like, wow, I could have definitely gone to prison for that. But
21: or worse, you know, somebody comes out and doesn't realize you're there, and next thing you know.
0: It happened at our home before we moved in. You know, full disclosure, the previous owners said, I said, there's this odd light pointing at the garage window. Why is that light pointing at the window? Well, I guess somebody opened the window and went in there, got the refrigerator, and took beer. So, yes, I guess that's a thing, isn't it? What do they call it? The garage hopping?
22: That's what we used to call it. Yeah, but it's kind of funny because sometimes you're not getting, like, you're getting alcohol, but it wouldn't be what you want. So I remember, like, one time we're, like, in the woods smoking pot, and someone's like, hey, I got this champagne. We're popping.
21: That's a weird combination.
22: In the woods.
21: Yeah, exactly.
0: Champagne or the champagne of beers?
22: Oh, I love a high life.
0: That's my brand. I mean, if I'm not drinking a nice IPA from a Jersey craft brewery, I am getting the champagne of beers. John, do you know what a manmosa is?
22: No, what is that?
0: A Manmosa is a combination of Miller High Life, the champagne of beers, and orange juice. That's a Manmosa.
22: Ooh, I like that.
0: Not a Mamosa, you know, with champagne and orange juice. So for anybody that's never tried it before, you want to go on the cheap, do the Manmosa, the champagne of beers, and orange juice.
21: John, you ever get caught when you were in the garage? Anybody ever catch you, or did you go unscathed?
22: Not me, but like we would go, there'd be like four of us.

0: to a car, you know, and we'd all go to a house. If you didn't get something from that house, the next man goes in. And I remember one of our heavy set friends is running out with like a case of Corona, and you just hear some guy like, "Hey, get back here!" he jumped in the car, and we were gone.
1: But if you were caught, that technically still is breaking and entering, right?
2: Oh, yeah,
1: going
2: for
1: into
2: sure.
1: a garage, right?
2: For sure.
0: Absolutely, yeah. Right. No, absolutely.
1: All right, John, thanks for calling New Jersey 101.5.
2: I wonder if Miller High Life, is that a South Jersey thing? My grandfather, who was not, I don't know if he was born there, but grew up in Runnymede. My dad grew up when my grandfather had children in Mount Ephraim. South Jersey as South Jersey gets.
1: Yes.
2: Grandfather loved Miller High Life.
1: Yeah.
2: I don't know if I'm stereotyping here, the South Jersey folks. Maybe a lot of you don't like Miller High Life, but you saying that you loved it and my grandfather loving it just made me make that connection.
1: Yeah, and I didn't get that from from my dad. My dad drank a bizarre beer. I'm trying to remember. It was Schmitz. Well, it's not really bizarre, but they don't make it anymore. Schmitz in Philadelphia. I think it went out of business in the 70s. I think you drank that actually into the 80s. And then my grandparents, they drank something called Black Label, which I've never heard of either. Really weird brands I never heard of.
2: So, it's just called Black Label.
1: Black Label was the name of the beer, yeah.
2: Wow.
1: My friend Ted drank Miller High Life, and I guess that's how I got started on it. But that would be my go-to that's not a craft beer. If it's a craft beer, it's definitely like an IPA or a hazy IPA.
2: Okay.
1: Patricia in Hamilton. Hey, Patricia, you're on New Jersey 101.5.
3: Hi, thank you for taking my call.
1: Thank you for calling.
3: You're welcome. So from the mid-90s to the late 90s, my son and I were renting a house with two other roommates, and the house sold because the owners were not claiming all their rent and they were getting in trouble. And so we had to move, but we didn't find a place soon enough. So the landlord actually moved in to our house to try and get us out quicker.
1: Oh, wow.
3: And we didn't know the laws at the time, but we found out real soon after we contacted an attorney that tenants have a lot more rights than we realized. And so he was basically smoking cigarettes. And I had an 8-9-year-old at the time. And I was like, this is crazy. Like, I can't believe leaving cigarette butts in the sink. It was disgusting.
1: Wait a minute. He was living actually in the space where you were living.
3: Mm-hmm. Yeah,
2: and was legitimately trying.
1: Yeah, I think that I mean, I know sometimes if people want to stay and they don't want to leave, even if they get evicted, I mean, I guess the word is squatters, but I think there are certain rights where people don't have to leave if they don't have a place to go.
3: Yeah, we didn't have a place to go yet, and they were in a hurry to sell it because they were in trouble with the IRS. They owed the IRS like $30,000. And so, and they were just pushing us out. So the landlord
1: moved in. I never heard of that before.
3: Yeah. And, you know, I'm on the main floor with my son. There was another tenant downstairs in the basement, another one upstairs. And so we called the lawyer and he said, for $100, I'll get him out of your house tomorrow. And I said, well, write a check. And it happened. But it was just so awkward and disgusting because, you know, he was, like I said, with the smoking. And
1: Patricia, did you say you were a single mom? And it was just, you were there with how many kids?
3: My son.
1: Your son. And then this guy just took it upon himself to move in. That had to be, how do you live like that?
3: I know, it was scary. And I'm like, that's disgusting. I'm already sharing a house with two other people that were fine. You know, they were, but the one in the basement was a smoker. So that was all. I couldn't handle any more smoking. But he used to go outside and smoke. The landlord moved in. He was actually smoking in the house. Like, he didn't care.
2: Yeah, so he was legitimately trying to smoke you out. Like, he was just trying to do that until you guys left.
3: Yeah, but within 24 hours, he was out. The police got him out. It was well worth $100.
2: Well, glad that that was the happy ending for it, Patricia. And sorry you had to go through that. Appreciate the phone call. Mitch in Allentown, EJ, on the app chat writes in and says, I'm also a little isolated like your previous caller, but I've got two large dogs that live with me, which kind of could be the greatest defense mechanism. You know, if you've got dogs that are not lovable, fluffy animals like my parents' dog, the Golden Retriever, who wouldn't hurt a soul.
1: Yes.
2: But if you've got, I don't know, a German Shepherd, Rottweiler, anything that's intimidating. Now, I've listened to podcasts of people who used to be burglars and have spoken about it.
1: Right.
2: And a lot of times they'll say, not really worried about if you have a dog. If I'm scouting out your property and I'm aware that you have an animal, I can bring dog treats. I can bring some sort of meat that I know that's going to keep the dog subdued. There are ways to operate around having the animal. We think naturally, oh, well, it's going to bark. It's going to scare off the intruder. But if they know that, and think about it, anybody who's breaking into your home is likely cased the joint, has likely seen your schedule, aware when you're home.
1: Yeah, and where there's dogs.
2: Aware you have a dog, aware of what time you may or may not be home, and that dog might not really provide any sort of safety for you or your home if they are already aware of that.
1: Yeah. German Shepherds definitely can be a deterrent. I grew up on behind a hardware store, and the hardware store used two German Shepherds to patrol the store at night. But during the day, they were out there chained up, and they were some mean dogs. I would never think about going in there.
2: No.
1: I had a paper route in Maze Landing when I was growing up, and there was a amusement park there called Lenape Park. This guy, Ed Young, owned the place, had a roller rink there as well, and would just let the dogs would patrol the property. And whenever I came wandering by to, you know, throw newspapers or collect money, those German Shepherds chased me all the time. You know what I did? I kept the little patty treats for them, and
2: there you go.
1: I would just throw them down, and they wanted the food more than
2: see. You weren't a burglar, but you had the right idea.
1: Yeah,
2: you could have been.
1: Oh man, those German Shepherds were scary.
2: I mean, I go on a walk, and I go through a pretty long neighborhood every night when I go for my walk. And when I get to the very end, there is a fence, which is nice, but there is one specific dog. The sidewalk is very close to the fence. And as soon as I walk near their property, that dog makes a beeline right at me. I don't know if it's a pit bull or what kind of dog it is, but it's one that I certainly would not want to mess with if push came to shove. I don't want any of that thing anywhere near me, but it goes ballistic and is barking its head off, running up and down the fence.
1: Yeah.
2: I guess trying to mark its territory and be like, hey, dude, don't think about coming into my yard. I got news for the dog. I'm never trying to come into your yard, so you're safe.
1: Right.
2: But not a dog that I don't know if a treat would subdue him or a piece of meat would make him be all right with me. It looks like the thing wants to bite my head off if it gets the chance.
1: Yeah, I'm sure if you're like on the dog's territory or in the property, I'm just riding my bike down the street. So I dropped the treats and it was two of them. They were always coming after me. But the houses that were near the people that had the dogs, they got a free paper because I didn't want to get off my bike.
2: You just wanted to keep going.
1: Yeah, I mean, if you're throwing the papers and everything,
2: yeah,
1: it's one thing. But if you have to stop and walk up, those dogs were chasing me. They were just totally unleashed.
2: No, thank you.
1: They were quite terroristic. 1-800-283-101.5. 448, here's New Jersey. Fast track.
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5: Amid new concerns that artificial intelligence could threaten humanity, one tech giant is delaying its stock offering. Rory O'Neill reports.
6: In an interview with Fortune, OpenAI CEO Sam Altman said that an initial public offering of stock right now would be, quote, ill-advised, citing work still needed on safety and alignment on how the AI industry and governments should work together. In an overnight post on X, Altman said humans could lose control of the future to AI, and he feared there could be a concentration of power in one person or in one tech company.
5: Oracle co-founder and executive chairman Larry Ellison canceling a planned $7.5 billion sale of company stock. The company not giving a reason for the change of heart. And Intel-backed AI construction firm BuildDots has raised $130 million in new financing. The startup uses AI to help speed up the construction of expensive mega projects like data centers, chip factories, and hospitals. 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
4: 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Now, here comes New Jersey Fast Traffic.
10: The road work was cleared both ways at the Outer Bridge crossing. All lanes are now open. We're looking good at the Gothels Bridge. We had some work there during the night leaving New Jersey, but that was picked up. 287 North, right lane repairs right near exit 2. We've also got the southbound express lanes of the parkway closed starting at 124. No delay with that. Across the Hudson leaving New Jersey, they should be clearing the road work soon. The lower level was closed overnight. Traffic every 15 minutes. Mitch Torres on New Jersey 101.5.
1: New Jersey, 101.5 instant weather. All right, current temperatures across New Jersey. Here we go. In Walpack, Sussex County, it is 42 degrees, chilly. The warm spot in the state is Seaside Heights at 66. The interior of the state hovering on either side of 50 degrees to start the day. Easily our coolest morning since the spring. It is going to be comfortable, dry, and fall-like today. We'll see sunshine this morning. That'll warm things up quickly. A few clouds will build this afternoon. High temperatures today, 70 to 75 degrees. That is a little bit below normal for this time of year. Clear tonight, lows in the upper 50s this time around. Tomorrow, mostly sunny and seasonable. Highs jump back to around 80. We'll be in the lower 80s on Thursday with partly sunny skies, and there will be a chance of an isolated late-day shower, too. I'm Chief Meteorologist Dan Zarro.
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1: 4:55 on the Dominski and Moore Show. They're back from vacation tomorrow. It's Kyle Fersini and me, Eric Johnson, at 1-800-283-101.5. A story that crossed the internet over the weekend. In Neptune Township, police say a 19-year-old entered a home in the Jumping Brook apartment complex on Tuesday night and stayed inside the living room for nearly 4 hours. The homeowner and his entire family were asleep upstairs the whole time. Nothing was stolen. Nobody was hurt. The homeowner only found out because of a doggy camera that he had set up in the living room. Footage he didn't see until the next morning. Pretty scary stuff. You're sleeping. There's some stranger in your home. 1-800-283-101.5, taking your call on home invasions and what you do to protect yourself, whether it's cameras or guns or, like me, a baseball bat.
2: It's a little bit morbid, but anytime I hear of a home invasion case or a murder inside of a home, I always think of that Idaho case from 4 years ago, the kids that were in college and it was the middle of the night.
1: Yes, and you're up to date on that because you've listened to podcasts about
2: that. Yeah, I've seen a bunch of, I've watched the documentary that came out on it, but that always sticks out in my brain of thinking, I mean, we've talked earlier this hour of how vulnerable you are when you're asleep and how there's basically nothing that you can do. And if you don't have an alarm system or a Ring doorbell camera, you having a baseball bat beside your bed really doesn't do you any good.
1: Right.
2: But I think people should have the Ring doorbell cameras just in case, or have cameras set up around your property. So that way, if someone's lurking in your backyard, guess what? You've got them on camera because you got one on your back deck or on your back porch, whatever the case may be. I said earlier this hour, we're more reactive than we are proactive. But if you have those cameras, it's not the end all be all. Some people probably don't care about it and they'll still find a way to get in. Some people might not even have those cameras in use. They think just having them there will deter people. But if you have an opportunity to see what's happening on your property, yeah, it would freak me out if I saw someone on that camera. But I'd rather know than not know if they're lurking outside my house.
1: Would you review it each morning when you wake up just to look at it?
2: I don't think I would review it. If it gave me a notification,
1: yeah,
2: I would review that. You know, just see if it's... My dad has those cameras set up around my parents' house, and you'll get them when deer are in the backyard. They live in nature, and they live in an area where there's a pond behind their house and woods.
1: Well, so they have the angry beavers back there, don't they?
2: Not angry anymore. They coexist wonderfully now.
1: Okay.
2: The beavers have their home. A lone beaver, which showed up there, he was obviously kicked out of his tribe, and they said, try making a living at this pond, you idiot. We're going to go set up shop on the Delaware. We're kicking you out to this pond in the middle of central Jersey.
1: So now
2: son of a gun, this guy made the most of it.
1: Okay.
2: He's got like 18 other beavers now. He's reproduced.
1: Okay.
2: He's got kids.
1: So he was a lone beaver all by himself. He was like a lone bachelor, and he made a go of it.
2: He found a woman and made a family. I mean, there's baby beavers now. But my parents, who originally... Beaver Forcini. He was eating all the trees that were in my parents' backyard because they had like a line of them that the HOA put in, and there was probably, 10 to 12 on their property.
1: Right.
2: And little by little, one by one, they'd all get chopped down, and the beaver brought them and made them part of his home. And so my parents were annoyed then. Right. Now my dad loves him. He's fascinated by him. You see him swimming in the pond. You see his big tail. He's not trying to harm anybody. He sees him at night. He shines the flashlight on him. Beaver sitting there eating the reeds that come out of the pond. The dude is simply unbothered.
1: It sounds like a nature preserve back there.
2: It is. But point being, he'll get those notifications on the Ring camera of the beaver, God forbid it's walking on the property, or a deer. There are coyotes in that area too, and fox. And so they'll see them on the Ring camera. But if I got that notification, I would certainly check to see if it was wildlife or Harry, who's drunk from the bar and all of a sudden shows up on my patio.
1: Look out for Harry.
2: Yeah, you never know.
1: Do you want to go coffee or weight loss next hour?
2: Let's decide. We'll talk about it in the break, and we'll come back next hour.
1: There's two topics out there, and we were debating before the show whether we talk about coffee, because there was this young lady who up in New York State, right? She brought a coffee to school, and apparently you can have plenty of water in plastic bottles at school, but no coffee. Feels
2: stupid.
1: Which seems pretty stupid. But today is actually the first day of my
2: weight loss.
1: I just got a new scale, and I think the new scale is motivating me.
2: Weight loss.
1: Okay, weight loss coming up. What do you do to lose weight? 1-800-283-101.5. 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
5: President Trump says the AI industry doesn't need guardrails. In a Truth Social post Monday morning, Trump said the only control or guardrails that AI needs is a strong and smart, high IQ president, and the USA has that in spades. He went on to say there is a sick conspiracy going on against AI and data centers, and the only one that is happy about that is China. The Trump administration is accusing thousands of stealing from American taxpayers in COVID-era loan fraud schemes. Vice President J.D. Vance was joined by Attorney General Todd Blanche and FBI Director Kash Patel at the FBI's Kansas City headquarters for the Monday announcement.
3: As happens with so many of the programs that are born out of the generosity of the American taxpayer, we had many, many people who took advantage of those programs.
5: Almost 870,000 borrowers have been suspended by the Small Business Administration over an estimated $39 billion in suspected fraud. Blanche announced that 80 people have been charged so far after $245 million in losses was uncovered in the crackdown. Healthcare fraud has been one of President Trump's focal points since returning to office. Treasury Secretary Scott Bessent will go before the House today. Tammy Trujillo has a preview.
6: He'll be testifying on the state of the economy and the international financial system before the House Financial Services Committee. His testimony comes as Americans face higher prices at the pump and an uptick in inflation. Bessent will also be testifying as the yield on 10-year Treasury bonds surpassed 5% for only the second time since the 2008 financial crisis. I'm Tammy Trujillo.
5: The Supreme Court is rejecting the Trump administration's attempt to restrict mail-in voting. The High Court said it would not consider the emergency application that the Trump administration filed, seeking to block a lower court ruling that said the regulation was most likely unlawful. And week number one of the new NFL season is on the books. The Chiefs blew out the Broncos 31-10 in an AFC West showdown from Kansas City on Monday Night Football. I'm Mark Mayfield.
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27: Here's New Jersey Fast Traffic.
28: Tuesday morning, and it's construction time on the New Jersey Turnpike. Southbound truck lanes, exit 14 down to exit 6. Route 1 and 9, construction work, two lanes are out. Southbound side by Avenel at Rogers Street down to Avenel Street. Hudson and Staten Island, Delaware crossings looking good. 295, week-long construction work. Expect delays and lane closures in and out of exit 69 by the Princeton Pike. That's both ways on 295. They run each morning until about 6 a.m. Crossings, again, all looking good. Mass Transit is okay. Traffic is made possible by Audible. Audible makes traffic less of an annoyance and more of an opportunity for another chapter. 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I'm Bob Williams. Next report in 15 minutes on New Jersey 101.5.
29: New Jersey 101.5 instant weather. Cool start, comfortable finish, all thanks to bargain basement low humidity and generally clear skies today. Don't be shy about reaching for a jacket or sweater early on here. We've got temperatures in the 40s and 50s across most of New Jersey. It'll be comfortable and dry this afternoon, 70 to 75, with sunshine turning to partly sunny skies later on. Clear tonight, lows in the upper 50s. For tomorrow, mostly sunny and seasonable, highs around 80. We could see an isolated shower on Thursday, but don't let that get in the way of your outdoor plans. It is going to be warm on Thursday with highs back in the lower 80s. I'm Chief Meteorologist Dan Zarrow.
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1: Your New Jersey Chime Time 5:10 on the Kyle and EJ show for, 50 more minutes. And then we ride off into the sunset.
2: We're not done forever, hopefully.
1: Well, you'll be back with Judy and Dennis tomorrow.
2: Yeah, Dennis will be back.
1: I'll be back to my Yeah, I'll be sequestered to the weekends.
2: Or someone takes off, then we'll be back.
1: Friday, yes. Saturday, and Sunday, I'll be back. But yeah, so my job is to fill in, and no more fill-ins. Vacation season is over, apparently. It's
2: officially done.
1: And Jeff and Kylie are back tomorrow. So I have yo-yoed in my weight, which is not a good thing to do, going up and down with your weight over the years. Famously, Luther Vandross. Are you familiar with Luther Vandross?
2: I think I've heard the name.
1: A soul singer in the 70s and 80s, and passed away at a very young age, but also yo-yoed in his weight up and down. So I had gotten to the point like around the mid-90s, where I said, okay, I need to lose some weight. So I really got into running, and I got myself down to below 200 pounds. And then between like, 99, 2000, 2001, little by little, by 2012, I had to lose weight again. Well, here we are in 2026, and I need to lose weight again. The problem is that I used to

0: run a lot up until just a few years ago, but I need to get a new knee. So I'm not running anymore, and I've gotten a little lazy about going to the gym. My focus has changed a bit. You know, about a year ago, I started working with you and Judy, and I've really been focused on work lately, and I have a long commute, so...
1: Easy to neglect yourself.
0: I've neglected myself, and so, I mean, my goal is I want to get down to... So I'm 6'2". I want to get down to 220 by my birthday in April.
1: Okay.
0: So I'm 253 now. And I need, like, different things to motivate myself. And I'm typically motivated by numbers. So I got this new scale. It's the GE Fit. And it measures all types of things from, like, you know, your B, what's it called? The body fat index. Muscle density and all these things. It's all kinds of numbers. And it takes your weight down to, like, you know, the tenth of a pound. So... You know, even any tenth in the right direction will motivate me. So, but then beyond just weighing myself, you know, you're not going to lose weight weighing yourself. So I then consulted ChatGPT to see maybe I need to change my diet. And normally I'll have like a muffin with peanut butter and jelly on it in the morning. But apparently I'm not getting enough protein. So I guess that's the secret to having a good base of diet in the morning. So it's suggesting 2 eggs, a piece of whole grain toast, and a banana and coffee, which, you know, I can deal with. It's not like I'm starving myself. And then for lunch, it suggested turkey, preferably a generous amount of lean turkey, whole grain bread, lettuce, tomato, onion, mustard rather than a heavy mayo, a piece of fruit, and something crunchy like carrots, cucumber, or a small serving of nuts. Now, I love pretzels. I eat a lot of pretzels, and I know it's all carbs. So today is the first day of my new diet. I brought a salad into work today. I had a carrot, which substituted the pretzels. Mm-hmm. So, and then I'm going to try, I heard Michelle Polenz and Lou Russo talking about this, the 12-3-30 on a treadmill. And I've got this Planet Fitness membership, which I haven't used for months. You're just paying, but it's only 10 bucks a month. But it's there whenever I want to go. 12-3-30. 12 is the incline on the treadmill for 3 miles per hour for 30 minutes. And I used to run half marathons, and I used to run 7 miles a day. And I think the reason I put the weight on is that my body got accustomed to all that running. Well, I can't run like that anymore. I'm not as young as I was, and I got a bad knee. So I definitely have to make a lifestyle change here at this point. So just wondering what works for you. I'm going to try this thing, this 12-3-30. I'm going to try to eat, go up with the protein on my diet, and try to get at least 30 minutes of exercise each day. Hopefully it's enough. I used to run for an hour. I used to get on the elliptical for an hour. And I was so driven. I'm not, as we get older, we're not as driven, I think. And really, you're just going to tear your body up. I think that's why I need to get a new knee, because of all that exercise.
1: Yeah, for sure. Running is tough on the knees. Yeah. Absolutely.
0: So, you know, what works for you? 1-800-283-101.5.
1: I like this. A little EJ help hour. What do you do to lose weight? Give EJ the hacks. Help him out. Now, here's what, I'm by no means a personal trainer or anything to that effect, but here's what I will say. Now, I was in a similar phase that you're in just 2 years ago. I mean, I had gotten up to 218 pounds. I'm 6'2.5", 6'3", very similar than you, but I am not a big boned person by any means. Like, I was very thin my entire life. I then filled out when I got to about age 23.
0: Yeah.
1: And was very sedentary in 2024 when I had put on all the weight, wasn't doing a lot of cardio, was still lifting a lot, got big and got bloated, and said, okay, something needs to change. So yes. I tried stuff with my diet. Well, first off, I did a lot of cardio. And you talking about that Stairmaster thing or the incline on a treadmill,
0: yes,
1: is one of the best things you can do. It doesn't really sound like you eat a lot of sweets. You mentioned pretzels, but...
0: Well, I do... So, you know, I go to Aldi, and sure, Aldi has their peanut butter cups.
1: Okay.
0: So I do eat those. I eat about 3 or 4 of those a night.
1: So I go back and forth
0: but
1: on this.
0: I justify it because it's peanut butter.
1: Protein. Hello, protein.
0: Yeah, but then
1: right?
0: Sam says, yeah, no, you got to watch, it's sweets and it's fat, you
1: yeah,
0: know?
1: Of course. So here's what I say. If you want to really go for it, you should cut that stuff out, I yeah, think. And you should just try and, you know, be at a calorie deficit, be cautious with what you're eating. But when it comes to sweets, like... You also want to live a little bit. So you just continue doing the cardio. I think cardio will really,
0: really
1: help.
0: I think that's what it is, because that's what's worked for me before, except I can't go to the intensity that I used
1: But that's fine. You can do, if your knee holds up, you can do what you were mentioning on the treadmill, on an incline. That's going to work up a lot of sweat. You're going to feel really good, especially if you do that for 30 minutes or yeah, an hour. Just doing that kind of workout is a great feeling.
0: Knowing the way I used to work out, I think I could certainly walk 3 miles per hour for a half hour. No, I used to go full tilt at 12
1: for sure
0: on the elliptical for an hour.
1: For sure. Now, the diet, I think, is one of the biggest things, too. You overeating is a thing, and I was asking you this in the break. Like, one of my problems was I don't eat a lot of sweets, but my ass would be going and getting seconds for dinner all the time.
0: Yeah, I always get seconds.
1: I couldn't stop it, right? I would eat, and then I would be full, but my mind would say, oh, I just want to go have more. So then I would go and I'd have more food that we had left over. I've now parlayed that into just bringing that in as my lunch the next day.
0: Linda says they need to eat slower. She says if you eat slower, your brain needs to catch up because sometimes if you eat too fast, that your brain hasn't really caught up, that it's full.
1: Well, just for your gut health, you should eat slower and chew more. I struggle with that all the time.
0: I do everything fast.
1: Not
0: everything.
1: I do not chew enough. I notice it because sometimes I don't chew enough that my stomach will hurt like almost immediately. I'll feel the food like getting almost, lodged as it's going down my throat because I don't chew enough. I am like a gavone. I get the food in my mouth. Right. I chew it twice. I'm like a freaking dog.
0: Yeah.
1: And you know how dogs don't chew anything? They just put it in their mouth and swallow? Right. That's kind of what I do.
0: Because you want to move on to the next thing.
1: I'm so excited. You know, I get food in front of me and
0: I'm so excited.
1: I can't
0: hide it.
1: Yeah, seriously. Right. So, we'll take everybody's calls on it, but I love this. It's a little EJ help hour.
0: Well, give us your weight loss hacks. I need motivation. I want to try the 12-3-30 on the elliptical, and I'm going to, I'm happy that I can still have a sandwich for lunch because I get so sick. I've done this before where I've eaten a salad every single day to the point that I hate and resent salads, and it feels like something you have to do.
1: Feels like a chore.
0: The fact that I can eat like turkey, a generous amount of lean turkey on a whole grain bread, I'm okay with that.
1: And again, here's what I'll say. You don't want to be at a point where you're eating things that you have zero interest in eating. Yes, try and eat healthier, but you don't want to deprive yourself of certain things. That's no way to live.
0: Right.
1: You can lose weight. You're not being a bodybuilder over here. You're not trying to shred down to 3% body fat and hop on stage.
0: Well, and my wife says maybe you should lift more weights and because it's important as you get older to build up density.
1: For sure.
0: But I've always been more of a cardio person. You know, I'm, again, motivated by the numbers on the scale going down. Here's the final word from ChatGPT about what I need to do. You don't need to become the guy who runs 7 miles every single day. You need to become the guy who gets up and does something every day. And if the treadmill becomes your new version of those 7 mile runs, that's a pretty damn good trade. So maybe that's the way to go. I have found that a lot of times the AI is helpful.
1: It is. It's kind of being your counselor there. He's telling you what you got to do. Life's going to be okay. Spencer, Eddie, and Victor, by the way, we'll get to you guys coming back.
0: I put more value into our listeners, so we certainly could use, use your tips and your exercise and eating hacks as I'm trying to lose. Oh, a bunch of weight. I'm going to get down to 220 by April. 1-800-283-101.5. 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

0: what I'm wearing because the sun will warm things up quickly later this morning. But most temperatures to start the day are in the 40s and 50s here. Kind of jacket weather. Highs today, 70 to 75, staying dry with sun this morning, a few clouds this afternoon. Clear tonight, lows fall into the upper 50s. And for tomorrow, mostly sunny and seasonable. Highs will warm to around the 80 degree mark. I'm Chief Meteorologist Dan Zarrow.
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3: So I was down a pound today.
0: Step in the right direction.
3: Yeah, because I weighed myself at just the right time.
0: Well, I don't know if you know this. I'm sure you do. Every morning, wake up and do it naked.
3: That's weird.
0: Yeah.
3: After I went to the bathroom.
0: Yeah, no, that's fine. Go to the bathroom, do what you got to do, get right. Naked, get on the scale. That's how you find your true weight.
3: Therefore, I am motivated.
0: Yep. Don't weigh yourself at night after you've eaten dinner while you got your PJs on. That's going to make you feel bad.
3: Or before you go to the bathroom.
0: No.
3: Or naked. After you've taken a shower, because then you have the wetness that adds some weight.
0: That's true.
3: Wet hair.
0: Naked, scale, morning, after you've gone number one or two.
3: Dry.
0: Yes.
3: Spencer in East Windsor, you're on New Jersey 101.5.
4: This is always a fun topic to talk about with my old college friends and stuff, and so much to talk about. I'll try to keep it as brief as possible.
3: Please, yes.
4: The most recent thing that I've done is I have actually stopped eating breakfast in the morning, which I know might sound a little extreme, and you could say that I'm buying into the intermittent fasting. Okay, call it that if you want to, but I found that has really helped take my weight down. And I also make sure that I only eat during certain hours of the day.
0: Yeah.
4: Particularly between 12 o'clock and 7 o'clock. I don't snack anymore. And as I said, I don't eat breakfast anymore.
3: So when does lunch happen for you, earlier or afternoon?
0: I assume right at noon, right? Yeah.
3: I would be grouchy. I would be so grouchy.
0: You think that?
3: And I wouldn't. I'd be spacey, too. I have to eat in order. If I don't eat, I get spacey.
4: Guys, I'm the same as you. I am not an annoying healthy guy. Believe me, that is not me. I'm a regular guy like you. I've looked at myself and I've just said, you know, I have to be realistic. Everybody is different, and I am just a guy that, you know, I can't do the things or limit my habits to what I was doing years before.
3: Right.
4: I don't step on scales anymore, guys. Now I know that might sound a little extreme too, but I just found that scales, they can be maddening. You step on the scale, and when that number is going down, yeah, you feel great. When that number starts going up a little bit, you're like, what the heck is going on? I'm doing everything I can. Why is that needle going in the wrong direction?
3: Yeah.
4: And for most people, it's, why is it not going? It was going down so fast. I just let the pants and the belt do the talking.
3: Or how your shirt fits or whatever. Yeah, I got you.
4: Yeah, you know, if you pull more notches on the belt, that's fine. Of course, you know, I still go to my doctor. Of course, they still take my weight. So I know what my weight is, and I'm still usually not too happy about the number.
3: Yeah.
4: Other things I started doing before I eat my lunch, for about the past 8 years or so, I start every day with a slice of tofu and 5 olives. It's a long story on how I got started on that, but I just thought to myself, is there something that I can eat that's relatively healthy? Maybe I don't necessarily like it, but it's like putting good energy into my body.
3: Okay.
4: And that's how I started doing that. Want more?
0: Give us one more thing.
3: Yeah, one more, please.
4: I went nuclear back in 2016. This is really where you have to look at yourself in the mirror and decide if you can do this or not. But for years, I had thought, you know, maybe I should just give up the sweets and give up the junk food and give all that stuff up, because like tapering it down is just not working for me. And I did that, guys. I gave up sweets. I gave up chocolates. I gave up greasy food. I gave up McDonald's, Burger King, you name it. I gave it up, gave up steak. I haven't had a steak in like 10 years. But again, this sounds like it's coming from annoying healthy guy.
3: Yeah.
4: That's just me though. And I didn't do it overnight. It was something that took years before I finally did it.
0: Fair enough.
4: And that's just me.
0: Spencer, appreciate the phone call, man. Good phone call. A lot of helpful information.
3: So I heard earlier today, steak is good because it's high in protein, and that's what I need to work on. I need more protein.
0: Okay.
3: So it's like it depends
0: it's different for everybody.
3: On who you listen to. But Spencer, thanks for your call.
0: Real quick, RJ in Somerville, just want to get this in before we break, says that I am 38 and I've had a full knee replacement, so he's kind of in a similar spot to you where your knee's bothering you.
3: I've been afraid to get it done, to be honest with you.
0: He said he was never a runner outside of his time in the service when he was in the Navy, but he needed the drop.

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1: 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I'm Rick Rickman, and we've got all your local Jersey updates coming your way, along with traffic and weather. But first, let's get to your news headlines.
2: The first of the state's anchor program payments are going out on Tuesday. Renters and homeowners who already applied should start automatically receiving up to $1,500 for those earning up to $150,000 a year, while the maximum of $1,000 will be paid for those making up to $250,000 a year. Now, eligible residents can still apply online until November 2nd to get the money through New Jersey's property tax relief application portal. Now to a Morris County man headed to prison.
3: It's 16 years for Victor Peters. The 46-year-old former Parsippany resident was previously convicted by a jury of aggravated manslaughter and vehicular homicide in the February 2025 death of 31-year-old Destin McKnight of East Stroudsburg, Pennsylvania. State police responded to the early morning crash along Route 80 in Rockaway involving a Mercedes-Benz GLE and a Ford Maverick. McKnight, a practicing physician's assistant, was pronounced dead at the scene. Aaron Vogt, New Jersey 101.5 News.
2: 35-year-old Alex Torres Lopez faces up to 20 years in prison when sentenced in January after pleading guilty to aggravated sexual assault for doing that to a 12-year-old girl several times after meeting and messaging over Snapchat and game platform Roblox. Well, in Atlantic County, the weekend ended with a young boy killed, and here's how.
1: Pleasantville police say a 6-year-old was on foot in the highway around 9:30 Sunday night when he was struck by a vehicle. The 31-year-old driver remained at the scene on Black Horse Pike near Noah's Road, and he's cooperating with law enforcement. Investigators haven't yet said why the child was in the 5-lane highway, and no charges have been announced. Rick Rickman, New Jersey, 101.5 News.
2: Well, New Jersey state lawmakers are considering a bill that would let a spouse, parent, or another close relative place their loved one on the state's list of people banned from gambling. A state assembly committee held a hearing Monday on the measure, which would require a person prove the loved one should be on the casino exclusion list by showing bank and credit card statements or any other court orders for alimony or child support payments. Well, it has happened again. A Toms River couple now returning from a family vacation in Italy helped subdue a woman who was punching and kicking flight attendants last week on a United Airlines flight.
4: It was crazy. Like, your body just goes into, okay, it's time for action. Yeah. We have to do what we have to do to make sure everybody's safe.
5: Especially when it's with all the crazy stuff you're people doing on planes now, and there's no way I can just let this happen.
2: Alexander and Alyssa Suter there. Alyssa's father, by the way, is a retired New Jersey State Trooper and Ocean County spokesman Al Delafave. His daughter and son-in-law say they heard about the other Newark-bound flight a couple weeks ago on which a couple of other Jersey guys helped duct tape a passenger to subdue him into his seat. And they joke they wish they had duct tape on their flight. I'm Levon Putney. Download our free app and sign up for breaking news, weather, and traffic alerts into your phone and customize it for your neighborhood and stay informed with New Jersey 101.5. 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
6: President Trump says the AI industry doesn't need guardrails. In a Truth Social post Monday morning, Trump said the only control or guardrails that AI needs is a strong and smart, high IQ president, and the USA has that in spades. He went on to say there is a sick conspiracy going on against AI and data centers, and the only one that is happy about that is China. The Trump administration is accusing thousands of stealing from American taxpayers in COVID-era loan fraud schemes. Vice President J.D. Vance was joined by Attorney General Todd Blanche and FBI Director Kash Patel at the FBI's Kansas City headquarters for the Monday announcement.
7: As happens with so many of the programs that are born out of the generosity of the American taxpayer, we had many, many people who took advantage of those programs.
6: Almost 870,000 borrowers have been suspended by the Small Business Administration over an estimated $39 billion in suspected fraud. Blanche announced that 80 people have been charged so far after $245 million in losses was uncovered in the crackdown. Healthcare fraud has been one of President Trump's focal points since returning to office. Treasury Secretary Scott Bessent will go before the House today. Tammy Trujillo has a preview.
8: He'll be testifying on the state of the economy and the international financial system before the House Financial Services Committee. His testimony comes as America

0: Americans face higher prices at the pump and an uptick in inflation. Bessent will also be testifying as the yield on 10-year Treasury bonds surpassed 5% for only the second time since the 2008 financial crisis. I'm Tammy Trujillo.
1: The Supreme Court is rejecting the Trump administration's attempt to restrict mail-in voting. The High Court said it would not consider the emergency application that the Trump administration filed, seeking to block a lower court ruling that said the regulation was most likely unlawful. And week number one of the new NFL season is on the books. The Chiefs blew out the Broncos 31-10 in an AFC West showdown from Kansas City on Monday Night Football. I'm Mark Nayfield.
2: 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Here's what you need to know while you're on the road.
3: Careful on Route 80 now. Appears to be a crash eastbound side east of Mount Arlington's exit 30 down to exit 34. Traffic building up there. Looks like there's also construction work going on. 295, that is construction work north and southbound at exit 69 for the Princeton Pike. That goes till about 6 o'clock, and that goes every morning this week. That just started last night. Up and down the parkway, you're okay. Route 1 and 9 still very slow at Avenue Street in the Woodbridge area. That's construction work. Two lanes are closed. All of the crossings are okay, and traffic is made possible by Allstate. Some people just know the best rate for you is a rate based on you. With Allstate, not one based on anyone else. 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You're in good hands with Allstate. I'm Bob Williams. Next report in 15 minutes on New Jersey 101.5.
4: And here is your New Jersey 101.5 instant weather. Today is probably the coolest and driest day of the week for the Garden State. Nice combination. Now, it is kind of chilly this morning. 40s and 50s across most of the state. Some 60s for urban and coastal areas. We're going to see highs today 70 to 75 degrees. A little bit below normal for this time of year, but it'll be comfortable. It'll be dry. Look for sunshine this morning. That'll warm things up quickly. And then a few clouds will build this afternoon. Tonight stays clear. It will not be as cool as last night, with lows averaging upper 50s across the state. And then tomorrow looks seasonably warm with highs around 80, mostly sunny skies, a nice day. Thursday, partly sunny and lower 80s. There will be a chance of an isolated late day shower. Honestly, most of us probably staying completely dry here, so no need to change your outdoor plans. We'll be right back in the warm lower 80s on Friday. Right now, Kit Bay is 62, Newark 58, Woodbridge 57.
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1: A coalition of Democratic-led states and Washington, D.C. are suing the Trump administration to block a rule that would make it harder for immigrants to obtain green cards. Chris Caraccio has details.
12: The 22 states and D.C., led by New York Attorney General Letitia James, are challenging the Department of Homeland Security's public charge rule that's set to take effect at the end of this week. The rule would also make it harder to enter the country if they use public benefits. They argue the rule would punish immigrants and their families for using public benefits like food stamps, Medicaid, or housing vouchers, benefits they're entitled to.
1: And the Supreme Court is rejecting the Trump administration's attempt to restrict mail-in voting. A high court said it would not consider the emergency application the Trump administration filed, seeking to block a lower court ruling that said the regulation was most likely unlawful. The decision blocks the U.S. Postal Service from implementing the new restrictions from going into effect. Two conservative justices, Clarence Thomas and Samuel Alito, dissented. That's politics. I'm Rick Mayfield.
2: Time to get up to speed with the latest financial news. I'm Rick Rickman, and here's your money report with everything you need to know about Wall Street and beyond.
13: Saudi Arabia may run out of oil ready for export if it can't restart a critical pipeline damaged by drone attacks. Michael Kastner with more.
14: Satellite photos show heavy damage to a key pumping station on the pipeline, and oil traders are warning 4% of the world's oil supply could be at risk, driving prices higher. Yemen's Iranian-backed Houthis have been carrying out attacks on Saudi Arabia and have exerted some control over a passage that connects the Red Sea to the Gulf of Aden and the Indian Ocean. The Saudis have given no official report about the damage and how long the pipeline might be out of commission.
13: And the Federal Reserve due to announce its decision on interest rates this week. Speculation about a possible rate hike is growing ahead of Wednesday's decision. Intel-backed AI construction firm BuildDots has raised $130 million in new financing. The startup uses AI to help speed up the construction of expensive mega projects like data centers, chip factories, and hospitals. Farmers and ranchers across Colorado will be listening closely to Senate candidate Mark Baisley's plan to help them if he wins in November. Rob Dawson explains.
15: Mark Baisley is set to announce a Farm Prosperity and Cost Relief Act. The current state senator says his proposal aims to reduce the cost of doing business for farmers and ranchers. His plan would pursue targeted tax relief and include incentives to help producers maintain cash flow and reinvest in their operations. Baisley is going up against John Hickenlooper in November. The incumbent Democrat last month said he'd like to see a new political party that's pro-farmer and pro-rancher.
13: President Trump's childhood home in Queens off the market. Natalie Migliori has the detail.
16: The New York Post reports the Tudor-style home in the Jamaica Estates area sold recently for just under $2 million. President Trump's father, Fred Trump, built the home in 1940, and the president lived there until he was four. The Trump family hasn't owned the home in years, but the real estate agent who made the recent sale tells the Post the fact that Trump had lived there generated quite a bit of interest from buyers.
13: I'm Monica Nelson with your consumer and business news.
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2: This is First News on New Jersey 101.5. I'm Rick Rickman. Here's what's happening in the world of sports.
10: Week one of the NFL closed out with a blowout. The Chiefs rolling the Broncos 31-10 in the Monday night game. KC running back Kenneth Walker, 173 yards rushing with a TD run and catch. And Patrick Mahomes, back from last season's ACL injury, scored the first TD of the night on a 15-yard run.
17: For me, running, like I said, I wasn't going to. And going for the end zone, it kind of gave me that confidence that I can go out there and be myself.
10: Mahomes ended up throwing for two TDs as well, going 15 of 27 for 184 yards. NFL injury news. Vikings quarterback Kyler Murray is a question mark for Minnesota's Week 2 game in Chicago. Murray in concussion protocol after taking a big hit Sunday in the Vikings' win over the Packers. Backup Carson Wentz QB'd that victory. And Eagles Pro Bowl O-lineman Landon Dickerson out at least 4 weeks. He was placed on IR with a knee issue. Among the baseball last night, the Yankees beat the Twins 8-3. The Yanks clinch a playoff berth. Aaron Judge hit his first home run since returning from injury. I'm Matt McCoy.
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9: 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I'm Rick Rickman, and this is First News on New Jersey 101.5. 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
10: There were some very emotional moments at last night's Emmy Awards.
11: The night's first major shock came when Allison Janney won Best Supporting Actress in a Drama for her role as a vice president turned commander-in-chief in Netflix's The Diplomat. Industry pundits had overwhelmingly predicted a win for Catherine Lanasa of the HBO Max show The Pitt, leaving Janney visibly stunned. Rhea Seehorn, who was nominated twice for playing Kim Wexler in Better Call Saul, now has an Emmy for lead actress in the drama series Pluribus.
12: We are actually made to feel safe to take risks so that we get better as artists.
11: Comedic actor Stephen Root took home his first Emmy for his role in Widow's Bay and the winner of Outstanding Variety Series, the now-ended Late Show with Stephen Colbert.
13: Thank you so much for watching. We hope you enjoyed the show.
11: Colbert's show ended after 11 seasons in May. I'm Scott Carr.
10: Paul Simon has a new album.
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16: It's called Paul Simon, the Quiet Celebration Concert, and he's celebrating by releasing Under African Skies, a duet with Edie Brickell. The nearly two-hour set features songs like Graceland, Rewrite, Spirit Voices, and Slip Sliding Away. Paul Simon, the Quiet Celebration Concert live album, will be out October the 9th. I'm Mark Mayfield.
17: He's choosing Texas, I can tell.
10: Choosing Texas by Ella Langley has topped the Billboard Hot 100 for the 22nd time since its release. That's entertainment. I'm Daria Albinger.
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18: There are 10 cases of Legionnaires' disease, one death and three hospitalizations linked to the latest outbreak in New York City. It's in two zip codes in the Bronx. Mayor Mamdani's administration says health officials are moving aggressively to contain the spread. All the cooling towers that have tested positive, including one at Yankee Stadium, will be cleaned and disinfected. A neurologist in Ohio says taking care of the grandkids is good for grandparents' brain health.
19: Dr. Dylan Witt with the Cleveland Clinic says grandparents who care for their grandchildren, including cooking for them, playing with them, and driving them, had better cognitive outcomes over time compared to those who don't care for grandkids.
20: Staying busy and active, cognitively engaged, physically engaged, socially engaged, are ways that we can preserve our brain health.
19: The study involved 3,000 grandparents taking tests for memory and language skills. I'm Scott Pringle.
18: Health update. I'm Sarah Lee Kessler.
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16: Amid new concerns that artificial intelligence could threaten humanity, one tech giant is delaying its stock offering. Rory O'Neill reports.
22: In an interview with Fortune, OpenAI CEO Sam Altman said that an initial public offering of stock right now would be, quote, ill-advised. citing work still needed on safety and alignment on how the AI industry and governments should work together. In an overnight post on X, Altman said humans could lose control of the future to AI, and he feared there could be a concentration of power in one person or in one tech company.
16: Oracle co-founder and executive chairman Larry Ellison canceling a planned $7.5 billion sale of company stock. 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
16: OpenAI is calling for mandatory safety requirements for its artificial intelligence technology after a series of model hackings and warnings from researchers. Here's Matt Mattinson.
26: In a Wednesday blog post, OpenAI's chief global affairs officer said the industry has reached a new chapter in AI capabilities that necessitates new policies. The ChatGPT maker says it's hoping to work with Congress on national AI safety regulation. It comes after a safety researcher at Anthropic said the chance that AI kills all humans within the next decade is greater than 10%.
16: And Elon Musk is threatening to sue over Alex Gibney's new documentary about him. Musk's lawyer, Alex Spiro, says the film, suggesting that Musk influenced the 2024 election in President Trump's favor, reeks of defamation. Spiro claims it insinuates Musk used his Starlink satellites to sway the 2024 contest in favor of his ally, Trump. The nearly four-hour-long Musk film drew a standing ovation at the Venice Film Festival earlier this week. It's set to hit theaters in October. Tech Report, I'm Mark Mayfield.
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27: Route 1 and 9, still some tie-ups into Avenel Street, southbound Route 1 and 9 in that area of Woodbridge. It's construction work. Only one lane is open. Southbound Route 1 and 9 looks better on Route 27. Turnpike is also a good option. Garden State Parkway, no major problems. You got reports of an accident eastbound 80 by exit 27 and 28 in Roxbury and Ledgewood. Hudson River Crossings, about 5 minutes. Really not that bad yet. Lincoln and Holland Tunnels at George Washington Bridge. And there's construction work. That's both ways on 295 that goes on every morning this week. Right by exit 69, runs till about 6 o'clock. Route 1 is slow both ways in Edison, coming in toward the Topgolf and Old Post Road. Traffic is made possible by Mothers Against Drunk Driving. 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
9: Looking ahead to the weather, here's Chief Meteorologist Dan Zero with the forecast for your day on New Jersey 101.5.
28: Well, current temperatures around New Jersey range from the 40s to the northwest to the 50s for most of the state to the 60s along the coast. This is officially our coolest morning since mid-June, since spring, technically. It'll also be the coolest day of the week as we get an uptick
0: in cloud cover and humidity, and that'll prevent thermometers from falling so far over the next few nights. Highs today, 70 to 75 degrees. It is going to be comfortable, dry, and almost fall-like today. We'll see sunshine early on. A few clouds will build this afternoon. Really look

0: Feeling like a gorgeous day today. Tonight, clear with lows in the upper 50s this time around. Tomorrow, mostly sunny and seasonable, highs around 80. We'll be back in the lower 80s on Thursday with partly sunny skies. I have to include the chance of an isolated late day shower on Thursday. I don't think it's going to be that impactful. We'll be in the lower 80s with sun and clouds on Friday. Right now in Seaside Heights is 62, Medford 52, and Bridgewater 51.
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19: It's 53 degrees at 6 o'clock. I'm Eric Scott. A major search is underway in Sandy Hook Bay for a missing Pennsylvania clammer after his commercial fishing boat was found empty near Atlantic Highlands. Police say the vessel was discovered Monday morning near the Sea Streak Ferry Dock with nobody aboard. Authorities identified the missing boater as a 64-year-old Pennsylvania man and say the State Police Marine Unit is leading the investigation. Conditions were rough Monday morning. The small craft advisory was in effect. A tragic crash in Atlantic County has claimed the life of a young boy.
20: Pleasantville police say a 6-year-old was on foot in the highway around 9:30 Sunday night when he was struck by a vehicle. The 31-year-old driver remained at the scene on Black Horse Pike near Noah's Road, and he's cooperating with law enforcement. Investigators haven't yet said why the child was in the 5-lane highway, and no charges have been announced. Rick Rickman, New Jersey, 101.5 News.
19: The next fight over who counts as an employee in New Jersey is headed to the ball field. Referees, umpires, and other amateur sports officials are pushing lawmakers to declare them independent contractors, warning new state labor regulations taking effect next month could drive officials away, increase costs for schools and youth leagues, and eliminate the flexibility many refs want. A bill to exempt sports officials from New Jersey's worker classification test was discussed in Assembly Committee Monday, but there was no vote. A Toms River woman and her husband helped subdue a drunken woman who forced a United flight from Italy headed to Newark to make an emergency landing in Maine last week. Alyssa Sutter and her husband Alexander say one of the flight attendants was concerned about the woman as she became more agitated during the flight, and she became angry when they stopped serving her alcohol.
21: Hell broke loose, yeah. Basically.
22: Yeah.
21: We heard, like, yelling going on and somebody yelling for help. I turned around and saw, like, I don't know, kind of like a melee of just, like, people tumbling toward the exit door. And that's when me and Alyssa just got up and ran back there.
19: Well, the couple, along with two other men and a duty pilot, worked to restrain the woman so they could make the landing. 6:02 on New Jersey 101.5. We're going to get an update on this chilly forecast with Dan, but first, New Jersey fast traffic.
23: Morning, Eric, and good morning, drivers. On the Garden State Parkway, Driscoll Bridge, careful. There's a broken down vehicle reported left lane up by exit 127. We see the backups northbound side on the parkway, left lane on the bridge. And there's also a delay exiting the turnpike onto Route 440 and 287. That's Interchange 10. Looks like there's construction work and a possible accident. Route 1 with an accident southbound at Amboy Avenue. And Route 109, still construction work to be cleared at Avenel Street coming in toward Woodbridge. Hudson River Crossings, 10 to 15 minute delay so far. Leaving New Jersey, Bob Williams, New Jersey traffic north.
24: Joel Myron, New Jersey traffic south, and we get off to a pretty light start with no major issues in South Jersey. We have that ongoing road work that continues in that area of 295 at the exit ramps. Don't forget Princeton Pike exit ramp is still closed off in both directions. New Jersey fast traffic is made possible by Mercer County Corrections Center, ready to start a career that makes an impact. 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
19: Attorney Richard McAuldis from Levinson Axelrod. One of the misconceptions that I often hear is that if my employer caused my injury or I got injured in the workforce, I can just sue my employer. Is that true?
0: No, it's not true. That's really the most common theme that we have to deal with when somebody comes into the office. I got hurt on the job, but I don't want to sue my employer, or my employer was negligent. They did something wrong. I want to sue them. And then you have to either tell whichever client you're talking to, whether it's somebody that doesn't want to sue, well, you're off the hook because you can't sue them. It's been the law since 1911. Your employer has immunity in the state of New Jersey that if you get hurt on the job, they cannot be sued. They have insurance that covers this claim that will pay you while you're out of work, pay your medical bills, and then pay you a settlement.
19: Attorney Richard McAuldis from Levinson Axelrod, really appreciative. And yes, the consultation is free at Levinson Axelrod. So if you're hurt on the job, make that call and arm yourself with the information you need going forward.
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5: It's cool out there this morning. Most temperatures starting the day in the 50s. We even have plenty of 40s on the map. So don't be shy about grabbing a sweatshirt or a jacket, maybe flipping on the heat in your car this morning. Yeah, it's that kind of day. We're going to see sunshine to start. A few clouds fill in this afternoon. It's going to be comfortable and dry today. Highs this afternoon, 70 to 75 degrees. Tonight will be clear, not quite as cold as last night. Lows in the upper 50s. Tomorrow, mostly sunny and seasonably warm. Highs around 80. We'll be into the 80s on Thursday, partly sunny with a chance of an isolated shower. 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

0: 610 on New Jersey 101.5. Good morning. I am Bill Spadia. And yes, as the song says, I am back. What's interesting is I have now been back for more than a year. I think the song is still appropriate because I'm back from yesterday. I'll be here till 10 o'clock this morning. And I'd like to start with how awesome the weather was this morning, Dan. A little cold.
1: To quote you, I love it.
0: Right?
1: It was great. Crisp air like this. Ah,
0: fantastic.
1: Yeah, coolest morning since the spring. Yeah.
0: Just no humidity.
1: No
0: crisp
1: humidity.
0: Is the word. It was crisp.
1: Oh, you don't have to chew through the air. You get to walk outside and go, ah. Now, I do have to admit that I did flip on the heat in my car for a few minutes today.
0: All right. I thought about it. I didn't do it.
1: Because you
0: drive further than I do.
1: Look.
0: Wearing
1: shorts.
0: You're still dressed for summer.
1: Because I run hot. And I know that it's going to be sunny today, and I know we're going to be in the 70s, and I know if I don't wear shorts today, I'm going to be sweating later on. So it's we're in the season where it's tough to figure out how to dress.
0: Right.
1: So, you know, you got to deal with it. Don't be shy about wearing a jacket or sweater this morning. Don't be scared about flipping on the heat for a couple minutes. You got to do what you got to do.
0: Yeah, well, your ride is a lot longer than mine. So I'm in the car 14 minutes, so it's...
1: And there was a lot of traffic this morning. Let me just say, back to school is definitely back in full force here.
0: 100%. I noticed it yesterday definitely continued today. I also noticed how clear the sky was. Very low light pollution, no clouds. I mean, a lot of stars.
1: So you get that perfect radiative cooling where you have the clear sky, you have the dry air and this cool air mass, and that's really allowed those temperatures to bottom out. I should look and see what our current coolest temperature in the state is because... North Jersey
0: gotta be 40s,
1: has been pretty
0: right?
1: cool. Yeah, 42 in Warren County. Nope, I take that back. 40 in Sussex County.
0: 40. So we haven't hit the 30s yet.
1: Not yet.
0: That's coming. All right, so 80s later this week, though.
1: We are going to be back in the 80s. Even tomorrow, I think we'll see a couple of 80s. Yep.
0: I you know what? It's this time of year. It's good. Any storms on the horizon? Anything we should be worried about? Hurricane season runs till what? Early November or end of October?
1: Technically, it goes till the end of November. We're in the peak of hurricane season right now. There's one thing that we're watching for potential development out in the middle of the ocean. There's no storms headed our way. I mean, we've got a couple of shower chances for Thursday and for Sunday, but nothing big. Nothing that would really require you to change your plans necessarily. Just a few raindrops.
0: Yeah.
1: We're in a very nice slice of the atmosphere.
0: Take a day off.
1: I just came back from a couple weeks off. I'm kind of out of vacation.
0: It's
1: time
0: kind of
1: right
0: easing
1: now.
0: Your way back in, though, right?
1: Yeah, exactly. Listen, it's been a rough couple of. It's been a rough year around here.
0: Yeah,
1: you know,
0: the weather's been wild.
1: The cold and the snow and the ice, and then we had the heat and the storms. And it's nice to have some nice weather for a change, even if it's for just a week. It's nice.
0: We will take it.
1: Absolutely.
0: Thanks, Dan. Mm-hmm. Eric, the only thing as low as the temperatures this morning, I think, are Tom Kane's poll numbers. just talking about this, the Wildstein article that he wrote. I guess he posted it yesterday. I just shared it on X, and I think the Republicans are in a lot of trouble. Are you seeing anything on the horizon? You and I were talking about it earlier this morning off the air. This 7th district, I was sharing with you that if you look at the poll that Wildstein shared in his article, Donald Trump is upside down in the 7th district, 41 approve, 56 disapprove.
2: Yep.
0: Compare that to Cory Booker, same approval as Trump in the district, 41 approve, but his disapprove is only 53. So in a Republican district, you've got the incumbent Republican president.

0: and completely underwater.
1: Yeah.
0: By nearly 20 points. I mean, 15 points to be fair. And you've got the incumbent member of Congress with only 30% definitely voting for him among likely voters.
1: Well, and I think one of Tom Kaine's biggest issues, I mean, he was the absentee congressman for a while because of a medical issue.
0: That hurt him.
1: That hurt him a lot.
0: It was the way they spun it. It wasn't so much the issue. People are very forgiving. I mean,
1: absolutely.
0: He had a mental health issue. They're forgiving. But
1: it wasn't handled well.
0: Well, they ghosted the voters for 3 months, 4 months.
1: But, you know, the fact that he has tried to present himself as a Trump Republican, which hurts him among both the Trump supporters because they don't believe him and they don't like him.
0: Well, they went through this with Chitterelli. They knew that he was a fraud. He was never a Trump guy, and then he did it and, you know, got the endorsement, but it never stuck.
1: But then it hurts him with the other wing of the Republican Party because he's trying to present himself as a Trump loyalist.
0: Well, and Trump is now wildly worse off in terms of poll numbers than he was in 25.
1: Yes,
0: absolutely. He was not as much of an... I mean, Jack lost that race. It was not Trump losing it for him. Trump's numbers are atrocious across the state. I've never seen anything like it.
1: But in particular, in this district, I mean, if that insider NJ poll is to be believed, so he's got some real issues in the Republican base. What'll happen is you'll just have a lot of Republicans that'll stay home.
0: Look at Sussex County. I mean, they were having meetings to try to get the Sussex County Republicans on board. Now you got the chairman got arrested the other day. I mean,
1: for a road rage incident.
0: It's just that what it was?
1: Yeah,
0: was it
1: road rage? Yep.
0: And what happened? He had a firearm with him?
1: He had a firearm with him. He had a handgun with him, and the allegation is that he pulled this gun on another driver.
0: Oh, for God's sakes.
1: You know, it was Chairman Joseph LaBarbera.
0: Yeah, LaBarbera, and I know Joe. He's a good guy. He's a decent chairman. I don't know what happened. I feel bad. The whole thing.
1: Well, the court documents say that, you know, he was tailgating another driver. Both vehicles stopped. They got out. They started arguing. Never a good thing. And then the driver alleges that LaBarbera pointed a Sig Sauer handgun at him while his 18-month-old daughter was with him.
0: Oh, for God. What now? Could he face jail time for that? I would imagine
1: potentially,
0: so.
1: Potentially, yeah.
0: And if he's got a legal right to carry, which I imagine he does, what happens? Is the burden higher if you have a legal concealed carry permit?
1: I don't believe that it is, because if you have a concealed carry permit, you are certainly legally allowed to carry. But that does not mean that you can just pull your gun out when you're having an argument.
0: Right. It's not the Wild West. Yeah. We're not in El Paso.
1: Yeah. I mean,
0: 1880.
1: So, I mean, that's
0: grief.
1: It's a pretty significant, you know, he's charged, you know, he's going to claim that this is a different version of what actually happened. But the other driver says that he threatened to shoot him.
0: Oh, my God. Unbelievable. New Jersey politics. You just never know what to expect. All right. On the other side, I got to tell you a customer service story that I experienced yesterday. This one, believe it or not, has a very good end to it. It worked out. 1-800-283-101.5 is my number. If you want to chat right now at 618, let's check in with Bob Williams in your fast traffic.
2: Morning, Eric. Good morning, Bill, and good morning, drivers. We've got problems on Route 80. A big car fire this morning, westbound side on 80 by exit 54 at Union Boulevard in Totowa. It's on the westbound side. I'm watching it on one of the DOT cameras. Fully engulfed car fire there. You are getting through, but just be very careful both ways on 80 by exit 54. On the turnpike, looking slow at exit 14, Garden State Parkway over the Driscoll Bridge. Broken now vehicle just clearing away. And Route 109 clearing their construction work at Avenel Street in Woodbridge. You got the Hudson River crossings about 15 to 20, Lincoln and Holland tunnels and George Washington Bridge. Bob Williams, New Jersey Traffic North.
3: Joel Myra, New Jersey Traffic South. Here we go to the ride of 42 and 55. Nice and cool. Just starting to perk up a little bit of traffic. And don't forget, we still have that ramp at 295 southbound. Exit ramp at exit 69 closed off for the build of the sound barrier walls. And northbound 295 Princeton Pike ramp is all being reconfigured. And that's shut down as well. 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Next report in 15 minutes from the D'Agostino Law Bite Back Traffic Desk. I'm Jill Myra, New Jersey 101.5.
0: 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Here's your instant weather with Chief Meteorologist Dan Zara.
4: Well, as we just discussed, the cool spot in the state, 40 degrees in Sussex County this morning. We're averaging 50 across New Jersey. It's our coolest morning since about mid-June, but it's not that cool everywhere. Along the Jersey Shore, temperatures are a little bit warmer, insulated by that ocean and bay water. Barrier Islands, especially Seaside Heights, is actually the warm spot in the state right now. Current temperature, 6-7. Now, it's going to be a nice day for us here. A crisp, comfortable start. We're going to stay completely dry. Sunshine this morning giving way to a few clouds this afternoon. Temperatures are going to rise quickly through this morning. We'll see highs 70 to 75 today. A little cooler than yesterday. I love temperatures in the 70s, so I am really excited about this forecast. That sun's going to do its job. It's going to feel warm, especially indirect sun. Clear tonight. We only fall to the upper 50s this time around. You'll have that hint of coolness, but it won't be as cool as last night. Tomorrow, mostly sunny, highs around 80. Another nice day. Lower 80s Thursday, partly sunny. There's a chance of an isolated shower. We'll be in the lower 80s on Friday, too. 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Right now, Long Branch is 61, Phillipsburg 48, North Brunswick 49. From the Earth Treasures Fine Jewelers Weather Desk, I'm Chief Meteorologist Dan Zaro.
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6: turn your recruitment up to

0: get out of their own way. Every Republican, including Parker Space and Dawn Fantasia, all these elected officials, immediately after the arrest said that he should step aside temporarily and let somebody else take over while he deals with this. The Democrats don't do that, guys. Democrats are like, hold on a minute. You're innocent till they prove you're not. And they wait. No, nobody is suggesting that Dale Caldwell step aside while he fights what is potentially very uncomfortable harassment charges. We don't know what the charges are. We don't know if there aren't any charges now. Just an investigation of inappropriate behavior. And the Democrats are having this fight inside, and nobody's suggesting the guy step aside. So it's unfortunate that Republicans immediately throw their own under the bus. That's why you don't have nice things. And I'm not saying that there isn't a conflict going on and it's troubling to hear these charges. However, the Republican electeds in Sussex have been gunning for, no pun intended, Joe LaBarbera for a couple of years now because he upset the apple cart. He was the outsider who beat them. And the spaces weren't happy. And Parker Space, I mean, that the fact that that guy is an elected official is such a joke. Have you ever talked to Parker Space? I mean, you can have a better conversation with a chair sitting next to me. I mean, come on. And the problem is that right away, they jump on it. So now forget it. Now nothing will happen with the party there. And in the middle of an election with 7 weeks to go, and by the way, Tom Kaine's district represents part of Sussex County. So you've got an enormous problem. Now we have this distraction of this ridiculousness of the road rage accusations against the party chair. And what do the Republican electeds do? Immediately draw all attention to it by calling for him to step aside. Oh, God. You know what it's like? It's like Republicans in New Jersey don't actually understand politics. It is arguably the dumbest set of party leaders that I think I've ever seen. And all of them should step aside. This is why independent voters in New Jersey don't get excited about Republicans. There's no loyalty. There's no consistency. Where are the principles? Eric and I were talking earlier. A couple of guys stand out. Jay Weber for sure. Paul Knitra for sure. Bunch of guys that actually get it, that stand on some principle, that have good ideas. You've got a situation right now where the Sherrill administration is unraveling. What an amazing opportunity going into the 2027 midterm elections with a governor who's at best even in popularity. But looking at some of these numbers, she's not doing as well as Murphy was doing this time during his first term. So the opportunity in 27 and 29, enormous. But it's only going to happen if independent voters, unaffiliated, more than 2 million of them, say, oh, you know what? These Republicans have some strong ideas, solid ideas about how to handle AI data centers, about how to handle out of control over development, about how to handle protecting the Second Amendment, about how to handle education and all the propaganda, about how to handle unraveling and undoing the sanctuary state. All of these things. None of that is being discussed. Instead, we got Republican officials in Sussex County piling on a guy that should be looked at as innocent until proved guilty. And if he did what he said he did, then he's going to take the punishment for that. But right away, Republicans would rather use something like this, external, to accomplish their internal infighting agenda instead of think about what the voters need to hear. And that's one of the problems. All right, rant over on that. Let's talk about customer service because I've got a story for you about my Wi-Fi and just how dependent we are, I don't have to tell you, on electronics these days. 1-800-283-101.5 is the number. 6:30 is the time. Eric Scott with the news right now.
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2: 58 degrees at 6:30. I'm Eric Scott. Police in Hightstown are now investigating two similar assaults, including Friday night's sexual assault of a woman out for a walk. Authorities say the 34-year-old was near Parkway and Rogers Avenue about 7:30 when an unknown man

0: approached her from behind and physically and sexually assaulted her. Now the Hightstown police chief says there was an earlier similar assault, though investigators have not determined whether the two cases are connected. No suspect has yet been identified. Another round of layoffs hitting one of New Jersey's major financial employers. UBS eliminating another 41 positions at its Weehawken operation, pushing the company's announced New Jersey job cuts to well over 200. The latest layoffs are expected to take effect this fall. UBS is one of the world's largest financial services companies and maintains a significant presence along New Jersey's Hudson River waterfront. A Morris County man is heading to prison for a drunken, wrong-way crash that killed a medical professional.
1: It's 16 years for Victor Peters. The 46-year-old former Parsippany resident was previously convicted by a jury of aggravated manslaughter and vehicular homicide in the February 2025 death of 31-year-old Destin McKnight of East Stroudsburg, Pennsylvania. State police responded to the early morning crash along Route 80 in Rockaway involving a Mercedes-Benz GLE and a Ford Maverick. McKnight, a practicing physician's assistant, was pronounced dead at the scene. Erin Vogt, New Jersey 101.5 News.
0: 6:32 on New Jersey 101.5 with the Center for Natural Health and Rehabilitation Business Report. AI stocks sliding worldwide after leaders of the industry warned a slowdown is needed for the safety of humanity. Despite all the downers, gains for many stocks outside AI helped limit Wall Street's losses. The futures trading suggests a continued sell-off at the opening bell in New York this morning. Whether you're an athlete or someone struggling with pain, Dr. Jody Serra at the Center for Natural Health and Rehabilitation cares about improving the function of your body. 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
2: Update on Route 80 in Totowa. Route 80 westbound side, car fire. The fire is out westbound, but the charred remains remain in the right lane and the shoulder at westbound side at exit 54 and 80. You're getting through, but it'll cost you a couple of minutes. On the Parkway northbound, Driscoll Bridge, broken out car clear. There's a lot of traffic now on 440 going southbound side off the Parkway up toward 287 at the turnpike. That could be construction work or something more up by Route 1. Route 1 with an accident southbound by Amboy Avenue. Route 1 and 9 still tied up at Avenel Street. Construction work, only one lane is open, southbound 1 and 9. And it's about 20 minutes, Lincoln and Holland Tunnels and George Washington Bridge. Bob Williams, New Jersey Traffic North.
3: Joel Myra, New Jersey Traffic South. Wow, the 55 delay northbound is pretty strong coming up from Deptford, northbound up through to Route 42. 42 is northbound, crowding up as well north of Black Horse Pike up through to 295. But I'll look into 55 for you because that looks like Google Maps has an accident icon on the screen, so I will check into that for you. 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
7: From the Town Square Weather Now Network, I'm calling today a little taste of early fall weather. Of course, the official start of fall is only a week away at this point. This will be New Jersey's coolest day of the week. You're especially feeling that this morning. It's crisp, it's dry, it'll be comfortable through this afternoon with highs 70 to 75, sunshine to start, a few clouds later on. Tonight will be clear, not as cool as last night, lows in the upper 50s, and tomorrow mostly sunny and seasonable with highs around 80 degrees. I'm Chief Meteorologist Dan Zarrow.
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0: On New Jersey 101.5. Good morning. I am Bill Spadia with you till 10 o'clock this morning, talking Jersey, taking your calls, 1-800-283-101.5. So I'm going to tell you the customer service story. So Jen, yesterday,
13: You always have a customer service story.
0: Do things

0: just break around me? Am I like the black cloud guy coming in?
1: I guess.
0: So I have Verizon Fios. That's my home internet.
1: All right.
0: And I have AT&T on my cell phone.
1: Mm-hmm.
0: And yesterday, now, look, I this whole AI thing, the reason it's concerning to me is I use AI. And as I said, I've been fighting with chat for 2 weeks now trying to write this article on Ukraine because they chat tries to push back and you have to dig deep
1: right. To
0: get facts, even about something that was widely reported, you know, the referendum in Crimea, the shelling in Donbass, all these things that most, the average person I get doesn't know about it because they're not down the rabbit hole that I'm down. However, I don't want to get sidetracked.
1: You're on your way. Let's go.
0: I was away for a week, yeah. And I did what everyone should do once in a while. I put the phone in our room in the house in Cape May.
1: Okay.
0: And left it there.
1: How?
0: Like, I was off. Wow. I was off the grid for a solid, I don't know, maybe 5 days. Yeah, it was wild.
1: Oh, you did it for days. It
0: was, days, wow. Jen. Days. look at my X feed. No likes, no posts, nothing.
1: Wow.
0: I just stayed off of
1: all
0: it.
1: All right.
0: Now, here's the problem with that. You come back to literally an avalanche of crap that has to be done. So I got back to a pile of mail and it just, anyway. So yesterday, go to yoga, come back. Now I'm feeling good. I'm back to yoga. Got my first two broadcast days under the belt, ready to hit Tuesday with the ground running.
1: Mm-hmm.
0: Sit down, ready to go. Boom. The whole system goes down. The Wi-Fi. Psh,
1: ooh.
0: Just shut down.
1: Huh.
0: I'm on the phone with Jay Black, my friend and business partner for our movie company. And we're talking about, we're signing a contract to go and secure funding for our next film. And he's on a cruise ship and he's performing. And we're talking.
1: Oh.
0: And all of a sudden it's like click, click, click. And boom, the phone goes down. So I'm like, oh, that's weird. So I text him. I had one bar. I'm like, Jay, I don't know what happened. And then my Wi-Fi goes down. So the whole thing is down. Now I'm like, what do I do? Can't access my computer. Can't get on my phone. Every single thing that I'm interacting with is online. So I walk around the house. I find two bars because it depends on what side of the house you're on. Ridiculous. And I call Verizon. Guys, I'm going to tell you. Here's part of it. And I'm not, look, Verizon's not a sponsor, so this is not paid advertising, but I got a shout out when something's good. Their customer service was fantastic. The first guy seemed a little confused at first. He's like, I want to understand, your Wi-Fi's down, your phone is down. No. So I had to go through three guys first. But I finally get to Mr. Simmons.
1: Okay.
0: Super helpful. In this one call,
1: yeah. He
0: was so helpful, I upgraded my service. He got a sale out of me. The customer service was so good that I threw money at him. Now, here's the funny thing. I upgraded my internet service, saved $7 a month.
1: All right.
0: So it actually didn't cost me any money.
1: All right.
0: But I said to him, I'm like, I will do a survey for you when this is done because I can't believe I started. I said, look. Man, I came in hot.
1: Yeah, I'm sure you
0: both
1: did.
0: I came in hot.
1: Oh,
0: I said, not only am I calm, but I just bought something from you. Like that is,
1: see?
0: How about that? So here's what they did. Remotely, they were able to get my router started again. What happened was it was blocking my password. So my password was not registering. So I thought I'd been hacked.
1: Which could very
0: right?
1: well be.
0: I thought somebody hacked in and changed my password. So literally I'm Googling like Starlink and I'm like, I don't know what to do. I have to get a whole new system. Anyway, Verizon solved the problem. But, and I only had to talk to 1, 2, 3, 4 people.
1: Do you think they shut down your Wi-Fi on purpose that you would call and upgrade?
0: So this is the second part of the story.
1: Oh.
0: Yes, I do.
1: See?
0: Yes, I do. Tinfoil hat is on now.
1: Tinfoil hats on.
0: I don't know that they do it on purpose, like, ooh, let's go target Spadia and turn it off. I think the systems are designed to wear out.
1: Yeah.
0: And you have no choice.
1: Yeah.
0: Because I noticed it. Jody and I sat down. We had 10 minutes to spare. We're like, let's flip through. We wanted to watch something. But it takes us too long to figure out what to watch.
1: Mm-hmm.
0: And we sat down and Prime wouldn't load. Netflix wouldn't load. So it turns out it was my router. Which I didn't know at the time.
1: Yeah.
0: So we failed. We were unable to watch television. And what's funny is I still have cable, but there's nothing
1: do?
0: To watch on cable.
1: Oh, you do?
0: Because Jody's mom watches regular TV and she has the news on.
1: She's cute.

0: Oh, right? She's got to watch Newsmax. You know, her son-in-law's on Newsmax.
1: Of course.
0: You gotta, come on. You got to have a cable adorable. So I can be watched. Gosh. So she watches the news. So I keep cable. And, I mean, just it's expensive.
1: I know.
0: But what are you going to do?
1: You're doing a good thing.
0: I'm going to leave it. I was thinking of moving to an online, but I don't know how. I don't know if they all get, like, Fox and Newsmax. I'm not sure. I'm sure there's a solution out there. That will save me money, but I'm happy that I save $7 a month.
1: Hey, $7.
0: So
1: is $7
0: I was
1: bucks.
0: Like,
1: right.
0: Hands in the air, like Rocky, walking around the house yesterday. I'm like, for the win. Anyway, point is that I have cell phone service that is mediocre. Verizon. Now the upgrade I'm getting on Friday, I'll be able to report if this works because I'm going from like 1 gig to 5. I think
1: on your phone.
0: No, on my home internet. I don't know what that means. What does that even mean? He's like, we're going to give you the super duper 5,000. I'm like, that's what I want. I want the super.
1: You don't even know what you're getting.
0: I have no idea.
1: No.
0: Guys, it's $7 a month cheaper.
1: Saw you coming a mile away.
0: They saw me. Jill, I was just telling Jen, I literally called customer service because my Wi-Fi went down.
2: Yeah.
0: And I ended up buying an upgrade.
2: And the good thing was that you don't use them also for your cell that you were able to call out in the first
0: place.
2: Well,
0: that's the thing. If the system was totally down. About. Right. So I think I'm going to keep it separate.
2: Yeah,
0: I'm not thrilled with AT&T, though, to be honest. I'm not knocking them. If your lawyers are listening, that's not a disparaging comment. I'm just, as a customer, I don't get enough AT&T signal in Princeton.
2: But why do we have to go through this whole deal and come up with a new deal? Do you know what I did with Optimum? I had to get a cell phone service that I don't use.
0: Just to get the
2: to get
0: internet.
2: A really good discount. No, to get the discount.
0: Yeah, but I don't think I can get Optimum at my house.
2: Well, I don't
0: think it's in every town, is it?
2: That's the thing. You're locked in with your town, and I don't have Fios in my street, believe it or not.
0: Oh, so you can't get Fios.
2: I can't get Fios. But I had to get some cell phone that I never used. So I have a cell phone that I pay, it's like $1 a month.
0: I'll take it. It's like we use it as a burner phone.
2: Exactly.
0: Everyone needs a burner phone, right?
2: All
0: right. So what service do you have? Are you still attached to cable? What was your workaround? I'm looking for a solution. Anybody really happy with their provider? Because this is the time. I'm in the window of change right now. 1-800-283-101.5 is the number. 6:48 is the time. Let's check in with Bob Williams in Fast Traffic.
3: All right, Bill, the very latest on 287 northbound by exit 2. All lanes have just been reopened. That long-term, overnight construction work, which ran late, is now cleared, and traffic should start to clear out very quickly on 440 south 287 combo from the parkway on up. Route 1 is also getting better. Route 80 just about cleared of that car fire just removed from the highway. Westbound side by exits 54 at Totowa. You got slowdowns on Route 1 and 9, still slowdowns with construction work into Avenel Street. And two lanes are blocked. Route 33 just getting word that all lanes are closed at Howell between Colts Neck Road and Yellowbrook Road. And that's all because of a crash. Detours in place there, westbound 33. 30 plus at the GW Bridge Upper, lower level 25, Lincoln and Holland Tunnels 25 to 35. Bob Williams, New Jersey Traffic North.
2: Jill Myron, New Jersey Traffic South. Oh, the 55 ride north is really tough approaching 42. It is backed up from Route 47 up through to Route 42. Minor accident right before you hit the highway of 42. And 42 is northbound slow. Black Horse Pike to 295. That makes 295 get clogged up from 295 north is slow at exit 24 up through to the Route 42 exit. 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Next report in 15 minutes. From the D'Agostino Law Bite Back Traffic Desk, I'm Jill Myra, New Jersey 101.5.
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4: This is my kind of day. If I could copy and paste weather every single day over and over again, this would be it. Now, for some, this morning is a little cool. We're in the 40s and 50s. For some, this is definitely hoodie weather. But we're going to warm up quickly. By the time we get to the 8, 9 o'clock hours this morning, the sun's going to be up, and it's going to warm temperatures into the 70s today. 70 to 75, comfortable and dry and kind of fall-like this afternoon. We're going to see good sunshine early on. A few clouds will build in this afternoon. We're staying completely dry today. Tonight will be clear, not as chilly as last last night. Lows will drop into the upper 50s. Tomorrow, mostly sunny and seasonable as we jump to around 80. Lower 80s on Thursday. Partly sunny skies, could be an isolated shower at some point. And then Friday, sun and clouds. We're back in the lower 80s. So today is the coolest day of the week. But, boy, take a nice breath of that not humid air. Gotta love it. 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Right now, Spring Lake is 61, Glassboro 52, Hamilton 51. 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
1: .656 on New Jersey 101.5. Good morning. I am Bill Spadia. So, hey, if you've got a good customer service story, I'd love to hear it. 1-800-283-101.5. As I said, I had a really good experience with Verizon yesterday. AT&T is my cell provider. Verizon is my cable and wireless internet. I don't know. I could probably save $120 a month dropping cable. But then if I went to YouTube TV, I think that's going to cost me $40 or $50 a month. And I don't know if I get, I'm not sure. I don't know what else I get for that. So it is something I'm going to think about. The problem is that when the Wi-Fi went out, I still had cable. So I don't know if I want to tie Jody's mom into the Wi-Fi because Wi-Fi can be spotty at best. So anyway, what about you? Everything went down yesterday. Verizon got it up and running. Part of my tinfoil hat wearing says maybe the system is designed to break down because right away I had an upgrade and the guys are coming Friday. Let's go to Jerry in Holland. What's happening, Jerry?
2: Oh, great. I'm hearing your stories about your cables. I got Comcast just went up to $366.99 a month. And
1: how much?
2: $366.
1: Come on.
2: $99.
1: And what is that for? That's just the Wi-Fi?
2: That's just for the cable. I have T-Mobile, which is $35.
1: How are you paying $366 a month for cable? What kind of how many shows are you watching?
2: You know what happens? You call up and they say they got a better program. So now they got a better program for half the amount for $287, right? I said, well, can't you do better than that? They make me pay $15 for a modem for my home phone. I'm paying just in service and equipment, I'm paying $71.
1: Why do you still have a home phone, Jerry? Do you have a cell phone?
2: Well, I want to get rid of it. They said I can't.
1: No, because you have the triple play. That's why, right?
2: Yeah.
1: Well, that Jill said the same thing. They made her get a cell phone line. She's got a burner phone now, and she can't get rid of it because it's tied into the cost. I want to know how I upgraded, and I'm paying $7 a month less.
2: Well, that's what I'm trying to do. But my nephew, he just went down back to Verizon. They gave him a deal for $300 a month. For $200, and then it was for 3 months. They upped it to $300.
1: So I'm paying $272 now.
2: Okay.
1: No, $268.
2: For that.
1: I'm sorry, $268. I went from $276 to $268, so I saved about $8 a month. You'd go for that, right?
2: I would go for that.
1: I'll hook you up. I got a guy. No, I'm kidding. I really don't. Just call the 800 Verizon number.
2: I know. We try that too.
1: Here's what you got to do, Jerry.
2: Stay away from these stores. They have this deal and that deal.
1: I have some advice for you. I think you need to call the company and tell them you're going to cancel. What's the deal that they can give you? That's what
2: I would
1: do.
2: You know what? 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They said, okay, fine.
1: I don't know, Jerry. 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Look at today. They're getting all this radio time because I had a great experience yesterday. And let me tell you, if I had a crappy experience, you'd have heard about it.
2: I'm an original Comcast member. It was $22 a month when it first went in up here in Holland. It was the first customer for Comcast. $22 a month.
1: 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Call their 800 number. 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
2: Okay, great.
1: All right, try it.
2: Okay.
1: All right, guys, if you're listening, thank you, Jerry. Good talking to you. 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Talking about good.

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2: 53 degrees at 7 o'clock. I'm Eric Scott. Five alleged leaders of a transnational criminal organization accused of preying on Americans through online romance scams have been hauled back to the U.S. to face justice in Jersey. Federal prosecutors say the men were leaders of the Cape Town branch of the Neo-Black Movement of Africa. They're known as Black Axe. Prosecutors allege the group used fake romantic relationships and other internet scams to convince victims to send them money. A Toms River couple described what sounds like a pro wrestling match when they helped subdue an inebriated woman who kicked and bit a flight attendant on a United flight heading to Newark from Italy. It forced an emergency diversion to Maine last week. Alexander and Alyssa Soder had heard a ruckus from the back of the Boeing 777 and say they helped subdue the drunk woman.
3: I laid on her, basically on her back. I was across the back of her shoulders.
4: And I, like, pinned her legs down into the ground.
3: But she still kept fighting, kicked the flight attendant across the aisle into a passenger sitting in the middle rows.
2: Flight attendant was kicked in the stomach, fell to the ground, injured her shoulder. The woman now faces charges of interfering with a flight crew or attendant and assault, according to the FBI. New Jerseyans are about to get property tax relief checks or checking account deposits since the first of the state's anchor program payments are going out today.
5: Renters and homeowners who already applied should start automatically receiving up to $1,500 for those earning up to $150,000 a year, while the maximum of $1,000 will be paid to those making up to $250,000 a year. Eligible residents can still apply online until November 2nd to get the money through New Jersey's property tax relief application portal. Levon Putney, New Jersey 101.5 News.
2: 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We have another fall-like day ahead today. Dan with the details, but first, New Jersey fast traffic.
6: Delays continue on Route 109 southbound by Avenel Street. It's still construction work. I'm watching it live on the DOT cameras, and they're not going anywhere anytime soon. They're still out there working, and only the left lane is open southbound Route 109. But 287 has been reopened by Exit 2. That construction work is cleared. We've got eastbound side of Route 3 by the Meadowlands of Route 17, a crash blocking the right lane. And 33 is still closed both ways at Howell, east and westbound between Yellowbrook Road and Colts Neck Road because of a crash. In 440 southbound side onto the parkway, that's still a lot of traffic there because of the earlier construction work. 25 to 35 minutes, Lincoln and Holland Tunnels and George Washington Bridge. Bob Williams, New Jersey Traffic North.
7: Joel Myra, New Jersey traffic south, very busy. 42 northbound from Black Horse Pike to 295. That clogs up 55 north from Route 47 to Route 42. Earlier accident cleared. New Jersey fast traffic is every 15 minutes. 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
8: Current temperatures around New Jersey are mainly in the 40s and 50s. Definitely on the cool side as we start your Tuesday morning. We're going to see highs today around 70 to 75. Also a little bit below normal for this time of year, but it's going to be a comfortable dry day. Sunshine will warm us up quickly as we go through this morning, and then we'll see just a few fair weather clouds this afternoon. Staying completely dry today. Clear tonight, lows in the upper 50s, and tomorrow will be mostly sunny and seasonably warm. Highs jump to around 80. Fast traffic and instant weather every 15 minutes. Sun New Jersey 101.5.
2: It is light jacket weather for sure this morning. 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
0: 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How about you? 1-800-283-101.5 is my number. 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
4: 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Good morning. I am Bill Spady. I want to say something. I mentioned Joe LaBarbera. I've known Joe for a number of years. Joe was the insurgent candidate that upended the Sussex County establishment, and they've been gunning for him ever since. And now that he is accused of some pretty tough things. I mean, this road rage thing and having a firearm, not good. He's not in a good place. But you're innocent till you're proved guilty. And I want you to know that I'm consistent with this. Not only did I call out the Sussex County Republicans, all the elected officials, Fantasia, Ingonamore, the Spaces, for jumping the gun and calling for him to step aside to let somebody else run the party while he's going through this. This is classic Republicans not understanding innocent till proved guilty. And some Republicans are calling for Dale Caldwell to step aside because of these allegations of improper conduct and interactions with women. Guys, stop it. Let the system play out. Dale Caldwell has lawyered up, and everybody's like, oh, that must mean something's really wrong. Or it could mean that he's facing a false accusation, and he wants the best damn lawyer out there to say, hold on a minute. And were you in that parking lot? Do you know what happened on the road with Joe LaBarbera? No, you weren't there. You don't know. Let the system play out. This jump in the gun makes me crazy. And what makes me angrier is that instead of having concern over the alleged victims in these cases, people are just worried about their political posture. We're going to use this to get rid of LaBarbera finally. We're going to use this to move out Caldwell so we can get the next guy. And you want my tinfoil hat on this one? That this is classic Democratic inside politics. If you find out that these allegations fall flat and were not true, then this is just, in my opinion, a perfect play for Mikey Sherrill to go to look forward to being on the national scene. And Mikey, I can't see how after your disastrous first year in office and how you mishandled Delaney Hall, et cetera, that you're going to be a qualified candidate for president in 28. But if Gavin Newsom is the nominee, he might check a box. You're a woman. You got the DEI check. You're a helicopter pilot, all that stuff. So maybe that's what you're thinking. And maybe the Democrat machine is saying, Caldwell may not be our guy because he might be beatable in 29. We need to get somebody in there stronger to start taking charge so we can make sure that we have a re-election to look forward to in 29. Guys, politics is a dirty, disgusting, horrible business. And I know it from the inside out. It's worse than you think. You think it's bad. It's worse. So believe me when I tell you, everybody needs to dial back, let the system play out. I don't know if Dale Caldwell was inappropriate with a female staffer or whatever they're accusing. I don't know. I wasn't there. Let the system play out. But I'm certainly not going to jump all over a guy who, if you've ever talked to Dale Caldwell, you see just how he conducts himself. Seems like a pretty stand-up, nice guy to me. And I know Joe LaBarbera. A little rough around the edges, but, you know, he's a decorated war vet. A lot of our vets are a little rough around the edges. So, again, I don't know what happened, but I'm certainly not going to sit here and be holier than thou and say that he ought to step aside. Oh, why? Because all of you are perfect? Bullcrap. I'm sick of it. So I want you to know that I'm going to be consistent on this, whether it's a Democrat or it's a Republican. Let the system play out. You are innocent until you are proved to be guilty. Period. End of sentence. That is a foundational belief and component of our American society. And more people better get with it. And this is why I oppose the flock cameras. 100% oppose them. Tear them all down. They should not, they do not belong in our society. It's enough already. You're not solving crime because you've got, we don't have enough cameras. We've got too much crime because we have too many illegals. We have governors in blue states that release criminals. That's why you have too much crime. We're soft on crime. We have movements to defund the police. We don't need more surveillance. The surveillance is only going to hurt the good guys. It's not going to protect your neighborhood. Deport the 20 million illegals who are in this country. You know, Donald Trump is all pissed off now because the court is striking down his the mail-in voter thing. Yeah, I get it. He ought to be pissed. He's right about that. But you know what, Mr. President? You got weak in the face of the deportation.

0: Transportation of the ag workers. You got weak in the face of ending the H-1B program. You got weak in the face of ending the whatever 400,000 whatever Chinese nationals who are sitting in our colleges right now. You got weak on those things. You compromised on those things. You got weak on the mass deportations. There should have been so many deportations. You should have trucks on every corner. But we didn't get that. So now we got to fight around the nuances of whether or not the federal government has the right to make sure mail-in ballots are only going to registered voters. Good grief. Good grief. You know, we have a problem in this country, and it's not going to be solved by AI data centers wrecking our neighborhoods. It's not going to be solved by flock cameras flagging people and convicting them before they've had their time in court. It's only going to be solved by real leaders stepping up to do the uncomfortable things. It's uncomfortable to say you want to deport 900,000 people who are in New Jersey, but we need to do it. It's uncomfortable to say that we need to throw the book at some of these criminals, even for minor offenses, the way that Giuliani did when he took over in New York City, but we need to do it. If I had been elected governor, the first thing I would have done is I would have rearrested every one of those 5,000 criminals who Phil Murphy let out during COVID before the end of their sentences. You want to know why we have high crime? We have governors who provide sanctuary for criminals. That's why we have high crime. We don't have high crime because we're lacking enough surveillance. Stand up for yourself and stand up for common sense. Now, I don't know if I'm ever going to be a candidate again, but I'll tell you this. I've got two platforms here and on cable news that I am going to use to spread the word of policy, smart policy that works for average Americans. Maybe somebody will pick up the mantle and take these ideas into office. Right now, though, crickets. I don't see anybody doing it. But the Republicans better get their heads on straight. And throwing your own guy under the bus before the judicial system has played out is the wrong way to go. Okay. Robert, Nick, Tim, I'll get to all of you on the other side. Right now, though, it's 7:18. Let's check in with Bob Williams from Fast Traffic.
1: At Howell, Bill, we've got Route 33 closed both ways at Yellowbrook Road and Colts Neck Road. That's all because of a crash. Detours are in place there. Still a lot of traffic off of 440 off the Garden State Parkway, going southbound side down by Route 9 in toward 287 and the Turnpike. That was construction work right lane, but the one on 287 northbound by Exit 2, that was cleared a while ago. We got Route 287 then slow northbound up by Exit 4 and make that up by Exit 8 and 10. And Hudson River Crossing, still a 25 to 30. 30-minute delay, Lincoln and Holland Tunnels and George Washington Bridge. The parkway with a crash northbound on the shoulder now by exit 137, 138. Car lanes of the turnpike backed up at exit 14. Crash on the shoulder there. 1 and 9 still active construction at Rogers Street and Avenel Street in Avenel. That's only one lane open. Bob Williams, New Jersey Traffic North.
2: Joel Meyer, New Jersey Traffic South. Wow, the ride at 42 North is packed from Blackwood Clementon Road to 295, and that messes up everything connected to it. 55 North back from Route 47 to Route 42. 295 North from Exit 25 up through to Exit 26. 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Luxury starts here. Next report in 15 minutes from the D'Agostino Law Bite Back Traffic Desk. I'm Jill Myra, New Jersey 101.5.
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3: Comfortable, dry, and fall-like for your Tuesday here. It is our coolest day since the spring across New Jersey. And this morning it is especially cool. Temperatures on either side of 50 degrees, but sun's up. So we're going to start to see those temperatures bump upward soon. Highs today 70 to 75 degrees with sunshine this morning. Just a few clouds building in this afternoon. A really nice day all around. Tonight will be clear, not as cool as last night. Upper 50s on average. Mostly sunny and seasonal. seasonable tomorrow with highs around 80, and Thursday looks mostly good. Partly sunny skies, lower 80s, a touch more humid. There will be a chance of an isolated shower on Thursday as well. 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
17: Then let's get the word out, everyone.
18: All right. Yeah.

0: phone and the internet, and my bill is $330 a month.
1: That's not bad. That includes your home internet.
0: Correct.
1: That's really good. My cell phone bill
0: and
1: is...
0: And they also give me Netflix with ads for free.
1: Really? They offered me that, and I get too aggravated to watch the ads because I have limited time. He offered me Netflix and HBO Max. I'm like, I watch TV maybe twice a month. So what I'm not going to do is sit through the... Right? It's not even worth it to me. If it were up to me, I would just cancel the cable altogether and just have the streaming. I don't really watch TV. Now, yeah. I do encourage people to watch me on Newsmax because it's entertaining, insightful, and informative. That said, I also understand when people cut
0: the... shameless plug.
1: Hey, come on, man. What am I here for? but, Nick, let me ask you this. Do you have coverage everywhere?
0: I've never had a problem. I mean, don't get me wrong. If I'm driving through the middle of Batso, no, I don't have service.
1: Yeah, fair enough.
0: Who drives through the middle of Batso?
1: That's a fair point. Jersey Devil.
0: You know what I mean?
1: I mean, you know, besides the Jersey Devil, yes. But I have an issue with AT&T. There are blackout zones, like these dark zones you go through in places like Princeton because there aren't enough towers. So I imagine you have the same problem that I have. Let me ask you, what about the speed of downloads? How fast is your video streaming?
0: I've never had a problem.
1: So $330 a month for six lines, a tablet, and cable at home.
0: Correct.
1: That is a solid and Netflix.
0: And device payments, obviously. Because you know, you got to.
1: And that includes the. All right, so what if I own my phone and I switch over?
0: You save whatever it is.
1: Well, how much is it? How much is it?
0: $10 a month.
1: And how many phones are you paying for?
0: I think it's six or seven.
1: You would be around $280 then without the payments.
0: Correct, but somewhere probably, yeah.
1: Yeah, I mean, you got me beat by a solid $150, $180. That's really good.
0: No, I got you beat by $1,500 a year.
1: Oh, that's a good way to look at it. That's a way better way to look at it. Damn.
0: Yeah.
1: All right, Nick, you got me.
0: Yep.
1: I got to look into T-Mobile. All right, I have time between now and Friday when the Verizon guy is coming to give me the new upgraded fancy pants, 5,000 super duper high. Who knows what I'm getting? It's unbelievable. It's so aggravating because you almost feel like you have to be an expert, right?
0: Absolutely. Just,
1: anyway, thanks for rubbing it in, man. Appreciate it, Nick.
0: Not a problem, guys. Have a great day.
1: All right, have a good day, Tim. Robert, hang in there. I'll be right back. It is coming up on 7:30. That means we're going to check in about 30 seconds with your news with Eric Scott. On the other side, two things. One, I want to hear your customer service stories. And two, if you've got a problem, I will be happy to try to solve it. 1-800-283-101.5 is the number. The time is 7:30. What's next is Eric Scott with the news.
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3: 53 degrees at 7:30. I'm Eric Scott. It was a road rage confrontation that landed Sussex County Republican Chairman Joseph LaBarbera in serious legal trouble. According to court documents obtained by NJ.com, another driver says that the chairman was tailgating him on Route 521 Saturday before both vehicles stopped and an argument erupted. The driver alleges that LaBarbera pointed a Sig Sauer handgun at him while his 18-month-old daughter was present. LaBarbera told police a different story, claiming the other driver threatened to shoot him after he stopped to check on him. LaBarbera was later arrested at a restaurant in Stillwater. The charges are allegations and have not been proven in court. The culture wars have gotten so heated in one Jersey school district that police are now required at all Board of Education meetings. The added security follows a bitter dispute involving a controversial book and increasingly contentious public meetings. School board battles over library books and classroom material have erupted in districts across New Jersey, but this is a first requiring law enforcement at school board meetings. State lawmakers are considering a bill that would let a spouse, a parent, or another close relative place their loved one on one of the state's lists of people who are banned from gambling.
4: A state assembly committee held a hearing Monday on the measure, which would require a person prove the loved one should be on the casino exclusion list by showing bank and credit card statements and any court orders for alimony or child support.

0: support payments. Republican Assemblyman and former Atlantic City Mayor Don Guardian tells a press of Atlantic City the state's self-exclusion lists have helped thousands of people with gambling problems, but some refuse to admit they have a problem or to get help themselves. Levon Putney, New Jersey, 101.5 News.
1: The Supreme Court puts the brakes on new Postal Service mail ballot rules. That means for November, New Jersey's existing vote-by-mail procedures will remain in place. 732 on New Jersey 101.5 with the Rue Insurance Business Report. Another big retailer looking to expand its footprint in New Jersey. A major home decor chain eyeing an additional Garden State location as part of a broader expansion strategy. The potential would add another shopping option for Jersey consumers at a time when the retail landscape continues to shift, with some chains closing stores while others aggressively move into new markets. In business, anything can happen. 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
2: New Jersey Turnpike northbound side car lanes by exit 14. It's a crash on the shoulder. Garden State Parkway still an accident working by exit 137. That's on the side of the road at Cranford. Delays go back past the gas pumps and the rest area by Colonia at exit 132. Route 36, that's been closed since Monday till next spring. That's construction work at Florence Avenue in Long Branch. Replacement of that bridge. And Route 33 is closed this morning with a crash between Yellowbrook Road and Colts Neck Road both ways at Howell. Hudson River Crossings, 45 minutes for the upper level George Washington Bridge, 20 to 30 at the lower level. Lincoln and Holland Tunnels, about a half an hour. Bob Williams, New Jersey Traffic North.
3: Joel Myra, New Jersey Traffic South. Poured it on thick at 206 in Lawrence Township this morning around the village and also going towards the Notre Dame High School area. And we also have delays bringing it to South Jersey. 42 North slow coming up from Turnersville and Gloucester Township. Yeah, it's pretty bad now. Slow at the area 42 all the way back from College Drive all the way up through to 295. 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
8: From the Town Square Weather Now Network, I'm calling today a little taste of early fall weather. Of course, the official start of fall is only a week away at this point. This will be New Jersey's coolest day of the week. You're especially feeling that this morning. It's crisp, it's dry, it'll be comfortable through this afternoon with highs 70 to 75, sunshine to start, a few clouds later on. Tonight will be clear, not as cool as last night, lows in the upper 50s, and tomorrow mostly sunny and seasonable with highs around 80 degrees. I'm Chief Meteorologist Dan Zarro.
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9: 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I think most people really do believe that I can hold my employer accountable if he's negligent and I become injured. So what's the recourse then if you are hurt at work?
10: 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And then there's a whole form. 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It doesn't go through your health insurance. 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So that's always a downside. 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
9: Attorney Richard Margolis from Levinson Axelrod, really appreciative. And yes, the consultation is free at Levinson Axelrod. So if you're hurt on the job, make that call and arm yourself with the information you need going forward.
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12: .740 on New Jersey 101.5. Good morning. I am Bill Spadia with you till 10 o'clock this morning. Tim in Englishtown, hang in there. I'm going to get to you because I think you have a longer issue. But Ira is waiting outside his doctor's office right now, and he has... He wants to lecture me a little bit on 5G. Ira, what's going on?
13: Okay, 5G internet is basically wide area Wi-Fi. And the speeds are terrible.
12: Really?
13: I have 5G internet on my phone.
12: Yeah.
13: And I tether in case of an emergency. The best I can get is like 67 meg.
12: What's good? Like 100?
13: Fios is great if you have Fios.
12: I do have Fios, but they're telling me. So, all right, Ira, I'm glad you called. Let's dive a little deeper into this. Fios tells me I've got a 1 gig, and now they're going to give me the 5,000. So I'm assuming okay, I'm going from 1 gig to 5 gigs, no?
13: Okay, I'm presently on Fios 5 gig.
12: All right.
13: Okay, now in home, okay, you'll get about 300 meg. Which is great speed.
12: So do you have that at home? Wait, do you also have that at home?
13: Yeah, I have Fios at home.
12: You do? And yes. All right. Now, how much are you streaming? Are you on your phone, your computer? Like, what are you doing? You're day trading while you're watching Netflix?
13: Yep. I have three computers that are supported doing my trading.
12: Oh, wait, you really do trade? No, are you really a day trader? Was I right about that?
13: Yes.
12: No kidding.
13: Yes, I day trade.
12: Well, I had you pegged. I'll tell you, Ira, I thought so. I knew you knew what you were talking about. So you're day trading. You got Netflix on in the background, and you got time to call me in between doctor's visits. So do you have any interruption in service?
13: I may have a little lag now and then on Netflix. That's about it.
12: That's not bad. Well, all right, now here's the big question. What are you paying for it?
13: My total bill is just reduced. I had a billing issue. I have a Verizon credit card, and I had to cancel it because my wife had a copy of it, and we're no longer together.
12: Really?
13: So I had a billing issue.
12: How long have you guys been separated? 1 month. Ira, how long have you guys been separated?
13: About 3 months now.
12: 3 months? Ira, you know spring chicken. You really? Are you dating?
13: Yeah. Not yet.
12: What'd you do? You started your whole life over? How long were you guys married?
13: We were only married 10 years.
12: I got it. So was this the second wife?
13: Third.
12: Now, you're going to go for four?
13: I'd like to find a wife.
12: Yeah,
13: partner.
12: All right. Look, you're still young enough for round four. So how long was your first marriage? All divorces were you a widow?
13: It was 7 years. It was a high school romance.
12: All right, high school romance, 7 years, boom, you're out. Any kids?
13: No kids.
12: No. What about number two?
13: Number two, I had two kids. Last 20 years, she died of cancer.
12: If she hadn't died
13: of cancer, she would have put me in the ground for my heart condition.
12: So she was a lot to handle, huh?
13: Yeah.
12: All right. But she passed away. You guys were together when she passed away. So you were a widower.
13: Yeah.
12: Okay. So now, number three, 10 years, what happened?
13: She's a credit card addict.
12: She spent all your money.
13: She kept getting new credit cards, and it got to the point where I said no more.
12: I kept
13: taking over her delinquent credit card account.
12: Wow, so she was burning through your credit. Yeah.
13: No, she wasn't burning through my credit. She was affecting her credit. She was burning through my money.
12: Got it. It was your money you were worried about. So you were getting the bills. Wow.
13: No, I wasn't getting the bills. I was covering her defaults.
12: Wow. All right. Ira, I got to ask you, how did that conversation go? Like, was it a breaking point? Did you like have the bills out on the dining room table?
13: No, actually, I used Quicken, so I was keeping track of them.
12: Wow. So you ran a Quicken report to break up with your third wife?
13: No, actually, she came to me after I was billing her for her credit expense.
12: You sent her a bill?
13: Well, basically, I sat down and I said, you're going to pay me $900 a month.
12: Wow. What did she say? No chance?
13: She said, okay, no problem. And then she hit me with three more of them.
12: Wow.
13: So it got up to $2,100 a month. See, I asked her to do two things. Love me and buy the food.
12: That's it.
13: Everything else I paid for.
12: Wow. And she loved you.
13: Yeah, until she turned around and said, I don't love you anymore.
12: Now, did that happen before or after you wanted to charge her $900 a month?
13: Well, that happened 3 months ago.
12: So during the time.
13: She walks in one day and says, I don't love you anymore. You're not the man I thought you were.
12: Wow. How did you react to that?
13: I don't want you anymore.
12: And your thought was, okay, good riddance, or did you try to keep it? I bought
13: her a used car, a good used car, and I made her a mortgage.
12: And that was it?
13: That's it.
12: There you go. Well, look, Ira, first of all, thank you for the update, but I do want to ask you, if you have a prospect for number four, you got to call me back.
13: Okay, I will.
12: Right? Yeah, but you got to keep me posted because I think everyone is going to be interested in learning how this turns out. So we're rooting for you. Is there any type you're looking for? Because maybe there's a listener now that might want to be in touch with you.
13: I'm looking for a woman who could support herself if I passed away. I have a serious heart condition.
12: Okay. Okay.
13: Now I had put together a plan to support wife three if I had passed away.
12: Yeah.
13: She would have retired with an income of about $30,000 on top of her Social Security.
12: Not bad.
13: If I passed away.
12: Now, is there a certain age you're looking for?
13: She threw it up in the air. What? She said no more.
12: What's your type, Ira? Are we looking for, what are we thinking? Brunette, blonde? Is there a type you've got? Like active? You want somebody that wants to run circles around you or somebody that's just going to hang out and have a cup of tea?
13: I'm looking for a woman who's declining but doesn't have arthritis.
12: All right. No arthritis. Got it.
13: Okay. Which means she's able to walk around.
12: What about food? What about food taste?
13: She's able to do things.
12: What about food, like Italian food, kosher food? What are we looking for as far as that?
13: It really doesn't make any difference.
12: You don't care.
13: I eat everything else except ham. I don't
12: like ham. All right, so no ham. That I think.
13: Just don't like ham.
12: I got it. There's nothing wrong with that. Look, how about bacon? You like bacon?
13: Bacon, I like.
12: Bacon, okay. Ham, no. All right. I think we got it. So we want somebody that does not have arthritis. Is not declining, can support themselves, and doesn't like ham. All right. The Bill Spadia matchmaking window is open. 1-800-283-101.5 if you can help Ira out. Ira, great talking to you. Good luck at the doctor's office. Check back in, and we'll let you know if we hear from anybody.
13: Okay, sounds good.
12: You take care. All right, Ira's looking for number four. So if you're out there and you don't like ham, don't have arthritis, and can support yourself, I got a guy for you. 1-800-283-101.5 is the number. 7:48 is the time. 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
1: Not really, Bill. Jersey Turnpike northbound car lane slow at exit 13A with a broken down car just cleared. Still a lot of traffic on the parkway from 131 to 137. Crash just about cleared from the shoulder there. And 440 southbound on to 287 north. That's still construction. Delays north of the parkway on 440 south into 287 north. And we've got Hudson River Crossing still about 45 minutes to an hour at the upper level George Washington Bridge. Lincoln and Holland tunnels and the lower level of the bridge all about 30 minute delays. And 33 remains closed both ways at Howell. Yellowbrook Road to Colts Neck Road because of a crash. 1 and 9, no quit there with the construction work. Left lane is the only one open at Rogers Street. Bob Williams, New Jersey Traffic North.
2: Jill Myra, New Jersey Traffic South. And we have North 42, very slow. Blackwood Clementon Road all the way up through to 295. And then we also have a delay at 295 North as a result. From exit 24 up through to exit 29. And we have a minor accident off to the shoulder. 55 North crams from Route 47 up to Route 42. A New Jersey fast traffic is made possible by NJM Insurance. 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No jingles, no mascots, just great insurance. 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NJM.com. Next report in 15 minutes from the D'Agostino Law Bite Back Traffic Desk. I'm Jill Myra, New Jersey, 101.5.
12: 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Here's your instant weather with Chief Meteorologist Dan Zarrow.
4: All right, some beautiful weather ahead with low humidity and nice clear skies, dry weather as well. Temperatures this morning are a bit on the cool side, though. We're seeing mainly 50s, though. Starting our rise for the day with beautiful sunshine. Highs today 70 to 75 degrees. Sunshine this morning will turn to a few clouds this afternoon, but comfortable, dry, a little bit fall-like, but all around just beautiful. Now, tonight will be cool again, not as cool as last night. Lows in the upper 50s, clear skies, mostly sunny and seasonably warm tomorrow. We bounce back to 80 and then lower 80s for Thursday. There is a chance for a few isolated showers. Partly sunny skies will be in the lower 80s for Friday too. 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The best just got better. Atlantic City is 56, Cherry Hill 56, Rahway 56. From the Earth Treasures Fine Jewelers Weather Desk, I'm Chief Meteorologist Dan Zarrow.
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11: 7:56 on New Jersey 101.5. Good morning. I am Bill Spadia. Well, Ira, who's looking for number four, has really stirred the pot a bit on our app chat. Chrissy in Sayreville, tell Ira I'm in. So there's one. You know, I think we're onto something here that we can maybe. What do you think, Jen?
12: That was the best call.
11: Ira was awesome.
12: Well,
11: he was. You know what it was? He's serious about looking for love later in life, and he was honest. He's got a heart condition.
12: Yeah.
11: So he doesn't. You know, he's not looking for somebody to go running with, but I love the idea of someone who's gone through a lot in life finding a companion late in life in your fourth quarter.
12: Well, yeah, and I was going to say, at his age, he still believes in love, or you said, believes that he wants to get married again. Like, there's not even, like, even being with somebody, he would get married. Listen, I don't have arthritis. I would give up ham.
11: You like ham, though.
12: Yeah, but I'd give it up.
11: Would you give it up for
12: Ira? Fire, yeah.
11: Yeah, he's got a whole plan for his fourth wife to be able to sustain life after he's gone.
12: You know, it's going to be hard to live up to the second wife, though. I think that was the love of his life. She was.
11: Yeah, but did you hear what he said? He said if she didn't pass away, she would have put him in the ground.
12: Yeah. So because of his heart condition.
11: Well, I think that sounds like she was a tough customer.
12: Well.
11: That's what I was thinking. Well, anyway, if you are interested in connecting with Ira, the Spadia match line is open. Just call 1-800-283-101.5, and producer Thomas will connect you with Ira. If you'd like to meet him, go out for a date. We are now officially in the business of setting up blind dates.
12: Who knew?
11: Who knew?
12: Yeah.
11: Who knew?
12: All right.
11: Look, the radio show has no bounds. Let's go to Tim in Englishtown. Morning, Tim. How are you?
13: Thank you for taking my call, Bill.
11: Sure. What do you got?
13: I'm 71 years old. I'm paying permanent alimony. I'm paying $230 a week. That leaves me $14,000 a year. With the alimony I'm paying and my wife's Social Security, she's living on $28,000 a year. My son is living there. He's 40 years old, working a full-time job. He's living there rent-free. In the Zoom call, I had a Zoom call on July 17th.
11: Wait, let me just stop you right there, Tim, because I want to ask, how are you still paying alimony? How many years have you been divorced?
13: Since 2001. Well, the divorce was finalized in 2002. April 2002.
11: So 25 years you've been divorced and you're still paying alimony.
13: Yes, it's permanent alimony.
11: How do you get permanent alimony? I never heard of such a thing. Is that?
13: Well, I want to thank Tom Kane Jr. because he's the one who passed the law that you can terminate permanent alimony. If you're married more than 13 years in New Jersey and you pay permanent alimony if your wife doesn't have a career. So my wife was a stay-at-home mom.
11: Yeah.
13: In 2002, when I finalized the divorce, the judge asked me, are you happy with this agreement? And I answered no. And he said, you're still going to sign it? And I answered yes. At that time, I owned two businesses, both bringing in six-figure profits. One I owned 100%, and the other one 50%. Mm-hmm. I bought my house when I was 23 years old and single. She got the house in the divorce, which I don't have a problem with. She used it as an ATM machine. She mortgaged it out, took out over $100,000. She wasn't working.
11: Wow.
13: She took out her six figures, and I don't know how much she mortgaged out to. In April of 2004, the government banned ephedra. I had six figures in annual profits on ephedra. Okay, so the government pretends they care about your health, but then in September of 2004,
11: let me ask you. So what do you need me to do? Are you looking for an attorney to help you with this?
13: No, I have an attorney. She's dragging it out. The judge is dragging it out. On September 17th, my ex showed up with no financial statements, so she gave her another month. On August 14th, the judge acknowledged that she's getting more money than me. She's living on more than me, and she said she would rule the next week.
11: And she hasn't ruled yet.
13: And this is a month.
11: Here's the thing, though. Tim, I got to put you on hold because I got to break for news. But I'm going to put you on hold. Producer Thomas is going to pick up. We're going to get some of the details. I want to get a full picture of what's happening, and then we're going to see how we can help you, including who the judge is. Let him know. All right. Thank you, Tim. Hold on one second. Right now, it's 8 o'clock. Let's check in with the news and Eric Scott.
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14: 53 degrees now at 8:01. I'm Eric Scott. A major search underway in Sandy Hook Bay for a missing Pennsylvania clammer. His commercial fishing boat was found empty near Atlantic Highlands. Police say the vessel was discovered Monday morning near the C Street Ferry dock. Nobody was aboard. Authorities identified the missing boater as a 64-year-old Pennsylvania man. The State Police Marine Unit is leading the investigation. Conditions were rough Monday morning, and a small craft advisory was in effect. A tragic crash in Atlantic County has claimed the life of a young boy.
15: Pleasantville police say a 6-year-old was on foot in the highway around 9:30 Sunday night when he was struck by a vehicle. The 31-year-old driver remained at the scene on Black Horse Pike near Noah's Road, and he's cooperating with law enforcement. Investigators haven't yet said why the child was in the 5-lane highway, and no charges have been announced. Rick Rickman, New Jersey, 101.5 News.
14: Next fight over who counts as an employee in New Jersey is headed to the ball field. Referees, umpires, other amateur sports officials pushing lawmakers to declare them independent contractors. They're warning new state labor regulations take effect next month that could drive officials away, increase costs for school and youth leagues, and eliminate the flexibility many refs want. This has been an ongoing fight now for over a year as the Sherrill administration is about to enact rules that would basically eliminate all independent contractors and 1099 income. New Jersey is joining a multi-state lawsuit challenging new Trump administration restrictions on green cards. The lawsuit targets changes to the federal public charge policy, which gives immigration officials broader discretion to consider whether an applicant uses or could rely on government benefits such as Medicaid. Fall weather arrives in New Jersey. Dan has the details, but first, New Jersey fast traffic.
16: On Route 18 northbound, looks like a crash just beyond the New Jersey Turnpike. Very slow traffic there coming out of East Brunswick. Garden State Parkway northbound heavy over the Driscoll Bridge. It's been slow for a while because of the 440 construction work. Southbound 440 by 514. And then again, past 287 merge up toward the Turnpike into exit 2 and exit 4. Parkway looks like an accident finally clearing by 137. It's still slow. And the mainline Turnpike backs up from exit 12 to exit 14. There have been several problems there involving broken down vehicles and a couple of accidents. Route 33 remains closed at Howell because of a crash at Yellowbrook Road to Colts Neck Road. Hudson River Crossings, 1 hour delays. George Washington Bridge leaving New Jersey. 30 minutes of the lower Lincoln and Holland tunnels, at least a half an hour apiece. Bob Williams, New Jersey Traffic North.
12: Joel Myra, New Jersey Traffic South. Hey, listen up. Walt Whitman Bridge has an accident, or two of them. Each direction you have lanes blocked, left lanes. We are packed bumper to bumper like crazy at the Walt Whitman Bridge in both directions. 42 North is slow all the way from Blackwood Clementon Road going all the way back to Gloucester County as a result around the Glassboro area. So keep this in mind. It's going to be a very tough one. In the Ben Franklin Bridge, took a lot of spillover traffic. That is slammed with a delay across the span leaving New Jersey. New Jersey fast traffic made possible by Downtown Slime. The messiest fun in town now open in downtown Freehold. Come and make your very own one-of-a-kind slime. You pick the color, the scent, and the type on South Street in downtown Freehold. How fun! 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Next report in 15 minutes on New Jersey 101.5.
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14: Yeah, we're talking with attorney Richard Margolis with Levinson Axelrod about workplace injuries and what your legal rights are. I think most people really do believe that I can hold my employer accountable if he's negligent and I become injured. So what's the recourse then?
19: If you can prove you have a permanent injury, then by that I just mean it's recognized by the statute, the law, as being something that's going to affect you the rest of your life. You could still go back to work, do your job, but you might have, you know, let's say you have a torn meniscus and you have a surgery, okay? It's not the end of the world. You go back to work, but you still have some problems with that knee. You'll be able to get a settlement. It's nothing like you would get if you could sue somebody for negligence, if you went into a food town and fell on a greasy floor.
14: Right.
19: That's a different type of case. It's a whole separate, what we call a whole separate remedy.
14: Attorney Richard Margolis from Levinson Axelrod, really appreciative. And yes, the consultation is free at Levinson Axelrod. fraud. So if you're hurt on the job, make that call and arm yourself with the information you need going forward. 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
17: Cool start, comfortable finish, all thanks to bargain basement low humidity and generally clear skies today. We're now going to see those thermometers start to jump upward with sunshine throughout this morning. A few clouds will build this afternoon, but it's going to be comfortable, dry, and almost fall-like today. High 70 to 75 degrees. Tonight will be clear with lows in the upper 50s this time around, and tomorrow mostly sunny and seasonably warm. Highs jump to around the 80-degree mark. Fast traffic and instant weather every 15 minutes on New Jersey 101.5.
14: It is 63 in Manaloking. Salem is 53. Monroe is 51 degrees. Breaking news whenever it happens. 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
11: It's 8:10 on New Jersey 101.5. Good morning. I am Bill Spadia. I want to say something real quick because the internet's blown up over what Republicans and Trumpers are calling this the AI PSYOP, the Terminator PSYOP. That the anti-AI people are saying, hey, we need guardrails because we're going to have the end of civilization with AI taking over. And others are saying that's not true. The reason they're doing that is they want to consolidate it so government controls AI. First of all, I don't believe that. And the reason I don't believe that is that there are independent companies that are battling for control over AI. And many of them, including Elon Musk, are coming out and saying, hey, we do need some guardrails for this. But there's another issue here. And Donald Trump is making an enormous mistake. So, Mr. President, let me just say this to you, because you've said it on the airwaves that when you're driving back and forth to get your, whether you're getting to an event in and around New York City, you tune into the station.

0: Nation. So if you or your staff are listening, you're bullying and going after people that oppose the AI data centers are two different things. Stop doing that. It's one thing to say, hey, let's not all panic that AI is going to run the world and we're going to have the robot tribunals next. It's another thing to smartly oppose the overdevelopment with these AI data centers dropping into small towns. I've been saying this from go. We should not have them in New Jersey outside of a few places. The Joint Base and the old Oyster Creek nuclear plant. Other than that, we don't want them. And I would absolutely, if I had won, would have put a moratorium on all that development. And then I would open an investigation with the Attorney General's office to how many local politicians, how many state senators, state assembly members are in bed with the developers. I would go into that detail by detail to find out what's really going on with this. Because I don't buy that you need a data center in a place like Vineland. I don't buy it. It's not going to create a ton of jobs for Vineland. It's not going to help. What it is going to do is suck a tremendous amount of energy and water. And although some of these data centers, the Amazon one, you heard our caller yesterday, they're using chemicals instead of water. Fine. Most of them are not doing that. And the idea of opposing a data center is smart. Why? Because, A, the federal government owns nearly 700 million acres across this country. Ample space to put data centers and the few jobs they create in a place that does not interrupt your local community. Number two, we have the technology. New Jersey company Holtec makes these modular nuclear reactors. Why are we not looking at a data center like we look at a nuclear submarine and say you could have an independent source of power, you could put it on an old ship, you could put it with next to a permanent source of water, and you could have it generate more power with a nuclear reactor than it is using. What does that mean? You could then send that power out to the community and lower the rates for the payers. Guys, we need to start thinking about practical solutions and smart policy. Trump tweeting out that we're all a bunch of rubes and idiots for opposing AI not only is hurting the common sense folks out there, but it is contributing to the Republicans getting absolutely shellacked in these congressional midterms. President's going to stop doing that. Mr. President, all due respect, stop doing it. You're conflating the issue. Locals are smart to push back on overdevelopment. It's not a function of whether or not we've embraced AI. We obviously have. But should there be guardrails? I think it'd be pretty stupid not to think that we need guardrails for a system that could become essentially self-aware and hack into your bank account. It just seems dumb that we're even having a debate over whether there should be guardrails. Okay, enough on that rant. Where does the real power come from? Well, we just talked about the neighborhoods. I'm going to tell you, and I've said this for many, many, many years, power in this state is from the ground up. We are a home rule state. It matters who's elected in towns. It matters who runs our counties. When you look at the corruption, you start at the local level and move up. And I can tell you, you start peeling back that onion, there is a lot of nasty stuff going on. So it is absolutely critical that we have common sense, smart, patriotic, sincere, good guys running for office. One of those is my friend Martino Cartier, who is running for commissioner in Gloucester County. He joins me now. What's going on, Martino? How are you?
1: Man, I'm great, and I love listening to you. You are so smart, and you have so much common sense.
0: Thank you.
1: I will tell you, you're welcome, and I will tell you, I did donate $5,000 to your campaign, and I did not claw it back. And if you were running today, I'd give another $5,000, you know?
0: Thank you, my friend.
1: You're welcome. We need someone like you. And to talk about this corruption from the ground up, number one, I'm always being asked about data centers. Look at Monroe Township.
0: Yep.
1: They're in a $300 million lawsuit right now.
0: Yep.
1: But there are so many people, and I just sent your assistant, I woke up to more pictures of people voting for column B for commissioners November 3rd and voting Democrat for the federal level because they're just so, even though they're Democrats, they're disgusted with this county. So I am excited to share with you while you guys were away with your lovely family. They tried to put out this smear campaign. All these things about me, pretending to be Italian and only doing charity because I'm running for commissioner.
0: Wow.
1: Guess what I found, Bill? I found 25 years ago, when there was still something called a phone book, that I saw on my grandmother's porch, a man was killed in the Twin Towers in Monroe Township. And I looked up the name in the phone book, and it wasn't private. And I called, and the mom answered. And I introduced myself. I said, I have a very small salon, but I'd like to raise money for you and your two little children. And she said yes. And long story short, we had a big banner made outside that said, "In God We Trust." We had a local blind singer, well-known Michael Jones, sing "God Bless America." And we sent a limo to bring her and her little kids with Santa in the limo. And we raised $5,000 for the family. Yeah. And we gave flags out and said, "If you put this flag sticker on your car, we'll give you $5 off your service." Well, the Courier Post ran that article 25 years ago. And thank God I found it. It debunked all the lies they're saying.
0: Yeah.
1: But they're not stopping. While you were on vacation, a whistleblower called me. And they're calling me every day, by the way, the workers in Gloucester County. Whistleblower called me and said that the commissioners of the election board were not made aware the drop boxes had been open 15 days early. So I called the commissioners. I called them. They said, "No, not true." I said, "Well, check for yourself. Call me back. They're open." But it was not ill intent. They just want to make sure they're open for when the ballots get mailed. I said, "Well, that's funny, because I got a call from a whistleblower that the ballots have already been mailed."
0: Wow.
1: And according to New Jersey 19, they're supposed to be opened on September 19th. So I know we don't have a lot of time. I'll give you the history.
0: Actually, here's what I'd like to do, Martino. If you don't mind, can I put you on hold and bring you back on the other side? Because I want everyone to hear this story. I think the timeline's important. Voter integrity is a major, major issue. And I don't think people understand. It's not just about what Donald Trump is doing at the federal level. This is happening at the very local level, vote by vote. So I want people to hear the story. So I want to put you on hold, break for traffic, and then we'll be back. Give me about 6 minutes. Thanks.
1: You got it, Bob.
0: All right, it is 8:18. Let's check in with Bob Williams in your fast traffic.
2: Okay, Bill, trying to go east and west across the middle part of the state. A real challenge. We have 195 with a crash east and westbound side by Howell and Jackson. Eastbound side, two lanes are blocked between exits 28 and 31. And on the westbound side, you have the accident still blocking at least the left lane both ways on 195. Route 33 remains closed. That's both ways by Yellowbrook Road and Howell because of an accident yet to be cleared both ways by Colts Neck Road. 36 of the long-term construction work went in yesterday at Long Branch at Florence Avenue. You got at least a 45-minute to one-hour delay at the upper-level George Washington Bridge. Lower-level 30, Lincoln and Holland tunnels at least a half an hour. And the parkway finally getting better northbound by exit 137-138. Earlier accident. Southbound on the eastern spur of the turnpike, it's a crash by exit 15X. And Route 109 still very slow coming in toward Linden, down toward Avenel, but looks like construction work finally cleared. Bob Williams, New Jersey Traffic North.
3: Jill Meyer, New Jersey traffic south. Man, is it jammed. 55 north approaching 42 Deptford, and we had an accident. Then there was 42 northbound, all clogged up from Black Horse Pike and approaching actually Coles Road all the way up through to 295 and 295 area. We also have 42 north with an accident right by Black Horse Pike. Then there was the crash on the Walt Whitman Bridge. That was cleared up, so that traffic eased. Ben Franklin Bridge traffic. Ooh, that is horrible across the span. 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Next report in 15 minutes from the D'Agostino Law Bite Back Traffic Desk. I'm Jill Myra, New Jersey 101.5.
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4: All right, beautiful weather ahead, especially today. I'm loving this weather. I know it's a little cool this morning, but temperatures already starting to jump upward. We've got sunshine. We are seeing mainly 50s at this point, and highs today will reach about 70 to 75. That is a little cooler than yesterday. The wind will be lighter than yesterday. We're going to see a few clouds build in this afternoon, but we're going to stay comfortable and dry, humidity nice and low. Again, 70, 75, that is a little bit below normal for this time of year, but a very nice day. Tonight, clear skies, lows in the upper 50s. Not as cool as last night. Tomorrow, mostly sunny and seasonable. Highs pop to around 80. We'll be in the lower 80s on Thursday. Partly sunny with a chance of an isolated shower. Okay, a couple of raindrops there. We'll be nice and warm on Friday. Again, in the lower 80s. 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Right now, Margate is 57, Trenton 51, Hillsborough 49. From the Earth Treasures Fine Jewelers Weather Desk, I'm Chief Meteorologist Dan Zarrow.
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0: 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I am Bill Spadia. Let's check back in with our friend Martino Cartier, who heads, first, not only a great charity, Wigs and Wishes, that I've been proud to support over the years and work with him on, but he is also a candidate for Gloucester County Commissioner. He is exactly the type of common sense, smart leader because he's sincere and real. This is the new

0: It's okay. And that made him mad, Bill. So yesterday, the Gloucester County Democrats, which I think you've seen this, they say Martino Cartier's infatuation with Steve Sweeney. Infatuation? Don't be so prideful, because I'm definitely not infatuated with you. I'm disgusted by you. They put this picture of me on their float, and I have the real picture. The real picture says, Washington Township Democratic Executive Committee is proud to honor our hometown hero, Martino Cartier. So the Democrats put me on their float because they said I'm a hometown hero. And that year, I was on the Republican float, too, because Wigs and Wishes helps Democrats and Republicans.
1: Of course, you help people.
0: Right?
1: Right.
0: Yes. So they tried to spin it like I'm all of a sudden, you know, now I'm on the other side. No, guys, your AI-generated narrative, thank God I had the proof. And the best part, they put, he donated an unsolicited maximum amount, nearly $5,000 to Sweeney's 2025 campaign. He appears to be a confused individual. No, you're confused, because look at your Schedule 6. Martino Cartier, on July 22nd, refunded, called back his donation, along with a lot of other people. So the bottom line is, Bill, they're so scared.
1: Martino, I remember that. I remember you and I talking about that, and you know, the whole idea that you were thinking about supporting Steve Sweeney was also about local. It wasn't about politics. It was about, hey, hometown guy, and I'm not going to favor Democrats or Republicans because I've got a business to run and a charity to help people. You don't ask people for their voter registration before you give a woman battling cancer a new wig.
0: That's right.
1: Right?
0: That's right. Yes.
1: I mean, come on.
0: They're scared because they know that, especially the county employees, they know that they're talking to me because I'm posting things that I wouldn't know unless a county employee sent me the picture, right, like making them work in an asbestos.
1: Bottom line, Martino, what is we've got about 45 seconds. What is the first thing you're going to do as a new commissioner, and how do people find out more about you? How do they vote for you?
0: I'm going to stop the wasteful spending because the Democrats have taken our line from Falcone, McCormick, and Cartier. We're going to get rid of Sweeney, which is going to get rid of a packed budget, a salary that's more than J.D. Vance and his assistant, which is more than Mikey Sherrill. We're going to cut out the wasteful spending.
1: You're going to fire him. Sweeney, former state senator, is on the government dole still taking money from the county. He's gone.
0: Yes.
1: Good.
0: So Falcone, McCormick, Cartier, November 3rd. If you need more information, you can go to martinocartier.com. My number's on that website.
1: And it's Column B.
0: Column B. Yes, sir.
1: Column B. Martino Cartier. We will have you on again. Every time they hit you, give me a call, and we're going to make sure that the largest audience in New Jersey knows the lies and the terrible, deceiving tactics that these Democrats are using in Gloucester County. It's horrible. It's horrible. It's not about issues anymore.
0: Right.
1: All right, man. Go get him, Martino.
0: All right,
1: right back at you, brother. That's Martino Cartier. Vote Column B in Gloucester County. No doubt about it. This man is running against a backroom machine that is so corrupted over the years. This is not about Republicans and Democrats. This is about good guys and bad guys. It's 8:30. Eric Scott with the news right now.
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3: 53 degrees at 8:31. I'm Eric Scott. Police in Hightstown now investigating two similar assaults, including a Friday night reported sexual assault of a woman who was out for a walk. Now, Hightstown Police Chief Frank Gendron says there was an earlier similar physical and sexual assault. They have not yet determined whether the cases are connected. No suspect has been identified. Police are asking anybody with information to come forward. Another round of layoffs hits one of New Jersey's major financial employers, UBS, eliminating another 41 positions in Weehawken. They announced Jersey job cuts for UBS, now over 200. The latest layoffs are expected to take effect later this fall. There have been more than 12,000 announced layoffs since Governor Mikey Sherrill took office in January. A Morris County man is headed to prison for a drunken, wrong-way crash that killed a medical professional.
4: It's 16 years for Victor Peters. The 46-year-old former Parsippany resident was previously convicted by a jury of aggravated manslaughter and vehicular homicide in the February 2025 death of 31-year-old Destin McKnight of East Stroudsburg, Pennsylvania. State police responded to the early morning crash along Route 80 in Rockaway involving a Mercedes-Benz GLE and a Ford Maverick. McKnight, a practicing physician's assistant, was pronounced dead at the scene. Aaron Vogt, New Jersey 101.5 News.
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0: Reserve is widely expected to lift its short-term interest rate Wednesday for the first time in 3 years to fight stubbornly high inflation. It's a move that would put the central bank at odds with President Trump. An increase in the Fed's rate isn't guaranteed, but Fed Chair Kevin Warsh believes the central bank has not yet achieved its goal of putting inflation in check. More on this fall weather coming up with Dan, but first, New Jersey fast traffic.
1: Big delays continue with a crash on 195 east and westbound side by Howell at Route 9 over toward exit 31. That's a crash affecting both directions. Currently, we have the eastbound side. Two lanes are blocked, and you're only getting by on the shoulder. On the westbound side, you've got at least the left lane closed. Stay away from that on 195. And we've got Route 33 that's still closed because of a crash at Howell both ways at Yellowbrook Road to Colts Neck Road. Hudson River Crossings, 1 hour delays for the upper level George Washington Bridge, 30 at the Lincoln and Holland tunnels. The Parkway northbound side slow at exit 138. Earlier accident clear. The southbound eastern spur of the turnpike at 15X. An accident blocking the left lane. Bob Williams, New Jersey traffic north.
2: Jill Myra, New Jersey traffic south. And we still have an aggravated ride at the Ben Franklin Bridge leaving New Jersey across the span. It's tough. 195 also has an accident in Hamilton. 195 on the eastbound side, exit 2, Whitehorse area. Left lane is blocked off. This clogs up the traffic at 295 getting on to 195. 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D'Agostino Law. Bite back. Next report in 15 minutes on New Jersey 101.5.
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5: From the Town Square Weather Now Network, I'm calling today a little taste of early fall weather. Of course, the official start of fall is only a week away at this point. This will be New Jersey's coolest day of the week. You're especially feeling that this morning. It's crisp, it's dry, it'll be comfortable through this afternoon with highs 70 to 75, sunshine to start, a few clouds later on. Tonight will be clear, not as cool as last night, lows in the upper 50s, and tomorrow mostly sunny and seasonable with highs around 80 degrees. I'm Chief Meteorologist Dan Zarrow.
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0: Yeah, we're talking with attorney Richard Margolis with Levinson Axelrod about workplace injuries and what your legal rights are. I think most people really do believe that I can hold my employer accountable if he's negligent and I become injured. So what's the recourse then if you are hurt at work?
16: Well, the recourse is, first of all, you have to make sure you report the injury or the illness timely. And then there's a whole form. There's a form where you are entitled to medical benefits. The good side is you don't have to pay anything. It doesn't go through your health insurance. It goes through that insurance company that your employer pays for, but they get to choose the doctor. So that's always a downside. You also then get paid 70% of your gross weekly wage as long as you're out 7 working days in a row. Again, that's tax-free, which is good, but now you don't pay into any of your benefits.
0: Attorney Richard Margolis from Levinson Axelrod, really appreciative. And yes, the consultation is free at Levinson Axelrod. So if you're hurt on the job, make that call and arm yourself with the information you need going forward.
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17: It's 8:39 on New Jersey 101.5. Good morning. I am Bill Spadia. All right, a lot to get to today. First, I want to, a lot to get to, right? It's 8:40 already. The day is flying. Jen, today is absolutely...
2: I know.
17: I think what happened was we... had a course correction with Ira.
2: he put us on a different course.
17: Now we are getting some notes on the app chat. Let's see. Christian Sayreville is in. Let's see. A couple of messages.
2: Oh, she's interested in Ira.
17: Yeah, I'm not sure about Elise in Manalapan. You see that note?
2: Well, let me find Elise.
17: Ira. No. Somebody needs some hot action. I'm not sure what that means, Elise. maybe you could clarify. We sometimes on the app chat, you need to clarify what you mean. So if you are interested in dating Ira later in life, gentlemen, and a couple criteria, no arthritis, and you have to not like ham.
2: There was something else too, right?
17: I think he wanted somebody who was financially stable, so
2: that's
17: he's not going to, you know, take all his money
2: all right.
17: as he, enters. Because he's got a heart condition.
2: Yeah.
17: So what we don't need are people that are all like, we don't need the Energizer Bunny calling. But if you're kind of mellow later in life, looking for a companion, I can tell you this, Ira is a talker.
2: Yeah.
17: I could have stayed on the phone with Ira for an hour.
2: Oh, my God. That would have been perfect.
17: Right? I mean, it was a great, great conversation. I will replay that again later this week, tomorrow or Thursday, if you didn't hear it. And because I thought that was just a really fun call and fun conversation. But on a serious note, he's been married 3 times. He had to end the last one. It was a problem. She was running up all the credit card bills. He was bailing her out.
2: Yeah.
17: But he's looking for potentially wife number four. So if you're interested, give us a call 1-800-283-101.5. The Spadia Match Line is open. All right, it's 842. This weekend.

0: And we've got a big thing coming up. Young Patriots Day is happening at the Princeton Battlefield. And I'll tell you this. I served many years on the Princeton Battlefield Society Preservation Group. What a great, great organization. And at the end of the day, the folks were successful in preserving a huge swath of this battlefield where Patriots were killed during the Revolutionary War. And, you know, preserving history is an important component of things we talk about on the air, things I've dedicated my career to. And this weekend, coming up on the 20th, there is a cool event from 11 a.m. to 3 p.m. celebrating America's 250th anniversary. The executive director, April Redlinger, joins me now. April, good morning.
1: Hi, Bill. Thanks so much for having me on.
0: Of course. So, April, tell me about the event.
1: Yeah, so this is an event that's put on every year by the Princeton Battlefield Society, of which I am a trustee now. And it is really such a wonderful day for kids. We have so many activities for them to help them really have a great time with history and have a love of history, right? And so we do this every year, and it really is just such a great event. George Washington will be there. Ben Franklin, they'll get to experience colonial life. Yeah, it's really, really such a nice event.
0: It, you know, it is a great event. I mean, I worked with them for many years, with Jerry Hurwitz and the crew. Yeah. And you know, it's, how is everybody doing? It's been a while. It's been a few years since I've been a trustee.
1: They're great. They work tirelessly.
0: Yeah.
1: Honestly, this is such a dedicated group to try to preserve that battlefield, and also put on several events and lectures all throughout the year. They're really, really active, and they love what they do, and they're so dedicated to it. They're just such a great group of people, honestly.
0: What you're hoping that kids are a part of this. So tell me about what kids can expect. So if mom or dad are listening and they're thinking about taking the kids out this weekend, it starts at 11 o'clock. What can they expect?
1: Yeah. There's a flag raising. There is some battlefield reenactment. So there's reenactors. Like I said, George Washington will be walking around. Ben Franklin has a little tent where he gives kids. He's actually great. The guy who is Ben Franklin, he's really wonderful with kids. He's got some activities for them. There are the U.S. Army Heritage Trailer will be there with information. There's about 50 other organizations that will be there talking about local historic sites. So there's Revolutionary War historic sites all over New Jersey, which is amazing.
0: Yeah.
1: Over the past several years, I didn't even realize how many there were.
0: Yeah.
1: But we'll have lots of people from those different organizations. The Daughters of the American Revolution will be there. There's going to be colonial games that the kids can play. The Old Barracks comes and does a big tent where they have different colonial games that the kids can go and try and demonstrate. There's going to be some woodworking, some tailoring, shirt mending, all kinds of things.
0: I love it.
1: It's so much fun for them. I've been bringing my kids for years, and I have a 9-year-old boy, and he goes there, he gets dressed up, he has a wonderful time. It's just a really fun day.
0: The website for the Princeton Battlefield Society is pbs1777.org. And so that's PBS1777 for 1777.org. Yeah, you can donate. You can plan a visit to the battlefield. It is something people don't realize. It's right in the center of New Jersey. It is absolutely a crossroads of a historic change in the world. And it happened right here in New Jersey. So thank you, April, for doing this. I hope it is packed on Saturday. And Sunday. Sunday, September 20th. 11 to 3 p.m., and the website is pbs1777.org. April, thank you. Give my best to Jerry and the crew.
1: I will. Thanks, Bill. If you could just ask the road to register, too, it would be really great so we know how many kids are coming. But thank you so much, and I will give your best.
0: Real quick, they click on Young Patriots Day, which is in that top banner, right?
1: It sure is, yeah.
0: Click on that and register, and then they'll have a count. That's perfect. I will also share this on social media, so I'll send that out. I think you may have already sent me a flyer. If you haven't, please.
1: I did.
0: Okay, great. Then I'll get that out there.
1: I'll send it again.
0: Yeah,
1: I'll
0: thank you.
1: Thanks so much.
0: April,
1: Bill.
0: Thanks.
1: I really appreciate all your support.
0: Yeah, happy to do it. You take care now. That is April Redlinger with the Princeton Battlefield Society. My friend Jerry Hurwitz dragged me into it many, many, many years ago with a big fight with the Institute for Advanced Studies. They were going to build a housing tract literally on a spot where American Patriots lost their lives. And we fought for years. I was in that fight for, I don't know how many years I was a trustee, but it was a battle. And then, you know, for me, life just got so busy. And but Jerry kept the fight and expanded the group and won and really just did it. So Jerry Hurwitz gets a lot of credit for doing that. And all the trustees that that helped us on that, Tom Pyle, another one who really stepped up, a Princetonian, a great guy who just super smart and just stepped up to help. And eventually we won the battle and the Institute changed where they were going to put that track of land. So when they tell you these big institutions can't be beaten, yes, they can. Sometimes a bunch of pain in the ass locals can actually turn the tide of history local. And we were a pain and we did it and got it done. And I say we, I don't get any credit for it. I was happy to be a trustee and be supportive and still be supportive. But Jerry Hurwitz and the crew really got it done. So if you can, it's a really cool spot in New Jersey, Princeton Battlefield, 500 Mercer Street. Go to the website to register your kid. PBS1777.org. Okay, more coming up. Remember, the Spadia Match Line is open, 1-800-283-101.5. You're looking for a match? I got you covered. All right, 848, Bob Williams with your fast traffic right now.
2: I do like ham, though, Bill. Eastbound side of Route 78, slow in toward the Garden State Parkway, and again down by the Turnpike because of an earlier accident. Lots of traffic on 195 east and westbound side by exit 28 and exit 31. Crash affecting both directions. Been out there for a while. Eastbound side, at least a couple of lanes eastbound and one westbound lane closed over by exit 28 by Route 9. Route 33, that's closed both ways at Howell by Yellowbrook Road with a crash both ways closed. Still 45 minutes to an hour at the upper level George Washington Bridge. 30 for the lower Lincoln and Holland Tunnel. 30 to 40, and still the slowdowns on the Parkway northbound by exit 141 from an earlier debris spill, 18 northbound side with a crash by the Turnpike, and that's up toward Narracon Place. Bob Williams, New Jersey Traffic North.
3: Jill Myra, New Jersey Traffic South. Your ride is still very tough at the Ben Franklin Bridge leaving New Jersey across the span, and we have 195 eastbound still easing out between the area of Hamilton and Robbinsville from an earlier accident. New Jersey fast traffic is made possible by Discover. 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Next report in 15 minutes from the D'Agostino Law Bite Back Traffic Desk. I'm Jill Myra, New Jersey 101.5.
0: 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Here is your instant weather with Chief Meteorologist Dan Zarrow.
4: All right, Mother Nature really hamming it up with some beautiful weather here. Low humidity is fantastic. Dry weather, sunshine. It is comfortable. It is crisp this morning. Temperatures are mainly in the 50s. We're starting to see some 60s now. 70 to 75 will do it this afternoon. Lighter breeze than yesterday. A little cooler than yesterday, but still a really nice day. You're going to catch some fair weather clouds this afternoon, and that's all there is to it. Tonight will be clear, not as cool as last night. We're going to bottom out in the upper 50s on average. Tomorrow, mostly sunny and seasonably warm, highs around 80. And then we'll see lower 80s on Thursday. Partly sunny, couple of isolated showers to watch out for on Thursday. I don't think you have to change your plans, though. Friday, sunny clouds, warm again in the lower 80s. 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You've got to try Ewing Diner's happy hour Monday through Friday from 2:30 to 8 p.m. Enjoy 10 different specials for under $16 that change daily. 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

0: It is 8:57 on New Jersey 101.5. We're just trying to help a brother out. We'll see what happens. All right, let's check in with my good friend Rob Gill, TrueFit Tax Planning. We've got a big dinner coming up on September 30th. Rob and I were talking yesterday. With all this advent of AI and all the information out there, the reality is that it's all going to come down to people that you can one-on-one trust when it comes to your financial planning, how you pay the IRS not $1 more than you legally owe. And we're going to talk about all this at this dinner on the 30th. Rob, always good to have you on the show. Good morning.
1: Happy Tuesday, Bill. Thanks for having me, as always.
0: Got it. All right, so tell us about the dinner coming up on the 30th.
1: Yeah, I mean, listen, I think that, you know, when it comes to you, myself, Nick Agarkar, our special guest, Dr. Frank DeSantos, it's going to come down to, does all your financial decisions today, tax deductions, help you tomorrow? Do you have access to your money? Is it liquid? You know, what is the tax bracket going to be later on? Now, in this 30-second bite, in this commercial, it's tough to get into all these different things. But the most important thing, we believe, is folks need education, a roadmap, coordination, and action steps, which is why on September 30th at the Albion Hotel and Summit, 6 to 9 p.m., you could go to njtaxdinner.com to register now. Spots are moving pretty fast for everybody there. It's a free dinner. It's going to be a great educational experience. At the end of the day, what is your tax strategy? What is your cash flow? Does it complement your retirement? Does it give you protection? What does the wealth building look like in the middle of this chaos and anxiety of AI, which, by the way, on one hand, we're hearing about, like, it's going to dominate and take everybody over and we're all going to pass away in the next 3 to 10 years. And then Trump comes out and says what he's saying, that it's all a hoax. It's just a way of dividing everybody and stay in tune because you just need a president with a high IQ and everything's going to be okay.
0: You can't make it up. And the truth is, both sides are wrong. You can't rely on whoever's in the White House to make the decisions for you. You gotta pay attention to your own resources, your own money. And on the other side, you can't live your life thinking that the world's going to end tomorrow. You got to live. I love what you said. I love how you said it. The dinner's going to be great. The last dinner in Middletown not only sold out, but we had to move to a bigger room. So in the short time we have, who should sign up for this dinner?
1: Well, listen, I think everybody that's looking to be educated about their money, time, freedom, get educated on taxes, not just from a typical traditional tax approach, but understanding not only today, but the next 3, 5, 10 years on how your money, including inflation, can work for you instead of against you. And you know, we've said it on different conversations. A lot of people's biggest tax bill, as biggest bill is their tax bill, business owners and individuals.
0: Yeah.
1: Why not have that money work for you, earning a rate of return somewhere else because you're following the tax code with tax attorney Nick Agarkar, who is obviously going to put together plans and strategies that sit and fit with your core values.
0: And
1: once again, it's September 30th, 6 to 9 p.m.
0: And real quick, there's a health component.
1: Yes.
0: Tell me about that.
1: Frank DeSantos, who the owner of AgeWell Medical, which is really, you know, we're hearing this billion-dollar industry about longevity. And Bill, you're a prime example of your 24 hours that are broken down into 4 segments. But, you know, Dr. Frank DeSantos has cutting-edge technology that is based not just on medicine, but also really the science of mindset when it comes to that medicine, the diligence of how to be able to live longer and healthier while driving more profits into your business. And thus, you know, we want to be able to help put money back in your pocket where it belongs. So for the first time, I think, bringing a health and wealth component to a 3-hour dinner right in Summit, New Jersey at the Albion Hotel. 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
0: 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Thanks, Rob. Good to talk to you, man. All right, guys, 901. Hey, on the other side, I got a special birthday announcement after the news, which is next.
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3: It's 60 degrees at 9 o'clock. I'm Eric Scott. A Toms River couple is describing what sounds like a pro wrestling match when they helped subdue a drunken woman who kicked and bit one of the flight attendants on board a United flight heading to Newark from Italy. It forced a diversion to Maine last week. Alexander and Alyssa Sutter heard a ruckus from the back of the Boeing 777 and say they helped subdue the drunken woman.
4: I laid on her, basically on her back. I was across the back of her shoulders.
5: And I like pinned her legs down into the ground.
4: But she still kept fighting, kicked the flight attendant across the aisle into a passenger sitting in the middle rows.
3: The flight attendant kicked in the stomach, falling to the ground, injured her shoulder. Now, the drunken woman faces federal charges of interfering with a flight crew or attendant and assault charges. Five alleged leaders of a transnational criminal organization is accused of preying on Americans through online romance scams. They've been hauled back to the U.S. to face justice in Jersey. Federal prosecutors say the men were leaders of a group known as Black Axe. They allege the group used fake romantic relationships and other internet scams to convince victims to send them money overseas. It's one of those calls police probably don't get every day. Westfield officers and firefighters had to rescue a child who got their head stuck between concrete columns at a park. Police say the 911 call came in around 11:30 Wednesday morning. Officer Michael Pollack and Lieutenant Lauren Maloney climbed over a railing and onto a ledge to help free the child, working with firefighters and EMS. The good news, despite what had to be a terrifying few moments for the youngster and probably the parents, police say the child was freed without injury. The complete New Jersey 101.5 forecast is coming up first. New Jersey fast traffic.
6: Cleanup continues on 195 east and westbound side by Howell at exit 2829. What a mess there. Traffic is still a mess. That accident on the westbound shoulder and eastbound, two lanes are blocked. Eastbound side of 195 in toward exit 28 and 31. On the western spur of the turnpike, it's slow-moving construction work at 15W. Crash on the parkway southbound by exit 157. There's also a backup northbound by exit 90 for the Brick and Wall Township area. And more delays to debris in the roadway, parkway northbound by exit 141 at Vauxhall Road. Got the Hudson River crossings, 45 minutes to an hour. Upper level George Washington Bridge, Lincoln and Holland tunnels at least 30 to 45 minutes. Route 33 remains closed at Howell, both ways at Yellowbrook Road to Colts Neck Road because of a crash. Bob Williams, New Jersey Traffic North.
7: Joel Myra, New Jersey traffic south. Ben Franklin Bridge traffic still heavy across the span leaving New Jersey. And right by the Benny, 676 is heavy northbound. Atlantic Ave to 4 up through to the Ben Franklin Bridge. I don't know why. Walt Whitman looks good. Earlier we had an accident at the Walt. That's totally cleared up. 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
8: Well, this cool morning made possible by bargain basement, low humidity, and generally clear skies today, making for a really comfortable day. We stay completely dry. Sunshine will continue this morning, and then we'll see a few fair weather clouds this afternoon. High temperatures today, 70 to 75 degrees. Tonight, we'll stay clear with lows in the upper 50s. Tomorrow, mostly sunny and seasonably warm, highs around 80. Into the lower 80s on Thursday, partly sunny. There will be a chance of an isolated shower, too. 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Don't wait until it's too late.
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0: 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I've got a special birthday announcement coming up after the commercial break, and we're going to wrap up some of the things that we've talked about earlier in the show. Some good, some bad, and yes, we're still looking to help our friend Ira get number 4. 9:06. I'm back in 3 minutes.
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It's 9:12 on New Jersey 101.5. Good morning. I am Bill Spadia with you till 10 o'clock this morning. Talking Jersey, taking your calls, 1-800-283-101.5. So, Jen, as I said, today marks a very important birthday. It actually is my wife Jody's birthday. The celebration starts right here.

0: What do you think, Jen? The band really put that together.
1: I mean, the horn section just kicked it, man.
0: The horn section, the chorus. I think my takeaway from that is it's a shared sentiment that Jody is my better half.
1: Yeah. Well, that had to be in there.
0: I don't think there's any disagreement with that. If you would, you agree with that?
1: We all agree with that, yeah.
0: So,
1: that was a good song.
0: This is the birthday where she catches up in age to me.
1: Happy birthday, Jody.
0: So we're the same age for a short time, and then I leap ahead and remind everyone that I'm older. And
1: you're older.
0: I'm older.
1: Yeah, you're older. Okay.
0: I'm older.
1: Okay.
0: Yeah, my birthday's in March.
1: Right. Okay.
0: And I love that Jody's birthday's in September because it is also her favorite month.
1: Aw, and like, it's still summer.
0: It's still summer, but favorite month meaning perfect weather, right? It's like we get this just these 80 degree days, and so we're not doing anything. We have nothing planned right now.
1: Okay, that was my next question.
0: Because it's Tuesday.
1: Yeah,
0: and what I'm thinking though is I have no Newsmax after this, so we're gonna go see our friends at Breathing Dragon Yoga, sweat it out, lose a good solid 3 pounds in water. And then we may just take a down day.
1: I think you should make her a ham dinner.
0: Perhaps a ham dinner. I'm not so sure Jody loves ham,
1: to be honest with you.
0: I don't know that I've ever heard her ask for a ham dinner. Can we have ham tonight? I'm not so sure. I'm trying to think.
1: It doesn't scream
0: now, Jody
1: birthday.
0: Loves the ham hocks because you buy that and she makes these beans out of it, which are just ridiculous. Ooh. She used to make these cowboy beans, spicy cowboy beans with a fat back. So the pig is celebrated in our house.
1: All right, well.
0: We even have a welcome pig.
1: A welcome pig.
0: We have a welcome pig. I'm going to explain what a welcome pig is because you're not really sure. Your mind is racing a little bit.
1: I have so many things.
0: So the welcome pig welcomes guests into our home. And yes, it's exactly what you think. It is a wooden tall pig who has a chalkboard sign.
1: Oh,
0: so when people visit the house,
1: okay.
0: there's a welcome.
1: Is it outside or
0: no,
1: inside?
0: No, it's inside.
1: Inside, like the when you first
0: walk in.
1: It fits
0: perfectly in the kitchen on our island.
1: Beautiful.
0: There's a little corner. And you don't notice it until you come around the corner through the kitchen, and they're like, oh, hello, welcome pig.
1: And you said it has like a chalkboard?
0: It has a little chalkboard.
1: Does she like draw
0: things? So we welcome people when they come to the house. We welcome people home.
1: I love it.
0: I have sometimes welcomed myself home on the pig.
1: Of course you have.
0: Welcome home, Bill. Good to have you back. But so the welcome pig today will have a birthday message.
1: I was going to say, it has to say happy birthday. Yeah.
0: But we don't have, we're not going to do, you know what we don't do? We don't do like what I call the birthday tourist thing. We have to just make a huge deal and spend a lot of money. No, for us, it'll be downtime.
1: Cool.
0: Because life is nuts.
1: Yes.
0: I should have thought of that this morning. Now I realize... Is Jody going to update the welcome pig herself? Like, does she have to put her own happy birthday message on? Why didn't I do it this morning?
1: You should have done it this morning when
0: she
1: woke
0: up. I was
1: up
0: this morning.
1: Yes.
0: I put mail out this morning because I'm very paranoid. I don't put the mail out before 5 in the morning. I remembered it was her birthday. Like, I did that.
1: No, I meant you remembered the mail.
0: The band, though, the band remembered before I did. Man. Like, the band sent the song. Jill, did you hear the song?
1: It's beautiful.
0: It's a nice song. Let's hear it one more time,
1: Jen.
0: Let's hear it one more time.
1: Sure, we can do that.

0: Nice bit.
1: Nice.
0: Right? That was,
1: the
0: band just, boom. They came in strong on that one.
1: That, the Iris song. Woo!
0: Yeah, the band's having a good day.
1: Yeah.
0: All right, Jody's birthday. How about, this is the catch up. So we're the same age now for a few months until I pull ahead because I'm older.
1: Yeah.
0: All right, it is 9:18. Let's check in with Bob Williams in your fast traffic.
2: All right, Bill, 195, still very slow. East and westbound side by Route 9 at Howell. It's a crash primarily on the eastbound side now. The westbound had the shoulder closed, but it's been a mess there for a long time. East and westbound side of 195. Route 33, that is still closed at Howell. That's all because of an accident by Yellowbrook Road. A lot of traffic on 18 northbound up toward the turnpike with an accident just clear. The parkway's got a crash at Clifton at exit 157. Turnpike Western Spur 15W, slow-moving construction work. And again, 33 remains closed at Yellowbrook Road at Howell because of that crash. Still 45 minutes to an hour. Upper level George Washington Bridge, lower level better. Lincoln and Holland tunnels about a half an hour apiece. And eastbound 78, an accident right by the Garden State Parkway. Bob Williams, New Jersey Traffic North.
1: Joel Myra, New Jersey Traffic South. And yep, we have 195 in the Mercer County end of things all cleared out. There was an accident by exit 6, but it is pushed off to the shoulder. Traffic is still very busy at Route 1 in West Windsor. What is the deal? It is slow both ways coming up from Carnegie Center and basically up towards Scudder's Mill in the hospital area. Looks like we also have a bit of slow in local Princeton at Byard Lane and Nassau Street. Watch out for busyness. Looks like an accident. 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Next report in 15 minutes from the D'Agostino Law Bite Back Traffic Desk. 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
0: 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Here's your instant weather with Chief Meteorologist Dan Zarrow.
3: It was quite chilly early this morning, as cold as 40 degrees in far northern New Jersey. We're doing better now that Mr. Sun is doing his job, shining brightly, warming us up. We're in the 60s for most of New Jersey now, on our way to around 70 to 75 today. That's actually a bit below normal for this time of year, but that sun is still pretty strong. So if you're in direct sunlight, it's going to be pretty warm today. It's going to be comfortable and dry, low humidity today. You'll see a few clouds build in as we go through this afternoon. Again, 70 to 75 degrees. Tonight, we'll drop into the upper 50s. Clear skies, not as cool as last night. Tomorrow, seasonably warm with highs around 80, mostly sunny. Into the lower 80s on Thursday with partly sunny skies. We could have to dodge a few isolated showers on Thursday, too. 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
12: 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Good morning. I am Bill Spadia with you till 10 o'clock this morning. 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So sad news to report. My friend Mike Marino passed away. You may have seen it on social media. We just got the confirmation that he passed away.

0: I'm not judging. I'm just saying am I right?
1: No, I have.
0: Come on.
1: No, I have, but they're not completely like lined up like
0: they're not
1: tiles.
0: Lined up.
1: No.
0: I had a friend years ago would line his shoelaces up, meaning shoes would go in the closet. You know some have the shoelaces, if you're tied shoes, they fall to one side or the other. No. They had to be draped a certain way and even.
2: All right, that's crazy.
0: That's a lot, right? That's a lot.
1: Weird,
2: that's crazy.
0: You know, Marino was maybe not quite that bad, but funny guy. We did last show we just did together back in May at Dino's in Tom's River. So the comedy world is certainly reeling. He is a big, big loss for New Jersey. It's just really sad, really sad. There was a lot of confusion because, you know, contact between family members, friends, girlfriend, etc. Nobody was really sure what was going on, but he had battled, he was battling a tough situation. I believe he had brain cancer and hadn't heard from him in a while. And then we just find out today that officially he has passed away. So rest in peace, Mike Marino, one of New Jersey's great comics. I will find, I don't know, I'm sure we could find it, Kyle. I've had him on the show, and I'd love to find an archive clip of one of the promos that he did calling in. How would we even find that? Is there a way to
2: search?
0: How
2: long ago was it, do you know?
0: I got to ask Trev. I'm sure. I'll text Trev and ask him, because I think Trev had him on a lot. And Mike was typically, if we had a show coming up, Marino was the one that would call in to promote it. Because just quick on his feet, funny as hell, and conversational. And his stand-up was, I hosted enough shows with him, you'd hear it. He was one I would stay for to hear it again. Even though I knew the punchline, you still laugh.
2: Right.
0: Like, it was that kind of guy. Yeah. Man, rest in peace, comedian Mike Marino. If you want to check out some of the pictures I posted online, I just posted them to Instagram, at Bill Spadia. All right, it is 9:30. Michelle, you'll be first on the other side. Sorry to keep you waiting, but I wanted to pay respects to our good friend Mike Marino, who has passed away absolutely many, many years, way too soon. God bless you, Mike. Keep them laughing. 9:30. News is next.
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4: With news, business, sports, traffic, and weather, here's everything you need to know right now on New Jersey 101.5. A commercial clamming boat found empty in Sandy Hook Bay. Now there's a major search underway for its missing 64-year-old owner. Republicans turning up the heat on Governor Sherrill over the Dale Caldwell investigation. Senator Brian Bergen asking whether Caldwell should be running New Jersey when Sherrill is away. More high-paying financial jobs disappearing in New Jersey. Another round of UBS cuts pushing announced layoffs above 200. More than 12,000 layoffs have been announced since Sherrill became governor. Five alleged leaders of an international crime group extradited to New Jersey, accused of using fake online romance scams to bilk Americans out of their money. New Jersey's independent contractor fight moves onto the playing field. Refs and umpires warning new labor rules could mean fewer officials and higher costs. And one of Atlantic City's major hotels is warning it could shut its doors December 15th. Sheraton's owners are pressing New Jersey for a bailout. Now the New Jersey 101.5 Business Report. President Trump says there are sufficient guardrails against rogue artificial intelligence and claims any efforts to limit the technology is part of a sick conspiracy. Trump pushing back against calls by tech leaders to ensure that AI is developed in ways that promote safety, address legal liability, and preserve national security. Fall-like weather is across the Garden State. We'll have traffic and weather coming up, but first, your New Jersey 101.5 Sports Report.
2: I'm Kyle Forsini with your New Jersey 101.5 Sports Report. The Yankees officially clinched a playoff berth last night with their 8-3 win over Minnesota. Afterwards, in the locker room celebration, manager Aaron Boone talked about the club's resiliency this season.
5: As a major league club, we've certainly had our fair share this year, and I feel like the guys have persevered through that to this point. There's a lot of grit in there with these guys, which I love.
2: Pete Alonso made his return to Queens last night. Alonso got a long-standing ovation before his first at-bat, and after the game talked about how appreciative he was of the support from Met fans. The Orioles ultimately took down the Mets 2-1. The Phillies begin a two-game series tonight in Washington against the Nationals. Christopher Sanchez takes the mound. First pitch is at 6:45. And take

0: a deep breath, New York fans. The Giants and Jets are both 1-0 for the first time since 2009. I'm Kyle Forsini with your New Jersey 101.5 Sports Report, brought to you by Earth Treasures Fine Jewelers in Eatontown.
1: Keep you moving on the morning commute. Here is New Jersey fast traffic.
2: 1 hour to 90 minute delays now at the George Washington Bridge upper level. That's all because of problems on the New York side, late running construction work, and a couple of other things. 45 minutes to the lower level. Lincoln and Holland tunnels leaving New Jersey, still at least 30 to 45 minute delays. 185 eastbound accident still being cleared. Two lanes are blocked out past exit 28 for Route 9 in Howell. Westbound slow with rubbernecking. And the Parkway southbound accident just cleared by exit 157 coming into Clifton, and Route 18 northbound accident just cleared a while ago by the turnpike up toward Narracon Place. Bob Williams, New Jersey Traffic North.
3: Jill Myra, New Jersey Traffic South. So yes, 195 westbound around that Robbinsville-Hamilton border area and exit 6. We had that accident. It's off to the left shoulder. So some people are stopping. Hey, what's that? But not causing any major delay. We still have it slow on 295 south around Rancocas Woods, exit 43, down through to Route 38 and exit 40. They are putting in some road work for the midday. 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
4: Comfortable, dry, and fall-like today with sunshine this morning. Then a few clouds this afternoon will warm to around 70 to 75 degrees. Clear tonight with lows in the upper 50s, and tomorrow mostly sunny and seasonable with highs around 80.
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0: 9:40 on New Jersey 101.5. Good morning. I am Bill Spadia with you till 10 o'clock this morning. Talking Jersey, taking your calls, 1-800-283-101.5. So, Jen and Jill, I asked Sloan, my ChatGPT assistant, I said, I need you to send an email, because she's now connected to my email and my calendar. I said, send Jody an email. It's her birthday tomorrow. And just make some recommendations. Like, I said, make some food recommendations, a movie recommendation, because we're doing some downtime. So Sloan, my AI assistant, interprets this as, I have now delegated my birthday note to my wife. So she writes this love letter to Jody. Happy birthday, love of my life. And I'm like, no, Sloan, no, I didn't. Here's the correction.
1: Oh, my God.
0: Hi, Jody. Happy birthday from me, Sloan. Bill asked me to send you a birthday note personally, and I got my wires crossed and wrote the first email in his voice. So this one is officially from me. So she says, I hope today brings you a great dinner. It's a genuine pleasure helping the two of you plan dinners, trips, yoga, movies, and all the other pieces of your very full life. My birthday recommendation is simple. Let Bill cook. Choose the movie yourself and make him handle the cleanup.
1: Wow.
0: That's her. So the point is, if we don't think AI needs guardrails, like Sloan just decided, oh, I guess this lazy ass needs me to send his wife a birthday note. So
1: she was like, on it. Love of my life.
0: Right. Wait, I got to see if I see if she sent it to me.
1: I was going to ask if you saved the love note. Yeah.
0: You ready?
1: Yep. Mm-hmm.
0: Happy birthday, Jody. I hope you know how much I love you and how grateful I am for the life.
1: You can't even get through it. You can't even get through the first line.
0: How grateful I am for the life we've built together. You make everything better. And I'm looking forward to celebrating you tonight. I'll cook. We'll open something good. Ugh. And then we can settle in with a movie.
2: Why do I feel like I want Barry White?
0: Right?
2: Hey, baby. You've been loving me for all these years.
0: So the funny thing is, look at this. But then she sends, like, when I'm cooking. It was actually really good. Suggestions on what I should buy her for a gift.
2: Wow.
0: Yeah. So it's really good. The point is, I don't write like that.
2: You don't write, hey, baby.
0: Thank you for sharing your life with me.
2: Tonight
0: that drippy kind of stuff.
3: I've heard people
2: Now read it.
0: Wait, hold on. Hold on. Let's go back. Wait. Happy birthday, Jody. I hope you know how much I love you and how grateful I am for the life we've built together. You make everything better. And I'm looking forward to celebrating you tonight. I'll cook. We'll open something good. I guess that means wine. Present? What does that mean? Open something.
2: God,
0: what does that mean?
2: Wait on television. Don't go there. Wait, hold on.
0: I got to keep this PG. I got to keep this PG. What was that? Was Sloan getting a little racy?
1: I think so.
0: Anyway, that happened.
1: Oh, that was it? That was the end of it?
0: No, there's more. That's it. I think we got to end it there. Right, literally.
2: This is like going back to the old days of the 50s when a man had a secretary.
0: Yes,
2: and the secretary bought the gift.
0: Happy birthday, Jody. I hope you know how much I love you and how grateful I am for the life we've built together. Can you imagine if I wrote that note to Jody? I'm so grateful for the life we've built together.
1: I can never see you saying that.
0: I could see that in one of our movies on Lifetime. I could see that.
2: Yeah.
0: Not even that.
1: You couldn't get the first line.
0: Too campy even for that.
2: No.
0: I couldn't get the first line.
1: You were laughing so much.
0: But what was funny about it is it shows up in my sent emails. So I'm like,
2: oh no.
0: So I'm like, hey, Sloan, what was that?
2: So if you ask Sloan what you just wrote, Sloan, put it in my words. Put it in words that Bill would, you know.
0: Well, that's interesting. Yeah. She would go through my emails and learn, like go through 1,000 or 2,000 emails, learn how I would write, and probably could get pretty close.
2: I'm telling you, Jen, when the bots take over, he's the first one to go.
1: Yeah.
2: He's the first one to go this one. They know everything about him.
0: You
2: are just going to turn into dust.
0: But this is why I'm friendly with the bots, because when the robot tribunal start, I feel like
2: is that your plan?
0: Yeah, I'm like, Sloan, put in a good word for me. Come on, I'm not a bad guy. Unbelievable. All right, let's go to Justin in Tabernacle. Morning, Justin. How are you?
4: Bill, Justin Murphy here. How you doing, my friend?
0: Hey, and happy Justin Murphy. I'll pass it along to her, Justin. Thank you. How goes the race, man?
4: It's going good. We've been all over the state. We've campaigned in all 21 counties. We'll continue to do that. And just trying to convince people I'd make a great U.S. senator, better than Cory Booker.
0: You would absolutely be tenfold a better, smarter, stronger, more competent, more calm, measured, effective United States senator than Cory Booker. There is no doubt about that. I hope to see you out on the trail. I want to be as helpful as possible. Justin, what's the website where people can go to sign up to help you?
4: People can go to Jersey Justin, number 4 Senate, jerseyjustin4senate.org, where we're doing town halls across the country, which I would like you to moderate one in Ocean County on Friday, October 9th, if you can.
0: I don't know what's happening the 9th. Did you send that to me already? Did you send it to Rosebeth?
4: I did send it to Rosebeth.
0: All right. I will talk to her today, and I will get back to you. And if I can't do that one, we'll figure something out.
4: Absolutely. We're having a good time on the trail, and I think people are ready to make some changes.
0: I think so, too. I love hearing the traffic around you. That means you're out and about across New Jersey. You're a good guy, Justin. Go get him. Justin Murphy, running for the U.S. Senate against Cory Booker. And help him if you can. All right, let's go to Michelle in Clifton. Hey, Michelle, good morning. Got about a minute. Go ahead. Michelle?
5: Hello,
0: Michelle.
5: Hi, Bill. How are you?
0: Good. I've only got about 45 seconds, so go ahead.
5: Okay, I'll be quick. Received an anchor text this morning. I'm a senior. Last year, we got $1,750. She cut us $250, seniors.
0: So wait, how much did you get last year?
5: $1,750.
0: And what'd you get this year?
5: $1,500.
0: So you lost $250, and you're on retirement income?
5: Yes, I am.
0: Wow. See, this is the thing, Michelle. This is why I keep telling people that they sold everybody a bill of goods. You know, you didn't qualify for Stay NJ, so you just get your anchor check. You're paying through the nose. I mean, what are you paying property taxes?
5: $13,000.
0: $13,000. Even $1,750 is a slap in the face. But just to add salt to the wound, they knock it down to $1,500. You know what, Michelle? I'm going to talk about the anchor program tomorrow. Thank you for teeing that up for me, because it's unfair. Again, I've said this all along. This is trying to pretend that we're going to take care of our fiscal duties, our fiduciary duties as legislators and as a government. And instead, what they do is they throw gimmicks at you to get votes, and then they turn around and they stick it to you. And the state continues to slide into this absolute unaffordable nightmare. Thanks for calling. We're going to touch on that a little bit more tomorrow. All right, I'll be right back. It's 9:48. Let's check in with Bob Williams in Fast Traffic.
6: Bill, have a great day. Drive carefully, everybody, and still stay away from 195 eastbound. That crash since 7:30, 8 o'clock this morning. Eastbound side still being cleared at exit 28 at Howell down to exit 31. Only the far shoulder getting through there. Westbound side apparently is open, but it's still a huge delay going eastbound down toward the Route 9 and Parkway area on 195. Parkway southbound accident by exit 157 just cleared at Clifton. 18 still slow into the New Brunswick area from an earlier accident. We've got 78 local lane slow by exit 50. With construction work on the shoulder, and Hudson River Crossing, 60 to 90 minute delays for the upper level George Washington Bridge approach, lower level 30 plus, Lincoln and Holland tunnels 25 to 30. 33 remains closed at Howell between Yellowbrook Road and Colts Neck Road because of a crash. Bob Williams, New Jersey Traffic North.
2: Jill Myra, New Jersey Traffic South. Ben Franklin Bridge still heavy across the span, leaving New Jersey, and Commodore Barry Bridge with roadwork rolled in, one lane available. That is packed across the span as well. New Jersey Fast Traffic, made possible by NJM Insurance. 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Next report in 15 minutes from the D'Agostino Law Bite Back Traffic Desk. I'm Jill Myra, New Jersey 101.5.
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6: All right, Bill, lots to like about this weather forecast. I mean, if we're looking at our rain chances, we could see a couple of showers around on Thursday, again on Sunday, and that's it. Nothing big going on here. Comfortable, dry, and kind of fall-like today. Temperatures mainly in the 60s now. We're aiming for 70 to 75 this afternoon. Lighter breeze than yesterday. Plenty of sunshine. You'll spot a few clouds in the sky this afternoon. Tonight will be clear with lows in the upper 50s on average. Not as chilly as last night. Tomorrow, mostly sunny and seasonable. Highs around 80, then into the lower 80s on Thursday. Stay definitely warm. It'll be partly sunny. And again, that'll be our next chance for a few isolated showers. 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Barnegat Light is up to 70. Parsippany 61. Old Bridge 65. 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
0: Hey guys, Bill Spadia here. All right, it's almost 10 o'clock. Got to get out of here. Before I do, just want to revisit quickly a conversation we had earlier today. Congressman Tom Kaine trailing his helicopter pilot opponent. I know, here we go again. It's the latest poll for his reelection bid in New Jersey's 7th District, which covers all of Warren and Hunterdon and parts of Morris, Sussex, Somerset, and Union counties. Now, the question is, he's trailing 47-42 in the latest poll. What is the NJGOP doing about it? Regular Republicans, unaffiliated independents, are rightfully demanding a lot more from elected officials, candidates, and party leaders. We need a renewed focus on principles and leadership. You know, the president is underwater in this GOP district, so no help there. And the local GOP leaders, they're offering no plan. Calling out Democrats as socialist may be accurate, but it's not a winning campaign strategy. And this $5,000 giveaway gimmick, well, that's not an affordability plan. And Trump attacking and bullying anybody opposing AI data centers in their neighborhoods, that is certainly not a helpful position. And honestly, guys, it's a slap in the face to anyone who cares about protecting local communities. Listen up, GOP. Get it together. November is going to be a lot uglier than you think if you can't get your act together quickly. We need leadership to oppose the massive expanse of these energy and water-sucking AI data centers that are intruding into our quiet neighborhoods. We need leadership to end the sanctuary for criminal aliens in the Garden State. We need leadership to stop the destructive Mount Laurel overdevelopment, which is wrecking small-town New Jersey. We need leadership to protect our kids, protect parental rights, defend the Second Amendment, and we need leadership to end overspending and out-of-control taxes. Look, politicians and special interests speak for themselves. We need leaders who are going to speak for you. All right, we got more to talk about tomorrow. I'll see you at 6.

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1: It's 64 degrees at 10 o'clock. I'm Jen Ursolo. Atlantic Highlands police have been frantically searching for a boater who went missing from his commercial clamming vessel in Sandy Hook Bay yesterday. Police responded to a report of an unmanned boat on Monday morning at the C Street Pier. All we know is that the missing boater is a 64-year-old Pennsylvania man. Anybody with info is asked to call state police. A tragic crash in Atlantic County has claimed the life of a young boy.
2: Pleasantville police say a 6-year-old was on foot in the highway around 9:30 Sunday night when he was struck by a vehicle. The 31-year-old driver remained at the scene on Black Horse Pike near Noah's Road, and he's cooperating with law enforcement. Investigators haven't yet said why the child was in the 5-lane highway, and no charges have been announced. Rick Rickman, New Jersey, 101.5 News.
1: State lawmakers are considering a bill that would let a spouse, parent, or another close relative place their loved one on the state's list of people banned from gambling. A state assembly committee held a hearing Monday on the measure, which would require a person prove the loved one should be on the casino exclusion list by showing bank and credit card statements or any court orders for alimony or child support payments. Republican Assemblyman and former Atlantic City Mayor Don Guardian tells the press of Atlantic City the state's self-exclusion lists have helped thousands of people with gambling problems, but some refuse to admit they have a problem or to get help. 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Through September 20th, donors will receive an exclusive Hello Kitty plus mascot clip and surprise sticker pack while supplies last, says Director of Communications Diane Kincannon.
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1: 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The complete New Jersey 101.5 forecast is coming up. Now here's New Jersey Fast Traffic.
4: Looks like we're finally getting better on 195 eastbound side from an earlier accident by Route 9 at exit 28. Traffic looks like it's getting better. That crash had been blocking two lanes for quite a while. On the Garden State Parkway, southbound accident just cleared by exit 157 coming into the Clifton area. Jersey Turnpike, southbound Western Spur accident cleared. Construction work now in place by exit 15W. And Route 35 northbound side, there's a debris spill at Avenel. 35 northbound closed at Peach Street up toward Route 20.

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1: New Jersey 101.5 in skin weather. Not only are temperatures profoundly comfortable right now, but this week's weather is pretty dry too. New Jersey's next substantial widespread rain chance is probably 5 to 7 days away at least. We're staying dry today and we're seeing sunshine through this morning. A few clouds will build this afternoon. Comfortable high temperatures this afternoon, 70 to 75 degrees. Tonight will be clear, not as cool as last night. Lows will fall into the upper 50s. Tomorrow, mostly sunny and seasonably warm, highs around 80. We'll jump into the lower 80s on Thursday. Definitely warm. It'll be partly sunny with a chance of an isolated late day shower on Thursday too. I'm Chief Meteorologist Dan Zara.
2: 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Right now, Belmar, 68 degrees. It's 54 in High Point. Freehold, 66. Next update hits at 10:30. 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
7: The Parks Casino, New Jersey, Chime Chime is 10:08, Dennis and Judy show.
8: I made the grave error of yesterday. For some reason, Kyle and I both thought you were coming back yesterday because we didn't check the schedule. So all week, like, Dennis back on Monday. So yesterday, we get on the air like, hey, how you doing, Kyle? Good. How was your weekend? Great. We just got within 5 minutes. Where's Dennis? You said Dennis. And then you didn't say anything. So of course, we're like imagining all of your deaths by Italian food. You got hit over the head with a wheel of locatelli. You drowned in a vat of marinara. People were coming up with their own. It was a horrible brajol slicing incident. And then
7: there was one of those.
8: So welcome home. Everybody's so happy to have you back.
7: Oh,
8: for one, cannot imagine why. But no, very nice to see your smiling face. Whenever I see your smiling face.
7: Same.
8: So can because I give a you're shout back. Out? Yeah. Oh, give all of the shout-outs you need to give, please.
7: Shout-out to Uma and Samir from Wyckoff, New Jersey, who I met at the top of a mountain overlooking Lake Como. So and my daughter says, oh, yeah, we're from the States. My cousin took us to places where all the tourists are. Like, look at this. This is ridiculous. This is crazy. I take you where there's no tourists. Okay, go to this top of this mountain. There's one couple there. They walk over to them. Marissa starts talking to them and says, oh, we're from Jersey. Oh, we're from Jersey. And so the woman says, well, what do you do? And I said, well, I work at New Jersey 101. No. Dennis and Judy?
8: You're Dennis.
7: Of
8: course. Like, that always happens.
7: She says, can I take a picture? And I go, yeah. And my cousins are looking at me like, who the F are you? Like,
8: Dan, just to welcome you back, can you mute your mic?
7: Yep, doing it right now.
8: I love you.
7: There
8: you go. Okay. Only because I'm sorry. I love your voice. Twice in my ear, it's a little.
7: I know. I just turned it on. So it's a little late getting all this organized today.
8: But I think that shows, Dennis, you know, we've been here long enough and we transcend even the barriers of landmass.
7: Yes, even international barriers.
8: It's very funny. Remember my dad used to get recognized in Europe? He would just wear the shirt wherever he went.
7: New Jersey 101.5 t-shirt?
8: That big, hideous yellow shirt.
7: Yeah.
8: Do we still have that shirt? That was the worst, and my father couldn't get enough of them. Because wherever he'd go, he'd get recognized.
7: Check in the drawers of people's houses all over New Jersey, and that ugly yellow t-shirt is in there.
8: I once saw a guy wearing it on a cruise, and I ran so far in the other direction.
7: Oh, my God.
8: Not that I didn't want to be noticed. You know, like, I like the attention. I like being noticed. I like knowing who's listening. But I was just afraid, like, if you went on a cruise and you brought this, that means this is your prized wardrobe.
7: That means you really you broke the cookie jar and the piggy bank to afford this cruise. We were very lucky that, we got to stay with my cousins, and they live in the Alps. I never realized, like, she'd been bugging me for 25 years. Come up and see me. Oh, okay. Because I always go to the south where our people are from.
8: Right.
7: But she moved up there 46 years ago to start her career in pharmacy. So when I finally got up there, I was like, oh, my God, you live in the Alps. She's like, yeah, I've been telling you, idiot, for 25 years.
8: It's funny that When we were had the very good fortune to stop, and I know you were there too on a cruise stop in Monaco.
7: Mm.
8: And when the tour guide points it out, he goes, "You know, those are the Alps." Like, you don't think yeah. about it because you think, "Oh, Swiss Alps," but
7: right, but they're French,
8: they all
7: Italian,
8: got them.
7: Yeah, yeah, they all got them.
8: They all
7: so,
8: got them.
7: Should we do "Where Are You Now?" Since we're
8: of course, Dennis, as a tribute to you being back in the studio, sort of. We want to know, where are you now? What are you doing? Because I was away for a week, then you were away for a week. So it's been a long time since we've reached out and touched our listeners.
7: That's true. That's true. So
8: we need to know where they are and what they're doing. Now, for those of you who maybe are first-time listeners or haven't heard from us in a long time, this is the hour where we just figure out what the heck's going on in your life. We don't mean where are you physically, geographically. We mean, like, philosophically. You might be on, you might be in Camden, you know, but somehow you're trying your best to get out of there.
7: Wisco
8: wants to know if this is going to be like a 2-hour Mario Perillo tours commercial. I feared the same. I'm not going to lie.
7: No, well, no, but I have some stories. And one of which is that when we got there, hurry up, we have lunch, and then we go on Gabriele's boat. Her son has a little boat, so on Lake Como, no less. So we got to see the James Bond house, and what's his name's had, your boyfriend.
8: George Clooney.
7: George Clooney's house. And it took like a 3 or 4 hour tour of the lake on a little boat, on a private, nice boat, you know, fast boat. Anyway, meat and cheese for lunch. Pizza for dinner, meat and cheese the next day at a festival where they had lunch and food in these caves, beautiful caves that are turned into restaurants and ridiculous. But a lot of meat and a lot of cheese. What does that mean, Judy, when you're traveling? Day two.
8: You're constipated.
7: Correct. Okay, luckily. Well,
8: now, these are the stories we wanted to hear,
7: right.
8: Honestly, because I can call like Mario Perillo or go on YouTube if I want to see the Alps, but I don't know the constipation stories. Nobody tells those.
7: Luckily, I'm staying in the home of a pharmacist. So I said, Anna, do you have anything for the... Oh yes. Yeah. Same happens to me when I travel.
8: I also get the Alps.
7: It felt like the Alps were in my intestines.
8: Well, that was my joke. I didn't think you needed that much explanation, but okay. Go on.
7: So, the meat and the cheese were delicious. I mean, homemade, you know, salamis and prosciutto and...
8: That we knew, we would assume.
7: Yes.
8: Going back to constipation for a second, what do the Italians recommend for that?
7: We have two solutions. This is, you put this in water, you take it tonight, and tomorrow morning it should be good.
8: Good.
7: If it's emergency, if it's been more than 3 days, we have this. And it was like this little tube, like a mini enema.
8: Come to think of it, can we go back to the scenery? No, Dennis, I'm laughing because you're reminding me now that your last stories from Italy also involved constipation. And you somehow gesturing to the pharmacist with a thumb pointed toward your behind that you needed. So this is going to be the running theme is Dennis's constipation, post-Italy constipation.
7: The cheese is so good, and the meat and the cheese are so good up there that it you know. And they up in the north, they don't eat a lot of vegetables, apparently. So the fiber is lacking. Anyway, we got through it. It's all good. 1-800-283-1015 is the phone number.
8: I love you. I knew we were going to get digestive stories. And that's what I love about when you come back from these places. Because, like, you know, we get the side of the story that other people don't get.
7: Yeah.
8: What was that old newscast that used to say, and now you've heard...
7: Harvey, Paul Harvey.
8: Now you've heard the other side.
7: The rest... And now you know the rest of the story.
8: Exactly.
7: Did you ever hear this guy, Kyle?
9: I don't think I have, no.
8: I didn't either. I've never heard of him. But you always imitated.
7: Really?
8: Yeah.
7: Because
8: remember, Dan, I wasn't a big radio... You guys were radio geeks. Like, you used to like listening to the radio.
7: Well, one of the first stations I worked at was in Princeton, WHWH. And we ran his little vignettes in the morning and the afternoon, and he would tell this story, like 4 or 5 minutes of this woman who grew up in a small village in Austria, and she did it, and then he'd say, and more coming up, and you'd play a commercial and come back. That woman in that small village, in that tiny town.
8: Was gold to me.
7: Right. Some famous person. That you and you're like, wow. And they said, and now you know the rest of the story.
8: Oh, yeah, I never kind of knew what that was. That's so funny.
7: It was very cool. It was very, you know, but I guess
8: you know
7: it's
8: what
7: very...
8: I love when I can pretend I know things just because you've told me about them? It's like Seinfeld. You know, I know every episode by heart. I've never seen one. But it's like if you hear enough of it in culture, pop culture, you know?
7: Yeah, I knew all somebody right. who had heard all the references to The Godfather and kind of knew the story, but never saw it. Well, you
8: I
7: too.
8: Was that. It was me. Oh, maybe somebody else.
7: Somebody else, too.
8: I knew The Godfather by heart. And
7: from
8: I knew
7: references from The Simpsons.
8: Oh, like, no. I knew it from you and the guys I would always work with here. And then one day I had to admit it was,
7: I never saw
8: it. Mortified. And you're like, what? You killed me. You're like, go home this weekend and watch it.
7: And you saw it. And I don't think it plays well with young people. Like, you never saw it, but until finally 30 years later, you loved it.
8: It was life-changing.
7: Kyle never saw it?
9: Never seen The Godfather, no.
8: But Kyle, seen Goodfellas. So, Dennis, here's why I was thinking of you over the weekend. I mean, we have to break for traffic, but I just want to tell you, I just finished a part of Mafia history I had no idea existed. I read Mafia Prince, which is the story of the Philly and South Jersey mob.
7: Yeah.
8: And I was like, Dennis needs to read this because every corner is someplace you grew up and they all went to school and someplace you went to school. And it was amazing.
7: It's called Mafia Prince?
8: Yes. And I was like, I loved it. But I was like, if Dennis read it, he would freak because
7: it would have been great on the plane.
8: It was every place you walked by when you were young, and I even knew some of the references just from you talking about them. Anyway, we got to take a quick break. We're going to talk to Garrett in a minute. It is Where Are You Now and What Are You Doing on the Dennis and Judy Show, 1019. Here's New Jersey Fast Traffic.
9: Good morning, Dennis and Judy. Welcome back, Dennis. And drivers, we've got problems on Route 80 westbound side. Kathleen checking in at exit 58. There's a crash in the right lanes westbound side of 80. You're backed up almost to the Garden State Parkway. And Route 35 is closed northbound. That's coming into Route 27 at the Woodbridge Avenel line because of a debris spill. Lots of traffic on 33. That's still closed. Yellowbrook Road over toward Colts Neck Road with a crash. Hudson River Crossings, heavy is still 60 minutes to an hour, over an hour at the GW Bridge. Better at the lower level, Lincoln and Holland Tunnel. 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
9: New Jersey 101.5 instant weather. What a beautiful day. Sunshine throughout this morning. A few clouds this afternoon. We are staying dry and temperatures are comfortable. We'll reach about 70 to 75 for highs this afternoon. Tonight stays clear with lows in the upper 50s. Not as cool as last night. And then tomorrow, mostly sunny skies, seasonably warm temperatures with highs around 80. I'm Chief Meteorologist Dan Zero.
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3: 10:25, Dennis and Judy show, Tuesday morning. And since it's the first day we're together this week, it's Where Are You Now?
0: Now. And by that we mean, give us a call, 1-800-283-101.5. Our app chat is open for you, too. So just tell us what New Jerseyans are doing today in New Jersey. And by the way, it could be the most mundane task, but we will help you understand how you are contributing to the earth turning on its axis.
3: Did you turn your heat on this morning, Judy?
0: No.
3: No. I
0: is it cold by you?
3: It was down to 50-something.
0: Yeah, I don't know. I felt good. I was in bed a long time. I slept really late because I...
3: Oh, good.
0: Yeah. And then I, which I don't get to do a lot.
3: It was great.
0: I stayed in bed like 8:30. But
3: I was
0: no,
3: up at 5 a.m.
0: Oh my God.
3: Excuse me.
0: Why?
3: Couldn't go back to sleep.
7: You're

0: It's hard to go to work the day after you get back.
1: It is, Judy. I know how you feel. Believe me.
0: You know?
1: I know how you feel. So, but other than that, I just picked up myself a nice cup of coffee and a buttered roll from the pastry chef in Tinton Falls. I have a call with my campaign manager in about a half an hour.
2: Oh, that's right. He's running for town council in Asbury Park.
1: Yeah, so I hit the ground running when I got back, and I've been knocking on doors and talking to people, and things have been going pretty well so far.
2: How many opponents are you running against?
1: Well, there's one council seat open, and two other people are running for it.
2: Okay. So and what
1: three
2: are your,
1: of us running.
2: Have the other, are the other two native residents like you are? Are they well-known as you are?
1: Well, I'm the most, as far as longevity living there, I have the years, and my family has, I'm fourth generation.
2: That's pretty good. For an American town, that's pretty good.
1: Running against one of the candidates is an incumbent, and she's running for re-election. The other candidate has owned a home in Asbury Park for about 20 plus years, but has been a kind of a part-time resident up until the last couple of years.
2: Well, send us their names and we'll dig up some scandals.
0: There's got to be something.
1: But I'm putting my best foot forward. I know what the issues are. I've talked to people, and I'm going to do my best.
2: I give you credit because who the F would want to do that?
0: Not too many people.
2: The aggravation. So good for you. Really, really good for you. God bless you.
1: Thank you. Thank people like you
2: who do that, because Judy and I would, we wouldn't have the patience for that. I would be yelling and screaming at people and throwing shoes at them, and Judy would just say, just leave the room probably.
0: Oh, 100%. Get me out of here.
2: All right. Well, good luck, Garrett. And we'll talk to Bob next. 1-800-283-1015 is the phone number. Where are you now?
3: 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I'm Jen Ursula with your New Jersey 101.5 News Flash. Governor Mikey Sherrill calls it a win for New Jersey after hearing the Supreme Court block the U.S. Postal Service from implementing a rule that would restrict mail-in voting. Sherrill reacted by saying the decision reinforces that vote by mail is a safe, secure, and reliable way to vote. She calls it a loss for President Trump's attempt to rig elections. The block bill would have created new standards for mail-in ballots and required states to hand over voter information for those eligible for ballots by mail. A 35-year-old Bridgeton man has admitted to sexually assaulting a 12-year-old girl multiple times after meeting the victim on two social media apps popular with kids. In Mercer County Superior Court, Alex Torres Lopez pleaded guilty to first-degree aggravated sexual assault last week. He first contacted the victim on the platform Snapchat and Roblox. Under his plea deal, Torres Lopez faces 20 years in prison with no parole when he is sentenced in January. The 78th Emmy Awards in the books, with Widow's Bay taking home the night's top prize for Outstanding Comedy Series. The show led all programs with 8 wins, while Bad Bunny's Super Bowl 60 halftime show earned 7. Jean Smart made Emmy history with her 5th win for Hacks, becoming the first performer to win an Emmy for every season of the same show, while Matthew Rhys became the first actor to win 2 lead acting awards in one night. The ceremony in Los Angeles also featured tributes to Dolly Parton and the 50th anniversary of Charlie's Angels. That's your New Jersey 101.5 News Flash. Here's Fast Traffic.
4: On Route 80 westbound, big delays out by exit 58 at Patterson. A crash blocking the right lane. You're backed up almost to the Garden State Parkway. George Washington Bridge, still no quit there. At least 60 to 90 minute delays for the upper level. Lower level's got a broken down vehicle, 30 to 40 minutes there. Elsewhere, we've got Route 35 still a mess northbound. Debris spill coming into Route 27 at the Rahway Woodbridge line. All lanes are closed there. 33 is closed at Yellowbrook Road to Colts Neck Road because of a crash both ways. And the Turnpike Western Spur 15W, broken down car on the shoulder. 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Next report in 15 minutes on New Jersey 101.5.
5: New Jersey 101.5 in skin weather. I do not keep it a secret. I love temperatures in the 70s. They're my favorite. Not too hot, not too cold, just right. It's a gorgeous day shaping up here for New Jersey. Little taste of early fall in the air, perhaps. With sunshine turning to a few clouds this afternoon, winds are lighter than yesterday. It is comfortable. It is dry. Clear tonight, lows in the upper 50s. Mostly sunny tomorrow, a bit warmer with highs around 80. Warmer still on Thursday, lower 80s with maybe an isolated shower. I'm Chief Meteorologist Dan Zara.
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0: 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Right now, Seaside Heights is 69 degrees. It's 67 in Medford. Bridgewater, 66. 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
1: 10:38 Dennis and Judy Show Tuesday morning. Where are you now? And our old friend Bob from Ewing is on the line. Always curious to see what Bob has on his mind. Hi, Bob.
10: Good morning. Good morning.
1: Morning.
0: Hi, Bob.
10: Hey, as far as what I'm doing right now is a little less important than something that I wanted to try to enlighten some of our New Jerseyans on.
1: I knew there was an ulterior motive, which I don't mind at all. Yeah, but we don't mind at all. We want to hear it. So, tell us, Bob, what's going on?
10: Okay, so here's the scam. Okay, there's something called the New Jersey Pilot Program, spelled all in capitals, P-I-L-O-T, and it means payment in lieu of taxes. Mm. So what we have going on is that developers are coming in, building mostly apartment buildings, but they could be building anything. And they apply for this program. And it was originally designed, you know, to bring rateables to stressed areas or places that were, say, deemed unbuildable because of conditions like contamination. Okay. Now, what happens is they then get a 30-year abatement on school taxes and county taxes, pretty much pushing them onto Joe homeowner. And anybody else who did not, you know,
1: So Bob, if it's a apartment complex, the people in those apartment complexes do not pay the school taxes, right?
10: In our town here, they have to pay per child. If you put a child in, you have to pay for that child.
1: Well, as an apartment renter, you have to pay, or the builder?
10: No, the who's ever paying the taxes, which would be the builder. The developer.
1: Wow. Okay. All right.
10: Okay. So the problem with this thing is you're basically pushing all these taxes onto us.
1: Right.
10: You know, it's not obviously, but it is. I mean, the county needs money and, you know, they have to operate, et cetera. So, you know, and what the thing about it is it's done so sneakily. I mean, nobody knows about it. Knows about it. The town loves it because they get a big chunk payment. Payment in lieu of taxes means here's a big chunk of money. Now we get out of paying hundreds of thousands of dollars in taxes down the road. And so they're not
1: complaining about it. Bob, it's sort of like a legal bribe.
10: Well, it is. And, you know, the developers kind of really twisted this after Hurricane Sandy. They went down to legislators and said, hey, if we're going to rebuild the shore, then we're going to need to really expand this pilot program. So they did. And for example, I have a 150-unit building being put in across the street from my house. How many kids are they going to put in the school system? I don't know. But they're getting a free ride, and it's going to come back on me eventually. And, you know, everything's just hush-hush. I've been to town meetings questioning, well, is this guy getting a pilot program? Why is he getting a pilot program? Well, you know, some of these properties are undevelopable. Well, this property was certainly developer. But then you find out that they have a way of contaminating properties or saying they're contaminated.
1: It's all very crooked. The reason why it's so expensive to live here, one of the big reasons, is the corruption. And these little deals you're talking about here, which, like you said,
0: they go on in every town, by the way.
1: Onus falls on the taxpayer of the town. Bob, what is the name of that big development that's just about to open over there in your town? Like the Ewing Commons or the Greens at Ewing Center or something?
10: The Ewing Town Center has been going since 2015. It's open, but there's so many more units that they have to build, and they can keep going forever because there's so much land behind it. Now, they were a contaminated property, so they kind of got the pass on it. Problem is I didn't see them clean anything up. I mean, you know, it's kind of a joke.
1: What was there before? Was that a GM plant or something?
10: It was a GM plant that should have been a Superfund site because it was very contaminated. Nobody wanted to touch it. And, you know, they got these people. And now these people are living on what I consider contaminated property. What they did was they, of course, put in no basements. So that's supposed to be your out. But
1: you're safe.
0: How does that make it an out?
11: How does that make it out?
1: Well, you're not digging into the ground, so you're above ground, so you're not

0: wallowing in the contamination, right, but you're right above it.
1: Wow.
2: Yeah. Right. Well, and the thing is what they do is they, it's kind of a big thing with the state. The state brings in some guy, he sits there, he gets two grand a month to just sit there and monitor the grounds, and it's all a big money grab by the state. And unfortunately, people should be questioning this stuff at their, you know, when developers are coming to town, you should be finding out, are they getting a pilot program? Why?
1: Because how can you question something that they're passing, you know, under cover of darkness? This is what they do.
0: Go to your town meetings like Bob does and ask about the payment in lieu of taxes pilot program. Bob, thank you for that. We appreciate
1: it. But you know, it's funny. They have it under different names in a lot of towns. They give it some initials, they give it an acronym, and it's really just designed so that the taxpayers have to pay for something. It's a gift to the developer.
0: Who's connected somehow to politicians through contributions or marriage or whatever. All right, where are you now? We'd like to keep it a little lighter.
1: Please, God.
0: But that was good, very informative. We appreciate that.
1: No, we need to know those things, 100%. I mean, I always love getting a call from Bob. Haven't gotten one in a long time.
0: Some payments go out today. The one of the programs where you get money from the state if you're senior, the Anchor program. I'm having lunch with my brother today. He knows all about this stuff. I don't know anything about this stuff.
1: Yeah.
0: But it's money.
1: DJ
0: that,
1: does.
0: Yeah.
1: Because he writes about it.
0: Right. But there's all kinds of hoops you got to jump through to.
1: Yeah, but guess what? I had an issue because I was due one of them and I wasn't getting it because you click on something and it's like not accepted, not accepted, not accepted, not accepted. Because my home is in an irrevocable trust. So it was a little bit confusing and the computer couldn't figure it out. So EJ got the name of somebody who called in, saw one of his posts and they were like, EJ, I'm sorry to hear somebody's having a problem with this NJ stay thing. If they have a problem, let them call me. I emailed her, and 2 months later, I got a check for $4,000.
0: Wow.
1: It was like, thank you. Sometimes you just need to have pull.
0: Yeah. Give me her name. I'll have her over for lunch, and I'll ask her to do the whole thing for me.
1: You should.
0: I hate forms. I'm just kidding.
1: But you could have gotten it.
0: I'm like, yeah, I will do it the way that everybody else is supposed to do it and figure it out.
1: No, but it was...
0: But you had a problem because it was the trust.
1: No, but you couldn't... You can't do it anymore because they changed it now.
0: There were three programs. There were Anchor, Stay,
1: but the
0: NJ.
1: One that... The only one you and I could have gotten...
0: Yeah. They got rid of?
1: They didn't get rid of it, but they made it that you have to now make like $12 an hour to get it. And you and I both make 14.
0: Right. So. Well, maybe you make 14. They got me for 12 to come back. All right. Where are you now? 1-800-283-1015 is the phone number. And I got to talk about this, the trip that I was just on. I was on trains in Switzerland. And one day I took, it's Swiss. I don't know if we have any Swiss music.
1: It's fine. It's the same thing.
0: All right.
1: Nobody cares.
0: So one day we took 11 trains. I counted them. 11 trains combined with, once the train can't climb that high anymore, they put you on a lift, you know, like a ski, what do you call it, gondola?
1: Right.
0: And the Swiss, God bless them, they're very plain looking people, but they have their ass together when it comes to things working. You get off one train, where's the next train? Next platform over, 2 minutes later, boom, boom, boom. You come home and go on an NJ transit train and you're afraid to get stabbed in the neck and it smells like someone is rotting from getting stabbed in the neck last week. Now, God bless the people who work for NJ Transit. They're good people. But taking a train here, so different from taking a train in Asia. I hear, you know, like in Japan.
1: Yeah.
0: It's clean as can be. It's efficient. It's on time. It's they take pride in it. Here, nobody takes a train. Not nobody, but I put you on a train one time to New York, you and me. And you
1: I'll
0: were
1: never
0: like,
1: do that again.
0: Bugging out. It's like,
1: disgusting.
0: I don't like being on the train.
1: It's like, what, did everybody pee at once on the track?
0: Right under my
1: seat. It couldn't have been just like one person peeing for it to smell like that.
0: All right, where are you now? 1-800-283-1015. 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
3: On Route 35, all lanes are closed. Fluid spill northbound between Peach Street and Route 27 at Avenel Railway. 33 is still closed. That's east and westbound between Colts Neck Road and Yellowbrook Road at Howell because of a crash. Still 1 hour delays at the upper level George Washington Bridge. 30 at the lower. Lincoln and Holland Tunnels 15 to 25. 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Next report in 15 minutes from the All American Auto Group Traffic Desk on New Jersey 101.5.
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5: New Jersey 101.5 instant weather. What a beautiful day. Sunshine throughout this morning. A few clouds this afternoon. We are staying dry and temperatures are comfortable. We'll reach about 70 to 75 for highs this afternoon. Tonight stays clear with lows in the upper 50s. Not as cool as last night. And then tomorrow, mostly sunny skies, seasonably warm temperatures with highs around 80. I'm Chief Meteorologist Dan Zero.
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2: Yeah, we're talking with attorney Richard Margolis with Levinson Axelrod about workplace injuries and what your legal rights are. I think most people really do believe that I can hold my employer accountable if he's negligent and I become injured. So what's the recourse then?
3: If you can prove you have a permanent injury, and by that I just mean it's recognized by the statute, the law, as being something that's going to affect you the rest of your life. You could still go back to work, do your job, but you might have, you know, let's say you have a torn meniscus and you have a surgery, okay? It's not the end of the world. You go back to work, but you still have some problems with that knee. You'll be able to get a settlement. It's nothing like you would get if you could sue somebody for negligence, if you went into a food town and fell on a greasy floor.
2: Right.
3: That's a different type of case. It's a whole separate, what we call a whole separate remedy.
2: Attorney Richard Margolis from Levinson Axelrod, really appreciative. And yes, the consultation is free at Levinson Axelrod. So if you're hurt on the job, make that call and arm yourself with the information you need going forward.
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5: 10:54, Dennis and Judy show Tuesday morning. Thank you for listening. We appreciate it. Today is a beautiful day. Nice and cool, little breeze, plenty of sunshine. A gift. Every day is a gift, Judy.
6: Very true.
5: It is true. And
6: could have woken up dead today.
5: Right. Well, you wouldn't have woken up.
6: Well, right. Okay. I think you know what I mean. Yeah.
5: So, last week on my vacation in Italy and Switzerland, I was treated to many beautiful days with my cousins, where they took me all around to their beautiful area in northern Italy, which I'd never been to before. It was very different from the south. They don't like each other. And even people from the next town over, when I was in Switzerland, the tour guide would say, oh, yeah, the people in the next town over, he said, the Swiss hate you for coming, but they'll be very polite. But it's not a racist thing or a country thing. They hate the people in the next town over for something that happened 300 years ago.
6: Okay.
5: But the thing is, to see the beauty of the Alps, the train ride, I was taking pictures on my phone like an idiot through the glass of the window, because it's just like... And whenever you're in a place where you're not familiar with, it looks so different from...
6: Are you going to make us look at the pictures?
5: No, I thought about it, but no, I'm not.
7: No, like, I would be interested in the pictures.
6: You should see the pictures, because you can't go on YouTube and see pictures of the Swiss Alps. So you really should. I like seeing pictures of Marissa stirring something.
5: Yeah, well, so I showed them a picture.
6: Like, I love you, and I love Marissa, so like seeing you guys doing stuff in the Alps is... But like looking at a picture of the Alp, I'll go on
5: right.
6: YouTube.
5: But as you're taking them pictures, you realize, A, it doesn't capture the full beauty, and B, you can just Google pictures of the Alps. But
6: right.
5: So we were in this town yesterday,
6: but
5: the day before.
6: Let me just say one thing, and I want to interrupt you.
5: Yeah.
6: For you looking at those pictures, and I know this from my trips of taking scenery, when you will look at them, it's not like YouTube.
5: Right, it's a memory.
6: Because... It's a memory, and
5: personal
6: you remember
5: memory.
6: When you passed by and what your feelings were when you first saw it. For me, I can go on YouTube.
5: Yeah, I get that. So Sunday they took me to this festival, another festival. Italians have a festival for everything. It's just a saint of that town or some rock fell one time 100 years ago and formed something. And
6: that happened here once. I'm saying like in the town I live in.
5: Really?
6: No festival.
5: It was a car crash. 7 people died. Let's have a festival.
6: You're like the tarantella in the background.
5: We find. Oh, by the way,
6: well, why we celebrate? You don't remember it, Dominique? He died over here in the car.
5: Break out the meat and the cheese.
6: Limoncello for everybody.
5: So one of the things, when we went to these festivals, when we've... It's very... my cousin explained it. Very difficult to find a parking space. I don't know if we'll be lucky.

0: lucky today. Everything's lucky, you know. I wasn't lucky and I lost my arm, you know. Everything's lucky. We may not find
1: a But at least they had a festival when he did.
0: Well, we had the armless festival. Everyone just puts their sleeve in their shirt to pretend they have
1: only
0: one arm.
1: Only thing with the armless festival, after the band play, nobody applaud. Not one bit of applause.
0: So if we found a beautiful parking spot like in the center of town where we were going, and he says, my cousin says, que culo. He says, you know what this means? Yes, what an ass.
1: Right.
0: But I said, well, why? He said, it's just what we say when something fortunate happens. Que culo. I said, well, I will be saying that on the air all week.
1: Thank you.
0: In your honor. He laughed. He said, oh, beautiful. Que culo. So we find a parking spot, another festival, another parking spot. He says, que culo. And then we walk into the town where some guy is stirring a pot of polenta in his backyard with 8 logs on fire. And my female cousin Anna goes, oh, some guy in his backyard stirring polenta. Let's go over and bother him. So we go over and she goes over.
1: You need a vacation after this vacation, just so you know.
0: It was jam-packed. So he said, my American cousins are here. And they go, oh, and they bring me over here. They give me the stick to stir the polenta. And then I give it to my daughter. And they're laughing because, you know, there's Americans.
1: So this is Dennis and I comparing our vacations today. He's like, he goes, how was your vacation? I'm like, that was good. We sat in the sun, went to a restaurant. Yeah, not much to report. Dennis is like, yeah, so we like stirred polenta.
0: In some guy's backyard. I walked 4 miles every day.
1: I was constipated like you can't believe. Took 4 different Italian laxatives. Then we went to a festival honoring people with no arms. It was unbelievable.
0: And the constipation festival is next weekend, but I missed it. A giant enema at the top of the mountain with wine that comes out the tube on the bottom.
1: All right, okay.
0: Don't bring in the ruiner.
1: Why do you gotta bring in the ruiner?
0: More of the Dennis and Judy Show to come. Don't go away.
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3: It's 67 degrees at 11 o'clock. I'm Jen Ursulo. New Jerseyans are about to find property tax relief checks in their mailboxes or direct deposits in their checking accounts. The first of the state's anchor program payments for this year going out today. Renters and homeowners who already applied should start automatically receiving up to $1,500 for those earning up to $150,000 a year, while the maximum of $1,000 will be paid to those making up to $250,000 a year. Eligible residents can still apply online until November 2nd through the state's property tax relief application portal. A Morris County man heads to prison for a drunken wrong-way crash that killed a medical professional.
4: It's 16 years for Victor Peters. The 46-year-old former Parsippany resident was previously convicted by a jury of aggravated manslaughter and vehicular homicide in the February 2025 death of 31-year-old Destin McKnight of East Stroudsburg, Pennsylvania. State police responded to the early morning crash along Route 80 in Rockaway involving a Mercedes-Benz GLE and a Ford Maverick. McKnight, a practicing physician's assistant, was pronounced dead at the scene. Erin Vogt, New Jersey 101.5 News.
3: Police are investigating the deaths of 2 New Jerseyans killed by a Manhattan subway train early Sunday. Police say 24-year-olds Malika Chitre of South Brunswick and Navam Cowell of Sayreville, both Rutgers graduates, were killed as the train approached the Spring Street station. An initial MTA report obtained by the New York Daily News says one of the two apparently fell onto the tracks. The second jumped to help. Investigators are trying to determine whether alcohol was involved. 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A Toms River couple returning from a family vacation in Italy helped subdue a woman who punched and kicked a flight attendant on board their United flight last week. Alyssa Suter, whose father is retired New Jersey State Trooper Al Delafob, says it was fear that pushed her into action.
5: It was crazy. Like, your body just goes into, okay, it's time for action. Yeah. We have to do what we have to do to make sure everybody's safe.
6: Especially when it's with all the crazy stuff you're people doing on planes now, and there's no way I can just let this happen.
3: Souter and her husband, Alexandra, were aware of the other Newark-bound flight where a passenger had to be duct-taped and joked that they could have used a roll of duct tape themselves. The complete New Jersey 101.5 forecast is coming up. Now here's New Jersey Fast Traffic.
7: Avenel Route 35 remains closed northbound side by Route 27. That's all because of a fluid spill in the roadway. Garden State Parkway looking better southbound by exit 156. Problems cleared a while ago. 80 is also better westbound through the Patterson area. Crash has been cleared. And we've got Route 33 still closed east and westbound side by Yellowbrook Road in Howell because of a crash. Next report in 15 minutes on New Jersey 101.5.
8: New Jersey 101.5 in-skin weather. Not only are temperatures profoundly comfortable right now, but this week's weather is pretty dry too. New Jersey's next substantial widespread rain chance is probably 5 to 7 days away at least. We're staying dry today and we're seeing sunshine through this morning. A few clouds will build this afternoon. Comfortable high temperatures this afternoon, 70 to 75 degrees. Tonight will be clear, not as cool as last night. Lows will fall into the upper 50s. Tomorrow, mostly sunny and seasonably warm. Highs around 80. We'll jump into the lower 80s on Thursday. Definitely warm. It'll be partly sunny with a chance of an isolated late day shower on Thursday too. I'm Chief Meteorologist Dan Zara.
3: 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Right now, Point Pleasant Beach, 69 degrees. It's 69 in Millburn, Elizabeth. 67. Next update hits at 11:30. Breaking news when it happens. 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
0: Thank you, Jen. A bit of a disclaimer and a warning before we get into next hour's topic. If you are sensitive in any way and do not have a full-blown Jersey sense of humor, switch channels now. This is a warning. Some guy actually called to say he was insulted by our conversation about me visiting my Italian family in Italy. I don't understand. But anyway, next hour, another thing I don't understand is the Emmys. The guy who won, one of the guys who won is from Jersey. Never heard of him, don't know the show he was on, but that's okay.
1: I was offended by the Italian accent.
0: Were you really? Okay. So what is a party you're not invited to? Stuff you makes the news all the time. You absolutely don't care. Sports, fashion week, celebrity weddings, football, the Emmys last night. A party you weren't invited to. It's your chance to say, you know what? Who cares? I don't care about that at all. 1-800-283-1015 is a phone number. Don't go away.
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0: The Bet Parks Online Casino and Sportsbook app, New Jersey Chime Time, is 11:09. It's a Dennis and Judy show. I'm Dennis. That's the Judy part over there. Yeah.
1: Somebody goes, will Judy ever let Dennis finish his story? And I'm like, eventually I do. I just like to extend it as long as possible. That's why I interrupt so many times, because it ends up being much longer that way.
0: Yeah, and more fun.
1: And more fun.
0: And more insulting, apparently, to a guy named Chris who called in to say, found our impersonation of
1: the accent. What, he was a 7-year-old girl? Stop it.
0: Yeah, really.
1: And then he's like, would you do a Spanish accent? Would you do an African accent?
0: All the time.
1: Yeah. And
0: all the time.
1: What's an African accent? A Nigerian guy?
0: Yeah, I guess. He meant to say African-American.
1: Nigerians have a weird accent, though. It's almost like, it's sort of like British. You know what I mean?
0: Yeah, because they use it as an official language, but they have an accent to it. And he was so, like, he's from the crowd, I guess, that is so offended and or afraid of offending. No, I don't think he was young. Because And he didn't want to say black, you know, would you do a black, you know,
1: right.
0: American accent.
1: Which we do.
0: African, yeah.
1: We do every accent.
0: Yeah, it's ridiculous.
1: You shouldn't listen to that. Seriously, if you do not find accents funny, you cannot listen to this show.
0: Yeah, and if you're offended easily by whatever, then don't. It's going to be a rough day for you if you
1: listen. Sad thing is that we used to like refer those people to like the jazz station.
0: Yeah.
1: But there I don't think there are jazz stations anymore, are they?
0: No.
1: Then
0: it's got to be. Got to be a smooth
1: I think
0: jazz.
1: Every station is just ESPN.
0: Every station's either Spanish language
1: or ESPN.
0: Or ESPN.
1: All right.
0: And now even the sports stations are Spanish. Was that offensive? Chris, was that offensive? All right. So Tom Pelfrey is from Howl. And he won an Emmy last night for Best Supporting Role in a show I've never heard of. But that's fine.
1: Yeah.
0: I'm sure he's never heard of our show, which is good. But like I heard the Emmys were on, but maybe 20 years ago I would have given that a look. You know, when shows like Cheers were on, or The Cosby Show, or even Modern Family and other, you know, shows that aren't even that long ago. But now I don't know what's on, and most of the Emmys are won for stuff that's on HBO and Netflix, not network television anymore. I don't know if they get nominated anymore. But I don't care about the Emmys. All those award shows are self-congratulatory, and they're usually blaming some political party for something they don't like, or Free Palestine, or Free Moravia, or whatever. And it's the furthest thing from what I would call entertaining would be watching the Emmys. Now, we happen to be at the beginning of football season. I missed the beginning of the home opener or the opener of the NFL because I was in Italy, where they don't give a rat's behind about any American sport. And I was trying to keep track of how the Phillies were doing. They had a kind of a bumpy week, Kyle.
15: Yeah, it was better that you didn't keep track.
0: Yeah. They beat the Braves a couple of times, but they got their ass kicked by the Astros.
15: Free-falling currently.
0: Currently free-falling.
15: Not good.
0: So, and that's something that Judy does absolutely not care about.
1: No.
0: Baseball. So this is your chance to say, listen, I know you're all excited about this, that, or the other thing, but I don't care. A party you were not invited to.
1: And if it's a food or a trend.
0: Yeah.
1: 1-800-283-101.5. Now, shockingly, I have not been invited to TikTok. TikTok is something I don't understand. And I think it's really interesting because I am kind of a social media person in that.
0: Yeah, you are.
1: I love Instagram. But the thing is, it's the only social media that has ever kept my interest.
0: Facebook,
1: I was on it in the beginning when everybody was like really excited about it and on it back in like 2009. And then I was like, okay, this is stupid because you couldn't buy anything. So Facebook wasn't interesting to me in the beginning because they didn't have ads. They were just other people's family pictures, which I didn't care about. And by the way, thank you to Dolores in Long Branch who says, I'm Latina. Nothing makes me laugh harder than when Judy does the Latina accent. I'm saying
0: thank you, Dolores. Dolores was my mother's name, so I love you, Dolores.
1: I'm not saying that to pat myself on the back. I'm saying that to show that anybody who doesn't like accents is like, just don't listen to the station. The other thing is that TikTok never, I don't know. My husband loves TikTok. He watches TikTok all day long. That's like his relaxation. He sits there and scrolls TikTok. It was a party I was not invited to. I wasn't invited to Wicked. Wicked is something that people who are into it are so into it. I mean,
0: your daughter was.
1: She was so into it.
0: Yeah. That's another thing, like theater. Like, it would be nice to go to, take my girlfriend to a nice show. But I don't. That medium is a mystery to me. Why it didn't go out with the buggy whips and the buggy is beyond me. We have cinema and video, and they're well produced and well edited, and it's you can turn the volume up or down, and it's in 3D and it's beautiful. To go to a theater and watch people pretend to put on a show, to me is like, why didn't that go out 100 years ago?
1: Why?
0: Judy and I went to a couple of shows and they were beautiful. But
1: has anybody been made aware of Kyle's new gesture?
0: No.
1: I must have missed it. I know the one where you break, right? I think he's asking us yes or no on something.
0: No? Oh, yes.
1: I think he's saying up or down on something. Maybe we have to break.
0: On the topic of theater.
1: Yes, 100%.
0: All right, so what is it you were not invited to? What party you were not invited to? For me, it's theater. For Judy, it's TikTok. I know I'm a classless Neanderthal for not being into the theater and not being excited about going to a Broadway show. I took one for the team and went to a local production a few months ago. And we both didn't like it and walked out after intermission. I like to go fishing. Some people think that's not, you can go to ShopRite and get all the fish you want.
1: That is true. I've been meaning to tell you that.
0: Why didn't you tell me earlier? You're going to save me a lot of money on equipment in 20 years.
1: Every time you go out there with that line and that hook, I'm like, shoot, I keep forgetting to tell him. Here's another thing you were not invited to. sushi.
0: Yes, but now...
1: But it's not a trend.
0: I'm half sushi now.
1: I'm sorry?
0: I will go out for a sushi dinner right. if it's all vegetables or cooked crab.
1: Oh.
0: I will eat them.
1: Okay.
0: Because I like wasabi.
1: So you can eat a California roll.
0: Whatever that is.
1: California roll, I think, has...
0: Cooked crab.
1: But it's fake.
0: That's fine.
1: You know, all the crab in the sushi
0: yeah,
1: is fake.
0: It's fake. Right, oh. That's fine. It's white
1: delicious.
0: Fish.
1: Delicious.
0: Yeah, I like
1: it's
0: it.
1: It's pollock.
0: Pollock or whitefish? Or white
1: I think that's the same thing. Pollock okay. and whiting are the same thing. So they put it in with, I don't know. I don't know either, but I just know that's the one.
0: Well, the one that has like avocado and cucumber and they yeah. dip it in wasabi
1: yes.
0: and that brown sludge. That, what
1: delish.
0: Do you call that?
1: Yes. Yeah.
0: Yeah.
1: That's good.
0: All right, what a party you were not invited to, 1-800-283-1015, because the Emmys were on last night, and Judy and I are both like, well, I don't care. But congratulations to the Jersey guy, Tom Pelfrey from Howl, who
1: whoever
0: won.
1: You are.
0: Yes, God bless. All right, time for New Jersey Fast Traffic.
7: Delays now on South 287 into Exit 3 at Edison. Looks like a crash and possible construction work there. Southbound side, 287 by Exit 3. 35 northbound still closed because of a fluid spill on the roadway. 35 north at Peach Street up to Route 27 at the Avenel-Rawway line. And still a lot of traffic at the George Washington Bridge. 1 hour delays for the upper level, lower level 30. Lincoln and Holland tunnels 20 to 25. 33 closed Yellowbrook Road to Colts Neck Road. That's a crash at Howell. South Jersey roads are in good shape. 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Next report in 15 minutes from the All-American Auto Group Traffic Desk on New Jersey 101.5.
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8: New Jersey 101.5 InSkin weather. What a beautiful day. Sunshine throughout this morning. A few clouds this afternoon. We are staying dry and temperatures are comfortable. We'll reach about 70 to 75 for highs this afternoon. Tonight stays clear with lows in the upper 50s. Not as cool as last night. And then tomorrow, mostly sunny skies, seasonably warm temperatures with highs around 80. I'm Chief Meteorologist Dan Zarrow.
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0: 11:24, Dennis and Judy show this beautiful Tuesday morning. Congratulations to Tom Pelfrey from Howl, who won Best Supporting Actor Trophy in the Emmy Awards last night. Outstanding Supporting Actor in a Drama Series in HBO's Task. And Pamela from Malvern sent a picture of the show and what Tom Pelfrey looks like. A very handsome man and apparently very nice man. He was very emotional in the interview afterward and shouted out his beautiful pregnant wife, Kelly Cuoco, or partner, whatever she's wife, partner. People still get married. But anyway, congratulations to Tom from Howl. But we the Emmy award shows, nah, I cannot be less interested. I like some TV shows, like I was just talking to Kyle off air about Landman. Judy, you watch Landman, right?
1: Oh, I loved it. I can't wait for
0: season three to come on soon. And a lot of the awards now, they don't go to network TV shows. They go to, you know, these streaming services or HBO, which I guess now is a streaming service, right?
15: HBO is, yeah.
0: Yeah. But, I mean, at first it was just a cable channel, and now it's in the same vein as Netflix and Paramount Plus and all the others.
15: You know what I wasn't invited to that I saw a commercial for yesterday, and I cannot believe is still a thing? Dancing with the Stars.
0: Oh, yeah. Oh, please.
15: I remember that show because my parents watched it when I was 5 or 6, and that's 20 years ago now.
1: Wow, and people were so into that.
15: And there is, it's still going on. How?
1: I could not.
15: Who is watching?
0: And if I watched an episode, I would have no idea who this star is that's dancing.
15: Yeah, I wouldn't probably.
0: Funny. All right, Dancing with the Stars, the Emmy Awards, football, fishing, sushi. What is it, a thing that everybody's really excited about? You don't get it. 1-800-283-1015. We call it a party you were not invited to. Let's go to Brian in Howell, the home of Tom Pelfrey. Hi, Brian.
20: Dennis Malloy.
0: Yeah.
20: Brian the Cheese Guy. How you been?
0: I've been good, Brian. How are you?
20: My God, I had an easier time getting a hold of Mitch McConnell the last couple months than I have getting a hold of you.
0: How is
1: we
0: Mitch?
1: We have been very...

0: Oh, yeah, people love that.
1: I go once a year.
2: Yeah, I don't,
1: For the Pizza Expo. It's all right. Pizza Expo, but it's...
2: Okay.
1: Again,
2: well, it's a convention.
1: Out late. Not for me, man. And too much weed in Las Vegas now. It totally changed the whole demographic. It's a lot of young people smoking weed everywhere, and it's just kind of become a little seedy.
2: Interesting. All right, yeah, I never... Because they have fake things about, you know, like they have the Hotel Bellagio, which is supposed to look like the town on Lake Como. But I just went to Bellagio, the actual town. I mean, and then the other things they have there, it's, I don't know. I mean, I guess it's kind of cool to see what man can replicate and have fun with. It's just, to me, the whole thing, the gambling, the hookers, the drinking, the partying.
1: Expensive, too.
2: Yeah, I've heard it's going
1: way up. You know how much a bottle of water cost in Las Vegas at a hotel?
2: How much?
1: My breakfast every day was $47. I got water, coffee, some fruit, and yogurt. It was $47.
0: That's so ridiculous.
1: $13 for a bottle of water.
2: And the water in Switzerland, Italy is free. You just fill up, you bring in your bottle and fill it up in one of those outside faucets. It's beautiful. All right, thank you very much, Brian. Great to hear from you. What is it you don't get? A party you weren't invited to. I can't wait to talk to Linda. Coming up next, 1-800-283-1015 is the phone number. Time for the news.
3: 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I'm Jen Ursula with your New Jersey 101.5 News Flash. Five alleged leaders of a transnational criminal organization accused of preying on Americans through online romance scams have been hauled back to the U.S. to face justice in New Jersey. Federal prosecutors say the men were leaders of the Cape Town branch of the neo-black movement of Africa known as Black X. Prosecutors allege the group used fake romantic relationships and other internet scams between 2011 and 2021 to convince victims to send money overseas, sometimes threatening to release sensitive photos when victims resisted. Organizers of a half marathon in New Jersey are on notice after flooding conditions Sunday. Participants in the race at Saddle River County Park in Paramus were forced to make their way through floodwaters that were waist high at some points along the route. Organizers who have not commented on why the race even went on are not allowed to plan events in Bergen County for at least a year because of the issue. The Diocese of Metuchen has a new bishop. Pope Leo is appointing Bishop Michael Saporito to head the diocese. Bishop Saporito will be the sixth bishop to lead the diocese that was more than 670,000, that has more than 670,000 Catholics. He's 64 years old and has served in the Archdiocese of Newark. Saporito takes over for James Cecchio. That's your New Jersey 101.5 News Flash. Now here's Fast Traffic.
4: In Edison on 287 southbound by exit 3, it's a crash. One lane is blocked and traffic is backed up already from around exit 5 southbound 287. Got the Garden State Parkway looking okay. Route 33 is still closed since earlier this morning. That's all because of a crash cleanup at Colts Neck Road to Yellowbrook Road at Howell. And Route 35 still closed northbound Peach Street up toward Avondale at Route 27. That's all because of a fluid spill. 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
5: New Jersey 101.5 instant weather. I do not keep it a secret. I love temperatures in the 70s. They're my favorite. Not too hot, not too cold, just right. It's a gorgeous day shaping up here for New Jersey. Little taste of early fall in the air, perhaps. With sunshine turning to a few clouds this afternoon, winds are lighter than yesterday. It is comfortable. It is dry. Clear tonight, lows in the upper 50s. Mostly sunny tomorrow, a bit warmer with highs around 80. Warmer still on Thursday, lower 80s with maybe an isolated shower. I'm Chief Meteorologist Dan Zara.
3: 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Right now, Long Branch, 69 degrees. It's 66 in Phillipsburg, North Brunswick, 70. Next update at 12 o'clock. 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
2: That's right. 1139 Dennis and Judy Show. Thanks for listening. Emmys were on last night. Tom Pelfrey from Howell, New Jersey, won Best Supporting Actor in a Drama Series for the show Task, which is a drama series, which I might start to watch now, since now I have a little bit of a connection. The preview looked pretty good.
3: Also, you saw Ozark? I didn't realize this. CD on our app chat reminded me that he played her brother.
4: He plays Ben, which is,
2: Really? I don't remember that now.
3: Somebody wrote all social media. That was a party that she was not invited to.
2: I'm kind of there, although I do watch Instagram and share videos that I see, but I don't post anything.
3: Pumpkin spice?
2: Yeah.
3: Oh, I post. I post on Instagram.
2: Do you? Yeah, you do. But, I've seen. Wow Mom Wow from Lakewood says, absolutely, positively, do not join the party that starts 6 weeks or more before the first day of fall. And that would be the whole pumpkin spice thing, either at Dunkin' or Starbucks. And then somebody said NASCAR in Woodbridge. NASCAR, do not get NASCAR. Let me just continuously turn in a giant oval. No, thank you. Give me F1 or 24-hour Le Mans race over that any day. Yeah. And Judy, Dave in Morristown, says, I don't get the hype with Fortescue. I know Judy likes the vacation there. The Instagram photos don't match the reality. Love you, Judy.
3: That is very funny, by the way.
2: That's an ongoing joke. Fortescue is a little town in Cumberland County on the Delaware Bay that was at one time known as the weak fish capital of the world, that really nobody goes to, that I like to go to. And we always hold that up as a vacation spot. An international, you can go to Lugano, Switzerland, like I was last week, or Interlaken in Switzerland. But if you have the choice, Fortescue is right here.
3: Yeah. And it's gorgeous. I hope people don't take us seriously, Dennis. Like, they're going to think that we have to go to this place.
2: Fortescue?
3: Like, oh, I got to go there. It's like a vacation.
2: That person was obviously.
3: No, that person was. But, like, what if you stop saying it to people? They're going to take you seriously.
2: Welcome home, Dennis. I'm afraid I'll have to turn in my middle-aged menopausal Jewish woman card because I wasn't invited to the Mahjong party.
3: Me neither.
2: Really?
3: Yeah, I could. I just don't get it.
2: Didn't work, I'd have to find a different hobby because I have zero desire to learn to play.
3: Yeah, I always say it's because I work, but I don't think even if I worked, I wouldn't. It's just not my speed, you know?
2: All right, a lot of people want to talk. Let's go to Linda in Punxsutawney, Pennsylvania.
3: I don't think if I worked. I don't think if I didn't work, I would play. Right, okay. Hi, Linda.
5: Hi. Yeah, musicals are totally not my thing. Even when we lived right by Broadway, my husband loves musicals. My daughter loves musicals. Not me. I think they're the most boring thing on the planet. I'm like, get to the storyline. I can't stand it.
2: Same here, Linda. I'm with you. I am with you. And like I said, it's a medium that should have been outmoded 100 years ago when film came. But people still go to that. And listen, if that's your thing, I know Kylie Moore is a big fan of musicals, and she loves them, and God love her for it. But no, not my thing.
5: They were just never my thing at all, and I never got into it. I do like plays. If it's like a good story, I'll go watch a play. I just don't like musicals.
2: Is there a big theater district in Punxsutawney, Pennsylvania?
5: Pittsburgh has one, but I don't really go there. Like, if we're really going to go see a play that we want to see, then we'll make arrangements to go to the city and see it on Broadway.
6: because, you know, it's kind of worth it. Because my brother lives in Jersey, so we could stay with him and go see the play and then come back, you know.
2: I'm currently writing a musical about Punxsutawney Phil.
3: I thought you were writing a musical about Fortescue, Dennis.
2: Well, it's strange, oddly enough, that you bring that up. Punxsutawney Phil actually originated from Fortescue.
3: I did not know that.
2: Yes, and he hopped on a garbage truck one day and ended up in Punxsutawney, Pennsylvania. That's what the musical is all. That's what the musical is all about. All right, Linda, thank you. Nice talking to you.
3: Patton Hamilton says, "I'm not sure why. I'm not dumb, but cannot follow how to score tennis." Then you are dumb.
2: Well, 0, 15,
3: it's 4
2: 30.
3: Points.
4: Makes no sense why they randomly go 15, 30.
3: No,
4: 40.
3: Okay, forget the numbers.
4: Yeah, I agree.
3: But if you just call it 1, 2, 3, 4. Yeah.
2: Well, can we do that?
3: You could, but okay, so but that doesn't mean you can't follow it. You could change it and say it's stupid, but you could follow it. It's 1, 2, 3, 4.
2: It is confusing because there's no reason why we do that. And
3: again, what? There's no reason why when you walk into that store for old ladies, they start at 0. There's a store for old ladies, a women's store. And if you're a 4, which I am, you're a 0.
2: Oh.
3: So if you try on a 4 in that store, it's like a 16.
2: Well, they just want you to feel better and want
3: old,
2: fat old ladies to come back. But explain the tennis scoring thing. Now, how did that begin, Kyle?
4: Oh, I couldn't tell you how it began, but
3: well,
4: we're going to research
3: it. How did tennis scoring begin the way it is? You know, love is, it's French for the egg, l'œuf. So it means like zero. Or you know what I mean? Tennis scoring, nobody knows with absolute certainty how it got started, but the leading explanation goes back to medieval France. And the most common theory involves a clock face, which makes sense. Maybe they got it from the clock face because it goes 15, 30, 45.
4: But they never go 45.
2: By the way.
3: No, but they say somewhere along the way for ease of speaking, 45 was probably changed to 40. But forget about that for a minute. You can follow it if somebody just tells you it's just 1, 2, 3, 4 and love for zeros from the egg.
2: Well, the French, of course, from the French. And all of Europe hates the French. And on two occasions last week, I got to say F the French with the full word and made people laugh. A woman from Belgium thought I was hysterical because I said F the French to her in a winery. And being from Belgium, she totally agrees. And then there was a group of Frenchmen next to us in a restaurant getting loud. And they were kind of leering at my daughter in the sauna earlier in the day. So I raised the glass, and you know how you tap on the glass to make a toast?
3: Yeah.
2: I tapped the glass and said, F the French, and my daughter was mortified.
3: So you.
2: And yes, thank you. Anthony, in Delaware, you're on New Jersey 101.5. What's the party you were not invited to?
7: What's up, Ben? What's up, Judy?
2: Hey.
7: So we got Oprah, we got the Kardashians, we have the Grammys, the Emmys, all award shows. We have the Jersey Shore, and dancing to the lyrics.
2: Now, I get the Kardashians. Oprah, though, I don't get why she's a god to some people or why she's so important, but she was a groundbreaker and sort of was the black female Phil Donahue back in the day. So she did pay her dues, but I don't know how she became a goddess.
7: In the beginning, but as she progressed, my spirit don't jive with her spirit. It's different.
2: All right. So, I like the way you put that. Anthony, thank you, my friend. Let's go to John in Mount Laurel. You're on New Jersey 101.5. You know what I don't get, John?
8: What's that?
2: Why Mount Laurel is called, there's no mountains, and it's not packed with laurel like my town of Medford.
8: Yeah. It's pretty lame, to be honest with you.
2: It's a nice town. But so what's the party?
8: Yeah, yeah.
2: What's the party?
8: That show, it's on HBO Max. It's called The Pit, and it's kind of like a hospital drama. And everyone's like, oh, you got to watch it. You got to watch it. I'm like, what's the difference between that, ER, or Grey's Anatomy? I mean, how many hospital dramas can you make, you know? And it's political too. Like there's an episode where the doctors stand up to ICE. Like it's this whole.
2: Oh.
8: It's just like I couldn't think of anything I'd want to watch less, and I don't get why people are like in love with it. It's just a basic show.
2: Yeah, I'm gonna come up with a TV show where the characters stand up against some law enforcement agency that's enforcing the law and keeping people safe.
3: I got That'll a better be, one.
2: Yeah.
3: A show where everyone gets hit in the nuts.
2: Oh.
8: I love it.
2: It was called America's Funniest Home Videos.
3: Exactly. And it was like the only thing people wanted to see is people getting hit in the men parts. That was always like what got the most comments. It got the most laughs.
2: I'm going to come up with a show called The Men Parts.
3: Well, I was going to do just like getting hit in them. No, actually, somebody came up with this idea, and he called it Nuts and Jolts.
2: Oh, wow.
3: Yeah.
2: Who was that? Who came up with that?
3: A friend of ours.
2: Qué culo. Friend of mine. Qué culo. I had to say it at least once this hour.
3: Okay, you can say it every hour. I won't be offended.
2: All right. What is the party you were not invited to last night? We had the Emmys. We're not into award shows at all, but a Jersey guy won for Best Supporting Actor in a drama series for the show Task, Tom Pelfrey from Howl. Congrats to you, Tom, and your beautiful wife, Kaylee Cuoco. Yeah, okay. 1-800-283-1015 is the phone number, 1149. Time for New Jersey Fast Traffic.
9: Not much change in Howell since earlier this morning. Route 33 is closed in both directions. That's between Colts Neck Road and Yellow Brook Road because of a crash involving a jackknife tractor trailer, according to DOT. Got Route 9 southbound side at Raritan Street and Washington Avenue. An accident now at South Amboy. One lane is closed. Route 35, cleanup of a fluid spill northbound side coming into Route 27. The road had been closed there. That may be changing. And the Hudson River Crossing still 35 to 50 minutes at the GW Bridge. Upper, lower level 20, Lincoln and Holland Tunnels with about a 15-minute delay. 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Next report in 15 minutes on the All-American Auto Group Traffic Desk on New Jersey 101.5.
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10: New Jersey 101.5 instant weather. What a beautiful day. Sunshine throughout this morning. A few clouds this afternoon. We are staying dry and temperatures are comfortable. We'll reach about 70 to 75 for highs this afternoon. Tonight stays clear with lows in the upper 50s. Not as cool as last night. And then tomorrow, mostly sunny skies, seasonably warm temperatures with highs around 80. I'm Chief Meteorologist Dan Zarrow.
4: Checking temperatures right now around the Garden State. We have 73 in Wildwood, 71 in Mount Holly, 66 in Hackettstown. 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
3: Dennis and Judy Show. My name is Judy Franco. Across from me is the lovely and talented Dennis Malloy.
2: Hey.
3: I must say, we're talking about parties we weren't invited to. In other words, things that everybody's really into that we are not into. And somebody brought up Fortescue because we always make the joke about this little quaint fishing village, which is really just kind of a, we make it sound like it's a quaint fishing village, but really it's kind of a dump, I hate to say it, but it's on the water in New Jersey, so we make fun of it. And I apologize because Dean Gloucester wrote, Dennis, my uncle's house was right over the water in Fortescue. He owned a bait and tackle shop. I loved going there when I was a kid. Went back last year to try the restaurant. It's fabulous. The owner's great, quite a character. We've been there a number of times now. Unfortunately, the restaurant is now closed. That was the only thing it had. You're kidding.
2: Well, we used to go there as a kid. It was Higby's bait. And I think Higby's, is Bunky might be passed on, but Bunky's family runs Bunky Higby. I think that's open, but there was a little restaurant that is now closed. And then the Charlesworth Hotel is up for sale, Judy, if you want to buy. You and I go in on it and call it the Dennis and Judy. Not that much. It's like affordable. It's on the water. It's got a couple of rooms for rent and a nice restaurant. Charlesworth
3: Hotel.
2: Why
3: is it for sale?
2: It's tough down there, you know.
3: We buy it and bring back Fortescue as a new tourist destination in New Jersey.
2: Bring it back to its glory days.
3: Well, it didn't have any glory days, but bring it some bad. Glory. Bring it some glory days, Dennis.
2: Marseille, France isn't the normal France. Only place in France would
3: Marseille,
2: go.
3: Marseille.
2: What did I say?
4: Marseille.
2: Did I say Marseille?
4: Like the animal, the monkey, and friends.
2: Because I know it's Marseille. It was there anyway.
3: I know you do.
2: I would go again.
3: Stop being an idiot.
2: It was like the village in the 80s. Okay.
3: I would say, I see more hippies in Marseille. Hippies and Muslims. That's what the entire town is. Hippies and Muslims. That is the place where I accidentally got high and started talking to strangers because I took something that I didn't realize was a gummy. Anyway, it's a long story. But I kept saying, oh, no, I'm high and I don't like being high. And this is the worst. It was supposed to be It's a long story, but it was supposed to be just like a chill for anxiety, and they swore you wouldn't get high, but they were both yellow, so I took the wrong thing. Now I'm walking down the street in Marseille going, Mark, please don't make fun of me, because you know how people make fun of people when they're high, and then you get all paranoid, and then like you look stupid or whatever, and I realized I was not talking to Mark. I was talking to a random Muslim guy walking down the street who was Asian, and then I said to Mark, how long was I talking to this guy? He's like, 5 minutes. And I said, I thought it was you. He goes, yeah, I know. I said, why didn't you stop me? He goes, it was funny to watch.
2: Hi, I'm an Asian Muslim hippie and I'm very offended by
3: French. Speaking French.
2: I am an Asian Muslim hippie, very offended by what the Judy was saying. My name is Chris.
3: It was so uncomfortable. Anyway, glad I got that story off my chest. We had a fun time today.
2: Judy was not on gummies today, if you were wondering.
3: No. No, can't. Carry a gun. Not allowed.
2: Oh, that's fine.
3: We're going to take a big break now. The break is 24 hours, or 20, whatever, 22 hours. We'll see you tomorrow morning. Lou and Michelle are next. Thank you, Kyle.
1: 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Fitzpatrick Home Improvement News Desk. 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
15: It's 69 degrees at 12 o'clock. I'm Jen Ursolo. Atlantic Highlands police have been frantically searching for a boater who went missing from his commercial clamming vessel in Sandy Hook Bay yesterday. Police responded to a report of an unmanned boat at the Sea Street Pier. All we know is that it's a missing boater, 64-year-old Pennsylvania man. New Jersey state lawmakers are considering a bill that would let a spouse, parent, or another close relative place their loved one on the state's list of people banned from gambling.
16: A state assembly committee held a hearing Monday on the measure, which would require a person prove the loved one should be on the casino exclusion list by showing bank and credit card statements and any court orders for alimony or child support payments. Republican Assemblyman and former Atlantic City Mayor Don Guardian tells a press of Atlantic City. The state self-exclusion lists have helped thousands of people with gambling problems, but some refuse to admit they have a problem or to get help themselves. Levon Putney, New Jersey, 101.5 News.
15: A six-year-old boy who was walking on a roadway in Atlantic County late Sunday night was struck and killed by a car on the Black Horse Pike, Pleasantville police say. The 31-year-old driver remained at the scene, is cooperating with police. It's not clear why the child was even in the five-lane highway. A Bridgeton man faces up to 20 years in prison when sentenced in January after admitting he sexually assaulted a 12-year-old girl after meeting her on social media and gaming platforms. 35-year-old Alex Torres Lopez pleading guilty to first-degree aggravated sexual assault because investigators say he met the girl several times after first talking through Snapchat and Roblox. The news made possible by Earth Treasures. Gold prices are near historic highs. 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As we get back into the swing of our schedules this fall, be sure to add this to your calendar, donating blood. Right now, the supply is not in shortage, says Director of Communications for the American Red Cross New Jersey, Diane Kincannon. But it's still critical to keep those appointments.
17: So many people need your blood donation. 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For the treatment, sickle cell patients could receive up to 100 transfusions a year.
15: Anyone who gives blood in New Jersey through September 20th will receive an exclusive Red Cross Hello Kitty plush mascot clip and surprise sticker pack. The complete New Jersey 101.5 forecast is coming up. Now here's New Jersey Fast Traffic.
9: On Route 9, southbound, heavy down by Route 35 from an earlier accident at South Amboy. We've got Route 36 closed both ways. That started yesterday. Long-term construction work at Florence Avenue and Long Branch until next spring. And Route 33 closed since early this morning. Truck accident between Yellowbrook Road and Colts Neck Road. All lanes are closed on 33 in Howell. Hudson River Crossing, still about 30 to 40 at the JW Bridge. Better at the Lincoln or Holland Tunnels. I'm Bob Williams, next report in 15 minutes on New Jersey 101.5.
10: New Jersey 101.5 in skin weather. The air has turned cooler, but the sun is still strong and warm. The UV index today is high, so you can still work on your tan, even as those temperatures end up about 5 degrees below normal this afternoon. 70 to 75. We will see a few clouds in the sky this afternoon, too, but staying completely dry. Tonight will be clear and pretty cool. Lows in the upper 50s, not as chilly as last night. Tomorrow, mostly sunny and seasonably warm. Highs back to around 80. We'll be in the lower 80s on Thursday with with partly sunny skies. There will be a chance of an isolated late day shower on Thursday, but don't let that spoil or cancel any of your plans. I'm Chief Meteorologist Dan Zara.
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0: 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Right now, Spring Lake, 70 degrees. It's 72 in Glassboro. Hamilton, also 70 degrees. Next update hits at 12:30. 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
2: New Jersey Chime Time is 12:09. It's Lou and Michelle.
3: Hello there, Michelle.
2: Hello there, Lou Russo. How are ya?
3: Doing great today. How are you? What a beautiful day.
2: Another beauty. I mean, it's like picture perfect out there.
3: It's gorgeous. So gorgeous. I did a little walk before you got in here today, and I'm starting to understand why the people who like the crisp weather like the crisp weather.
2: Getting a little braggy though with the steps. I gotta be honest, you kind of throw it in my face all day about how many steps you got. You're turning into a step bragger.
3: So are you asking me how many steps I did today?
2: Oh, here we go. Any opportunity for him to tell me?
3: No, I'm kidding. But all the
2: did you know, Michelle, I have 10,000 steps so I can eat this bagel. That was one comment you did make.
3: I did make a comment, and that's a good
2: comment.
3: Did you
2: know, Michelle, it's 1,000 steps around the complex here? Okay.
3: I didn't say it that way.
2: That was another comment.
3: I simply said, did I do enough steps to have a bagel today?
2: I don't know if that's exactly how you said it, but okay.
3: Well, how do you think I said it?
2: Did you have enough steps to have a large custard with cookie dough bites in it from Rita's?
3: That sounds amazing.
2: Did you have enough steps for that?
3: The answer is no to that.
2: How about 127 of them?
3: I'd be walking until next April.
2: This story cracks me up because they're trying to find this person. I guess they ordered a large custard with cookie dough bites at Rita's and accidentally clicked on the order 127 times.
3: I mean, you could get pretty excited ordering.
2: Okay. So she was charged well above, which is crazy because she actually paid for it, not realizing what she did.
3: Wait a minute. Hold on. She paid. Was it automatically paid? She didn't realize what
2: the
3: total
2: was?
3: It was
2: like automatic. Right. And it was at the little kiosk. And she went and tried to order one and ordered 127 of them and then was billed for it and probably just swiped, not realizing what she just swiped. Because I don't know. Sometimes you just click on it. Maybe you're not paying attention. And now they're trying to find out who this person is because they want to be able to give her the money back.
3: I mean, we've all accidentally called someone. We've accidentally hit a button a couple of times. But what scenario allows you to hit a button 127 times? Was something pressing against the phone in the car?
2: Well, just the other day, I did it with the vending machine here because I didn't think it was swiping my credit card. Now, in this case, I don't think it did. But I must have swiped my credit card 20 times because I wanted the peanut M&M.
3: But you knew you were doing it.
2: Right, but I haven't even checked my credit card. I probably should check my statement.
3: You probably have 127 peanut M&Ms.
2: That's what I'm saying. I just kept swiping because it wasn't coming out. And I'm like, oh, it's obviously not registering. Let me, 131, swipe, 131, swipe, and it wasn't coming out. I don't even know. I really honestly should check to see
3: if you got charged.
2: Charged 20 times.
3: But imagine if your card somehow swiped 120 times and you didn't realize it. Like, this is just, there's a button that got hit or something.
2: Or maybe she had to order one. Like, I've had that happen.
3: Yeah.
2: Like, she's not the only one. I will admit it right here. I went to order bananas, okay? And I wanted 4 bananas.
3: Okay.
2: And it was at the time when I ordered it and then they brought it out to my car. And all of a sudden I see they're bringing out like 40 bananas, like some ridiculous amount of bananas. I did not mean to hit that. Oh, I meant to hit 4.
3: Did you hit 40 instead of 4?
2: And I must have hit 40.
3: As opposed to, I thought maybe 4 cases, something like that.
2: Oh, maybe.
3: Sometimes that happens.
2: Maybe that's what
3: you think you're ordering one item.
2: Maybe that's what
3: happened. And you're ordering a case.
2: Yeah, maybe it was 4 cases.
3: You got 4 cases of bananas.
2: But I was like, whoa, whoa, whoa, whoa. That was an accident. I didn't mean to do that. And they took them back. Luckily, I didn't have to pay for it. But I feel like this happens a lot, no?
3: Difference with bananas is bananas don't melt. You get 127 Ritas and you got to start eating fast.
2: True. That is true. So I guess they realized that can't be correct. And they just charged her but only gave her the one. But we're wondering, has it ever happened where you did make a mistake? Where you accidentally over-ordered something? You know, everything's the kiosk, or maybe you're doing it online shopping, and it was an accident.
3: Ordering blunders.
2: Yes.
3: Yeah, I mean, you expect 4 bananas, and you see those 4 wooden crates coming out.
2: That's when you put it that way, that's exactly what happened. So, yeah, I probably did put the 4 crates, but that was one where I could stop it right there and say, no, don't charge me. And they were very, very nice about the whole thing. So the phone number is 1-800-283-101.5. 1-800-283-101.5. Has it ever happened where so many of us were just ordering everything online? Everything's digital. Has it ever happened where you accidentally ordered the wrong

0: thing, too many of one thing. And what happened? Did you get billed? Did you have to pay for it? Did they take it back? What's your story?
1: I don't do a lot of online ordering. You know that. Like, I'm a little old school about that stuff. So I don't have a story about a bunch of stuff showing up at the house. But when I do order online, that's my that's why I don't enjoy it, because I'm afraid I'm going to do something stupid and then some truck is going to back up to the house unloading the ridiculous accidental order I just made.
0: But Amazon's so good with that stuff. Maybe I've done this a lot. I did it recently with suntan lotion too. I meant to order one and I think I ordered 10 and they were expensive. Or I don't know, but somehow 10 showed up in my house and I was like, oh, no. But they let me keep them. It was kind of crazy.
1: Wait a second. So you thought you ordered one.
0: I thought I ordered one.
1: You ordered 10.
0: Or maybe they delivered 10.
1: They delivered 10.
0: Something got messed up with the delivery where somehow I got 10. I don't know if I accidentally clicked 10 or if they just thought I said 10. I don't know.
1: Okay, but then you say, ho, ho, whoa, whoa, yeah. The noises we make. Whoa, whoa, whoa, whoa, whoa, all those noises.
0: Because I didn't want to be billed for that.
1: I've only ordered one of these. And somebody along the way said, keep the other 9?
0: Yes. That happened recently, too, when I ordered something and it was the wrong size. And I went to fill out the thing to return it to get the printout so I could bring it to where I bring Amazon items to return. And they were like, just keep it.
1: Just keep it.
0: Like, it's cheaper to keep it, I guess, for them.
1: Right.
0: By the time you send it back or you return it.
1: It's one thing about, if it's a sweater or something like that. But if it's 9 things of expensive sunscreen, you would think maybe they can't resell it once it was in somebody else's house. Or
0: maybe they realized it was their fault and so they didn't bill me for it. But I swear I have so many stories about this. I can't be the only one.
1: For the next 2 weeks, Michelle ordered 10 of everything just to see what happens if she's trying to return stuff.
0: No. But it has happened in the past, 2 returns. One was something for my shower, a little caddy for my shower. They were like, keep it. And then the other was a sweatshirt. I couldn't believe it. I'm like, no, I'm going to return it. It's not far from where I live. I can go bring it. And they're like, nah.
1: You were willing to do it.
0: I was willing to do it.
1: Because it's interesting, because if you're willing to do it, you would think they'd say, okay. But the person who says, I am not wrapping this back up, I don't have time to bring it back, then you can understand them saying, all right, don't worry about it then, just keep it. But you were being cooperative.
0: Yeah.
1: Huh.
0: Yeah.
1: What was wrong with the sweatshirt?
0: It was too big. And I'm like, I wear it if it's too big. Since I'm keeping it, since they're giving it to me.
1: Then you can wear it too big.
0: I guess I could still wear it.
1: All of a sudden, it looks a little better.
0: Which is horrible. I didn't want that size, but whatever. It happened that way.
1: So that sweatshirt doesn't fit you. Yeah, but it was free. Doesn't it look great?
0: Doesn't it look so much better because I didn't have to pay for it? 1-800-283-101.5. I can't be the only one. Lou doesn't have any stories about accidentally over-ordering.
1: Ordering snafus don't happen to me online because I don't order things online.
0: You get everything in person.
1: And it's not, I'm not trying to be smart about it. I mean, it takes me twice as long as it takes you to order something. You get something right away. So there's no advantages to the way I do it, except I'm old school.
0: And it's so easy to type in 10 instead of 1 or 100 instead of 10. And then the next thing you know, it's showing up at your doorstep and that's not what you ordered. Or you have to pay $143.89 at Rita's when you really only wanted 1 cookie dough ice cream.
1: I mean, that's not a bad deal for $127.
0: No.
1: You know what I mean?
0: I don't understand how that was even the price of it.
1: I don't know what size it was, but
0: something got messed up because I agree. That's not what I would think that the price would be.
1: Henry,
0: I would think it'd be more.
1: Henry, clear out the freezer. We got 127 Rita's coming.
0: Bring them all home. I'm dreading when Rita's closes, by the way. It's always so depressing.
1: Yeah. Then you'll be sorry summer's gone.
0: When Rita's closes, I'm like, oh, that's the end of summer.
1: That's when it happens.
0: That's the wrap up.
1: Yeah. And listen, if they're 127 short, they may close sooner. Who knows?
0: I know, that is true. That is true. But she did pay, so hopefully she'll be able to get her money back. They're putting it out there so she can get
1: So the person
0: back.
1: Hasn't...
0: I guess not, according to this article.
1: When it's time to review the bill, that's when that's going to come to an end.
0: I guess
1: I'm pretty sure, I would
0: yeah,
1: think.
0: But yeah. If it's ever happened to you, 1-800-283-101.5, let us know.
1: You're ordering snafus. All right, it's 12:18 and it's time for New Jersey Fast Traffic.
2: At Howellstill, the closure of Route 33, both ways at Yellowbrook Road into Colts Neck Road. Cleanup from an earlier accident this morning, tractor trailer involved. Hudson River Crossing, still 45 minutes to an hour at the upper level George Washington Bridge. Lower level is better. Lincoln and Holden Tunnels at a 20 to 25 minute backup. And the Garden State Parkway is all right, 295. Construction work on the exit ramp, north and southbound side by exit 60.

0: 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Next report in 15 minutes from the All-American Auto Group Traffic Desk on New Jersey 101.5.
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2: New Jersey 101.5 instant weather. Beautiful weather. I love it. It's comfortable. It's dry. We'll see a few clouds this afternoon with plenty of sunshine. High temperatures 70 to 75 degrees. Tonight will be clear with lows in the upper 50s. And for tomorrow, a little warmer. Highs around 80 with mostly sunny skies. Another beautiful day. I'm Chief Meteorologist Dan Zarrow.
3: All right, thank you, Dan. In Lavalette right now, it's 69 degrees. In Millville, 73. Perth Amboy, 69. Fast traffic and instant weather every 15 minutes on New Jersey 101.5.
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3: I think it was one dish with 127 of like the add-on items, according to this app message.
1: All right. 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
3: Which makes a little more sense compared to 127 of the actual custards.
1: That's
3: right?
1: What make, and the price makes sense too. Right, because we were looking at that price, $140 for 127 items. Uh-huh. That didn't make sense.
3: They're like, you really like the add-ons.
1: So thank you for sharing. That was, yeah. So, okay, so it was the
3: Can you imagine? 127, I'll have cookie dough, I'll have M&M's.
1: I want to try that.
3: Snickers, of all funny. The toppings.
1: So we're talking about your online ordering blunders, 1-800-283-101.5. I thought of one in my family. Like I said, I don't do a lot of online ordering. My dad does, and my dad called me one day, and he's like, I just got a gallon of peanut butter, like a gallon sized thing of peanut butter. And I said, yeah. And he goes, what do I do with it? And like a wise guy, I said, well, a lot of people put it on bread. Some people dip celery in it. He was like, what do I do with it? I said, I don't know, it's food. And he called and they said they were going to take it back because he said he wanted a smaller one. And then he decided to keep it.
3: That is so cute. But yeah. He was like, I don't want the gallon.
1: What do I do with it?
3: I just want the small one. The other's going to go to waste. I don't want to waste
1: it. You better make some room in the refrigerator for the jelly now.
3: Stock up on the jelly.
1: Time for some white bread.
3: Let's go to Jerry in Kendall Park, who has a story about something being damaged that he recently ordered. Hi, Jerry.
13: Hi, how are you doing?
3: All right. What's your story?
13: Okay, so I'm going camping Saturday to Colorado, and I ordered a hatchet. I needed a hatchet, you know, for firewood. And I got it this morning, delivered from Walmart, and it had a little chip in it. So I got online, said, no, return this, send me another one. They said, okay, go ahead, send it back. I did. I went through the process like you did, checked the FedEx box to pick it up, and they then said, no, you can keep it. And I think the reason is because of the weight. That hatchet weighs, the shipping to get it back is more than I paid for that.
1: So it's not worth it for them to
3: take it. Yeah, for that one, I agree. The sweatshirt I ordered, I didn't understand that one. I was like, it's not that heavy. But yeah, something else I ordered that they let me keep, that was heavier, that I could understand that one. And certainly what you ordered.
13: I've had it happen several times, and I don't understand the rhyme or reason, but who am I to question what they want to let me keep something?
1: So with the hatchet, you could still use it? It's like not damaged enough that you would not use it?
13: Yeah, all I got to do is file down the little chip in the blade a little bit. And, you know, but I paid for a new one. I wanted one new and not damaged. And so they're sending me a new one, too.
3: Oh, well, all right.
1: Hopefully in time for the trip.
13: Yes, and not that I need to have two hatchets, but it's nice to have an extra.
1: I mean, it's a double hatchet camping trip. That's not bad.
3: You get pulled over. They're like, you got one, but why do you got two? Wait, so you're camping in Colorado? Oh, that's going to be gorgeous. Yeah. I'm so jealous.
13: It absolutely is. I timed it for when the aspens are supposed to be at their peak, and I'm really looking forward to it.
3: Oh, really?
13: Help me awesome. Out. Pray that it doesn't rain.
3: I'm hoping and praying it doesn't rain.
1: We're
3: going to
1: go walk right over to the weather desk at the next break and put the good word in for you.
3: I was in Breckenridge, Colorado last year, and it was one of my favorite vacations. It was absolutely gorgeous, and I would love to go back.
13: I'm camping in the mountains about 20 miles from Breckenridge.
3: Oh,
1: this sounds amazing.
3: I'm jealous. Take me with you.
1: Is it cold now? Is it cold there now?
13: No, this is about 10,000 feet, and right now it's getting down in the 40s at night and in the 60s during the day.
3: I got to tell you, though, and you've been out there before, it sounds like, right?
13: Oh, yes.
3: Because the first day, I'm like,
1: oh, you couldn't breathe.
3: I couldn't breathe.
1: The altitude?
3: Like, the altitude, I'm like, I really struggled that first day. I'm like, this vacation's going to suck. Like, I can't breathe.
1: But that was super attractive, though.
3: And but it went away. It went away after, like, maybe half a day, it went away.
13: You're very fortunate. Sometimes that affects people for a week or more. I've had it, altitude sickness.
1: Oh, wow.
13: But the first stop should always be at a Walmart or Bath Pro, get you the boost oxygen tank.
3: Yeah, they sell them. They sell like those little oxygen tanks in the supermarket, and they have like oxygen bars where you can go and get oxygen. Yep. You already have some. Jerry, have a great time.
14: Yeah, have a good time, Jerry. Have a great trip.
3: Thank you so much. I was like, I thought I was just out of shape. I was out of breath, and we were climbing and doing like a lot of outdoor activities, and I'm like, oh boy.
14: That's got to be scary, though, when you right? Because that's breathing.
3: I don't have asthma, and I was like, oh my God, like this, that would be really.

0: bill up, and it turned out to be $143.89. When you accidentally overordered something online, or you ordered something and it came damaged, did you get to keep it for free, or did you try to return it and they just said, no, just keep it? And it really wasn't that damaged that you could still use it.
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2: 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I'm Rick Rickman with your New Jersey 101.5 News Flash. Governor Mikey Sherrill calls it a win for New Jersey after hearing the Supreme Court blocked the U.S. Postal Service from implementing a rule that would restrict mail-in voting. The blocked rule also would have required states to hand over voter information for those eligible for ballots by mail. A major search continues in Sandy Hook Bay for a missing Pennsylvania clammer after his commercial fishing boat was found empty near Atlantic Highlands. Police say the vessel was discovered Monday morning near the Sea Streak ferry dock with no one aboard. The Diocese of Metuchen has a new bishop. Pope Leo is appointing Bishop Michael Saporito to head the diocese that has more than 670,000 Catholics. And that's your New Jersey 101.5 News Flash. Here's fast traffic.
3: Heading south on the Garden State Parkway, it's construction work in the express lanes that's coming into exit 105 for Route 18 and Route 36 southbound Parkway. Jersey Turnpike in pretty good shape over the entire stretch. We've got Route 33 still closed by Yellow Brook Road over toward Colts Neck Road. Clean up of an early morning accident with a tractor trailer involved at Howell. Hudson River Crossing still about a 45-minute to 1-hour delay for the George Washington Bridge approaches. The Lincoln and Holland Tunnels about a 15 to 25-minute backup. And the southbound Turnpike Western Spur, that's construction work right near 15W. And traffic is backed up from the mall at 16W. 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
4: New Jersey 101.5 instant weather. Now, what are you doing inside on such a beautiful day? I love temperatures in the 70s. They are my favorite. Not too hot, not too cold, just right. It is a gorgeous day across New Jersey with sunshine and a few clouds through this afternoon. Highs 70 to 75 degrees. Humidity still low. Weather stays dry. Tonight will be clear with lows in the upper 50s. Tomorrow mostly sunny and seasonably warm. Highs jump to around 80. Lower 80s on Thursday with maybe an isolated shower. I'm Chief Meteorologist Dan Zero.
2: 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In Seabright, 70. Morristown, 68. Red Bank, 70 degrees. 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
8: So it's one thing to type in the wrong amount on an online order. Okay,
9: right.
8: You're supposed to get one, you accidentally type in 10.
9: Get 11, right.
8: Things get worked out. But I have to say, when it comes to tech mistakes, I think the one mistake that's so embarrassing and can get you in a lot of trouble, and I was just looking it up, and it's like 50% of people admit that they've done this.
9: Uh-oh.
8: When you accidentally text the wrong person.
9: Oh, I've done it.
8: It says 50% of us. I've done it too. And it is like your heart just like sinks.
9: Because now
8: your stomach, it's like a pit in your stomach.
9: Because yeah, you have to go back and read it. You have to make sure it's nothing embarrassing. And you also have to make sure it's nothing that needs explaining to the person you actually sent it to.
8: Yes.
9: Right? Like if it's just the end of a conversation and it's a punchline of a joke or something, it may make no sense standing there on its own for somebody who wasn't supposed to get it.
8: And so many times you're in like a group text message, where there's like 10 people in the message. And then some people decide to side text. And then they're side texting about the group message. And that's
9: a risky, dangerous
8: operation.
9: Very dangerous.
8: Because if you're going to side text me about a group message that we're in, you better make sure that you get it right and you send it to me. And I get so nervous to do that. I'm like, ah!
9: Well, it's not...
8: It's so uncomfortable.
9: See, it's not only you better make it sure I'm getting the right text or I'm sending the right text. You are now involved in two text strings going on at once. And one of them, you don't want everybody to get.
8: Yeah.
9: So you got to be sure who you're answering. I've had that happen
8: you
9: to me, too.
8: Lock in.
9: Two things going on at once, and you're like, wait a minute. I got to make sure I'm talking to the right person.
8: Right.
9: Here.
8: Or you, like, text, like, I accidentally text you, love you, by accident when I'm, like, texting my husband. Like, I could totally see
9: okay.
8: that happen.
9: Imagine that first. Let's imagine that for a second. You get a message from your husband.
8: Yeah.
9: And you're just going to respond, haha, love you.
8: Yeah.
9: Or just... That's why I love you. Yeah, there you go. That's why I love you. You get distracted for a minute. In the meantime, I've sent you a text message that says, hey, I'm running 5 minutes late. You pick up your phone. You respond to the last text you got. It comes to me. So easy to have happen, right?
8: So easy. And I'm surprised that has not happened with it, you know, between you and my husband.
9: So I would send you back, just so you know.
8: Wait, if I texted you, that's why I love you?
9: That's why I love you. I would send back, I know. I love you too. That's what I would send back, just to be funny,
8: right?
9: And I would see how you respond
8: because we're like that would be funny. But what if you did this to like somebody like a higher up, a boss, or you accidentally text like "I love you" to your boss? Like, how do you? Oh my god, that's like so awkward.
9: So we're expanding
8: or something like I don't know.
9: We're expanding this to orders that have gone wrong or text messages that have got wrong because it's so similar. Ordering on if you're on your phone. It's a very similar process.
8: Yeah, let us know if this has ever happened to you where you accidentally texted the wrong person. And how do you get out of it? Like, how do you follow it up with something? Are you just like, oh, my bad. Like, totally meant to text somebody else. And then if it's...
9: That was not meant for you.
8: That was not meant for you. Or you received a text message. I did receive a text message one time. But yeah, if that's ever happened, 1-800-283-101.5. Because texting is very scary.
9: Yeah.
8: It's got to be sent to the right person.
9: It's very easy to mess up. It's really very easy to mess up. It's just your one accidental touch of your screen away from sending something to the wrong person.
8: I wish I would have saved it. I got a text message from somebody who I'm friendly with, but I'm not like best friends with them. And it was obviously meant for her husband. And it was a little, you know.
9: Oh,
8: it
9: no.
8: It was a little.
9: Oh, no.
8: Yeah. Yes. And I froze.
9: So you got
8: I froze as if like I saw a ghost.
9: So you got it from who now?
8: An acquaintance.
9: And this acquaintance was sending it
8: to
9: thinking
8: her very yes.
9: She was sending it to her
8: who
9: someone she's dating
8: yes.
9: or some, okay, gotcha.
8: And the name, like it's I could see how that could
9: M-I-M-I-C.
8: You know, I could see yes. how that happened.
9: It was close to your name.
8: It was close to my name, and she sent the text message to me instead of her husband. So what do? I freeze, and I just think if I delete it, it goes away.
9: You just ignore
8: it. Like, I'm like, in my mind, I'm like, I delete it, it goes away. It never happened. Never happened. So I delete it.
9: And you didn't think of trying something funny, like, hey, maybe you should take me
8: no,
9: to lunch
8: first?
9: No,
8: because it was like a little, it was a little more than.
9: That's what I'm saying. I was like, I don't know, maybe you buy me a drink first at least? You know, something like
8: that. I know, I should have asked you, but I just was like, delete! Never happened.
9: Did you ever?
8: Wait, so then yeah. I don't say anything.
9: Right.
8: And then at like the next game, she comes up to me.
9: Oh, no.
8: She says, you got that text, didn't you? And I was like, I almost said, what text? Like, I almost lied. I don't know why. I was like a child. I was like, I did. And then we had a laugh about
9: like,
8: it, and it was funny.
9: You vixen.
8: We were dying. She's like, oh, my God, I never do that. I can't believe I did that to you. I can't believe I sent it to you.
9: But
8: like, I'm so embarrassed.
9: It still falls in the embarrassed, sure, but you guys are kind of your
8: yeah.
9: friends.
8: And
9: you
8: I'm
9: know?
8: Like, oh, my God, that yeah. just made my day. It if was you, so funny.
9: If you sent that to your kid's teacher by accident,
8: that would have been different.
9: It's a little bit of a different story, right?
8: But I almost said to her, no, I didn't get it. Like, I know why.
9: Because you're nice, and you that would get her off the hook.
8: Maybe that's what it was.
9: You would clear her of any.
8: I wanted it to pretend like it didn't happen.
9: Yeah, no, I didn't even see it.
8: I don't know if that happened later on that night, but it was a lot.
9: I didn't even see it, Pookie.
8: I could tell you two had a good night. Okay.
9: Listen, I just have one question for you. On a Wednesday. You know what I mean? You really could have had some fun with that.
8: I could have. Mike in Union, tell us your story.
0: Okay. So on your screener, my fiance and I were in an argument with her mother. So my fiance and I are texting back and forth, and then her mother's texting each one of us individually. And her mother said something slick, And instead of texting my fiance, I texted my mother-in-law. See, she's a crap talker. But

0: I didn't say the word crap, and that caused a whole much more bigger fight.
1: What did you do when you realized it? Were you like, oh, crap?
0: I tried to go back and delete it, but she had already read it because she had the read receipt on it, so I know she read it. Oh. But yeah, it's too late now.
2: Too late. Oh, man.
1: That is hysterical. I like that you can laugh about it now.
2: Did the relationship recover? Like, was it?
0: No. We're fine. It was like really bad for the next few weeks.
2: Yeah, I could imagine.
0: But that was like years ago.
1: Wait, was your wife like, Mike, what did you do?
0: Oh, no, she was in agreement with me because her mother was running her mouth.
1: Okay.
0: I'm the type of person, I'm very outspoken, and I call it like I see it, and people either love me or hate me for it, and that's just who I am.
2: So this was kind of like no surprise to your mother-in-law that you would just shoot from the hip.
0: I don't know. I wish I could have seen her face.
1: That made me laugh. I'm like crying. That's funny, Mike. Yeah, when it involves like mother-in-law, that could be your mom, bosses, that could get really messy.
2: Mike, you're laughing now, and we all are, right? But what was your first reaction? Was it panic?
0: I said the same thing, oh, crap. But the other word is like, oh, man, I said the wrong thing to the wrong person. Yeah. And then I texted my fiance, like, you might get a phone call. Like, what happened? And I told her, she's like, oh, no.
1: I'm dying at this. Mike, thank you so much for making us laugh. That was funny.
2: I mean,
1: very funny.
2: That could happen to anybody.
1: Sure.
2: And it just that moment must have been like, yeah.
1: Why do people have that, like, the read receipt. Why do people have that? I don't want that.
2: I'm not positive how that works. I'm pretty sure mine's not on, but I'm not positive.
1: No, yours is not.
2: You don't know that?
1: Like, I like it because my kids have it, so I know if they got my text and they read it. But I don't want... I say it all the time. Oh, I didn't see it. And I read it.
2: Oh, and then
1: do you know what I mean? Yeah, like, sometimes you're just busy, you see it, and then, like, you move on, and you're just not paying attention. But if people see that you're leaving them on... read, they're going to get upset.
2: Yeah, well, unless you just say, hey, did you get my message?
1: I
2: should have sent back sooner. I'm sorry, I should have sent. I didn't get back to you.
1: But I don't like that.
2: You're such a top priority for me.
1: Let me see if yours is that way. Let me check.
2: You going to send me something?
1: Let me see what the last text you sent me. Mm-hmm. A thumbs up. Really?
2: Yeah, that's when I'm done. I'm done with the conversation.
1: You gave me not just a thumbs up, you gave me a double thumbs up.
2: Well, that's two thumbs up.
1: That is like, I'm done with you. Stop texting me. Leave me alone.
2: Like, I thought I invented that. Like, everybody sends one thumbs up. I send two because it's two thumbs up. You know, it's like...
1: Ew, you've done this a lot.
2: Yeah, that's what I do.
1: Ew, you keep scrolling through this? You give the double thumbs up a lot.
2: It shortens a lot of conversations.
1: Why did you send me a picture of bologna one day? What was that in context to? See.
2: Bologna.
1: On July 1st at 10:45 in the morning, which was a Wednesday, you sent me pictures of bologna.
2: Were we ordering lunch?
1: No.
2: I don't remember. I honestly don't remember.
1: Look at the picture.
2: Bologna. I see it. I'm on it. I see it. Here, you know what? I'm going to send you now.
1: But you can...
2: Just because I'm not sure where we're going with
1: it. It doesn't have red or any of that on there. All right.
2: I just sent you two thumbs up to wrap this up.
1: Thank you.
2: You're welcome.
1: But I want to know why you sent me bologna. I'm not done with that. 1-800-283-101.5. We're getting a lot of app messages. We'll read them after traffic and weather. And let us know. You ever send a text to the wrong person? And what was that?
2: I'm sorry. I just saw an app message and said, whoops, this message was meant for Dennis and Judy. That's
1: very funny.
2: Very funny. Good job.
1: Well played. Well played. 1-800-283-101.5. It's 12:48. Here's New Jersey Fast Traffic.
3: In Howell, we still have the closure of Route 33 both ways between Yellowbrook Road and Colts Neck Road. Cleanup of an early morning accident with a truck involved there, east and westbound at Howell on Route 33. Elsewhere, we've got the Garden State Parkway in good shape. We've got Route 9 southbound construction work at South Amboy by Route 35. And the Hudson River Crossing, still 45 minutes on average at the George Washington Bridge upper level. Lower level 25, Lincoln and Holland tunnels down to under 5-minute delays. 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Next report in 15 minutes on the All-American Auto Group Traffic Desk on New Jersey 101.5.
4: New Jersey, 101.5 instant weather. Beautiful weather. I love it. It's comfortable. It's dry. We'll see a few clouds this afternoon with plenty of sunshine. High temperatures, 70 to 75 degrees. Tonight will be clear with lows in the upper 50s. And for tomorrow, a little warmer. Highs around 80 with mostly sunny skies. Another beautiful day. I'm Chief Meteorologist Dan Zarro.
5: And right now in Beach Haven, it's 70 degrees. Chatsworth, it's 72. Edison, 69. Fast traffic and instant weather every 15 minutes on New Jersey 101.5.
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5: Tech mistakes. It happens to all of us. Did you see this app message? I meant to call my friend the B word. Accidentally texted my mom. She said, I'm one too.
2: What? Wow. Mom with a good sense of humor.
5: Very good. And then someone else, Kevin, wrote in saying he was ordering batteries and gave the number he wanted in each size, AAA, AA, C, 9 volt.
2: Right.
5: Purchasing took it as cases. And so he wound up with over $7,000 worth of batteries.
2: Oh, no.
5: Can you imagine cases of batteries?
2: Cases of batteries. Heavy, heavy cases of lots of batteries.
5: That's a mistake. You're like, ooh, that's expensive. Can I please bring them back?
2: We also are talking about, you know, the tech mistakes you make, right? So ordering stuff, but also those text messages you send to the wrong person.
5: Oops.
2: I can get pretty bad pretty quick.
5: Next thing you know, you're fighting with the mother-in-law.
2: Right.
5: Makes for a very awkward holiday.
2: Yeah, several right? holidays. If it happens near Thanksgiving, it's going to easily carry over till New Year.
5: I want to be at that table.
2: Yeah.
5: I want to have my popcorn out watching that unfold.
2: Just to see the subtle, like, side looks. Oh, that's fun stuff.
5: Jackie in Philadelphia accidentally texted the entire group. Oh, what did you do? What happened?
12: I thought I was talking to my daughter.
2: Okay.
12: I didn't know about the group texts and stuff like that. So I'm talking to my daughter, but I'm complaining about these other people that are in the group. And next thing you know, my daughter hangs up real fast. And all I hear is the other people saying, oh, really? Why don't you really tell us how you feel? No. And I just was like, what? Oh. How'd they get on the phone?
2: How did they know?
12: And then my daughter, yes. And my daughter calls me back. She goes, Mom, you were in a group text. Every, you know, you told off everybody. And I said, well, I don't care. It's the truth. I don't care. It's the truth. That's all I could say. What could I say?
5: What can you say? You're already so out busted there. At yeah. that point. You don't know what to say. I mean, there's no direction you can go in.
12: No. So I had to admit to it, you know, and I just said, you know, they frustrate me. But then they all call me back in a group text. Laughing hysterically.
2: Oh, see,
5: all
2: nice.
5: Right. So
2: see
5: got that, resolved.
2: That worked yeah. out well. So you put all your cards on the table and it worked out well.
5: Sometimes being honest, Jackie, thanks so much for calling in. I think being honest is the way to play it because what else can you do?
2: I mean, once it's already out there, yeah, you don't have any choice.
5: But like they're like.
2: Like, you
5: yeah,
2: can't
5: that's
2: say it
5: the
2: wasn't,
5: way it is.
2: You can't say it wasn't me.
5: No.
2: You know, like you have really, that's one of those moments where there's no choice between honest and not honest.
5: I would say something stupid. Like if I was like, oh, she's such a bee or whatever, I would be like, oh, I meant that for my mom. Like I meant that for my sister. Like I would like, pivot and say it was like a family member.
2: You try to twist it.
5: Like twist it.
2: All right.
5: And then it would snowball. The lie would get bigger and bigger and then I'd get so busted. And they'd be like, you meant to say I was.
2: It wouldn't work, but at least, I respect your attempt. You know, you're trying to get out of it, trying to wiggle out of it.
5: Hmm.
2: I mean, you got to get a credit for that.
5: I can't use it if I text anything about you to somebody else.
2: I feel like we know each other a little too well. Like, I know when it's meant for me. Because a lot of times I can see you, even in the office, like you're mouthing what you're thinking a little bit. Like, I'm like, oh, she's,
5: yeah.
2: I better stop right here.
5: Yeah. Yes. It's good to know that you know that.
2: Yes, I do.
5: Dawn in Red Bank. What did you do? Who did you send this text to?
17: I was texting back and forth with my sister, and my phone was starting to break down, like it would attach to the name above or below sometimes.
2: Oh, boy.
17: And she says, you know, sends me, you know, love you, blah, blah, blah, and I text her back, and love you, XO, and I push send. And look at my phone, and it's to my district manager of the store.
2: Oh,
17: I'm
2: no.
17: Like, I yelled out no and threw my phone on the bed. Oh, my God, and I'm working with him tomorrow. So the next day, I went in and I waited until he, you know, we're alone at the register. And I said, Richard, I said, can I talk to you for a moment? And he's like, yeah. And he's like, he starts to chuckle.
2: Could you imagine if Richard said, you know, I have the same feelings for you, Dawn.
5: Can you imagine if he was like, oh, I didn't know you felt this way about me.
17: I said it was meant for my sister. I said, I'm having trouble with my phone. And he was like cracking up. You know, I figured it was something went, you know, wrong or whatever. But it's just like, oh no.
2: You know, Richard got that text message, Dawn, walked over to the mirror and said, you still got it, buddy. You still got it.
5: Dawn, great story. Thanks so much for sharing. So we just got this at message. I sent a message to my boss and it was meant for my boyfriend. I said, I can't wait to see you tonight. I'm going to make you a nice romantic dinner and give you a massage.
2: No.
5: My boss texted me back and said, what are you going to make me? And I really could use a massage. I was dying, she said.
2: I mean, listen, it sounds like it with a good sense of humor from the boss. That's an easy out at that point. That, you know, they're helping you out.
5: You got to do that. I think that's the fun. Easiest way. You got to be honest or just make a joke out of it and then you're done.
2: I mean, absolutely. What else can you do?
5: Or you're fighting for the rest of your relationship.
2: Now, if you were sending that to your husband and you accidentally sent it to our boss, mm-hmm. would you not bring in some food you cook to work the next day?
1: I would write him back immediately, joking around, being like, oh my, like, make a joke out of it with him or you or anybody
2: right.
1: like that.
2: But, when you, when
1: but
2: you,
1: what if it's somebody...
2: Somebody that you don't have
1: worse.
2: A relationship with.
1: I think
2: with.
1: That's better. I'm not saying it's good, but I think anything of that nature is better than, like, bitching about somebody.
2: Right. Well, sure.
1: Like, not liking or, somebody or being like, she's such a...
2: Or it's the new person in the office. You know, you just put the phone number in, and now all of a sudden you're making dinner and preparing massages.
1: So the moral of the story is just be careful today when you're texting.
2: That's
1: think
2: right.
1: of us when you're texting somebody and just double, triple check to make sure it's the right person.
2: Think before you click.
1: There you go.
2: All right.
1: All right. It is time now for the news.
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19: It's 70 degrees at 1 o'clock. I'm Rick Rickman. Sussex County GOP Chairman Joseph Lavabera was arrested on Saturday, accused of pulling a gun in a road rage confrontation. The driver of a Kia told state police that he was being tailgated by Lavabera, and they both stopped on the side of the road to argue. Both men accused the other of showing guns. Lavabera tells NJ.com that he didn't do anything wrong and said the other driver lied to police. The first of New Jersey's anchor program payments are going out on Tuesday.
20: Renters and homeowners who already applied should start automatically receiving up to $1,500 for those earning up to $150,000 a year, while the maximum of $1,000 will be paid to those making up to $250,000 a year. Eligible residents can still apply online until November 2nd to get the money through New Jersey's property tax relief application portal. Levon Putney, New Jersey 101.5 News.
19: 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A Morris County man heads to prison for a drunken wrong-way crash that killed a medical professional.
21: It's 16 years for Victor Peters. The 46-year-old former Parsippany resident was previously convicted by a jury of aggravated manslaughter and vehicular homicide in the February 2025 death of 31-year-old Destin McKnight of East Stroudsburg, Pennsylvania. State police responded to the early morning crash along Route 80 in Rockaway involving a Mercedes-Benz GLE and a Ford Maverick. McKnight, a practicing physician, assistant was pronounced dead at the scene. Erin Vogt, New Jersey 101.5 News.
19: The complete New Jersey 101.5 forecast is coming up now. New Jersey fast traffic.
22: Good afternoon. We have that closure on 33 in Howell. It is shut down both ways at Colts Neck Road because of an accident. 36 is closed in Long Branch, both ways at Liberty Street because of long-term construction. And you have road work on 24 westbound from Summit Avenue to JFK Parkway. Also construction eastbound 78 local lanes between exits 49 and 50. If you're leaving New Jersey, it's up to an hour to the upper deck of the George Washington Bridge, about 30 minutes with the lower level. Lincoln Tunnel, about a 10-minute delay, 5 to 10 at the Holland Tunnel. That's mainly from 1 and 9. Also slow leaving New Jersey at the Gothels Bridge. And watch for construction southbound on 295 on the ramp to exit 69. That exit ramp closed for that road work. Your next traffic update in 15 minutes. I'm Adam Walsky on New Jersey 101.5.
23: New Jersey 101.5 instant weather. The air has turned cooler, but the sun is still strong and warm. The UV index today is high, so you can still work on your tan, even as those temperatures end up about 5 degrees below normal this afternoon. 70 to 75. We will see a few clouds in the sky this afternoon, too, but staying completely dry. Tonight will be clear and pretty cool. Lows in the upper 50s, not as chilly as last night. Tomorrow, mostly sunny and seasonably warm. Highs back to around 80. We'll be in the lower 80s on Thursday with partly sunny skies. There will be a chance of an isolated late day shower on Thursday, but don't let that spoil or cancel any of your plans. I'm Chief Meteorologist Dan Zarro.
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22: In Atlantic City, 71. Cherry Hill, 72. Rahway, 71 degrees. Next update hits at 1:30. 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
5: 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It's a Lou and Michelle.
2: All right, you like a nice train? I got a nice train ride.
5: A little train ride? Okay.
2: Take a nice train ride, get your coffee, go wherever you're going. Maybe look out the window, watch the sights, get there a little faster than if you were driving. Sounds kind of relaxing. Unless, of course, you're on this

0: train. This was a train in Glasgow on its way for a short ride, not a terribly long ride. Everybody settles in, and then all of a sudden they notice something. As the train is in motion, a bat starts flying around the train car.
1: Oh, great.
0: Swooping up, swooping down, swooping across. Can you imagine in a small little area like that being stuck with a bat? Would that freak you out?
1: Well, there's just not a way to get off. I mean, you're just stuck there.
0: And the bat, the bat thing is the worst to me because it's so random. Like if a bird got on that train, the bird would be trying to fly away. I get it. But the bird would be doing its best to get away from you, to find a place away from you.
1: Mm-hmm.
0: The bat doesn't really have any idea.
1: No.
0: So it could be coming right at you. Mm-hmm. It adds an extra element of, ugh.
1: You're like, get me off this train.
0: 100%.
1: I mean, you would step up and protect everyone on the train, wouldn't you?
0: I can tell you from personal experience how I react to a bat.
1: Yeah.
0: It was a very specific, what would we call that? An animal, a rodent, an animal? I don't know. It's very specific. But I lived in Freehold, and the basement had a drop ceiling. And there was a spot in the drop ceiling near the side door that was open. So as you were walking down the steps into the basement, the door was on your left. And on the right, you could see for about 6 inches into the drop ceiling.
1: Mm-hmm.
0: A bat came in the door while I had the door open, flew into the house. I ran up to the kitchen, closed the door behind me, so it was now confined to the basement.
1: Okay.
0: So I got what most professional bat searchers get.
1: Yeah, what'd you get?
0: A broom. And I said, I'm going in.
1: I'm going to protect my basement. I'm
0: going in. Swung the door open, swung it closed behind me. Just me and you, bat. And I'm going to try, what I'm trying to do.
1: Sweep it out the door?
0: Is I have the door open and I'm trying to scare it enough to fly and realize that's outside. Let's go. I'm not going to try to hurt the bat because I frankly thought it was going to hurt me. I was scared. But the bat found a way in the midst of the battle to get into the drop ceiling.
1: Oh, no.
0: So you could see it. You could, you know, the blocks of the drop ceiling you couldn't see through, but the light fixtures you could, right? So every once in a while, you'd see the bat scamper. Like,
1: you were losing this battle.
0: I was losing the bat battle badly.
1: So then what happened? Did you get it out?
0: I started lifting the blocks that were the part of the drop ceiling.
1: You're screwed.
0: One at a time, like just shake them to try to get behind the bat so the bat would go toward the opening. And I will say, after a half hour of turmoil, it worked and the bat flew out of the house.
1: Get out.
0: Yeah, so that worked out. But when I tell you my shirt was soaked from sweat, and that was not from working, it was from fear.
1: I'm shocked.
0: I was so scared.
1: That you handled that by yourself. I can't even believe it.
0: I had no choice.
1: With just the broom.
0: It was my fault.
1: That's crazy. A girlfriend of mine told me recently a story where she had a bat in her house, and she put her son's lacrosse gear on.
0: Nice.
1: To go fight good this move. Bat. She had the lacrosse helmet on.
0: That's a great
1: the
0: move.
1: Chest pad, the shoulder pads, the arms were protected, elbows were protected, and she went in with like a lacrosse stick.
0: That's
1: ready to get this bat.
0: Hysterical.
1: It just reminded me.
0: What happened to the bat? Did she get it?
1: Then she called her husband and then and was like, and he's you like, take care of this.
0: He's like, congratulations, you made the team.
1: I was cracking up. I'm like, that was smart put all that equipment on.
0: He comes home from work. She's dressed up like that. He's like, okay, kinky, but okay.
1: This is weird. What is happening? So has it ever happened to you where you had a bat in your house? And how were you able to get it out? 1-800-283-101.5. Because it happens and it's a struggle. And it's scary. And you're like, there's nobody else here but me, and now I got to handle this. This is the person. I am that person that has to take care of this bat situation.
0: I got to figure this out. And it also applies to, when was the last time you were in the car and saw a spider? Same thing. You're in it alone. You got this.
1: A spider thing. Is totally different than a bat.
0: Is it because you're driving and you can't keep your eye on it and you don't know where it is and every 5 seconds your leg starts
1: Give
0: itching?
1: Give me the spider any day.
0: Spider over
1: than
0: a bat.
1: Than a bat? Okay. Are you kidding me? Yeah, that thing's going to attack me.
0: Okay.
1: The spider, I mean, okay. It's creepy, crawly, and gross, but...
0: A bee in a car?
1: Well, no, that bee would scare me because now I'm going to get attacked.
0: Close quarters. They're coming after you.
1: It's going to hurt. It could be a yellow jacket. It's going to sting me multiple times.
0: It's you against me?
1: I'm still fighting those yellow jackets. Yeah, no, I think the bat is up there on the list. Like, I had one in my... It was a couple years ago, and I was just opening up the umbrella on my deck. And I, you know, you just have your, like, you're all in there. You're, like,
0: yeah,
1: under
0: yeah,
1: it.
0: Yeah, yeah, you can't, right.
1: You're
0: awkward.
1: Under that
0: it's
1: umbrella.
0: It's awkward under there, yeah.
1: And I put the umbrella up aggressively, and the bat was, like, like just, like, staring at me.
0: You broke into his house.
1: Pretty much.
0: Yeah.
1: Because it was, like, I just took it out of the shed, so it was dark, and that's exactly where this bat wanted to be. And then it just was so much light.
0: Right.
1: And it was, like, and I was, like, ah!
0: Chased
1: but
0: you
1: I
0: down?
1: Got, I got a guy. I got my husband.
0: Your husband did it? What did he do?
1: He just had a poke at it. And
0: rugby?
1: We, at least we were outside.
0: Did he get some rugby gear?
1: He should have got my son's lacrosse gear.
0: Comes out dressed up like a goalie.
1: That's what he could have done.
0: Yeah.
1: I'm trying to think what else you could grab around the house, though, to prepare for battle when you're going up against the bat like that.
0: My first thought would be, if I were outside, the first thing I thought of, and I don't know if this makes any sense or not, is grab the top off your garbage pail and use it like a shield. I mean, the neighbors will talk about you for 5 years, but you got to protect yourself.
1: The outside, though, is just so much easier than your situation where it was in the basement.
0: In the basement.
1: He just had to kind of like poke at it and then throw. I think we lifted up the umbrella and like threw the umbrella.
0: When that bat came across the light, you know, the light fixture has it's a clear thing. It looked like a scene from like the intro to Batman.
1: Yeah.
0: Because it was like, because not only was it going by the light, it was lit up. It was like, oh, it was like a movie.
1: We can open it up, and I like the idea. I guess you can say a spider. Spider was in your house. Or whatever it was, a skunk got in your house. Whatever got in there that was not supposed to be in there. How on earth did you get it out? And did you handle it yourself? Did you call somebody? What did you do?
0: We want to hear from you, 1-800-283-101.5.
1: Do we have time?
0: Yeah, I think so, sure.
1: Okay, Milan in Philly. You're on New Jersey 101.5. Tell us what was... We lost you.
0: Oh, call back. Call back if you can.
1: Call back because I want to hear it was raccoons.
0: The raccoons in the house. Think about that for a minute. They're cute.
1: Are they?
0: They're cute as long as you're not dealing
1: distance,
0: with them.
1: Distance.
0: From a distance. Right, that's what
1: raccoons
0: I'm saying.
1: Raccoons in the house?
0: In the house, not cute.
1: I was freaking out. We had skunks. Oh, there were like 5 or 6 of them in our backyard.
0: Oh, but that's double dangerous.
1: I was terrified. I'm like, why is there a skunk in the backyard? And then there was another skunk and another and another. I counted them. There were 6.
0: 6 skunks in your backyard.
1: And then I read, though, that they do eventually move on. They never got into the house, but I was like nervous to go out back. My neighbors with dogs and
0: there,
1: animals.
0: I also heard from somebody that if you have possums nearby, somehow the possums are connected in like for living arrangements. If there's possums there, it's more likely skunks will be there. I don't know. I don't know if that's true or not. I heard that once.
1: Oh, maybe.
0: But yeah, so you
1: I don't know what's underneath that.
0: That's a whole
1: shed.
0: World. There's a whole world outside.
1: I think there is an entire village underneath my shed because you never know what's going to crawl out from under there.
0: Right.
1: It could be a skunk one day. It could be a, you know, anything. Raccoons, squirrels, everything.
0: So we want to hear your stories. Anything that got in your house, in your car, bugs, animals, we want to hear it. 1-800-283-101.5. It is 118, and it's time for New Jersey Fast Traffic.
2: We are still dealing with that closure in Monmouth County on 33. Shut down both ways at Colts Neck Road with a jackknife tractor trailer. Also watch for the closure on 36 at Liberty Street in Long Branch for long-term construction. And Pleasant Valley Way near 280 in West Orange. Watch for an accident being cleared. You also have delays on 24 westbound at JFK Parkway because of midday road work. Also construction on 27 northbound around Clark Street. And if you're leaving New Jersey, still a tough go at George Washington Bridge. About an hour to the upper deck, 30 to the lower level, 10 at the Lincoln Tunnel, and 5 minutes at the Holland Tunnel. 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Your next traffic update in 15 minutes from the All-American Auto Group Traffic Desk. 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
3: New Jersey, 101.5 instant weather. Beautiful weather. I love it. It's comfortable. It's dry. We'll see a few clouds this afternoon with plenty of sunshine. High temperatures, 70 to 75 degrees. Tonight will be clear with lows in the upper 50s. And for tomorrow, a little warmer. Highs around 80 with mostly sunny skies. Another beautiful day. I'm Chief Meteorologist Dan Zarrow.
1: All right, thank you, Dan. Right now in Atlantic City, it's 71. In Salem, 73. Monroe, 72. Fast traffic and instant weather every 15 minutes on New Jersey, 101.5.
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0: So it was out of the U.S., but there is a train, and people in the train get ready for a little train ride, and then all of a sudden,

0: a bat starts flying around the train car, and everybody was flipping out. Turns out they got the bat out of there. They made an announcement on the speakers, and everybody was fine. But it was Armageddon until that happened, because you could only imagine how people were reacting to the bat swooping all over the train car.
1: All right, you have to pick a bat, a raccoon, a skunk, or a snake.
0: Wow, where am I?
1: You're
0: inside, outside?
1: No, we'll say the train.
0: I'm on the train.
1: You're on the train.
0: Okay, so bat, raccoon.
1: Skunk.
0: Or snake. There's no doubt I'm taking the bat.
1: You're taking the bat?
0: I'm taking the bat because the bat is got less. First of all, the raccoon.
1: It's going to be all over the place.
0: Biting and scratching. I don't want that. The skunk. I think we all know.
1: That's not.
0: And the snake. I mean, I don't ever want a snake anywhere. So I got to take the bat. How about you?
1: The skunk, raccoon, absolutely not. I think I would go bat. I would say snake would be my least concern.
0: I would go, I think, yeah. It would be your least concern?
1: The snake would be my least concern.
0: Well, you don't watch enough Disney movies. Like, what are you talking about?
1: I'm going to say the bat's scarier than the snake.
0: The bat's scarier than the snake?
1: Yeah, I don't want that bat.
0: You're in an elevator.
1: Now you're doing an elevator?
0: I'm just curious about this.
1: Elevator?
0: Same. I mean, it's smaller, but same difference. You're inside.
1: I think I'm still going to go skunk is like the scariest and raccoon. Then bat and then snake.
0: Wow, that's interesting that you're picking, you'd rather see a snake than a bat. Wow. Okay. All right. Listen, bats are creepy. There's no doubt.
1: Thank you.
0: They are.
1: Unless I have that lacrosse uniform.
0: Right, unless you're dressed appropriately.
1: You're
0: wearing your anti-bat gear. Yeah, then you're fine.
1: Valerie in Phillipsburg, tell us your bat story. What happened?
2: Well, first of all, I'm thinking of being stuck in an elevator with a snake, a raccoon, or a skunk. And yeah. I'm like,
0: well, you're having a good day, right?
2: Sorry, let me recover from that one. I have had about 3 bats in my apartment since I've lived in Phillipsburg. The first one, actually, I don't know how it got out, but my landlord wanted to come with a bat. My significant other has a tennis racket, and I'm thinking, they're faster. Anyway, that one went out. But this is what I found was worked up the other times, and that was to turn on every light in my apartment and then open the front door. The bats can't stand the light, and they are going to travel out towards the cool air and the darkness.
0: So they're going to look for the darkness. That's interesting.
2: Yeah. Absolutely. They're going to look for the darkness. All I know is that it's worked. And then I ended up, because I know a little bit about a lot of things. I had to look up bats and bed bugs and all that stuff. Mm. But someone suggested, yeah, why don't you throw that in the elevator? I'm sorry.
1: The bed bugs.
0: Valerie can't get over the elevator.
2: Ugh. But the thing is, somebody told me about buying these plastic owls at Home Depot or Lowe's or whatever, that it works. All I know is I bought 3 of them, put like cat litter in them, and I put them strategically near windows because I'm not sure how they're getting in. All I know is I haven't had a bat since.
1: Oh,
2: and the more I drive around Phillipsburg, I'm saying, oh my God, they've got one of those plastic bats owls all over the place.
0: So they may
1: so
0: be
1: it's working
0: the solution.
1: For you.
0: That's fantastic. Valerie, before we let you go, taking you back to the elevator, you going snake or you going bat?
2: Probably snake.
0: Wow.
2: Probably a snake because I know that I could put my foot on the snake and maybe kill it.
1: Yeah.
2: I mean, maybe I'm faster than him.
1: You have to have a plan.
0: I'm officially the 3rd bravest person in this conversation right now.
2: By the way, it's a man's job to kill the bugs.
0: Let's
2: get that straight, too.
0: Duly noted.
1: Let's get that straight, she said. Valerie, thank you so much for calling in.
0: Love that.
1: See, bugs, I'm not afraid of.
0: For the most part,
1: I'm, really
0: I'm okay with bugs, too.
1: Like spiders, bugs, all of that. I'm fine. The one that does get me...
0: Spiders look creepy.
1: There's one that creeps me out a little bit. The spider crickets, because they jump.
0: And they don't know where they're jumping.
1: They don't.
0: They jump randomly.
1: And one time I was in my basement on my treadmill, and one was right over my head. And I had like a minute left. And I'm like, can I just finish this minute without this thing
0: you
1: falling on me?
0: Between...
1: I had to decide if
0: it
1: I
0: was
1: finished.
0: Hanging over you? Had you
1: it
0: showered?
1: Was like right... It was right on the ceiling, right above me.
0: Okay.
1: And I'm like, I have 1 minute. Is this thing going to stay there? Or is it going to jump at my face?
0: You were like, but you're competitive, so you finished, I bet.
1: I

0: after crazy flooding during Sunday's race. Runners had to make their way through waist-high floodwaters in Paramus as the race wasn't called off despite several inches of rain. The 78th Emmy Awards are in the books, with Widow's Bay taking home the night's top prize for Outstanding Comedy Series. The show led all programs with 8 wins, while Bad Bunny's Super Bowl 60 halftime show earned 7. And that's your New Jersey 101.5 News Flash. Here's fast traffic.
1: We still have that closure in Howell on 33 eastbound at Yellowbrook Road with a jackknife tractor trailer. Westbound, at least one lane has been reopened, but still very slow. Westbound 280, you're slow from exit 16 to 15, and a stall on the southbound western spur of the turnpike after 15W. You also have construction on northbound 440 around Danforth Avenue. And watch for slowdowns on eastbound 10 by 287 with construction. There's also road work on 24 westbound approaching 287. 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Your next traffic update in 15 minutes. 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
2: New Jersey 101.5 instant weather. Now, what are you doing inside on such a beautiful day? I love temperatures in the 70s. They are my favorite. Not too hot, not too cold, just right. It is a gorgeous day across New Jersey with sunshine and a few clouds through this afternoon. High 70 to 75 degrees. Humidity still low. Weather stays dry. Tonight will be clear with lows in the upper 50s. Tomorrow mostly sunny and seasonably warm. Highs jump to around 80. Lower 80s on Thursday with maybe an isolated shower. I'm Chief Meteorologist Dan Zarrow.
0: 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In Margate, 72. Trenton, 72. Hillsboro, 72 degrees. Next update at 2 o'clock. 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
10: All right, so it's the critters, the bugs, the animals that made it into your house that you had to try to get rid of. Scary stuff, right?
11: It is.
10: What is happening?
11: All right, my headphones broke. Talk amongst yourselves.
10: Yeah, Michelle looked at me, and her left ear has a headphone on it nicely, and on her right side, it looks like the part of the headphone that goes around her ears and earring. It's hanging down.
11: Okay, it's fixed. Okay, it's all better.
10: Good. All right.
11: Yeah. All right. Yeah, it's not a good feeling when you realize, oh, you're the one that needs to take care of this. Like, you got to get this done because you can't live with a bat in your house.
10: They're in. Now I got to get them out.
11: You got to get them out.
10: Yeah.
11: Like, my girlfriend of mine, she brought in her Christmas tree a couple of years ago, and a squirrel was in the Christmas tree, and that caused so much damage in her house because, you know, they just spazzed out.
10: Yes.
11: And they opened, obviously, every door, and eventually it went out, but it took a long time, and that thing was everywhere.
10: One time, I had a mouse, a little field mouse in the house, right? And I saw it at night, and I was like, okay, well, I got to figure that out. So, of course, you go out and you get the traps. You try to get the friendly traps and all that.
11: Wait, you waited until the next day to get it done?
10: Well, it was 11 o'clock at night when I saw the...
11: You can't sleep with the mouse in your house.
10: Well, I mean, I did. And then I said, okay, what am I going to do? So I put the traps out, and I was like, okay, I'll check. In the morning, nothing in any of the traps. So I'm in the bathroom. I get out of the shower, and I hear something behind the little, you know, those little bathroom garbage pails? The little tiny ones that match the room, you know, that kind of thing. And I hear the rat, because there's a bag inside. I hear the bag rattling a little. The mouse is in the corner behind that garbage pail. That's 3:30 in the morning. I don't want to wake anybody up, you know. But I see him. I'm not kidding you, Michelle. He looked me right in the eyes.
11: What are you going to do about
10: it? No.
11: Oh, he didn't?
10: He was like, I think I know what you're going to do.
11: Oh. It was opposite. Like, it was, and then, like, you felt bad.
10: You know what I did? I caught him in a shoebox, and I brought him outside. And when I told the exterminator, who I called later that day, he's like, that mouse is going to be

0: back in your house in 5 seconds.
1: Don't you have to take it like 5 miles away?
0: Because in every Disney movie I've seen, they're so happy, they're so appreciative, they run back to their family and they go live happily ever after.
1: This is real life. This is New Jersey,
0: I'm
1: Lou.
0: I'm telling you, when I looked at the mouse in the eyes, I felt empathy.
1: God, you can't look it in the eye.
0: Little mouse.
1: You can't look it in the eyes.
0: It was looking right at me.
1: I know. Well, how about this story? Listen to what happened to Mindy in Morganville. See if she handled this the same way. Hi, Mindy. Tell us.
2: Hello. Well, speaking of mice, yes, I was a long time ago in my boyfriend's car, and a little mouse ran up my pant leg.
0: In the car?
2: Yes. Well, I'll tell you, I have to tell you, he had a snake, and he would feed it mice.
0: Oh.
2: And he has a convertible, and one of them, he didn't tell me, one of them got loose in the car. So we're driving along, and I'm like, oh, what a beautiful breeze. I thought it was from the convertible. And I said, wait a minute. I said, there's something going up my leg. I said, pull over. So he pulls into a lot, and I pulled my pants down, and a little mouse came tumbling out of
1: my How do you explain that to a police officer, right?
0: I think I saw that in a Hallmark movie.
2: My pants. I was like, oh, my God.
1: That is hysterical.
2: It was.
1: Nice little warning. The fact that he knew it was in there.
2: I know, but he won't tell me. It found its way right up there.
0: What?
1: Mindy, I would have been like, what's going on? What is
2: Mindy, I know.
0: I have to know. Did it get to the knee? Like, how scary did that get?
2: Up the thigh.
0: Oh, no, up the
1: Even
0: thigh.
1: If it just touched the toe, I'd be freaking out.
0: I mean, you don't mind a mouse that's a gentleman, but a mouse that goes right to the thigh,
1: disgusting. Mindy, thank you so much for sharing that story. Try explaining that to the police officer.
0: I mean,
1: why have your pants? My pants are off.
0: Wait a minute.
1: Because there was a mouse and there was a snake.
0: You see my,
1: and there's my boyfriend.
0: Here's why my pants are down, officer. You see my boyfriend has a snake. I mean, it's not going well. That story's not going well.
1: You are leaving in handcuffs. That is hysterical. I thought my boyfriend was getting frisky. Turns out it was a mouse.
0: That didn't work out so well. 1-800-283-101.5. Your encounters with animals, whether it's in the car, in your house, out. I mean, listen. I've had encounters with a wasp outside that I might as well have been in an elevator.
1: You're bringing up a...
0: Because now you're coming at me.
1: This is a sore subject for me right now.
0: Why?
1: The phone number is 1-800-283-101.5. Oh. Remember I told you I got stung by the yellow jacket?
0: The yellow jackets, yes.
1: Like a couple weeks ago, mm-hmm. Which that hurt so bad. It was like, it was the worst pain.
0: Yeah.
1: I can't get these things to leave. I've gotten spray after spray, and
0: I thought you had a guy.
1: I do, but I don't want to call the guy. I know, I do have to call the guy.
0: You got to call the guy.
1: I got a guy from last year because we had this problem, but I just wanted to solve it on my own.
0: Oh, no. And you got competitive with the yellow jacket?
1: Because there's so many sprays.
0: You don't need no guy? Is that the angle you took?
1: Only because
0: you got a big welt on your arm.
1: I know.
0: And that's the point when you call the guy.
1: I know. But I was like, oh, there's a million sprays out there. Let me just purchase one of them. And so now I'm going through each and every single one that's on the shelf. I'm like, well, maybe that one didn't work. This one's going to work.
0: You know what that's called, Michelle?
1: And nothing's getting them.
0: You're doing the I don't need no guy. And you do. And it doesn't have to be a guy, mind you. I'm just saying that as the phrase. You could be whoever. You need a professional.
1: You know what it was? I was being cheap. I'm the first to admit it.
0: Is that what
1: I was being cheap? I'm going to raise my hand. Well, I admit it.
0: I mean, listen, it could be expensive.
1: I didn't want to pay the $400, $500.
0: Yeah, is that what it is?
1: So I'm like, I'm going to get these sprays.
0: I'm going to do it myself.
1: And then now, not only am I going to have to pay the $400, I'm going to have to pay the $100 with all the sprays I just used.
0: Why do you think they charge $400?
1: Exactly.
0: You know what I'm saying?
1: Nothing's killing them.
0: Yeah.
1: You need to call the guy.
0: But let me ask you this. For somebody to go up and try to do that on their own is one thing. But to already have been stung and still try to do it on your own, that takes a special kind of courage.
1: But does, like, I'm like, shh, and then I run. Like, I'm like, shh, and then I take off. Like, they come in the white suit, and they have,
0: calm.
1: They're calm, and they're protected.
0: Yeah.
1: I spray the stuff, nothing works.
0: And you go stop, drop, and roll in the backyard.
1: It's terrible. I remember I already tripped. I already tripped on the basketball the one time when I was running away. It's like the fight that's not working.
0: I got to tell you, you should charge your neighbors for being your neighbors. You have funny stuff happening. It's in your front or your back?
1: In my front.
0: In the front yard?
1: Right by the garage door opener. Oh. So it's like you don't even want to type in the code because you got the...
0: Because it's right there, the threat. Stung. So you're running toward the road. You squirt and then running toward the road.
1: I squirt then run.
0: Property value is going down every day.
1: This is so embarrassing. I'm admitting this on the radio.
0: No, I mean,
1: like
0: listen.
1: It's like nuts. Call the guy.
0: Let's take it as a bravery thing. Like you're trying to do it. You're brave. I wouldn't do it. I wouldn't in a million years do it. So good for you.
1: Thank you.
0: Yeah.
1: Okay, whatever.
0: Okay. Let's go to Dan in Philly. Dan may have a suggestion for you.
1: Nothing's working.
0: Well, maybe this will. Hi, Dan.
1: Hi, Dan.
3: Hello. Yeah, I'm a longtime listener. I called a few times, and I always listen to you guys and work religiously.
0: Well, thank you.
1: Thank you.
3: There is one spray that I buy at Lowe's or Home Depot. It's called Spectracide Pro. It's in a black and white can, and it works. It's called Wasp and Hornet Spray. The stream, when you spray it, sprays out to 20 feet.
0: So in case
3: there's a nest, you don't have to run. It gives you a chance to get back in the house. I have an overhang on my back porch, and occasionally I get yellow jackets like she has. And luckily, I never got stung. But I get them when they're just starting to form that ball, that honeycomb ball. I get them before it gets too big. And let me tell you, it works for ants, roaches, and everything. And it even says on the can, which I can confess to, it keeps everything away for months after you first use it. It works.
0: Oh, so it's preventative even afterwards.
3: Spectracide Pro. It's a black and white can. I get it at Home Depot. It's about $7
0: a can. Dan might be your guy. He's the guy.
1: You're the new guy. All right, I will try that because I've tried every single spray, and maybe I didn't try that one. So hopefully that'll work.
3: I used to have ants coming in the house through my back porch, too, where I get the yellow jackets occasionally. And it keeps them away also. It kills them on contact. Even the yellow jackets, when they're forming the nest, you spray them, they drop like flies, pardon the pun. They drop.
0: Wow.
3: And they even work on carpenter bees because I have a wooden overhang in the back. And it kills the carpenter bees instantly. It keeps them away.
0: You know what, Dan? Michelle thanks you for this information, but you know who really thanks you? Michelle's neighbors.
3: Oh, yeah?
1: Because I look like a fool. I look like an idiot spraying it and running and falling and getting stung. And I'm like, got me.
3: Yeah.
1: Like it's
3: called Wasp and Hornet Spray. It's a black and white can. Spectracide Pro.
1: Perfect. Dan, thank you so much for helping me out. I appreciate it.
0: Imagine if it's that easy. Wouldn't that be great?
1: So why don't we put the yellow jackets in the elevator too? Since we're playing that little game earlier. What was it? It was the
0: bats, snakes, raccoons, skunks, and now yellow jackets.
1: I still think the snake is like the least. That one to me, I would be, if I had a pick, I would be in there with the snake.
0: The bee wouldn't bother me at all in the elevator. One bee, because I think I can win that battle.
1: You could not win that battle.
0: I think I could win a battle with a bee.
1: That's how I feel with the snake.
0: Three bees, I can't. I'm going to give you some animated movies to watch about snakes. And then when you're done, we can all watch Anaconda.
1: And then we'll pick.
0: And you're going to win. You're going to win the battle with the snake.
1: Before you know it, I'll be like, the bat is the best choice. And that's what started this whole thing with the bat on the train.
0: That's right. That's right. And we have more time if you want to tell us a story about the critters, the animals, the encounters you've had. 1-800-283-101.5. It's 1:49, and it's time for New Jersey Fast Traffic.
4: We are still shut down in Howell on 33 eastbound at Yellowbrook Road with that jackknife tractor trailer. At least one lane is open on the westbound side, but still delays through there. And it's slow on 80 eastbound from exit 54 to 56. Westbound 280, you have delays from exit 16 to 15. And on the western spur of the turnpike, construction southbound between 15W and 15E. You are better off with the eastern spur. Also watch for delays on 21 northbound around around Ackerman Avenue up to Route 46 because of road work. Leaving New Jersey, 45 up, 30 down at the George Washington Bridge, 10 at the Lincoln Tunnel, 5 at the Holland. 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
5: New Jersey 101.5 instant weather. Beautiful weather. I love it. It's comfortable. It's dry. We'll see a few clouds this afternoon with plenty of sunshine. High temperatures 70 to 75 degrees. Tonight will be clear with lows in the upper 50s. And for tomorrow, a little warmer. Highs around 80 with mostly sunny skies. Another beautiful day. I'm Chief Meteorologist Dan Zarrow.
1: Thank you, Dan. Right now in Sandy Hook, it's 70. Vineland, 75. Jackson, 72 degrees. Fast traffic and instant weather every 15 minutes on New Jersey 101.5.
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1: Well, it's become a game of would you rather. what would you rather have in your house?
2: The elevator game, the house game, yes.
1: You know, and it's you don't want any of it, but this was on a train where there was a bat on a train.
2: Yeah, people are just trying to get somewhere on a train, and then they're stuck on the train with a flying bat that's swooping down.
1: And are they making a big deal about that, where they're stopping the train, getting people off, trying to take care of it? Or are they like, you're going to have to deal with it because we're going to keep moving?
2: Well, they did deal with it. They actually got the... Well, they must have stopped the train, or the train wasn't going yet, because they got the bat off the train before, you know, before it got to anybody. You know, so they were able to make an announcement that the bat was gone and they could move on. Maybe they stopped.
1: Weren't we working here when somebody called in about something on a plane and they had the choice to get off the plane or stay on the plane?
2: Oh, yeah. Well, yeah.
1: Is that a dream?
2: I remember that story, too. I don't know if it was true or I was watching a trailer.
1: Like I don't know. Fact that we both kind of remember it,
2: yeah.
1: We weren't watching TV together, so I guess it was here on the radio.
2: That is 100% correct. Yeah, but
1: what was it?
2: It might have been a snake?
1: It
2: might have been a snake.
1: Had the option to get off the plane or stay on and try to...
2: And deal with it. Yeah.
1: That's kind of... What would you do?
2: I'm not staying on a plane. First of all, I'm on a plane. That's the first funny part, because I don't fly, right? Imagine if I finally got on a plane and they're like, listen... we also have a snake on the plane with us, you know, like that's what movie was that? There was that movie.
1: Yeah, the snake on the plane movie,
2: right?
1: Oh, you know, it's funny what people use to get the bat out of the house, though. We're getting so many app messages. That seems to be like the one that people are commenting on the most, that they had in their house. Tennis rackets, baseball bats, like any type of weapon you can use
2: to
1: get rid of that bat.
2: For you from Steve. Brake cleaner from the auto parts store takes out bees, wasps, and hornets instantly.
1: Oh, good.
2: And also, if you ever have to stop your house in a hurry. there's that. Dylan said, I had a mouse live 3 weeks inside a cooler. I saw his eyes, wanted him to live. Yes, see, that happened to me. I saw a little field mouse in the bathroom.
1: Yeah, but he named him.
2: Named him Giuseppe.
1: Giuseppe. Did you name?
2: That's a solid field mouse name.
1: You know, it's funny with a mouse. You would think it was like a huge animal, the way I react, or anybody.
2: Of course.
1: I think most people react the same way. Like, I'm the type that's standing on the table. Like, I'm hiding. Right. I'm jumping on the table. I'm jumping on the couch. It scares me. Like, I don't want that. The story with the woman
2: said unpredictable.
1: And they're fast, and they, I don't know, they creep me out. And the story with the woman who had one in her car, and it got all the way up to her thigh, like, I would freak out if that happened. And the fact that she took off her pants, like, I don't blame her.
2: Well, that's the react, right? The reaction is...
1: I would have ripped off my pants, too.
2: Yeah, I mean, and if you're just joining us, we're talking about a mouse that was stuck in the car of, you know, somebody had a mouse in the car, and it went up their pant leg.
1: Thank you. I'm glad you pointed that out. I'm not just ripping off my pants
2: right
1: now.
2: Somebody just popped in. They want to be curious what the topic is, you know.
1: But she did do that.
2: I mean, had to. I think I would have too. I think everybody would have. You're not going to. What are your other options there?
1: There are no other options. But I want to read Marie in Lodi, who said, my friend was like you, Lou, all covered in sweat with fear when a bat was in his house.
2: Oh, yeah.
1: I'm just like, open the door. And that was it.
2: Because they have
1: the
2: sonar.
1: That flew right out.
2: That flew out.
1: While flying out the door while I stood next to him laughing at him. He was like about to pass out. He was very afraid.
2: Listen, I am a guy from Staten Island. Staten Island guys, in my experience, do not come armed with the knowledge of how to handle wild animals in a home. This is not something that I was...
1: That's the Staten Island excuse.
2: That, right. I was not...
1: You got it.
2: I did not grow up that way.
1: Okay.
2: I had no idea.
1: But you handled it, and it eventually left.
2: It was me.
1: It flew away.
2: And an old broom. One of those old straw brooms. It wasn't even one of the nylon brooms. It was the old straw broom. So when the bat finally got out of the basement, out the door, you look at the floor, the basement floor, and it would have all those little broom sticks, the little... The little branches of the broom.
1: Don't sell yourself short, though. I mean, you from Staten Island, you did it.
2: I did it. I got it done.
1: Right.
2: I got threw that shirt out, but I got it done.
1: You gotta go shopping. All right, it's time now for the news.
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3: It's 71 degrees at 2 o'clock. I'm Rick Rickman. New Jersey is joining a multi-state lawsuit challenging new Trump administration restrictions on green cards. The lawsuit targets changes to the federal public charge policy, which gives immigration officials broader discretion to consider whether an applicant uses or could rely on government benefits. The states argue the policy is unlawful and could discourage immigrant families from seeking benefits for which they or their children qualify. The Trump administration says the changes enforce federal law designed to determine whether immigrants are likely to become dependent on government assistance. New Jersey lawmakers may let a spouse, parent, or another close relative place their loved one on the state's list of people banned from gambling.
4: A state assembly committee held a hearing Monday on the measure, which would require a person prove the loved one should be on the casino exclusion list by showing bank and credit card statements and any court orders for alimony or child support payments. Republican Assemblyman and former Atlantic City Mayor Don Guardian tells a press of Atlantic City the state self-exclusion lists have helped thousands of people with gambling problems, but some refuse to admit they have a problem or to get help themselves. Levon Putney, New Jersey, 101.5 News.
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3: 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Now, New Jersey fast traffic.
6: It is slow on the southbound western spur of the turnpike, beginning around 16W down to 15E because of construction. You are better off with the eastern spur. Also, the closure in Howell on 33 eastbound at Yellowbrook Road with the jackknife tractor trailer. Westbound, the right lane is closed. Slow on 280 westbound from exit 16 to 15. You also have midday construction on 287 both ways around exit 22. There's also road work northbound between exits 8 and 10, and on 78, construction both ways around exit 11. If you are leaving New Jersey, George Washington Bridge starting to ease. We're down to about 10 to 15 minutes. Same at the Lincoln Tunnel, 5 minutes at the Holland Tunnel, and very slow at the Gothels Bridge. Your next traffic update in 15 minutes. I'm Adam Walski on New Jersey 101.5.
7: New Jersey 101.5 instant weather. For now, the forecast is easy and straightforward. Sunshine and low humidity making for comfortable, pleasant weather. Things will get a little more complicated later this week as temperatures warm, humidity rises, clouds return. We could see a few spot showers around, somewhat unsettled, but there's still a lot to like about this entire forecast. There's nothing big or hazardous on the horizon for New Jersey. So for tonight, we'll see generally clear skies and lows in the upper 50s. Cool, but not as chilly as last night. Tomorrow, mostly sunny and seasonably warm. Highs reach about 80 degrees. Into the lower 80s on Thursday. Definitely warm. It'll be partly sunny with a chance of an isolated late day shower. Friday, we'll see sun and clouds with highs back in the lower 80s. From the Edison Heating and Cooling Weather Desk, I'm Chief Meteorologist Dan Zarrow.
3: 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In Manasquan 71, Woodbury 75, Westfield 71 degrees. Next update hits at 2:30. 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
2: 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I think most people really do believe that I can hold my employer accountable if he's negligent and I become injured. So what's the recourse then?
3: If you can prove you have a permanent injury, and by that I just mean it's recognized by the statute, the law, as being something that's going to affect you the rest of your life. You could still go back to work, do your job, but you might have, you know, let's say you have a torn meniscus and you have a surgery, okay? It's not the end of the world, you go back to work, but you still have some problems with that knee. You'll be able to get a settlement. It's nothing like you would get if you could sue somebody for negligence, if you went into a food town and fell on a greasy floor.
2: Right.
3: That's a different type of case. It's a whole separate, what we call a whole separate remedy.
2: Attorney Richard Margolis from Levinson Axelrod, really appreciative. 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
11: New Jersey Chime Time is 2:09. It's Lou and Michelle. Lou Russo, Michelle Polenza here. So I can't believe you drive around on empty all the time.
12: Oh, I mean, we were
11: shocked by this.
12: When you told me that story this morning, I laughed when you said how many miles you had left. What'd you have? You had 60 miles left. And I was like, 60 miles? To me, that means I'll get gas tomorrow.
11: I was freaking out because I went to get gas. I was driving low. Like, I drive a lot. I have a long commute here. I'm driving around all night, driving the kids places.
12: Sure.
11: So I just feel like I like to have gas because I know if I'm on empty, it's just, I'm going to run out. And I don't want to be that person stuck on the side of the road.
12: Right.
11: So I drive up to work and I'm like getting low. And I'm like, I didn't like it. So I go to this gas station.
12: Yeah.
11: Gas is so expensive these days. So I get it. You don't want to fill up. But I'm like, I got to do it. I go, I pull over, and they're out of gas. I'm like, are you kidding me?
12: Oh, there was no gas at the gas station.
11: There was no gas at the gas station. I'm like, no. And you know when you push it? So I had 60 really to start. I don't have 60 now. Like, that's not what I have now.
12: What happened?
11: I'm pretty low.
12: You're
11: I'm on
12: 30?
11: Now I'm on empty.
12: See, now that gets me into the area of,
11: But the gas station closest to the station didn't have gas.
12: I drove.
11: So now I'm in a predicament where I got to go find a gas station and fill up right away.
12: Pretty quick. It's pressure.
11: I don't like that pressure.
12: Just to show the difference between us, I was telling you the story earlier about driving yesterday morning to the to Newark Airport. And yeah, I was, okay, so I left and I had 120 miles to E. And I looked down and it said it was going to be 30 miles to the airport.
11: Yeah, but you could hit traffic. You're cutting it too close.
12: But as I'm doing the math, I'm like, okay, that leaves me, it was 120, then it was 30. Yeah, so there were 90 miles to E when I leave the airport to drive home. And I'm driving to a different place than I left from. So it's a different, so I don't know exactly how many miles it is, but I'm like, it can't be 90 miles. I'll get gas tomorrow. And that's exactly what I did. And I got home and I still had 35 miles to eat.
11: Even though you like went one way, turned around, had to go the other way.
12: Lost.
11: You were driving in circles. You were going totally in the wrong direction. Yeah. You were lost.
12: I could have been at the same traffic light for an hour the way I was lost. And I still, yeah, I was okay with it because I'm like, I'm not going to drive 90 miles.
11: Did you ever run out?
12: I did run out one time.
11: It's like the walk of shame when you got to go to the gas station.
12: I had to call one of my friends who had to get a little gas can.
11: Yeah, then you're that person on the side of the road with the gas can.
12: And I actually ran out of gas at my house.
11: Okay.
12: So I would just pulled in and I had like a mile to E. So I couldn't go anywhere or I was going to wind up on the side of the road. So my friend had to bring the little gas can to my house. So
11: I would be like, you take it. I don't want to be walking around with this.
12: If I were
11: you
12: him,
11: take it, you run out.
12: I would have left that gas can 3/4 of a mile from my house and said, you go get it.
11: Yeah, but I get now, especially with the prices where people are pushing it. You know, you don't want to go fill up. So
12: or you can't today. You got to wait till tomorrow.
11: Yeah,
12: until
11: the next day. So I get it. But everybody has a different philosophy when it comes to their car and getting gas, where I know people who, and which is crazy to me, won't go below a half a tank.
12: Oh, that's like being super
11: cautious.
12: That's
11: like their cutoff. They go below a half a tank, they got to fill up again. And I'm like, well, what's the point then? You're only living on that half a tank. That makes no sense to me.
12: What's the point?
11: What is the point of
12: just
11: that?
12: Just buy a bicycle. What's the point?
11: What are you doing? No, but that's, he doesn't like to go below. That's his mark.
12: Yeah.
11: You riding on empty all the time.
12: I'll take it to single digits.
11: Really?
12: Yeah.
11: Single digits?
12: As long as I know where I am. Like if I'm a mile from home and I have 10 miles to E, I have a decision to make. Do I feel like getting gas now or do I get it in the morning before I leave?
11: Huh.
12: And I'll be like, you know, I'll get it tomorrow. That's exactly
11: I think I'm more like a quarter of a tank left. Type of gal.
12: Yeah.
11: Then I'm like, okay, let's do this.
12: So we're looking for where you draw the line. When are you starting to look for a gas station or making it plans? I got to get gas today. How far do you take it? And also, if you've ever run out of gas, where were you? How'd you get, would you have to call AAA? Like, what
11: how
12: do you do?
11: How far did you have to walk to go get gas? Oh, that's just a nightmare. But yeah, what's your range? Because everybody does have that range that they're comfortable with. So is it the half a tank? Is it a quarter? Is it like Lou that he'll go 2 miles? What's the lowest you've gone? Is it like
12: the
11: two?
12: 1 mile when I couldn't pull back out of my driveway?
11: Well,
12: because
11: yeah,
12: outside of that, I've gone down to single digits.
11: Single digits?
12: I've gone down to 10, 9.
11: Yeah, but once you get down to 9, then all of a sudden it goes down to 4. Like,
12: yeah,
11: it drastically goes down.
12: That can happen. You know what happened in reverse not too long ago? This was last week. I filled up. And normally when I fill up, I can be in the 400 to 420 miles to E category. Uh-huh. That's a full tank for me. I filled up the other day, and I looked down, and it said 504 miles to E.
11: A couple extra miles.
12: So I don't know if that's true or if it's... I got to start thinking that maybe that gauge is not as accurate as I think it is.
11: Your car is like, I've never seen so much gas.
12: I mean, nobody filled it up that much ever until this guy. Like, it can't be. Something has to be wrong.
11: So 1-800-283-101.5. How comfortable are you? Because now I'm sitting here knowing at the end of this hour, I have hardly any gas left and I don't have a gas station near where I am.
12: Do you have a blank
11: miles? I think they said later this afternoon they were going to be able to get more.
12: Do you have a blank miles to E gauge? Like, it'll tell you how many miles?
11: Yeah.
12: And where were you at when you left, when you got out of the car today? When you got here?
11: I was on empty, but I, like, maybe like below, like third, like below 30. Why are you looking at me like that's a lot?
12: That's a gas party.
11: Because I have a far drive.
12: True.
11: And I don't think there's another gas station from here to where I got to go.
12: Well, you have to gauge that, but I'd be 30 miles to eat. We could be talking about this tomorrow.
11: I forgot. You're so tough.
12: Yes, I'm so.
11: You live on the edge. You're so dangerous.
12: I'm like a car cowboy.
11: Katie in Freehold. What happened? Did this just happen this morning?
9: Yes. All right. So I didn't use my car yesterday because I work from home, whatever. But this morning I had to take my kid to the bus stop. When I started the car in my driveway, I realized, oh, I'm low on gas because it said I had 5 miles left.
12: Five.
9: I drove him to the bus stop. And of course, of all days, we're early. So the car is idling at the bus stop for 15 minutes.
11: No.
12: Of course.
9: Now it goes to zero.
12: Oh, no.
9: And I have to get home because I didn't have a gas can. I'm in the middle of my, development. So I ended up getting home. It's when I pulled in the driveway, it said 0 miles left.
12: I went into the house then.
9: Yes. And then when I had to go in the house and I had to ask my husband to take the canister for the lawnmowers and use the gas in there to put gas in. So I could get gas.
12: I love this story. Because you don't even sound like you were nervous about it. You're like, it is what it is. I got kids to drop off at the bus. We have a lawnmower. No problem.
9: Yeah, I let it ride all the time on zero.
12: Nice.
9: That's why I know when you're on zero, you have like a little bit. You have time.
12: You got that magical tank, right?
11: Right. But you could be living on a little bit of a hill. Like your car is in the driveway and there's a little bit of hill and the way it settles where it won't start. Like one time that did happen where I went to go start and I thought my battery was dead. But it turns out I had such little gas that it wasn't even registering. So I had to coast down. I just had to put it in, like, coast down and then get on flat land. And then I had, like, a couple miles left.
12: Oh, so you...
11: Yeah, I did.
12: You had to level off the vehicle.
11: I had to level off the vehicle.
12: Sounds like a military operation. That's incredible.
11: I did have to level off the vehicle.
12: So, Katie, how much... When you put the gas from the lawnmower into the car, how many miles did that give you?
9: I don't know. I didn't start the car yet because, I work from home. I'm going to find out when I go to take him to hockey practice later how far I'm going to be able to go.
12: I mean, you're like...
11: You'll be able to get at least a couple of miles. How many miles do you think? 5? 10 miles?
12: She's not worried. Katie's not worried.
11: She's not worried at all.
12: She's going to be fine. Things have a way of working themselves out.
9: The canister's tiny because, of course, the only one that has gas in it is the little one. And it only holds like 2 or 3 gallons.
11: Katie, are you always so cool?
9: That he used to put in.
11: Are you just always so cool and calm?
9: No. This is my fourth kid, so I'm kind of like, I've been there, done that, whatever. But
11: like, if I run out of gas at the bus stop, don't look, whatever.
12: Katie's a veteran of stress.
11: The kids on the bus, they're getting to school. Don't worry about me.
12: That's right. Yeah. I love it. Katie.
11: That's what happens on your fourth.
12: That's awesome. Well, thank you.
9: I did actually worry because there was a mom parked behind me. And I thought, if my car like lunges and then she could hit me from behind. After the bus comes and you're getting ready to leave.
12: Yeah.
11: Yeah.
12: I mean,
11: I thought you were going to say you blocked her in, but at that point, that's her problem.
12: I mean, if she could gently tap you from behind, it might lurch you toward the house. You don't even have to put the car on.
11: Right, she could roll. Katie, thanks.
12: Keep it neutral,
11: That's funny. 1-800-283-101.5 is the phone number. How do you keep your car all the way? Like your gas, you got gas all the time.
12: What are your gas rules?
11: Yeah, like Katie, you're like zero. Yeah. Whatever.
12: We want to hear from you, Yvonne.
11: My kid to hockey practice.
12: Hang on, we're going to get to you in just a minute. Right now, it's 2:19, and it's time for New Jersey Fast Traffic.
10: We still have the closure in Howell on 33 eastbound at Yellowbrook Road with a jackknife tractor trailer. At least one lane on the westbound side is closed, and you have delays on the western spur of the turnpike, southbound from 16W down to 15E. That's because of construction. Also, road work on 78 eastbound local lanes between exits 49 and 50. There's also road work on 27 northbound around Clark Street, northbound on the parkway, a crash in the local lanes approaching exit 118. If you're leaving New Jersey, slow at the Gothels Bridge. It's better at the Outer Bridge Crossing. Down to 5 to 10 at the George Washington Bridge. It's 10 at the Lincoln Tunnel and 5 at the Holland. 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Your next traffic update in 15 minutes from the All-American Auto Group Traffic Desk. 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
13: New Jersey 101.5 instant weather. Hopefully you can get outside and enjoy this beautiful weather. If not today, then almost every day this week. We're in the 70s this afternoon. Tonight will be clear with lows falling into the upper 50s. A little hint of coolness in the air, not as chilly as last night. Tomorrow, mostly sunny and seasonably warm with highs jumping to around 80. Lower 80s with partly sunny skies on Thursday. There could be an isolated late day shower. From the Edison Heating and Cooling Weather Desk, I'm Chief Meteorologist Dan Zarrow.
11: 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Fast traffic and instant weather every 15 minutes on New Jersey 101.5.
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11: How did you word it, Lou? It was very proper, the proper wording
12: for
11: this topic.
12: Your gas rules etiquette. What did I say? I don't remember now. I'm glad it was perfect. I should have written it down.
11: Why didn't you write it down? It was the perfect way to describe this hour because, in like three words.
12: Yeah, because we're talking about how long you let the gas tank go down before you start looking for a gas station.
11: That was way more than three words.
12: That didn't work out the same way.
11: Well, you get the idea.
12: If somebody remembers, let us know for sure. But everybody's so different. Like, you worry about it all the time. And I just don't, until the car is yelling at me. Like, the first one is, you know, fuel is low. Okay.
2: Your fuel is low.
12: By the time I'm going to the gas station, it's like, idiot.
11: But that can't be good for your car, right?
12: No, I'm sure it's not. But
11: I don't like that.
12: We're getting app messages. I saw an app message. Yeah, here we go. The gauges can be off by 25%. So your readout may show 30 miles, but it could be 1 mile.
11: Yes. Well, and it gets down to 30, before you know it, it's like you're driving and then it goes down drastically. It'll go from 30 to 25 to... All of a sudden, it's 20.
12: I got another one from Sean here. It says, once the car goes down to 0 miles to empty, there's about 3/4 of a gallon left.
11: I don't know.
12: So it's like mixed. So
11: all I know is I went to go get gas before the show because I was running low. And they said that they didn't have any. They're going to get more later in the afternoon. I'm like,
12: And you better hope. You know what?
11: And when you push it and then you finally do go get it, like, what if that woman was on zero and went to the gas station and they didn't have any gas.
12: I'll tell you what, though, when we leave, if you want me to drive behind you, I will, until you find out the gas station has gas.
11: Oh, that would be very nice.
12: I'm not going to stop. I'm going to keep going, but I'll be behind you.
11: I knew that.
12: No, seriously.
11: For a second, I let you have it.
12: No, seriously, I will if you want me to, because you don't want to get stuck.
11: Because I did drive you one time when you had to get your car fixed.
12: Yes, you did. And I owe you that one.
11: You do.
12: Let's do that today.
11: Not that I keep track or anything.
12: Then we're even. Let's
11: from
12: make this
11: 20
12: deal.
11: 20 years ago.
12: Let's make this deal. Even if they have gas, we're still even. Okay, is that good?
11: Yvonne in Whiting. How much gas do you have in your car right now?
20: Right now, I have 377 miles, and I just traveled from the Toms River area to Chatham.
12: Okay, that's a bit of a ride.
11: But you're good right now. You're good to go.
20: Yes, I'm good. I am a half tanker.
12: And why is that?
20: Okay, I have a few examples why, okay? It's all about emergencies. Many, many, many years ago, my sister lived up near Hewitt, West Milford area. And it was in the evening, and her husband was having a heart attack. And for an ambulance to get to them, they might have run out of time. So she started heading towards the hospital, and she had no gas in her car and had to stop for gas while her husband's having a heart attack.
11: Oh, my God.
20: So ever since then, I've been very conscious of, you know, always having gas in my car for emergency. And also because I have a son and a grandson that live 2.5 hours away from me. So if, God forbid, there's ever an emergency, my grandson's only 5, and there have been emergencies that I want to be able to get in my car and know I could get up to Bangor, Pennsylvania without having to stop.
11: Yeah, I get it. Now I understand why you're a half tank.
12: Yeah, I mean, after something like that. Yeah. then you're going to be extra careful.
20: And it makes you more aware, right, you know. Right. It definitely makes you more aware. And also, Christmas Eve, I was stuck in that horrific traffic on the Garden State Parkway. I was traveling up to East Hanover. It took me 4 hours. Because there was a horrible, horrific car accident.
0: And you were prepared.
12: And you never know when you're going to need a half a tank of gas. That's true.
20: Exactly.
0: Okay. Yeah, I get it. I can see why.
20: And listen, and I've broken my rule. I have broken my rule from time to time when you're like, oh, yeah, I'll just wait till the morning or whatever. But I am on the road a lot, so I really try to be very, very careful with always having a full tank of gas because I have never run out of gas, and I hope I never do.
0: It doesn't sound like you will.
12: Yvonne's
0: not. She's very, very prepared.
12: You got it down to a science, Yvonne. Thank you. Appreciate that. Yeah, I mean, listen, for an emergency situation, that's an excellent point.
0: Like, if something happens to me right now, you're going to be like, I got to go

0: fail in voting. The blocked rule also would have required states to hand over voter information for those eligible for mail ballots. An unusual rescue for Westfield police. A child's head gets stuck between concrete columns at a park. And despite what had to be a terrifying few moments for the child, police say the youngster was freed without injury. A major search continues in Sandy Hook Bay for a missing Pennsylvania clammer after his commercial fishing boat was found empty near Atlantic Highlands. Police say the vessel was discovered Monday morning near the Sea Streak Ferry dock with no one aboard. And that's your New Jersey 101.5 News Flash. Here's fast traffic.
1: Still very slow on the southbound western spur of the Turnpike, beginning around 16W all the way down to 15E because of construction. And along the way, southbound after 16W, there's a crash now that's blocking the left lane. Eastern spur very slow with alternate volume. On the parkway, you have stop and go southbound around exit 139 down to 138. Southbound express lanes are slow after 109 down to 105. That's because of construction in the left lane. And if you're leaving New Jersey, very slow at the Gothels Bridge, better at the Outer Bridge Crossing. 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I'm Adam Walsky on New Jersey 101.5.
2: New Jersey 101.5 instant weather. Upcoming rain chances include an isolated shower on Thursday and then maybe some spot showers on Sunday. And that's it. I don't see any upcoming days where your outdoor plans are really in trouble. It's been a beautiful day today. It's going to be a beautiful night tonight. Maybe a little bit on the cool side. Lows fall into the upper 50s on average across the state with clear skies. Mostly sunny and seasonable tomorrow. Highs around 80. Thursday, partly sunny with a chance of an isolated late day shower. Highs jump into the lower 80s for Thursday and Friday too. From the Edison Heating and Cooling Weather Desk, I'm Chief Meteorologist Dan Zarrow.
0: Thank you, Dan. In Surf City, 71, Mahwah, 69, Piscataway, 71 degrees. Next update at 3 o'clock. 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
6: All right, it's all about your gas tank and how much gas you like to leave in your gas tank before you get to the gas station. And we were just talking about it off the air in the hallway. Rick Rickman, news guy.
7: Yeah.
6: He's like
7: no
6: a gas tank cowboy like I am.
7: No. Mm-hmm.
6: So, oh, yeah. Rick.
7: I can't even believe this,
6: tell
7: Rick.
6: Tell us what happened last night.
8: I got down to 2 miles. Left two in my tank.
7: Miles. You don't that strike is me like the type that would be like that. Oh, I thought yeah he'd be like a half a tank guy.
8: Nope. I got down to a cup of gasoline.
6: A cup?
8: A cup of gasoline. I did the math. I get 30 miles to the gallon. I had 2 miles left. That's 160. I had a cup of gasoline that left in
7: and
8: my
7: you
8: tank.
7: You made it?
8: I made it. Yeah. Well, I was in Asbury Park going to the Wonder Bar. And I was like, okay, I got 10 miles left in my tank, I should stop to fill up. And, like, Asbury Park has to have a gas station.
6: Sure.
8: So, you know, I'd look on, you know, Apple Maps. It says there's a 7-Eleven fuel over here. Cool. Go over there. Got, like, 8 miles left in my tank. Good to go. Turns out, no pumps at this 7-Eleven. There never were.
6: Oh,
8: they
6: no
8: just lied to me.
6: Bad info.
7: Oh, so, okay, such
8: fine.
7: Bad info.
8: Whatever. There's a BP right down the street. Go down there. It's been closed for years.
7: No.
8: I don't know why.
6: For two.
8: I don't know why. It's still on the map.
7: You better that takes off like 5 miles you right
6: better
7: there.
6: You better choke up, Rick. It's 0-2.
8: And so now with the bases loaded.
7: So now you were like, screw it?
8: And now I'm like, oh, I'm totally done for it. But I have a passenger with me and I can't tell her that there's a problem because otherwise, you know what?
7: Oh, yeah.
6: Right.
7: Yeah.
6: You're going to hear about it.
8: Right.
6: Yeah.
8: And so then I'm like, all right, well, let's go all the way back to the entrance of Asbury Park because there's another VP there. Finally get there. We get through like an alleyway. It feels like I'm going through the jungles and like there's, I don't know what's coming next. I'm hacking my way through the brushes. And finally, salvation. And I have 2 miles left
6: nice
8: on my tank.
7: There were 2 miles.
8: If I had stopped, I'm pretty sure I never could have started up again.
6: Michelle, just
7: wow
6: to make you even more nervous.
7: I'm so stressed hearing that story.
6: 2 miles is 10,500 feet.
7: That's nuts.
6: That's all he had left.
7: That's crazy.
6: Rick, that's awesome.
7: Well, thank you for sharing.
6: Thank
7: I'm
6: you
7: glad that you
6: that's
7: were able to make
6: record
7: it to work today.
6: 2 miles
7: can you imagine?
6: To
7: he's still in Asbury Park. You ran out of gas.
6: He's the 2 miles to E-Man.
7: Does he not strike you as a half a tank guy?
6: He's always put together.
7: He's so put together.
6: And he's always organized.
7: So smooth.
6: But he's also
7: doing the news.
6: He's also always calm.
7: He is.
6: And he,
7: that's true. Rick
6: that's
7: Rickman is always calm.
6: That's right. That's what did. That's
7: remember
6: what helped him through the tough times.
7: Remember I threw the news to him yesterday? He wasn't even in. Like
6: wasn't
7: it was
6: even in the room. He came sliding in like it was a Michael Jackson dance move.
7: He wasn't even in

0: the booth.
1: No, he moonwalked into a dark room and started doing the news.
0: You would never, he didn't even skip a beat. It was so impressive.
1: Yeah. See, that
0: Rick Rickman, he's the best.
1: It was that talent that allowed him to get through the nerves that you would have had with the 2 miles to eat.
0: And by the way, it wasn't because he wasn't in the room. It's because I threw it to him too early.
1: It was our fault.
0: It was our fault.
1: Yeah, it always is.
0: I would never say it was Rick Rickman's fault.
1: Just so you know, it's never not our fault. So
0: it's always
1: correct.
0: Our fault. Let's go to Mark in Maplewood, who wants to share his story. Are you a half full, half empty, quarter tank, zero? What are you?
2: I have no idea where I am right now because the gas gauge in my car does not work.
1: Oh, no.
2: So that's
0: a mess.
2: Yeah, and it's an electronic display. It's not a like a needle thing.
1: Right.
2: But I also have one of those, you know, warning lights that says it's time, and that still works. So I just wait till that comes on, and I'm fine. But I'll tell you, back when the gas gauge worked, I can corroborate the fact that the warning of how much gas you have, how many miles you have left to go, I think is there's margin for error there, because more than once I've gone beyond zero and driven quite a ways thereafter.
0: Oh,
1: okay. All right.
0: Don't tell people that, though, because now people are going to push it even more.
1: Maybe Rick had 11,000 feet last night.
0: Yeah,
1: who knows?
0: Maybe.
2: But listen, if you'll indulge me, the reason I called is not exactly on point, but a few callers back, a woman called saying she had to drive her child to the bus stop to get to school.
0: Yes.
2: She thought 5 miles to go. She drove to the bus stop. She was 15 minutes early. And then the next thing she said was, so of course I idled the car for 15 minutes. Can somebody explain that to me?
0: Well, I think she was afraid to just turn it off
1: because
0: she wasn't
1: going
0: to
1: be
0: able to turn it
1: gas.
0: Back on.
1: Yeah. Is that
2: because
1: true?
2: I've heard that before, that starting the car is much, you use much more gas starting it. But it gets into the whole gas situation now, how expensive it is.
1: Yeah, it was
2: how much I'm constantly looking at vehicles and saying, why are you idling that vehicle? You're burning away this gas that costs twice what it used to.
1: Well, yeah, idling is more expensive than it's been before. no doubt.
0: And people are pushing it and not wanting to fill up or, you know, remember back in the day, it'd be like $5, $10, you know, but now with it being so expensive,
1: right.
0: You know, it's hard to fill up a lot of times because it's just a lot of money, Mark. Yeah. But yeah, a lot of people did comment on the station app about that.
1: The idling. Why would you idle? But but that's true.
0: I think she was afraid to turn the car off because it wasn't going to turn back on.
1: I don't know the science behind it, but I've heard that before.
0: Yeah. Mark, thank you so much for calling in. Appreciate it. Who should we go to next?
1: Let's go to Izzy in Manchester. Hi, Izzy.
3: Hey, what's up? Good afternoon, guys.
1: So
0: hey,
1: how far do you let it go down before you go to the gas station?
3: All right. So first off, from the last segment, Lou, if you follow Michelle, you better be doing the same amount above the speed limit that she's doing.
1: Yeah, she does. She has a little bit of a heavy foot.
0: Do I have a heavy foot?
1: A little bit.
0: All right.
1: I got
0: her. Keep up now.
3: No, I'm just reverting back to last week. I was listening to that on the man.
0: Oh, I
1: did. That's right.
0: Yes.
1: Yeah. Yes.
0: Remember I said Kyle passed me in the fast lane. Remember I said that I was in the center? I was going pretty fast.
1: You know, that's the Jersey rule. As long as somebody's going faster than you.
0: I was like, how is he going faster? I'm going pretty fast.
3: I do remember that. I have to say on the turnpike, I've been doing 95 and like people were passing me. Literally.
1: No, okay.
3: The southern half of the turnpike in the state, you got to be doing, it's a straightaway. There's no reason that the speed limit there is not 80. But anyway, getting back on point over here.
0: I like how you edit yourself. You're like,
1: it's great.
0: To stick to the topic. All right, go ahead. So what is it?
3: Listen, so my boss sent me on a job one day doing a driving job. He told me to take one of these cargo vans. It had no gas. When I turned it on, it showed like the gauge didn't even move at all. I told him, listen, I got to make it to the gas station. He's like, don't worry, you'll be fine. It literally conked out right at the pump. The second I pulled up to the pump,
0: got so lucky.
3: And I put it in park, that's when it shut off. And the gas attendant asked me, hey, could you pull up a little bit? So
0: you're like, no.
1: He's like, you have no idea.
3: I was like, I literally just ran out.
0: That's luck.
1: That is luck.
0: You run out right when you get to the pump.
1: You feel like you climbed a mountain at that point. You're like, I made it.
0: Can you move up a little bit? No, I can't move up. Not today.
1: I got news for you. You have a better

0: your chance of moving the pump back than me moving
1: you
0: up right
1: push
0: now.
1: Me.
0: Yeah.
1: Maybe we could go. Izzy, thanks so much for calling in. Appreciate it. And love how you were listening last week and combined the topics.
0: We always
1: That's
0: love
1: fun.
0: That. That's awesome.
1: Let's go to Jerry in Holland, PA, because this is a bad place. Bad place to get stuck. Hey, Jerry, tell us your story.
2: I have a bad story. Not a bad story, but Tacony Pomara Bridge on the way up, trying to make it to the other side. So I guess the tank was a little bit, when it got going up the hill, it ran out. He had to come over traffic and get me and tow me to the other side. Thank God there was the stations on the other side, right?
0: Right.
1: Have you ever been over that bridge?
0: Yes.
1: Yeah, that's a...
0: That's not a place you want to
2: stop. One other time, took my daughter down to Virginia, right, to Richmond, and we came back through the Blue Ridge Mountains there, right? So we decided, we started about lunch tonight. And we would do this to all the stations were either under construction or closed, right? And it's getting too dark, right? And we have a town car at the time, 90 town car. So what we're doing, we're going up the hill, coasting down the hill. Meanwhile, it's getting dark and everything. So finally, we just made it right to the outside, a park there was a BP station, but that saved us, you know?
0: Yeah.
1: Yeah. When you see it and the lights are on and you're like,
0: that's the whole key. Like, first you see it and then you're like, yeah, but is it open? Yeah. And once you see it's open, you're like, that was no big deal.
1: And what weren't we just talking, Jerry? Thanks so much for calling in. Weren't we talking yesterday at this hour about GPS or getting lost?
0: Yeah,
1: or was the 1 o'clock hour?
0: I don't remember.
1: Or 2 o'clock. I don't remember. It's a blur.
0: Yeah.
1: I don't even know what the temperatures are. And I read them.
0: It's been that kind of day.
1: I read them throughout the day. I can't even tell you what the temperatures are. No, but we were just talking about how the GPS messes you up sometimes.
0: Yes, that's right.
1: Where it's rerouting, and next thing you know,
0: it tells you to turn at 500 feet, but it was really 200 feet.
1: Yes, and what Rick Rickman's story just reminded me of that hour where it's telling you there's a gas station and they have no gas pumps, or it's telling you there's a gas station and it's been closed for all these years.
0: That's some pretty critical information.
1: When you have no gas, you're like, this is not the time to be messing this up.
0: I went to a restaurant the other day that it moved its location. GPS had its old location for directions. Yeah, how about that?
1: Yeah, that's a pain.
0: Yeah.
1: You show up, you're starving.
0: And you
1: got to go a half hour the other direction.
0: Place is boarded up.
1: That's not good.
0: Yeah.
1: Yeah. Just reminded me when he was mentioning that. All right. Anthony in Marlboro, we want to give you more time because we have to break real quick. 1-800-283-101.5.
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3: Making some progress on that tractor trailer accident in Howell on eastbound 33 at Yellowbrook Road. They've managed to get at least one lane open. Traffic also using the shoulder. It's a good idea to avoid it, though, if you can. Southbound Western Spur of the Turnpike after 16W. Accident takes out the left lane. Then you have construction down to 15W. The Eastern Spur is slow with a lot of alternate volume. Westbound 22, delays from the Parkway to Springfield Road. Slow leaving New Jersey at the Gothels Bridge. It's better at the Outer Bridge Crossing. And on the Parkway, watch for construction southbound in the express lanes between 109 and 105. 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Your next traffic update in 15 minutes from the All-American Auto Group Traffic Desk. 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
4: New Jersey 101.5 instant weather. Hopefully you can get outside and enjoy this beautiful weather. If not today, then almost every day this week. We're in the 70s this afternoon. Tonight will be clear with lows falling into the upper 50s. A little hint of coolness in the air, not as chilly as last night. Tomorrow, mostly sunny and seasonably warm with highs jumping to around 80. Lower 80s with partly sunny skies on Thursday. There could be an isolated late day shower. From the Edison Heating and Cooling Weather Desk, I'm Chief Meteorologist Dan Zarrow.
1: 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Fast traffic and instant weather every 15 minutes on New Jersey 101.5.
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2: Yeah, we're talking with attorney Richard Margolis with Levinson Axelrod about workplace injuries and what your legal rights are. I think most people really do believe that I can hold my employer accountable if he's negligent and I become injured. So what's the recourse then?
7: If you can prove you have a permanent injury, then by that I just mean it's recognized by the statute, the law, as being something that's going to affect you the rest of your life. You could still go back to work, do your job, but you might have, you know, let's say you have a torn meniscus and you have a surgery, okay? It's not the end of the world. You go back to work, but you still have some problems with that knee. You'll be able to get a settlement. It's nothing like you would get if you could sue somebody for negligence, if you went into a food town and fell on a greasy floor.
2: Right.
7: That's a different type of case. It's a whole separate, what we call a whole separate remedy.
2: Attorney Richard Margolis from Levinson Axelrod, really appreciative. And yes, the consultation is free at Levinson Axelrod. So if you're hurt on the job, make that call and arm yourself with the information you need going forward.
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11: We want to get to these calls because I know they've been hanging on about what kind of driver are you.
0: Where do you draw the line? Where do you draw the line?
11: Where do you draw the line?
0: On your gas tank. How much gas do you have to have in that tank before you're racing to the station?
11: How low do you go? I mean, we've heard.
0: How low do you go?
11: Zero. We've heard zero.
0: Music is perfect for that.
11: It is.
0: How low do you go?
11: And then it just kind of fades away, though.
0: A little sweet emotion.
11: I really want it to, like, kick in, though.
0: Yeah.
11: And then it goes away.
0: Yeah, it doesn't happen.
11: That's a shame. But Rick Rickman going down to, like, one or two.
0: 2 miles.
11: That's insane.
0: When he found a gas station.
11: Rick Rickman. I can't believe that. Marlena in Morris Plains. Tell us your story. What happened?
12: Hi, guys.
11: Hey.
12: Hi, guys.
11: Hi.
12: I'm so glad I got you.
11: Oh, we're glad you called in. So what happened to your car?
12: Well, this is basically a general question or idea. Remember back in the day, you would stop at a convenience store, and the question was, do you shut your car off or do you keep it running? We were always told keep it running because starting a car takes so much more gas.
0: Starting one takes more gas than letting it idle.
12: Right. So now you have these new cars that actually shut down, like at red lights, and then start up. Isn't that wasting more gas?
0: Well, I think, I mean,
11: Lou, you want to take this one? Because you are the car expert
0: in
11: the group.
0: Absolutely. I could take a car apart, put it back together all by myself. I know nothing about cars. But what I understand about that function, because I have that in my car, is it's an environmental thing more than anything else, that as opposed to a save gas or use gas kind of thing. It's about the environment. I also understand that it was required for a while, and now in newer cars, that requirement, I heard, is not there anymore. I don't know if any of that is accurate because I'm not a car expert, but that's what I've heard, Marlena.
12: Yeah, well, it's just a question that always pops up when we're talking about gas. And we're always talking about gas because the prices are astronomical.
0: Mm-hmm.
11: Yeah, it's expensive. You did a good job with that, Lou.
0: Did you like
11: again,
0: that?
11: Fact check everything he just said.
0: Yeah, I mean, I have no idea if it's true, but it's
11: it was a good response.
0: It might not be factual, but it was eloquent. It might be true. I'm not sure, but that's what I have heard, though.
11: Thank you, Marlena, for calling in. We don't have time to get to Anthony. I'm sorry. He says your car will always tell you how many miles you have until it's empty. But we're running out of time.
0: That's true. Hopefully it's accurate. Thank you, Anthony.
11: Time for us to do what we learned because we have to make room. Dominski and Moore are back.
0: That's right. Okay,
11: let's
0: so
11: go.
0: What we learned, we look back on each hour to give you a little highlight from it. And it's brought to you by Earth Treasures Jewelers in Eatontown.
11: Yeah, in a noon hour, we talked about texting the wrong person. Oops, you accidentally text one person when you were supposed to text a group. And Jackie called in to tell her story.
13: I thought I was talking to my daughter. I didn't know about the group texts and stuff like that. I'm talking to my daughter, but I'm complaining about these other people that are in the group. And next thing you know, my daughter hangs up real fast, and all I hear is the other people saying, oh, really? Why don't you really tell us how you feel?
11: Oh,
13: and I just was like, what? Oh. How'd they get on the phone?
0: How did they know?
13: And then my daughter, And my daughter calls me back. She goes, Mom, you were in a group text. You told off everybody.
11: I told off everybody.
0: Don't you wish you could do that once? Just tell off everybody.
11: Yeah, she's like, whatever.
0: All right. And then in the 1 o'clock hour, we talked about the critters, the bugs, the animals that have gotten into your house and you try to get them out. So we talked to Valerie. Here's what she said.
14: You know, I have had about 3 bats in my apartment since I've lived in Phillipsburg. The first one, actually, I don't know how it got out, but my landlord wanted to come with a bat. My significant other has a tennis racket, and I'm thinking, they're faster. Anyway, that one went out, but this is what I found was worked up the other times, and that was to turn on every light in my apartment and then open the front door. The bats can't stand the light, and they are going to travel out towards the cool air and the dark.
11: And then real quick, Katie called in this hour talking about the fact that she had like 0 miles left and needed gas desperately. Here's Katie.
15: Yes. All right. So I didn't use my car yesterday because I work from home, whatever. But this morning I had to take my kid to the bus stop. When I started the car in my driveway, I realized, oh, I'm low on gas because it said I had 5 miles left. I drove him to the bus stop, and of course, of all days, we're early. So the car is idling at the bus stop for 15 minutes. Now it goes to zero.
0: Oh, no.
15: And I have to get home because I didn't have a gas can. I'm in the middle of my, you know, development. So I ended up getting home. It's when I pulled in the driveway, it said 0 miles left. And then when I had to go in the house, and I had to ask my husband to take the canister for the lawnmowers and use the gas in there to put gas in so I could get gas.
11: That was a process.
0: Yes, it was.
11: All right, Dubinsky and Moore, they are back from
0: they
11: vacation.
0: Are back. It's good to see them.
11: Yes, and we'll talk to you tomorrow, noon to 3. Have a great day.
0: See you tomorrow.
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16: And now it is 73 degrees here at 3 o'clock. Thank you for listening. I'm Levon Putney. The Sunday morning storm that flooded towns mostly in North Jersey is exactly why folks who ran Sunday morning's Paramus Half Marathon, which still took place, ended up wading through water up to waist deep in a couple areas along the course. And because organizers race faster, let this happen. County officials are investigating and put them on probation, so organizing events for at least a year in the county is something they cannot do for now. Well, in Atlanta County, the weekend ended with a young boy killed, and here's how.
17: Pleasantville police say a six-year-old was on foot in the highway around 9:30 Sunday night when he was struck by a vehicle. The 31-year-old driver remained at the scene on Black Horse Pike near Noah's Road, and he's cooperating with law enforcement. Investigators haven't yet said why the child was in the five-lane highway, and no charges have been announced. Rick Rickman, New Jersey, 101.5 News.
16: Sussex County Republican Party Chairman Joseph LaBarbera tells NJ.com he is not stepping down after being arrested and charged with aggravated assault by pointing a gun, accused of doing just that on a driver during a roadside argument Saturday afternoon. Now, his attorney, however, tells NJ.com the 50-year-old LaBarbera pulled over to help, and the driver inexplicably got irate with him. Well, blood donation centers say they are at severe lows again, which is why the Red Cross of New Jersey is giving donors things like Hello Kitty plushie clips and stickers.
18: And those who come in September 21st through 30th, if you mention the word pickleball to Red Cross staff or volunteers on site, you could score a custom Red Cross pickleball paddle and ball.
16: Red Cross of New Jersey spokesperson Diane Concannon. Folks have to be at least 16 to donate blood. So, yes, the Hello Kitty stuff is for teens and adults, unless they want to give them to the kids. The complete New Jersey 101.5 forecast coming up. Now, New Jersey fast traffic.
19: In Edison, we have an accident southbound Route 1 by Woodbridge Avenue. That takes out the left lane, and watch for delays on 33 both ways around Yellowbrook Road and Howell with that accident blocking a lane in each direction. Westbound 280, you're slow from exit 16 to 15. Both spurs of the turnpike are slow southbound down toward 15E. You have that accident southbound on the western spur after 16W. Southbound Parkway, construction in the express lanes after exit 109. Leaving New Jersey, very slow at the Gothels Bridge, 10 minutes each at the Lincoln and Holland tunnels. Adam Walsky, New Jersey traffic north.
20: New Jersey traffic south. So it's a toughie at Paulsboro, northbound at exit 18. At Mount Royal, we have a tractor trailer broken down off to the shoulder. Traffic is also going to be a little rough on 29 down through to exit 26. And just a note that if you are on the Bucks County side of things, we have some delays to be expected at Route 1 South at Lincoln Highway, an accident on the shoulder. It's packed from Route 1 South at Stony Hill down through to Lincoln Highway. Next report in 15 minutes on New Jersey 101.5.
21: New Jersey 101.5 in skin weather. For now, the forecast is easy and straightforward. Sunshine and low humidity making for comfortable, pleasant weather. Things will get a little more complicated later this week as temperatures warm, humidity rises, clouds return. We could see a few spot showers around, somewhat unsettled, but there's still a lot to like about this entire forecast. There's nothing big or hazardous on the horizon for New Jersey. So for tonight, we'll see generally clear skies and lows in the upper 50s. Cool, but not as chilly as last night. Tomorrow, mostly sunny and seasonably warm. Highs reach about 80 degrees. Into the lower 80s on Thursday. Definitely warm. It'll be partly sunny with a chance of an isolated late day shower. Friday, we'll see sun and clouds with highs back in the lower 80s. From the Edison Heating and Cooling Weather Desk, I'm Chief Meteorologist Dan Zara.
16: Low 70s right now. 71 in Barnegat Light, 73 in Parsippany. Same deal, 73 in Old Bridge.

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1: The North calls this a sub, while the South calls it a hoagie. 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
7: Hey, you talking about Jersey? 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
2: Whew, how do we do this?
3: Hey, yeah, I forget. It's been a while.
2: I'm going to head out.
3: It's been a week and a day. No. We've got hours and hours, please. Hey, we are Dominski and Moore, Jeff and Kylie. I'm Jeff Dominski.
2: I'm Kylie Moore.
3: Before we even get started, we got some serious stuff out of the news. We got a fun story about a poor kid who got his head stuck somewhere in Westfield. I think it was in a park, but we've got a lot to talk about today. But we got to get caught up a little bit. I know a little bit about your trip, but people listening don't. How was Aruba?
2: Aruba was fantastic.
3: Yeah?
2: Gorgeous weather. Gorgeous place we're staying. We had a fun bus tour that Michelle Palenza recommended to us. Restaurants that we went to that Judy Franco recommended, because apparently everyone and their mother has been to Aruba.
3: Yeah.
2: Great time with the family. We were celebrating my mom's retirement, so it was a good time. There were cats on the premises that we got to feed.
3: This is disturbing, by the way.
2: You got mad at me about this?
3: Well, the place where they were staying, there are these, I mean, I'm assuming stray cats. I have no idea.
2: Sure.
3: What?
2: Yeah,
3: I mean,
2: kinda.
3: Like, I don't know if they've had, like, their shots and everything. That's all I'm saying. And
2: didn't
3: you don't
2: ask.
3: Know either. Yeah, see? Right. And I mean, like, a stray cat without shots, you don't know what they're carrying. And, you know, there she...
2: But they were so cute.
3: What were their names again? Did you name them, or did they come with names?
2: The mother was named prior to us getting there. That was Meow Meow. And then there was...
3: How original.
2: Henry Tillicum, Grilled Cheese, and Snowball 2.
3: Those four, what, the kit? They were all kittens?
2: Yes.
3: And who named those? You and your family?
2: My sister.
3: What's Tillicum?
2: Tillicum was the name of the whale in the documentary Blackfish.
3: Oh, okay. That's too deep for me. I'm sorry.
2: Great doc.
3: I had no idea.
2: Henry is just a name that my sister gave to a fish when she was like 4 years old. So now every animal she sees, she goes, oh, that's Henry.
3: Yeah.
2: Grilled Cheese was orange and white, so it kind of had a grilled cheese vibe. And then Snowball 2 was the one that I got to name because she was white, and that's the name of the cat on The Simpsons.
3: But a really fun fact, this one I already knew, a really fun fact is when you did go on this bus tour, there were some real morons on the bus.
2: People asked the most annoying questions.
3: See, do you remember a couple of weeks ago, before your vacation, well, before both our vacations, we talked about my hatred for cruise ships and or vacations where you're stuck, like, on a tour bus with strangers?
2: Yeah.
3: This is textbook for what I was talking about. You have the most annoying people asking the dumbest questions, slowing everything down.
2: But it also,
3: this is what I meant.
2: But it also was kind of fun just to watch my family react. Like, there was one point where my father bashed his head against the bus seat.
3: That's how bad it was. And your dad, I know him, he's pretty chill.
2: Yes.
3: For him to, like, smack his head against a headrest, that's bad.
2: People were asking about politics and how long does a certain, you know, politician have a term. And I forget if it was governor or otherwise, so forgive me. That's how much I was paying attention to this tour. I was paying attention to my father's reactions.
3: Yeah.
2: But let's just say it was governor. They asked, like, so how long is one term for a governor?
3: And in Aruba, of course,
2: yes.
3: You're saying.
2: Yeah, and the tour guide answered 6 years. And then people were talking over him. So 20 seconds later, someone asked, but how long would the term be?
3: And you excuse can, me? The, you, asked you and answered, him, Your Honor.
2: You could hear him kind of like, 6 years.
3: Yeah, still so 6 years.
2: The meeting of the minds in the back of the tour bus was like, oh, so if there's two, that's 12 years.
3: Oh, my God.
2: And then someone else goes, well, yeah, unless he dies. It's like, yeah,
3: oh,
2: you know what?
3: God.
2: That's how it works.
3: Wow.
2: You gosh dang geniuses. Yeah, that's how it works.
3: Wow. Also, real quick, because this is somebody that we, you know, is near and dear to our hearts.
2: Oh, yes.
3: Part of the fabric of New Jersey 101.5 going way, way back to the 90s.
2: The fabric of New Jersey at this point.
3: Yeah, seriously. I mean, I met this gentleman way back in the 90s, the first time that I worked here. I was just a kid. I was practically wearing diapers.
2: You also had a dog.
3: I also had a dog. Yeah, we're talking about Big Joe Henry. Big Joe, he was nominated and is being inducted into the New Jersey Hall of Fame.
2: Mm-hmm. Very proud of him. Very well deserved.
3: It is so well deserved. and he had this big bash, like basically a thank you bash to anybody who had supported him. And we were
2: somehow we got on the invite list.
3: I know. I mean, we had talked about it. We had encouraged people, but, you know, I don't think he needed our help, to be honest with you. But it was at Wonder Bar in Asbury Park last night. And, oh, my God, man, what was it? It was the band that was playing was... was it Ocean Avenue?
2: It was an eight-piece band. I couldn't believe how talented they were.
3: Oh, it was so good. Yep, I was right. I was just going back to Big Joe's text here. Ocean Ave Stompers. Right, a horn section, the whole works, great band, great food, drinks. So many people came out to just share their love for Big Joe.
2: Which is a real testament to him. This was a Monday night. People didn't have to show up.
3: Right,
2: people were
3: I
2: there
3: know.
2: Because we wanted to support him.
3: I know, and the place was packed, and we saw people. I saw people that I hadn't seen since even before you worked here. That's how much people were wanting to support him and come out for that. It was a good time.
2: Yeah, Jill's texting us. Jill Myra from Traffic was also there. Bobby Bandiero joined the band. I know at one point Pat Guadagno was playing a song.
3: Yep.
2: We were in a room with greatness.
3: Yeah.
2: The biggest of which was Big Joe.
3: Big Joe. Yeah, no, so.
2: So congratulations to him. We send all of our love.
3: I don't know if he's listening, but
2: he's
3: hey. yeah, probably not.
2: He was up late last night, I assume.
3: Exactly. But hey, if he is, or if he catches it any time, or somebody tell him. But yeah, we're very grateful to have been invited to that. It was a great, great night. And congrats again to Big Joe Henry. So, all right.
2: Now for something completely different.
3: Yeah, we're going to be talking about something out of the news. And this is legislation in New Jersey. There's a push in the state capitol for New Jersey school students to be taught more about slavery, including the concept of reparations. And there's separate legislation still, an ongoing push for reparations for slavery. And we're going to be talking about this. Do you think that we need this? Do you think that Jersey school students need to be taught more about slavery? And do you think we ought to have reparations paid? 1-800-283-101.5.
2: It is 319. Here's fast traffic.
4: Still working on that tractor-trailer accident in Howell on 33 at Yellowbrook Road. It's blocking lanes in each direction. Also, 280 is slow westbound between exits 16 and 15, and you have slowdowns on the parkway. Southbound beginning around exit 148 down to 145, 142 down to 138. An accident was cleared. Northbound parkway in the local lanes around exit 118. 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If you're leaving New Jersey, very slow at the Gothels Bridge, much better at the Outer Bridge Crossing. Adam Walsky, New Jersey Traffic North.
5: Jill Myra, New Jersey Traffic South. Backed up ride on 295 southbound. It goes from exit 29 down through to exit 26. And don't forget that tractor trailer broke down 295 north around Paulsboro at exit 18. It's off to the right shoulder. New Jersey fast traffic every 15 minutes. From the Earth Treasures Fine Jewelers Traffic Desk, I'm Jill Myra, New Jersey 101.5.
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6: New Jersey 101.5 instant weather. Hopefully you can get outside and enjoy this beautiful weather. If not today, then almost every day this week. We're in the 70s this afternoon. Tonight will be clear with lows falling into the upper 50s. A little hint of coolness in the air, not as chilly as last night. Tomorrow, mostly sunny and seasonably warm with highs jumping to around 80. Lower 80s with partly sunny skies on Thursday. There could be an isolated late day shower. From the Edison Heating and Cooling Weather Desk, I'm Chief Meteorologist Dan Zarrow.
2: Belmar, 71 degrees, High Point, 70, Freehold, 73, fast traffic and instant weather every 15 minutes on New Jersey 101.5. 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
3: Hey, this...
7: Yeah, we're talking with attorney Richard Margolis with Levinson and Axelrod about workplace injuries and what your legal rights are. 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
8: Well, the recourse is, first of all, you have to make sure you report the injury or the illness timely. 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
3: New Jersey 101.5. It is Jeff and Kylie. All right. This is kind of serious topic to start off with, coming back from a vacation, but I feel compelled to, because I'm not sure how many people would be in favor of this, but you tell us. All opinions will be welcome here. There's a pair of state legislators, and they have legislation. It is called the Truth, Reconciliation, and Repair Act of New Jersey. And what this would do, it would basically, by law, say that school students in the state of New Jersey have to be taught more about the damage done by slavery, and also be taught about the concept of reparations. And do you think that we need that? Do you think that we need to delve into it more? 1-800-283-1015. But also, what is your opinion about actually making reparations? 1-800-283-1015. This proposal, it would, as far as the reparations part of it, talking to school students about this, it would incorporate materials put forth by the New Jersey Reparation Council into the curriculum. And to me, like right there, I have a problem with it because you can't tell me this is not biased to a degree. You're not now talking about studying history. You're talking about a council that is strongly recommending that we have reparations paid, financial reparations paid to Black people in New Jersey. How it would be done, of course, would remain to be seen. But direct cash reparations to Black New Jerseyans to help close the racial wealth gap that many say was in part caused by slavery. I don't doubt that that part is true, that the entire community was set back and had to work harder and try harder and all of those things. I don't doubt that.
2: Yeah, near undeniable.
3: Right. If you're going to be realistic, and you know, and you can say everything. I mean, you can say, well, we had a Black president. Well, we had Clarence Thomas way back in the day. Here's a Black man who made it all the way to the United States Supreme Court. You can say all these things, and this is true. But the average person, you know, we've heard of redlining with loans and mortgages and even car insurance and things like this. We've heard of all these things. So I know it's true. But the problem is, when you start talking about reparations, you're talking about so many generations back, you know, like which ancestors were the bastards and which ancestors were the victims. And is there any real litmus test for who was more impacted and who was less impacted? And I don't know how they're really going to ever do that.
2: I just find the whole thing to be very messy.
3: Right.
2: But that said, I understand that we are saying that as two white people.
3: Right. Granted.
2: And that's an important part.
3: Granted. But yeah, I just don't see that it's ever going to actually be done in an equitable way. Nor do I really think it's going to solve the history.
2: It won't undo it.
3: Right. It's never going to undo the harm that was done. I guess the reparations part being taught to students is the part that I have the bigger problem with. If they want to delve more into the impact of slavery, I guess they don't have that big of a problem with it. But we want to know what you think at 1-800-283-101.5.
2: Bill in Mount Holly, you're on New Jersey 101.5.
12: Well, thank you.
3: Yeah.
12: So about this new program they're going to try to implement with the slavery and reparations.
3: Yeah.
12: I think the slavery, I have no problem with that. I think there was a lot of individuals who were harmed by that. And for the reparations part, I don't think we should be paying reparations to people who have never been inconvenienced by slavery. And for those individuals who actually were slaves at any time, if any of those are alive, no problem with paying those. But I do say if we're going to collect money and give it out, I think we need to make reparations to our Social Security system that was supposed to be voluntary, and yeah. Now it's not.
3: Yeah.
12: And now they're giving it away to everybody.
3: Mm. Hey, Bill, as far as the reparations versus the slavery, I generally feel the same way as you do. Right. I don't mind if schools across New Jersey delve more into the slavery, but to start using whatever the panel, the New Jersey Reparations Council, is recommending to teach the kids, I don't know. I hate the word grooming because it's usually used for like gay

0: to restrict mail-in voting. The block bills would have created new standards for mail-in ballots and require states to hand over voter information, but the high court said nope. Well, the Essex County Prosecutor's Office let us know today 29-year-old Ahijah Brooms of Orange was sentenced to 55 years in prison for stalking his ex-girlfriend and stabbing and killing 20-year-old Akira Towns late one night in April of 2018 while the Kane University student was out with friends in Montclair. Well, for Roman Catholics in the Diocese of Metuchen, Pope Leo appointed 64-year-old Bishop Michael Saporito to be the sixth bishop to lead the diocese of over 670,000 parishioners. He's coming from the Newark Archdiocese. And the first round of the state's anchor property tax relief checks and direct deposits started going out today. That's your New Jersey 101.5 News Flash. Here is Fast Traffic.
1: It is slow on the southbound western spur of the turnpike from 16W down to 15E. Delays on the eastern spur southbound from 16E down to 15X. And you have slowdowns on the parkway northbound from exit 142 up to 144. 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You also have that accident on 33 and Howell, both ways at Yellowbrook Road. It's blocking at least one lane in each direction. Very slow leaving New Jersey at the Gothels Bridge. You are much better off with the Outer Bridge crossing. Adam Walsky, New Jersey. Jersey traffic north.
2: Joel Meyer, New Jersey traffic south. Turnpike south slow at exit 5 Mount Holly. Right lane road work is the reason. And we also have traffic tough at 42 south off the Walt Whitman Bridge area, 76 down to Creek Road. Next report in 15 minutes on New Jersey 101.5.
3: New Jersey 101.5 instant weather. Upcoming rain chances include an isolated shower on Thursday and then maybe some spot showers on Sunday. And that's it. I don't see any upcoming days where your outdoor plans are really in trouble. It's been a beautiful day today. It's going to be a beautiful night tonight. Maybe a little bit on the cool side. Lows fall into the upper 50s on average across the state with clear skies. Mostly sunny and seasonable tomorrow. Highs around 80. Thursday, partly sunny with a chance of an isolated late day shower. Highs jump into the lower 80s for Thursday and Friday too. From the Edison Heating and Cooling Weather Desk, I'm Chief Meteorologist Dan Zarrow.
0: 72 in Cape May, 73 degrees in Newark, 72 in Woodbridge. 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
4: Oh, you see the smile already.
5: Yeah.
0: I know, couldn't even say it.
5: Couldn't even say it with a straight face.
4: Did you also do that to EJ and Kyle when they were filling in, by the way?
0: I tried. They weren't on the same vibe.
4: So no. I understand.
5: Yeah, man. The three of us are on the same vibe.
4: Good to be back, Levon. Thank you.
5: It's cool. All right. Hey, it's Dominski and Moore. I'm Jeff Dominski along with Kylie Moore. 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
8: New Jersey 101.5. Yep, it's Jeff and Kylie. We are back from vacation, and what a way to start.
9: I mean, this is nice and light.
8: Yeah, this is a fairly serious thing out of the news, but I felt compelled to bring this up because there are parts of this I don't like. There's legislation that would mandate we go much deeper into the issue of slavery to teach our kids in school. And that's not really the problematic part. The thing that bugs me is they are also wanting to teach kids to talk about reparations, which this is more opinion. This is more policy moving forward, not studying history behind us. And it's actually coming from information materials provided by the New Jersey Reparations Council. It's an independent panel. It was convened about 3 years ago. But, you know, they're looking to have New Jersey make reparations to Black New Jerseyans. And so I'm not in favor of this because it feels like

0: it is trying to sway kids' opinion at a young age, and I think it is far too complicated of an issue, and I don't think there's any great solution to it. So what do you feel? Do you think that we should be teaching this, number one? Number two, should we ever be paying reparations? 1-800-283-101.5.
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2: Hey, guys, really coming in with the easy stuff, huh?
1: Exactly.
0: Yeah, I know. It's not what's your favorite bagel today. Sorry, man.
1: Things have been too late for too long.
2: Real quick, 2 seconds. You were talking about dumb questions that people ask tour guides. I was touring a cave one time in Tennessee, and this woman, I was on a boat touring a cave, and this woman's hand shot up when the guy said, is there any questions? She goes, yeah, how often do you guys have to change the light bulbs? The tour guide's face looked like he just found out his house burned down. It was the dumbest question. And the answer is, just like any other light bulb, when it goes out, we put a new one in.
0: Yeah.
2: I could not believe how excited this woman was to ask that question.
1: Some people just like to hear themselves talk.
0: Yeah, I know.
2: Anyway.
0: That's great.
2: About reparations, I have a very unique take on it. Do I think it belongs in schools? No, I think that's way too heavy of a topic for children to be deciding and learning. And I mean, it depends what age group, I guess. But what about all the government... you know, facility, the government that profited from all the slave labor back then, is the government actually going to, you know, pay people because they made money when businesses made money back then. And, you know, there was lobbyists and just how it is now. I think that the government should really be paying the money back. And myself personally, I'm third generation an immigrant here. There was no person in my family, although I am white. Yes. There was no person from my family in the United States before 1900. So how do we go through the daunting task?
0: Right. Your ancestors were not part of the slave trade. Exactly. They did not own slaves. They had nothing to do with this. But your tax money, and you know, and you were talking about, and I'm sorry, Kyle, I know I'm getting hyped up here, but you're talking about like the government paying it, maybe like versus we paying it. But I mean, the government really... They're not setting up like, you know, lemonade stands to make money. The only money the government has is by taking it from us. So no matter, even if it is just all come from government, it's still coming from us, man. And right. And that's part of why I feel it's unfair.
2: Yep. And I think it's just like this, like the stimulus checks. It's like, all right, cool. The government's giving us back money. It's like, taking it out of your left pocket and putting it in your right pocket.
0: Right.
2: You know what I mean?
1: It sounds good in theory.
0: Yeah.
2: Yeah. The daunting task, it's going to cost taxpayers more money than you think for them to go through and scrutinize who actually is responsible for this and who's responsible for what. Like me, I said, my whole family, nobody was here before 1900. They'd have to do that sort of diligence on every single resident.
1: And how much time is that going to waste?
0: Well, and how much money would that waste? If they were really to do it fairly and equitably, to do that massive research. Oh, my God.
1: That's why, again, get on paper.
0: That's going to be so much money.
1: Kyle, thank you for calling New Jersey 101.5.
0: And just like I understand why people sue for wrongful death and things like that, but even for the most heinous acts out there, just like the money never brings anybody back, the money is never going to do away with the wrong that was done.
1: Mm-hmm.
0: And yeah, I'm not a fan of it. Let's talk to Jason and Howell. You're on New Jersey 101.5.
3: Hey guys, how are you? Yeah, I'm not a fan of it in the schools, and there's no doubt that it had harmed people. But like you guys had just mentioned, and the last caller as well, they need to investigate who benefited from it. And I suppose they could use like forensic accountants to figure out who benefited from it, and perhaps they could pay more taxes, because right now New Jersey needs to restore COLA to retirees. They can't even do that. So yep. I don't know how we're going to all pay more taxes when we didn't benefit from it. If you benefited from it, then hey, great. Maybe you should pay a little bit here and there as a corporation, a company, an individual perhaps, but not people that did not benefit. It just would not be fair.
1: I'm a little torn on that.
0: How so? What?
1: Oh, okay. I'm going to try to put this as articulately as possible, but remember, I've been off for a week and a half.
0: Yeah, exactly. Right. We're coming off vacation. Don't expect much here.
1: I am trying to be articulate here.
0: Okay.
1: But I don't know. What if a white man or woman is now married to a black partner, and the white man or woman, their family benefited from it? Obviously, the black partner did not.
0: Oh, wow.
1: Should that person have to, just because their family benefited from it and the other person didn't? What do you, do they cancel each other out? I don't know what to do here.
0: Damn. I don't know. I never even thought
3: sounds like you're splitting hairs.
1: But sounds like we should be in something that's this sensitive.
0: Yeah. Wow. That's
1: all
0: a
1: right,
0: hell of
1: back
0: a take.
1: On vacation.
0: Yeah,
1: bye.
0: No. Hey, Jason, we appreciate your call in New Jersey 101.5. Yeah, but that is like a kick in the you-know-whats. Think about that.
1: Or people who, if it was that couple two generations ago and now it's a mixed person, do they have to pay half? Or I guess a quarter if it was a few generations ago?
0: Right? Yeah.
1: Like, this is where I'm legitimately starting to, like, feel a headache.
0: Right? I know.
1: Why didn't we talk about Best Bagel?
0: We're not.
1: I know.
0: But I know. I don't know how you do it. All right, let's take one more. Peter in Bayhead, you're in New Jersey, 101.5.
4: Hey, Jeff and Kylie, great to have you back.
1: Thank you, Peter.
4: So, you know, before I want to talk to you guys about the reparations side of this discussion, I really want to focus on what might or might not be appropriate to be teaching, air quotes, in the schools, because I'm not sure what grades this legislation could impact, whether it's grammar school, high school, college, et cetera. But I think we have to be really careful when we transition from teaching the facts. Look, slavery happened.
0: Yeah.
4: It's a terrible part of our history. And the kids should be told about it. What caused it? What were the economics? And that it was legal. It was a norm at the time.
0: Right.
4: You know, future generations are going to look back on us and say, what? You used to burn gasoline?
1: Yeah.
4: In cars?
0: And I don't have a problem if they go deeper into the impacts of that. But what about the reparations? We got to hit traffic,
4: well,
0: so real quick.
4: Yeah. So, again, I just want to make the point that I think we have to be very cautious when educators who are looked to as authorities by students advocate positions rather than reporting on history and facts in this case.
0: See? Mm. Bingo. That's exact. You stated it beautifully. That's exactly my feeling on this.
1: Peter, thank you for calling New Jersey 101.5.
0: Right. You're not now teaching history. You're advocating a policy. It feels like that anyway. All right. Enough on that. We got to talk a little bit about the Emmys last night coming up in New Jersey 101.5.
1: It's 3:49. Here's fast traffic.
5: Still working on that tractor-trailer accident on 33 in Howell. It's blocking lanes in each direction around Colts Neck Road. 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Slow traffic on 280 westbound between exit 16 and 15. Also delays on 287 southbound from exit 8 down to 3. And you have slowdowns on northbound 21 up to 46. Also delays on eastbound 78 into the Turnpike and onto the Newark Bay Extension approaching 14A. Very slow leaving New Jersey at the Gothels Bridge. Adam Walsky, New Jersey traffic north.
6: Jill Myra, New Jersey traffic south. Delays at 295, our southbound side, are growing now in Burlington and Camden counties. South 295 at exit 36 down to exit 34 is slow. And then again, exit 29 to Whitehorse Pike down through to Route 42 and 76. And we also have it starting to get a little bloated up right around Route 1 in Mercer County, both ways in West Windsor. 206 at Lawrenceville and Princeton as well is cooking up some slow. New Jersey fast traffic every 15 minutes. 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
7: New Jersey 101.5 instant weather. Hopefully you can get outside and enjoy this beautiful weather. If not today, then almost every day this week. We're in the 70s this afternoon. Tonight will be clear with lows falling into the upper 50s. A little hint of coolness in the air, not as chilly as last night. Tomorrow, mostly sunny and seasonably warm with highs jumping to around 80. Lower 80s with partly sunny skies on Thursday. There could be an isolated late day shower. From the Edison Heating and Cooling Weather Desk, I'm Chief Meteorologist Dan Zarrow.
0: Current temperatures, we've got Seaside Heights at 71, Medford 77, Bridgewater 73. Gorgeous day. Fast traffic, instant weather every 15 minutes on New Jersey 101.5. 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
1: It is coming up on 3:56 with Jeff Dominski and Kylie Moore. Back from vacation, we have Levon Putney's news coming up in just about 4 minutes. Then we'll switch things up. Right now, got to get a few things out about the Emmys, Jeff. I know we were both out last night. As we mentioned, we were at the Wunderbar celebrating Big Joe Henry.
0: Wunderbar?
1: We were at the Wunderbar.
0: Yes, we were.
1: And we did not watch the Emmys in total.
0: Right.
1: But there are some Jersey things to be proud about.
0: Go ahead.
1: Well, you know the big one, right?
0: I can't give you the name.
1: Stephen Colbert?
0: Oh, that one. I thought you were talking about the other.
1: The one I thought you would care about?
0: No, that one I do. I thought you were talking about the other Jersey connection. There's more than one Jersey connection.
1: Right. But I know you're a big Colbert fan.
0: I love Stephen Colbert, and with everything that happened with him and that show and that amazing, in my opinion, epic final show. Yeah, I was very gratified to see that that show took like six Emmys.
1: Exactly.
0: So, yeah.
1: Well-deserved snaps. And then everyone's talking about, and I don't mean to negate a great accomplishment from Tom Pelfrey, who won, and he's from Powell, but I feel like we're not talking enough about Katie Dippold. And there's an obvious bias here for me.
0: Mm-hmm.
1: Katie Dippold is the creator of Widow's Bay, which won, I believe, 14 Emmys last night. Like, they swept along with the Pit. Katie Dippold, a fellow Freehold Township alum, baby.
0: Okay.
1: She and I are fellow Freehold Township patriots. I've been a fan of hers for a long time. She wrote for shows like Parks and Rec. She did the Upright Citizens Brigade, which was a big improv theater in New York City. And I feel like we're not giving her her due.
0: Can I briefly speak for the unwashed here?
1: For everyone but two people listening?
0: No. I never saw the show.
1: Widow's Bay?
0: Yeah.
1: I haven't either. It's on my list, but I know that everyone and their mother is talking about it.
0: Well, see, you're so into pop culture, I thought for sure. Yeah, like I am so bad to talk about Emmys. Like, this is your purview, because I like watch some sports and mostly news, and these days, that's about it. I am boring when it comes to TV, and I suck with this.
1: Widow's Bay, I've been waiting for a weekend to just binge it, because I know I'm going to love it, because it's horror and it's Katie Dippold.
0: Yeah.
1: But then there was no, I couldn't watch anything in Aruba, so I couldn't watch it there. Last thing, did you see that there was a tribute to Catherine O'Hara?
0: Yes, I read about this. Yes.
1: From Macaulay Culkin, obviously from Home Alone. He played Kevin McAllister. And then Dan Levy and I cannot remember her name, Annie something, who were her children in, and I'm allowed to say this, there's a C in the word, in Schitt's Creek.
0: Right.
1: But before anyone
0: it's
1: calls
0: a name.
1: In,
0: it's a name. It's a name.
1: I didn't create the show.
0: Right. It's a name.
1: But yeah,
0: it's legitimate.
1: I like Macaulay Culkin's line about like, yeah, she forgot me twice, but I'll always remember her.
0: Aww. No, that's cool. Well, wasn't there also, and again, I didn't watch it either, but what I read, wasn't there also like a Dolly Parton tribute?
1: Oh, there had to have been. I'm going to watch it in full tonight.
0: Yeah.
1: Because we were out last night.
0: Yeah.
1: But yeah, no, I'm a sucker for the award shows.
0: Well, no, wait a minute.
1: Outside the Grammys.
0: But you're going to watch it even though you've already read about everybody who won.
1: Yeah.
0: That's like watching a ball game after you know the winner. You can't do that.
1: That's not true, because I want to watch the speeches.
0: Oh, come on.
1: I want to see. Jeff, you know I love a good cry.
0: Right.
1: I need to watch the In Memoriam.
0: Okay, if you want a good cry, did you also hear on the Emmys last night? Again, didn't watch, read about it, but Michael J. Fox was awarded. And
1: Yes.
0: And the poor guy, he's in a wheelchair now, but he made this acceptance speech, and I believe it was Julianne Margulies who walked out with him, and he got a standing ovation.
1: Well-deserved.
0: Oh, yeah. I mean, like, what a bad hand that gentleman was dealt.
1: Mm.
0: But yeah, and he has raised so much money for Parkinson's research. Just amazing. Anyway.
1: I'll text you tonight with each time that I cry. Don't worry about it.
0: Oh, geez.
1: Don't tempt me with a good time.
0: Don't bother.
1: We're going to be switching things up after the news on New Jersey 101.5.
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16: And now it is 74 degrees here at 4 o'clock. Thank you for listening. I'm Levon Putney. Well, after video footage of Paramus half marathon runners wading through floodwater almost waist deep Sunday morning after the storm rolled through, Bergen County officials put organizer Race Faster on probation, meaning they cannot organize anything in the county for a year at least. Now to a Morris County man who's headed to prison.
17: It's 16 years for Victor Peters. The 46-year-old former Parsippany resident was previously convicted by a jury of aggravated manslaughter and vehicular homicide in the February 2025 death of 31-year-old Destin McKnight of East Stroudsburg, Pennsylvania. State police responded to the early morning crash along Route 80 in Rockaway involving a Mercedes-Benz GLE and a Ford Maverick. McKnight, a practicing physician's assistant, was pronounced dead at the scene. Aaron Vogt, New Jersey 101.5 News.
16: It happened again. A Toms River couple, in this case returning from a family vacation in Italy, helped subdue a woman who was punching and kicking flight attendants last week on a United Airlines flight.
18: It was crazy. Like, your body just goes into, okay, it's time for action. Yeah. We have to do what we have to do to make sure everybody's safe.
19: Especially when it's with all the crazy stuff you're people doing on planes now, and there's no way I can just let this happen.
16: Alexander and Alyssa Suter there. Alyssa's father, by the way, retired New Jersey State Trooper and Ocean County spokesman Al Delafave. His daughter and son-in-law say they heard about the other Newark-bound flight a couple weeks ago on which a couple of other Jersey guys helped duct tape a passenger to subdue him in that case. And they joke they wish they had duct tape on their flight. And FYI, the first of the state's anchor property tax relief checks and direct deposits, they're going out today up to $1,000 or $1,500 depending on income. And renters and homeowners do have until November to apply to get that annual payment. Now to the Lester Glenn Business Report. Well, the Fed's two-day meeting started today. They will announce plans on interest rates tomorrow. On Wall Street, the Dow, S&P, NASDAQ, well, they were closing lower. Let's look again. Yes, they have closed lower today. 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The complete New Jersey 101.5 forecast coming up. Now, New Jersey Fast Traffic.
5: It is slow on the southbound western spur of the turnpike from 16W down to the split for the car and the truck lane. Southbound eastern spur, delays between 16E and 15X. Also very busy on the Newark Bay extension of the turnpike, both ways between 14 and 14A. Slow traffic on the parkway, southbound approaching exit 157, southbound 287. You're slow from exit 8 down to 3, northbound from 7 to 12. 18 is bumper to bumper, southbound beginning around Albany Street, down past the turnpike to Tice's Lane. Leaving New Jersey, it's getting better at the Gothels Bridge, not too bad at the Outer Bridge crossing. Adam Walsky, New Jersey traffic north.
6: Joel Myra, New Jersey traffic south. It's a slow scene at Route 1 in Mercer County, both ways in West Windsor. And we also have traffic a little sticky at 195, both ways, Hamilton to Robbinsville. Stand by on the Tacony-Palmyra Bridge with a drawbridge closing off the traffic in both directions. 73 getting a little slow near the Tacony-Palmyra. New Jersey fast traffic every 15 minutes on New Jersey 101.5.
7: New Jersey 101.5 instant weather. There's a lot to like about this entire forecast. Still nothing big or hazardous on the horizon. Things are easy for now. Sunshine and low humidity making for comfortable, pleasant weather. Things get a little more complicated later this week as temperatures go up, humidity goes up, clouds return, and we could see a few spot showers. Tonight looks generally clear. Lows will fall into the upper 50s. Pretty cool, but not as chilly as last night. Tomorrow looks mostly sunny and seasonably warm. Highs jump to around 80. Into the lower 80s on Thursday, partly sunny skies with a chance of an isolated late-day shower. Friday, sun and clouds with highs back in the lower 80s. From the Edison Heating and Cooling Weather Desk, I'm Chief Meteorologist Dan Zarrow.
16: All right, now we're looking at 70 degrees in Asbury Park, 77 in Camden, 75 degrees in Princeton. Traffic and weather brought to you by Downtown Slime, the messiest fun in town. 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
0: I want to do that slime thing.
16: I used to help my daughter make slime when she was a kid.
0: There you go.
16: That is kind of up my alley.
0: I know, man. Right. I hope it's a BYOB thing.
16: Oh.
0: Like those paint things.
16: Would you want to bring your own slime?
0: No, my own beer.
16: Oh, I'm with you there. All right.
0: Exactly. Yeah. All right. Hey, thank you. Thank you. All right. So coming up, Kylie and I are going to be taking your calls on your best stuck story after first responders had to show up in Westfield because a kid got his poor little head stuck between two concrete columns. 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
1: Hey, Kyle.
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8: New Jersey Chime Time. It is 4:10. Yes, it's a Tuesday that to us feels kind of like a Monday because we were off on a vacay.
15: It feels wonky, I'll tell you about that much.
8: Yeah, yeah. But anyway, we are Jeff and Kylie's. Jeff Dominski along with Kylie Moore.
15: Hey,
8: hey. Hey. Our phone number is 1-800-283-1015. By the way, I'm not going to say much about it. I'm just going to say, make sure you're listening Thursday because those cash codes are returning. You might win some money. All right. So here's a story that happened in Westfield. And sadly, it doesn't have nearly enough details. I want details on how they got this kid's head out of the concrete columns. Here's what happened. And this is what I was talking about a few minutes ago when I was saying we want to hear your best stuck story. This could be stuck in an elevator, stuck in an amusement park ride. The doorknob came off in a room and you had to figure your way out of that. I mean, whatever it was, but when have you been stuck and how did you get out of there? So this kid had to be freed, and he was, without any injury, thank God, after this kid's head became stuck between concrete columns in a park in Westfield, New Jersey. They receive a 911 call. Had to be one of the weirder 911 calls this dispatcher probably ever had.
15: You would hope.
8: Right? The Westfield Police Department, this goes back to September the 9th, making news now, though. The Westfield cops, they say that its communication center get this 911 call reporting this incident about 11:30 on a Wednesday, 11:30 in the morning. The police officers respond along with Westfield firefighters. EMS comes. Police said the officers had to climb over this railing. And from the photos, it looked like it was kind of like a bridge, but it doesn't show really like what's beneath it.
15: Yeah, but I couldn't quite tell from the article I'm looking at.
8: Right, but they had to climb over this railing, and they're kind of like perched on this ledge to help free this kid. And I want to say it was a boy. All they're saying is a child. Did you read anything? It was a boy or a girl? I mean, not that it really matters. I just don't want to misgender them, but...
15: Well, we'll say they. Don't worry, I'll take the emails. Kylie said they.
8: You know what? I feel like it's got to be a boy. You know why? Girls are too smart to do this.
15: You said it, not me. Jeff said that one. Kylie said Jay. Yeah. They. Jeff said that one.
8: Girls are too smart to try to stick their head. Like, this is, to me...
15: Or maybe not, or we're going to find out this hour.
8: This, to me, is such a quintessentially boy dumb thing to do. Because I was a boy, I would do dumb crap. Hey, let me see if I can shove my head through these concrete uprights on the side of a bridge. Well, they got it through.
15: Yeah, all I'm seeing is, by the way, kids will be kids, which kind of sounds like boys will be boys.
8: Right, I know. But could not get the head back out. And I don't know, was it because the ears passed that point of no return? I don't know what the hell happened. And that's why I'm saying it's missing some info, because I want to know, like, once the cops got on the other side of this railing and they were able to get the kid's head out, how did they do it? And you know what I want to believe they did? I don't know why I want to believe this, but I do. I want to believe that they had duct tape in one of the squad cars, because duct tape solves everything. Mm-hmm. And they duct tape the kid's ears tight against his head. Then, for whatever weird, freaky reason, they had Vaseline or some sort of lube in their car, or got it from a store, and they lube up over top of the duct tape. This is what I want to believe.
15: You're really MacGyvering this.
8: No, I mean, this is my first thought. Because, like, if you get your... Honestly, if you get your head to the neck all the way through concrete, wouldn't it be the ears that would be the point of resistance trying to get it back through? I would think so, right?
15: Good chance.
8: Right. So you duct tape each ear really flat, you know, as tight as you can against the head. And then you lube up either side over the duct tape. And then you just like, why are you looking at me like I'm being freaky?
15: I just wasn't prepared for lube up to be said so many times on the first day back.
8: This is EMS stuff. And then you gently pull the kid, and it probably, between like the compression of the ears with duct tape and the Vaseline or whatever, grease, then you just like whoop, and like you whoop, pull the kid's head out.
15: Is that the medical term?
8: What?
15: Whoop.
8: Oh, yeah, yeah, yeah. Right.
15: Cool.
8: Right. It's probably in the police report somewhere. Yeah. I'll have to get one. I'll have to get a copy. But anyway... Everybody's fine. There was no injury, but I mean, like, I don't know how many minutes this poor kid was stuck with his or her head through the concrete columns. Prior to the whoop free. But yeah, I mean, it had to be like, you know,
14: And you know what? It doesn't even say my version anyway. It doesn't even say how old the kid was.
15: Yeah, I'm not seeing any details about the child.
14: I know. It's like, come on. Because like a four-year-old.
15: Come on, I want to shame them.
14: Not shame them, but I want to commiserate, you know, because I did dumb things too. I want to know, were they four or were they 13? Because like a 13-year-old, they're going to be smart enough, not smart. They're going to be mature enough, old enough to know, all right, it's not the end of the world. I will get out of here. Whereas a four-year-old, they're going to be panicking, you know, because they haven't had enough life experience to realize they'll make it out. They just have to figure it out. So, yeah, that's why I wish I knew the age. But anyway, it does not have to be anything about when you were a kid, but you or anybody you know, what were they stuck in or on? 1-800-283-101.5.
15: 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Hi, Bill.
16: Hey, good afternoon, guys. How you doing today?
14: Hey, thanks for calling in. How are you?
16: Good. Listen, so it's funny now, but it wasn't funny back then. 27 years ago, I was a contractor, and I went to a development because they had a broken irrigation sprinkler head. Mm-hmm. And, okay, I started digging around. I was with a fellow of mine, and next thing you know, I got stuck up to my neck. It took 27 workers 2.5 hours to pull me out of the hole.
14: Wait a second. You have to dig that deep down to get to the inner workings?
16: What happened was it was a sprinkler head that was leaking. It was only down to probably about 8 to 10 inches.
14: Right.
16: But it was like quicksand underneath that.
14: Oh,
16: and
14: no.
16: Because of the water was leaking so much. So I couldn't untie my boots. I couldn't do anything. And the guy I was with, actually, thank God he was there. He actually took a fire hose, wrapped it around my belly area and tried pulling me out with a truck. And I wasn't budging.
14: Wow.
16: So we had called. We called 911, and they came out, and all said and done, they put a tripod over top of me. They had oxygen hooked up to me, and they used one of those township trucks that actually go out and suck up the garbage out of the sewers and stuff like that.
14: Yeah, yeah.
16: And that actually sucked me out, and they were able to get me out. And, I'm blessed, man, to be honest. I'm here alive to talk about it. It was scary.
14: Yeah, I mean, if you were up to your neck, that was probably compressing against your chest, and that's going to... You know, like this is how a boa constrictor kills its prey, is by like not letting the chest expand.
15: Good God.
16: No, I mean, I laugh about it now, but back then, let me tell you something, it was very scary. Very, very scary.
15: And wow. I'm sorry if you said this. How long did this whole ordeal take?
14: You said 2.5 hours?
15: 2.5 hours?
16: Literally 2.5 hours. They actually had several different trench units come in from Elizabeth, from surrounding areas, because the development I was in on that township, they actually didn't have anything like that. To be able to, you know, they never experienced a situation like that before. And it gets even better.
14: What?
16: After that happened, yeah. I started playing cornhole about 3 years ago.
15: What?
16: Well, this girl comes up to me. Listen, the girl comes up to me, and she's like, "You're Bill such and such." I'm like, "Yeah." She goes, "You know, my husband actually saved your life." And it was him. He was the firefighter that actually saved my life.
15: Wow.
16: It was crazy. So, of course, I had to buy a guy a beer.
14: Yeah, that cornhole game, that's a small community, you know?
15: That's the line I used to.
14: No, that's wild.
15: Bill, thank you for calling New Jersey 101.5. So glad you're okay.
14: Okay, now please don't be intimidated by the drama of that story. If you were only stuck in an elevator for half an hour, it still counts, okay? We want your calls. It's not a competition. All right, so who's got a good stuck story? 1-800-283-101.5.
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17: Good news in Howell. That jackknife tractor trailer was cleared on 33 both ways at Yellowbrook Road, and you have slowdowns on westbound 3 from 21 out to 46. 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Very slow on 280, westbound from exit 16 to 15. Southbound 287 has slowdowns from exit 8 down to 3. Southbound western spur of the turnpike, delays from 16W all the way down past 15E. Delays on the eastern spur begin southbound around 16E. Adam Walsky, New Jersey, traffic north.
18: Jill Myra, New Jersey, traffic south.
15: The slow that you see at 295 South is rush hour traffic around Burlington County at exit 43 down through towards exit 40 at Route 38. And then again in Camden County, it's slow south 295 exit 29 down to exit 26. Tacony Palmyra Bridge with a drawbridge opening coming up at 4:40. So like in 20 minutes, if you're headed that way, you need to be warned. New Jersey fast traffic every 15 minutes. From the Earth Treasures Fine Jewelers Traffic Desk, I'm Jill Myra, New Jersey 101.5.
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18: New Jersey 101.5 instant weather. A gorgeous evening setting up for us here. We're going to see generally clear skies overnight with low temperatures dipping into the upper 50s by tomorrow morning. That's pretty typical for this time of year. And tomorrow will be seasonable too. Highs jump to around 80 with mostly sunny skies. Can't complain about that. Another beautiful day. Lower 80s on Thursday, a little more humid too. Partly sunny skies. There will be a chance of an isolated late day shower. From the Edison Heating and Cooling Weather Desk, I'm Chief Meteorologist Dan Zarro.
15: Point Pleasant Beach, 71. Milburn, 74. Elizabeth, 72 degrees. Fast traffic and instant weather every 15 minutes on New Jersey 101.5. 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
14: 4:27 on a Tuesday afternoon. We have Levon Putney's news coming up. And all right, so yeah, after this, whoever this kid was, this kid gets their head stuck between two like concrete columns that made up like the railing, the side of a bridge, it looks like, in a park in Westfield. And I had to have EMS come out. I'm assuming Vaseline was involved to free them. I don't know. But who's got a good stuck story? 1-800-283-101.5.
15: In Allentown, Donna. 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
1: Hi, I have a stuck head story and two elevators stuck.
14: Oh,
1: but
14: wow.
1: The stuck head, I was probably about 7 years old. We lived in Stuyvesant Town, Manhattan. For a 14th and 1st, we had concrete playgrounds that had bars all around them, and they would get locked after hours. And, you know, I was tiny, so I used to be able to squeeze through the corner bars until I guess I wasn't that tiny anymore.
15: Oh.
1: So you'd go in sort of like sideways,
14: right,
1: and then you'd go with your head, and that didn't make it. So I'm like half on one side and half on the other, and I guess they called the fire department because I'm still here. But, yeah.
15: Oh, no, you're calling from the park.
14: Yeah. Well, you've been there your whole life.
1: Well, I was with my older brother, but, you know, he probably had to run home and call for help because it was back in the 60s. But, yeah, so.
14: Do you have any memory of how they got your head freed from the two bars?
1: I just remember that there were a lot of, you know, firemen and cops around. I'm really not sure exactly how I was freed.
14: Yeah, because I mean, like it could be as dramatic as like the jaws of life to literally spread the bars apart, or maybe they just like greased your head up. Like, who knows, right?
1: I really, you know, I was only like 7. I just remember, you know, always knowing that I got stuck and was told never to try to go again. Oh, and I forgot to mention to the person who takes the call. So then what my brother would do is he would just lift me over, and all those bars have like pointed tops, like spikes.
14: Yeah.
1: So sometimes he thought it'd be funny to just have me hang there with my shirt.
14: Oh my God.
15: No, what a monster.
14: Oh my God.
15: Man.
14: And hey, we got to hit news, but just very quick. What was the longest amount of time you were stuck in an elevator?
1: In the elevator, again, I was little. That was in New York, but the worst part was when I was an adult, I think I freaked out more. I think it took them only about maybe about an hour and a half, but it was just horrible because I remembered being stuck in an elevator younger.
14: Yeah.
1: And it's just, I'm thinking, this can't happen again. But
15: yeah, 90 minutes, though, that's a feature-length film. That's long enough for me.
14: Kylie knows, hey, Donna, we appreciate your calling in. Kylie knows somebody who was stuck in an elevator for an entire weekend.
15: Well, not personally, but I know the story, yes.
14: Right. It's somebody that your parents knew personally,
15: mm-hmm.
14: Right? Yep. Maybe you could tell that coming up. Up to you. All right, so we're talking about stuck stories at 1-800-283-101.5.
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2: It is 74 degrees here at 4:30. I'm Levon Putney. The Asbury Park Press is reporting the Ocean County Prosecutor's Office is offering a plea deal for 64-year-old Stephen Schneider of Barnegat to serve 10 years in prison

0: We have an accident now on the parkway northbound near exit 143C in Irvington. That's causing about a 2-mile delay. Very slow on the southbound side of 18 from River Road down past Route 1. More delays passing the turnpike down toward Tice's Lane with that ongoing construction. Accident westbound 3 by Meadowland Parkway, and you have slowdowns on 35 northbound from Lawrence Parkway to Old Spy Road. Also delays on southbound 9 at Ticetown Road with construction on the shoulder. Leaving New Jersey, it's only about 5 minutes at the George Washington Bridge, but 20 at the Lincoln Tunnel, stalled vehicle being cleared. 15 at the Holland Tunnel from 1 and 9, but better from the Turnpike extension. Not too bad now at the Gothels Bridge or the Outer Bridge crossing, and you have delays on 287 southbound around the Turnpike with an accident. Adam Walsky, New Jersey, traffic north.
1: Joel Myra, New Jersey traffic south, and we have those delays at 295 southbound still growing, and that's from the Mount Laurel area down through to exit 26. You also are looking at some slow soon in about 10 minutes at the Tacony-Palmyra Bridge. At 440, they're planning a drawbridge opening. And watch out for backup at 73 north at Evesham and in through to Mount Laurel. New Jersey fast traffic every 15 minutes on New Jersey 101.5.
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3: From the Town Square Weather Now Network, we've got a warming trend ahead with both daytime and nighttime temperatures on the rise through the rest of the week. And there's a little bit of unsettled weather coming up, but nothing too impactful and nothing hazardous at all. Clear tonight. Not quite as cool as last night. Lows will dip into the upper 50s on average. And tomorrow, mostly sunny and seasonably warm, highs around 80. Jumping into the lower 80s on Thursday with partly sunny skies and a chance of an isolated late day shower, lower 80s again on Friday. I'm Chief Meteorologist Dan Zarrow.
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5: 4:38 is the time. It's Jeff and Kylie with you. And we're asking for people's stories about being stuck somehow. Stuck in an elevator, stuck on an amusement ride, whatever it might be.
6: Oh, God, I always feel so bad. Excuse me. She's been off for a week. I always feel so bad about the people who are on amusement park rides that are upside down.
5: Oh, yeah, the blood is going to your head.
6: What? Everything in this realm is a nightmare, but that, worst of all for me.
5: Yeah.
6: Just the helplessness.
5: My kid got stuck, but not upside down, but Mina, when she was little, she got stuck on a ride. I don't know the name of the ride, but none of the kids could, like, release themselves from it.
6: Good.
5: It wasn't a serious ride. It wasn't like a roller coaster, but it was like a spinning ride, but you couldn't get out.
6: Mm-hmm.
5: And, These workers go over, they're tinkering around with it, and I don't think they spoke English.
6: Oh.
5: And so, like, after looking at it for 2 or 3 minutes, they just wander off. And it's like, well, what the hell? But it turns out...
6: Por favor?
5: Right. They didn't... I think it was a language thing, so they didn't say anything to all us parents waiting, but they did go and get other maintenance people. But we didn't really know for sure what they were doing, but sure enough, that 10, 12 minutes go by, and they come, and they had tools, and they were going into the guts of the thing, and they were, like, releasing one by one, like, the bars that were holding the kids in.
6: Had you considered that they were just pretending to not know English so that they didn't have to explain the situation to you?
5: Well, that would suck. No, I want to think better of them than that. I don't think
6: we said the name of the amusement park, so...
5: But, real quick, before we take more calls... The story about somebody that worked with, maybe they didn't know, but worked with your mom and dad.
6: Yes, this was McGraw-Hill.
5: This was somebody who I have to assume it was like late on a Friday.
6: Mm-hmm.
5: They go out for a smoke break, according to this YouTube thing.
6: And I'm sorry. No, the YouTube video is terrifying.
5: Well, I was going to say, if you want to see this guy's ordeal sped up, go to YouTube and just keyword in footage of a man who spent 41 hours trapped in an elevator. Footage of a man who spent 41 hours trapped in an elevator. He spent basically almost the entire weekend stuck in an elevator, and nobody was there to help him because it happened on a late Friday night.
6: People just assumed that he went home.
5: Right. Exactly. It's like, he went out for a smoke.
6: I'm so glad there are no elevators in this building. At worst, I would be trapped in, like, the weird bathroom.
5: Right? All right, so who's got a stuck story? 1-800-283-101.5.
6: Lori in Manchester, thank you for hanging on. Hi, you're on New Jersey 101.5.
7: Hi, Jeff and Kylie. Hey, I have a couple of stuck stories. Neither one of them are very dramatic, but they're still stuck stories.
5: Yeah.
7: When I was maybe 13 or 14 years old, and apparently this happened in an iCarly episode, Kyle said, but I wasn't aware of that. It was in the mid-70s when this happened to me. I was like maybe 14 years old, and I stuck my big toe in like the spigot of the faucet. You know, the faucet where the, whatever you call that, where the water comes out.
5: Like in in the tub, I assume?
7: Yeah, I was in the tub. I was taking a bath, and
5: right.
7: I stuck my big toe in there.
5: Right.
7: And I could get it out, and it was like really rough around the edges. Like it wasn't smooth around the edges,
5: right.
7: So it was like cutting. So the more I tried to pull the toe out, the more it swelled.
5: Oh, no. And so now you're naked in a bathtub as a kid.
7: I know.
5: How did you get out?
7: I guess I must have hollered for my parents. There were no cell phones, right? So I must have hollered. My mom probably came, and I'm guessing she used butter, Crisco, whatever they used in the 70s to make these things happen, but it was still really embarrassing.
5: Thank God it didn't involve firefighters at that age.
7: I knew to relax and to stop trying to pull it out. The more I pulled it out, the more it swelled. Yeah. But you had to kind of wait until the swelling came down, but it did come out.
5: What was the second one?
7: I was with my boyfriend, new drivers. It was a snowy day. We're doing donuts in a supermarket parking lot.
5: Nice.
7: You know, just having fun, driving around, driving fast, eating donuts. And we saw there was, you know, where the beams are, where the sign for the store is, there was a really big pile of snow because that's where they were plowing all the snow to. It was 10 feet high. And we're oh, let's plow through that. So we rev up, we plow through it. It was ice. And it was just ice. And we just, because it must have been after the snow, and we just got stuck on the ice, and we had to wait until we were 3 feet up the ice, and we had to wait till a cop saw us and saw that the car was just stuck on the ice. And
5: so the car was stuck, but you could have just gotten out and climbed down, right?
7: Well, I didn't want to just leave.
5: I get it.
6: The car was still stuck, but
5: yeah.
6: Hey, Lori, we want to squeeze in a few more calls. Thank you for calling New Jersey 101.5.
5: Christy in Sterling, how you doing, Christy?
0: Doing well. How about yourself?
5: Okay.
0: I have a stuck story about my husband, actually. It was years ago when my son was 3 years old. We were at a local playground, and he was being hands-on dad, and my son was playing in one of those climbing domes, you know, those little hexagonal. And so my husband wanted to play with him, so he lowered himself through the top square of this climbing dome. And so now he's in the climbing dome playing with my son, and everything's great until he realizes that he now has to get himself through that little square that he got himself through to get out, and he's stuck.
5: It's weird because you would think if he could get through it one way that he could come out the other way, but he couldn't, huh?
6: Don't assume.
0: No, he's a big guy. He's 6'6", and he'd have to lift himself through this little square the way that he squeezed himself through, and it wasn't happening, and we were there for hours. He could not get out.
5: Oh, no.
0: Until a stranger came and noticed that he was in this climbing dome by himself. The little boy was no longer there with him, and he couldn't figure out how to get out of the climbing dome. And together, they pieced it together to put your leg here and put your leg there. And then he had to get out upside down from the way he got in. But I thought we were calling the fire department. I mean, it was funny until it wasn't funny.
5: I got to ask if you were there.
6: Yeah, I have follow-up questions too.
5: Yeah, if you were there and this went on for hours, why didn't you call the authorities just
0: because
5: 30 minutes in?
0: It was so embarrassing to have this big man stuck in a little climbing dome with his child sitting right there. I was trying not to humiliate him. So he figured it out, though.
6: Chrissy, you're the one who said I do. You signed up for this.
0: You're correct about that. I wonder
5: for better,
0: about that.
5: For better, for worse, stuck, not that's stuck. Correct. You made the vows. Come on.
6: Do you remember?
0: That's right. You are correct. You are correct.
6: And obviously, I'm totally messing with you. Do you remember what kind of day was it? Was it a hot summer day? Was it crisp and a fall weather day? Or was he just sweating?
0: It was spring. The weather was nice. And we were just kind of getting out of the house again, you know, going to the playground, doing our routine. And it was just a normal kind of thing. And then all of a sudden he realized, I have to get through that little square in the top of this dome, and I don't know how I'm going to get myself through it.
6: Because, all I was picturing was a mid-August day, and the humidity and the sweat. Maybe that would have greased it, but I don't know. Chrissy, thank you for the stories. Thank you for calling New Jersey 101.5.
5: We're taking your best stuck stories because of this story out of Westfield about the kid with the head stuck in the concrete columns. 1-800-283-101.5.
6: Mike in Stewartsville, you're on New Jersey 101.5.
8: Yeah, hi. I'm 76 years old now, but when I was in fifth grade, I grew up in Rahway, and I went to Madison.
5: Wait! You went to Madison?
6: Okay, here we go.
5: Oh my God, that was my elementary school.
6: I'll see myself out.
5: No! It's all good. It's all good. Wow, that's crazy. All right. Anyway, carry on.
8: Yeah. So anyway, the teacher the classroom was on the second floor, and a teacher sent me and this other kid. And by the way, that other kid is now my brother-in-law.
5: That's cute. Okay.
8: And I was a prankster, and I went running down the hallway towards the staircase, and I wanted to scare him. I said, "I'm going to jump." And I took my arms and braced myself like I was jumping, but I was like a pendulum, and I swung back, and both knees got stuck in the railing. I was hanging
5: bizarre.
8: On there. And he went to the teacher, got her. Then the principal came up, the janitors, and they had to put some sort of grease on my knees, and they were like prying the bars up. And the best part of it was my now brother-in-law went after it was all over, said to the teacher, "Please don't send me anywhere with him."
5: were the principal, the janitors, the teachers, anybody, were they mad at you or not at all?
8: Oh yeah,
5: God, everybody was mad at kids back
6: there
5: then.
6: There are so many phrases that I've heard in the last 2 hours that I did not wake up this morning thinking I'd hear. Grease the knees, certainly one
5: grease
6: of them.
5: Grease the knees. There
6: Mike,
5: you go.
6: Thank you for calling New Jersey 101.5.
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6: 448, here's fast traffic.
9: We have a new accident now on westbound 33 in Howell. This is again by Colts Neck Road. It is on the shoulder, but causing some slowdowns both ways. Also watch for the closure on 36 and Long Branch, both ways around Liberty Street with long-term construction. 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You also have delays on the southbound eastern spur of the turnpike from 16E down to 15X. Western spur is slow southbound from 16W all the way down to the split for the car and truck lanes. Also very slow on 287 southbound from exit 7 down to the turnpike with an accident being cleared. Adam Walsky, New Jersey Traffic North.
10: Jill Myra, New Jersey Traffic South. And it's backed up right now at 295 on the southbound side, coming down from the area of 195 down towards Bordentown. We also have a pretty thick at 195 headed eastbound out of the Whitehorse area of Hamilton in through towards Robbinsville. It is also thick at Route 1 north on the Bucks County side, approaching the Trenton-Morrisville Bridge. New Jersey fast traffic every 15 minutes. From the Earth Treasures Fine Jewelers Traffic Desk, I'm Jill Myra, New Jersey 101.5.
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11: New Jersey 101.5 instant weather. A gorgeous evening setting up for us here. We're going to see generally clear skies overnight with low temperatures dipping into the upper 50s by tomorrow morning. That's pretty typical for this time of year. And tomorrow will be seasonable too. Highs jump to around 80 with mostly sunny skies. Can't complain about that. Another beautiful day. Lower 80s on Thursday. A little more humid too. Partly sunny skies. There will be a chance of an isolated late day shower. From the Edison Heating and Cooling Weather Desk, I'm Chief Meteorologist Dan Zara.
6: Long Branch, 69 degrees. Phillipsburg, 73. North Brunswick, 75. Fast traffic and instant weather every 15 minutes on New Jersey 101.5. 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
5: New Jersey 101.5. It's Jeff and Kylie with you. Coming up, we've got news at the top of the hour about almost 4 minutes away. And after that, this would not just affect New Jersey. And I'm not even saying I think it has any chance of passing. But Bernie Sanders is back to this nonsense about he's got legislation that would cut a work week to 32 hours, not 40, but with absolutely no change in pay or benefits. I'm sorry. That, to me, seems insane. We'll talk about that coming up. All right. So we've been talking about stuck stories because of the Westfield story in the park with the kid getting the head stuck in the concrete columns. One thing that I have always worried about, if you're in a hotel, and you were recently in a timeshare in Aruba.
6: Correct.
5: Right? But imagine if you're alone, right? And imagine if you're in the bathroom of like a hotel or anywhere.
6: I already hate this. Keep going.
5: Right. And what if the doorknob comes off in your hand and you're stuck in a bathroom in a hotel, nameless, anonymous hotel room, no one's with you, right? You can't just shout to a significant other. You're alone.
6: And bathroom, you assume your cell phone's not with you.
5: And your cell phone's not with you. Well, in your case, it probably would be. But I mean, imagine.
6: Yeah, I need to listen to my podcast, Jeff. I was just speaking for others.
5: Right, right. But imagine you don't use your cell phone in the bathroom.
6: I can't be alone with my own thoughts. Oh, God.
5: But imagine you just don't have it in there. And it's not one of those hotels where they have like a landline on the wall of the bathroom. Like, there's no phone in there. That I always think about, what if you got stuck in a bathroom of a hotel?
6: Do you just bang on the wall?
5: You would have to start. You wouldn't have any choice, right? You would have to just start screaming as loud as you could and make a PIA of yourself to try to get somebody's attention somewhere. And you'd have to scream the right words. I mean, if you're just screaming, they're just going to think, you know, oh, well.
6: Good for them.
5: Exactly.
6: Someone's on their honeymoon.
5: Exactly. But you've got to be like, help. I'm stuck in the... I mean, I guess you've just got to literally
6: this
5: yell.
6: This is not a bit.
5: Right. And you would just have to hope that somebody was in the hall or heard you through the walls and would contact the front desk and send somebody up. And then I also think, because I overthink everything, what if you also had the door locked? Like, you know, you can close the hotel door.
6: Oh, right? Like the bolt?
5: But you throw the bolt lock, right. And now they gotta like break through it. So like, even if you can scream and maintenance comes up to try to free you, now they gotta also like cave in the door and then also get you out of the bathroom that you're locked inside of.
6: Yeah, they should have a better doorknob.
5: For some dumb reason, I always think about that. I got locked in years ago in the old building in my first run here working at 101.5.
6: Yeah.
5: The radio station was located in a different building just down the same street. And in that tiny white building, there was this like little prep room that we would all the show hosts would, you know, hang out in, and like back then, not computers, but newspaper articles and getting scissors and cutting them up and getting ready for a show, right? And we would keep the door closed. And sure enough, one day, it was just minutes before we had to go on the air, and we go to leave that prep room, doorknob comes off.
6: Ooh.
5: We were, and it was this exact scenario, but we weren't alone, thank God. So, and I think, I want to say it was Frank, who was the engineer at the time.
6: Mm-hmm.
5: He eventually came and figured out, like, you know, how to get us out of there. But we were stuck in there, like, literally, I think we got to the microphones about, like, 30, 45 seconds before air.
6: Oh, my God.
5: Because it was, like, cutting it that close because we were stuck in a stupid room.
6: All right. Well, now that I have anxiety.
5: It's not fun. Ah, sorry.
6: It's time for the news. We will switch things up on New Jersey 101.5.
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21: It is 73 degrees now at 5 o'clock. Thank you for listening. I'm Levon Putney. Sunday morning storm that flooded towns mostly in North Jersey is why folks who ran Sunday morning's Paramus Half Marathon had to act like triathletes in the swim portion and wade through water up to waist deep in a couple of spots at Saddlebrook County Park. And for that, county officials put the race organizers on probation, so no county events for them to organize for at least a year. Well, in Atlantic County, the weekend ended with a young boy killed, and here's how.
22: Pleasantville police say a 6-year-old was on foot in the highway around 9:30 Sunday night when he was struck by a vehicle. The 31-year-old driver remained at the scene on Black Horse Pike near Noah's Road, and he's cooperating with law enforcement. Investigators haven't yet said why the child was in the 5-lane highway, and no charges have been announced. Rick Rickman, New Jersey, 101.5 News.
21: Sussex County Republican Party Chairman Joseph LaBarbera tells NJ.com he is not stepping down after being charged with aggravated assault by pointing a gun, accused of doing that on a driver during a roadside argument Saturday afternoon. Now, his attorney tells NJ.com the 50-year-old LaBarbera pulled over to help and the driver inexplicably got mad. Well, blood donation centers say they are at severe lows again, so the Red Cross of New Jersey is giving donors things like Hello Kitty plushies and sticker packs.
1: And those who come in September 21st through 30th, if you mention the word pickleball to Red Cross staff or volunteers on site, you could score a custom Red Cross pickleball paddle and ball.
21: Pickleball, plushies, stickers. Red Cross of New Jersey spokesperson Diane Concannon there. Folks have to be at least 16 to donate blood. So, yeah, the Hello Kitty stuff is for teens and adults, unless they want to give them to kids. Now to the Ace Home Improvements Business Report. 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So on Wall Street, the Dow, S&P, NASDAQ, still going down. 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The complete New Jersey 101.5 forecast coming up. Now New Jersey Fast Traffic.
9: We have an accident northbound on 440 just after the turnpike. That has at least one lane closed, and you're backed up on 287 beginning around exit 7. Northbound 287, delays from exit 7 up toward 12. And you're slow on the parkway, southbound down toward exit 142. More delays passing Metro Park. Northbound parkway slow between 142 and 145. Also watch for an accident being cleared on westbound 33 at Colts Neck Road, westbound 3 by Meadowland Parkway. A crash takes out a lane. And if you're leaving New Jersey, George Washington Bridge looks good. Lincoln Tunnel about 15 minutes, 15 at the Holland Tunnel from 1 and 9. A little slow at the Gothels Bridge, and the Outer Bridge Crossing has that delay on 440. Adam Walsky, New Jersey Traffic North.
10: Jill Myra, New Jersey Traffic South. 295 South, you are rallying up from the area of 195 and exit 60 down towards Bordentown. Clears out by the time you hit Route 130 on 295 South. And watch it to be slow at 73 North around Route 130 and up towards the Tacony-Palmyra Bridge. They just completed a drawbridge opening. The ship that's on the river is headed north, so Burlington-Bristol Bridge will have an opening in about a half hour. We'll keep you posted. New Jersey Fast Traffic every 15 minutes on New Jersey 101.5.
11: New Jersey 101.5 instant weather. There's a lot to like about this entire forecast. Still nothing big or hazardous on the horizon. Things are easy for now. Sunshine and low humidity making for comfortable, pleasant weather. Things get a little more complicated later this week as temperatures go up, humidity goes up, clouds return, and we could see a few spot showers. Tonight looks generally clear. Lows will fall into the upper 50s. Pretty cool, but not as chilly as last night. Tomorrow looks mostly sunny and seasonably warm. Highs jump to around 80. Into the lower 80s on Thursday, partly sunny skies with a chance of an isolated late-day shower. Friday, sun and clouds with highs back in the lower 80s. From the Edison Heating and Cooling Weather Desk, I'm Chief Meteorologist Dan Zarrow.
21: It's 72 in Wildwood, 76 degrees in Mount Holly, 72 in Hackettstown. 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
5: Thank you, Levon. All right, coming up, Kylie and I are going to be talking about this. 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
10: New Jersey Chime Time is 5:10 on this Tuesday afternoon. We are Dominski and Moore back from vacation. I'm Kylie Moore.
5: And I'm Jeff Dominski. All right, so this one, I would love to hear some opinions on this, because whether you're just somebody who's always worked, or especially if you ever tried to run your own business, anything in between. What would you think if by law a 40-hour work week was turned into a 32-hour work week, but with no drop in pay and the same medical benefits by law? I mean, I feel like that's all you have to say to realize that seems problematic. That seems like...
10: Or is the 40-hour work week a thing of the past?
5: Is it?
10: It could be.
5: What do you think?
10: I think that if you get the job done in 32 hours, we don't have to sit here from 9 to 5 and be like, well, I'm just looking up, you know, sticking my thumb up you know where.
5: Yeah, but I mean, if we're talking like hourly labor and not necessarily salaried labor, then I think you're missing 8 hours that you could be doing more. I mean, I agree with you for a salary job.
10: Yeah, I'm not saying I'm right. I'm saying that was my knee-jerk reaction.
5: Right. No, I get you. But, yeah. Well, Here's why I'm bringing this up. A 40-hour work week under a new proposal that has been tried before, and I don't think it's ever really going to go anywhere, but I was just like outraged when I read it, would be a thing of the past. Senator, of course, Bernie Sanders, and also a representative, Mark Takano of California, they have reintroduced a bill that would establish a 32-hour work week for Americans, but with no loss of any pay or benefits. It's called the 32-Hour Work Week Act. And what do you think about it? In a statement, Bernie Sanders said, a 32-hour work week is not a radical idea. What's radical is that, despite an explosion in technology and productivity over the last 50 years, millions of workers are working longer hours for lower wages, while nearly $80 trillion in wealth has been redistributed from the bottom 90% to the top 1%. Okay.
6: It's so difficult to not hear this in his voice. Go on.
5: I know, and I was trying to
6: the 1%.
5: I was trying to resist the temptation to be doing Bernie Sanders' voice.
6: Too late.
5: I know. It is too late. But this bill would cover non-exempt employees, meaning those who are eligible for overtime pay. It would make the change over a period of time. It would cut the work week from 40 hours to first 38 hours, and then down to 36 hours, then to 34 hours, and eventually 32 hours. The bill has been previously introduced, faces little chance of passing in a Republican-controlled Senate and House. I would like to think, and I'm probably wrong, I would like to think even in a Democratic Senate and House that it would have a hard time passing, because I'm sorry, I don't see how companies could absorb that. It just seems insane. And I just want to ask what you guys think about it. 1-800-283-101.5. I was looking further than just the article, and other sources are saying what this would mean: employers would have to maintain the exact same total weekly salary or compensation rate that workers receive under a 40-hour schedule. Hourly wages would effectively increase proportionally, so that working 32 hours yields the same pay as 40 hours. That's why I was saying, like, this is not just if you can get your work done as a salaried employee, mm-hmm. but if you work by the hour, like you work at Taco Bell, say, right? They've got to pay you the same now as if you're working 40, but they're missing out on 8 hours of labor. And I was
6: that is where I agree with you that it gets questionable.
5: Right, right. Yeah, it's the hourly business. And like right now, we've got like $15 and change for New Jersey state minimum wage. Well, this would supersede that, and this would be a federal law. And it would basically, I'm doing this by memory from what I did the calculations, and it would like move you to like almost $20 an hour. So you go for like from 15 and change to 19 and change. It'd be like wow. $19.90 an hour, so that you could do 8 hours less work for the company, but not miss out on any of the money. And if you only did 32 hours right now, health insurance benefits, I think I'm right about this, that they could just call it part-time and maybe not give you benefits. But under this, you would also not lose any health insurance benefits. Now, your benefits probably suck. Like so many companies, the benefits are terrible today. Mm-hmm. But you would still get them, even though you would be doing hours that would be basically historically part-time. And does this make any sense? I don't know. I've never even owned a business. I've always either worked for companies, grunt jobs, warehouses, or I worked in radio.
6: Yeah, to be clear, but I am also not claiming to be an expert.
5: Yeah, right. And so I've never, neither one of us, we never ran our own company. And yet I feel for anybody who does, especially, honestly, I hate to say this, I was going to say, especially small companies, but even medium to larger size companies. Isn't this just going to raise prices on everything? If you're only getting 32 hours of labor done for 40 hours of pay, how does that not get passed along eventually in consumer goods with inflation? I would think it would have to. I don't know. You tell us, and I don't want to get on a high horse about politics or everything. This is why I hate both sides. I really hate both

0: size. We got to get rid of both parties because they are just not moderate anymore. And too many Democrats, they're just getting too progressive. And I feel like this is just very, very problematic to be suggesting this. Again, I don't think it's ever going to pass. But if it did, what do you think would happen? 1-800-283-101.5.
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2: 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It's never going down. You have to pay accountants for accounting services. I assure you, your employer, their accounting is very, very complicated, and they probably pay very, very high fees for their accounting services. There are all of these auxiliary services beyond just what employees are making that this bill is not taking into consideration. This will hurt small businesses because it hurts them in other ways. Like your Taco Bell example. Mm-hmm. Yeah, they could like raise the prices on the tacos, but who's going to start paying for a $10 taco? So it will hurt small businesses in all these other manners. I did own a small business. I know what it's like. I can assure you these are the things that will put small business owners into a squeeze. I do want people to earn a living. I do think people should be able to have a dignified life with their jobs.
0: Same.
2: But it's coming at the expense of small businesses. It shouldn't come at our expense.
0: Spencer, thank you for your call. All right, we want to know, what do you think about this? Should we have a 32-hour work week, but with absolutely no drop in pay? 1-800-283-101.5.
1: It is 519. Here's fast traffic.
3: We have an accident now on the turnpike, southbound in the truck lanes after 13A. That's blocking two lanes. You're jammed all the way back past exit 14, and both spurs are very slow. Southbound getting down toward exit 14 for the split for the car and the truck lanes. Still jammed on southbound 287, approaching the turnpike with that accident on northbound 440 at Riverside Drive. 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Also very slow on southbound 18, approaching the turnpike with an accident being cleared. Delays continue into the East Brunswick construction zone. Adam Walsky, New Jersey Traffic North.
4: Jill Myron, New Jersey Traffic South. Slow at Route 1 right now, northbound approaching the Trenton-Morrisville Bridge coming out of Bucks County and Falls Township. One car broke down, that's all it took, and it's a mess. And we have 73 slow in Winslow both ways. Near Blue Anchor Road, there was an accident, and police are there to direct you around that scene, so please be polite. Admiral Wilson Boulevard eastbound, slow around the Ben Franklin Bridge through to Airport Circle. And Burlington-Bristol Bridge in about 10 minutes is going to have a drawbridge opening. New Jersey fast traffic every 15 minutes. 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
5: New Jersey 101.5 instant weather. A gorgeous evening setting up for us here. We're going to see generally clear skies overnight with low temperatures dipping into the upper 50s by tomorrow morning. That's pretty typical for this time of year. And tomorrow will be seasonable too. Highs jump to around 80 with mostly sunny skies. Can't complain about that. Another beautiful day. Lower 80s on Thursday. A little more humid too. Partly sunny skies. There will be a chance of an isolated late day shower. From the Edison Heating and Cooling Weather Desk, I'm Chief Meteorologist Dan Zara.
1: Spring Lake, 70 degrees. Glassboro, 77. Hamilton, 75. Fast traffic and instant weather every 15 minutes on New Jersey 101.5. 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
0: 5:26 is the time. Levon's going to be back here in just a few minutes with a news update. So, yeah, what do you think of this? I'm not saying it's even going to pass, but it bothered me that it's even being proposed by Bernie Sanders. Should we have a 32-hour work week, but with absolutely no drop in pay and the same medical benefits? 1-800-283-101.5.
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8: Good afternoon, Jeff, Kylie. Thank you very much for taking the call. I listen a lot. Yes, and I know I'm up against the clock. I just

0: want to give just a little bit of context. You know, there's a phrase I'm old enough to remember. I am. I'm old enough to remember when the 40-hour work week wasn't a given. I'm old enough to remember when companies and labor fought about that, and the government got involved. And whatever you think of Senator
1: Bernie Sanders,
0: he's progressive, and progressive is not a dirty word. I'm just saying, you know, it's not black and white. It's not today, this is going to be the law. He's already talking in his legislation about making it progressive in implementation. Like I said, in the 50s and 60s, when I was young, the 40-hour work week was not a given. What came out of that was the growth and the strength of unions, which eventually impacted the overall workforce, and we had a 40-hour work week. I'll let you respond. I would like for you to respond.
2: Jeff, what was your hesitation there?
3: Because Fair Labor Standards Act, that goes back to 1940 with an amendment that capped it at 40, and anything over that, you have to pay overtime. So that was before the 50s and 60s.
0: Well, it was implemented through the 40s and 50s, okay? But if there wasn't legislation to do that, do you think that ownership and management would have done that?
3: Oh no, I don't. And Kevin, I will give you this. I do think it would have remained unfair. And I mean, prior to that, they would work workers to death and just not care. And I get that. And I think something did need to be done. But I just feel like there's a tipping point where it gets a little too far. And that's all I'm saying. I appreciate your thoughts on it.
2: Kevin, thank you for calling into New Jersey 101.5.
3: Yeah, it just seems, you know, it's like, okay, you're gonna move that to 32 hours. This is what? This is 20% less work, but the company has to spend the same amount of money.
2: Mm.
3: I don't know. I feel like it's either going to make prices go up, it's going to make jobs maybe, well, would it really make jobs more scarce? Definitely, I think it's going to make consumer goods go up in price.
2: There can't be no effect.
3: Right. And I don't necessarily see. And, you know, are we really, like, dying from 40 hours a week? I don't know. I don't think we are. I've worked plenty of jobs. And, you know, it's funny because before anybody says it, a lot of people think, oh, well, what you guys do.
2: Yeah, I was about to say.
3: Yeah, no. And we do so much more than just, like, the few hours that we're on the air. There's prepping for it. There's recording commercials. There's writing all the articles. So it's like, no.
2: Good God, is there writing the articles?
3: Right. So, and believe me, and I've done other jobs, too. I've done sandblasting. I've done warehouse work. I've done delivery jobs. I've done security guard jobs. I mean, so like I get it, but I don't think 40 hours is too much to ask. I think 32 is getting a little silly. You tell us. 1-800-283-101.5.
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5: It's 73 degrees here at 5:30. I'm Levon Putney. Governor Mikey Sherrill calls it a win for New Jersey after the U.S. Supreme Court blocked the Postal Service from following new rules that the Trump administration wanted to restrict mail-in voting. The blocked bill would have created new standards for mail-in ballots and require states to hand over voter information, but the high court said nope. Well, the Essex County Prosecutor's Office let us know today that 29-year-old Ahijah Brooms of Orange was sentenced to 55 years in prison for stalking his ex-girlfriend and stabbing and killing 20-year-old Akira Towns late one night back in April of 2018 while the Kane University student was out hanging out with friends in Montclair. Well, for Roman Catholics in the Diocese of Metuchen, Pope Leo appointed 64-year-old Bishop Michael Saporito to be the sixth bishop to lead the diocese of over 670,000 parishioners. It's coming from the Newark Archdiocese. And the first round of the state's anchor property tax relief checks and direct deposits started going out today. The news.

0: car in the truck lanes. Also very slow on 287, southbound from exit 6 down past the turnpike with that accident still being cleared on northbound 440. 280 is slow westbound from exit 16 to 14, eastbound from 12 to 14. Northbound 21, very slow from South Street up to 280. And if you're leaving New Jersey, George Washington Bridge still in pretty good shape. Lincoln Tunnel, about 20 minutes, 20 at the Holland Tunnel from 1 and 9. Adam Walsky, New Jersey traffic north.
1: Jill Myra, New Jersey traffic south. It's still a slow around the Burlington-Bristol Bridge area with a drawbridge opening. Avoid the Burlington-Bristol Bridge. And traffic is tough in Trenton. Route 1 north at Olden Avenue. The right lane is closed off with an accident being worked on. Now, this kind of connects with the earlier delay coming in from Falls Township at Route 1 north approaching the Trenton-Morrisville Bridge where we had a car broken down. Bringing it down to Winslow Township, Route 73 is tough both ways at Blue Anchor Road with an accident being worked on. And North 73 also still heavy right around the Tacony-Palmyra Bridge from an earlier drawbridge opening. New Jersey fast traffic every 15 minutes on New Jersey 101.5.
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4: From the Town Square Weather Now Network, we've got a warming trend ahead with both daytime and nighttime temperatures on the rise through the rest of the week. And there's a little bit of unsettled weather coming up, but nothing too impactful and nothing hazardous at all. Clear tonight. Not quite as cool as last night. Lows will dip into the upper 50s on average. And tomorrow, mostly sunny and seasonably warm, highs around 80. Jumping into the lower 80s on Thursday with partly sunny skies and a chance of an isolated late day shower, lower 80s again on Friday. I'm Chief Meteorologist Dan Zero.
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6: So the idea is back. It's being floated by, among others, by Senator Bernie Sanders. Do you think this makes sense? Should we have a 32-hour work week, but with the same exact pay as you would if you worked 40 hours? Also, you still get medical benefits. What do you think? What would that do? 1-800-283-101.5.
7: Teresa on the Turnpike. You're on New Jersey 101.5. Hi, Teresa.
8: Hi, how are you? Good evening, and thank you for taking my call and love your show.
7: Thank you.
8: So I want to know, you're welcome. So I want to know, did the bill factor in to exclude the labor laws for the unpaid lunches and breaks? So typically, my company, we have an hour lunch. So now the 32 hours goes down to, I believe, 27.5 hours that the employee will be working. And that's not minus the 10 or 15 minute breaks twice a day that an employer gives. So I don't know how a small business, to your point, would be able to sustain trying to get a 40-hour work week from these employees with now you're down to 20-something hours a week. That doesn't make any sense. And then secondly, my next question is, did they calculate what the protocol will be for overtime? Right now, over 40 individuals hourly get overtime. What will be now with a 27.5-hour work week or even lower, minus the lunch and the breaks?
6: Well, let's say it was 32. I do know that. Yeah, because as far as the breaks, I'm not sure. I'm not sure if it addresses that. But I can tell you that anybody who would work beyond 32 hours a week, yep, every hour over 32 hours a week, they would have to, by law, be paid time and a half.
8: Right, but then they would minus then their unpaid lunches. So, you know what I'm saying? They have to constitute for those differences in unpaid breaks and whatnot.
6: Yeah,
8: I don't know how these employers. I don't know the bill. I just think it's ridiculous in my viewpoint. I don't own a small company. But I don't know how, but they're unable to sustain now. And to your point, yes, prices are going to go up astronomically.
7: Yeah, it's undeniably going to be a mess to figure out. So, I mean, I think I'm with you, Jeff. I don't think it's going to pass, but it is a real stay tuned. Teresa, thank you so much for calling New Jersey 101.5.
6: Yeah, and the articles are positioning this like, well, this is like a really, you know, long shot because of a Republican Congress. I would think even, unless the Democratic Party is really just going to go all progressives, I would think even a lot of moderate Democrats would say, no, this is ridiculous. This is just going to choke out businesses. I mean, because basically their labor costs will not go down, but the amount of work they're getting for that will go down by 20%. I don't know how you do that. I don't know how you do that without raising prices astronomically and still stay in business. But what do you feel about this? 1-800-283-101.5.
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0: Hi. I hate to be pessimistic, but ever since COVID, everything is suspect. And honestly, I don't really see it doing anything but wrecking the economy, ruining the workforce and wrecking the economy. I feel like, you know, he's a socialist. And I feel like the Republican Party has also kind of gone left. But, and
1: gone
0: I would almost
1: left?
0: Go as far as say that.
1: Wait.
0: Well,
1: what do you mean? The Republican Party has kind of gone left.
0: I don't mean that they're socialist. I mean
1: that
0: the Republican Party of today is similar to the Democratic Party from, like, say, 20 years ago and back. The only difference is they're warmongers that believe in forever wars. That's the only thing that sets them apart from the old Democratic Party. But the Republican Party is traditionally more democratic than ever. And, you know, I mean, they care about the people, at least that's their platform. But the left is so socialist at this point. And honestly, I don't trust either side. I really don't. Everything needs to be questioned.
1: I agree.
0: And I think it's a very bad idea.
1: Yeah, I think it's a bad idea, too. I don't like either side either. The only thing I would argue is I don't think the Republican Party of today is like the Democratic Party of 20 years ago. I think they are so far alt-right at this point.
2: I think both parties are far from what they used to be.
1: Well, exactly. One went way far left and the other went way too far right. And there's like no moderation anymore.
2: We're all just screaming into the void.
1: Right. Yeah,
2: Debbie, thank you for calling New Jersey 101.5.
1: It's like under Republican control, you get rid of the Department of Education and so many other things. And I don't think that's the Democratic Party of 20 years ago. Mm. But hey, just my opinion.
2: And that's what we're asking. We're asking for your opinions at 1-800-283-101.5.
1: Maria on the Parkway. You're in New Jersey 101.5. How is the hell of the Parkway tonight, Maria?
2: Yeah, I'm so sorry.
3: Well, no, I'm not on the Parkway. I'm on Route 18, which is even worse. Right?
2: Yeah, I was going to say, that I'm even more sorry.
1: Oh, yeah.
2: fate worse than hell.
1: I would rather be on the Parkway. Sorry, we have that on the screen. Anyway, so what do you think of this?
3: Okay, so I am a small business owner, and I can make it very simple for you. Effectively, you are giving every wage employee a 20% increase, which would take my payroll. I have about 35 people. My payroll is about $2 million annually. It will change that to a $2,400,000 payroll.
1: Wow.
3: In a year that I don't make $400,000, I'm working for nothing. And this year is going to be that year. Okay?
1: Right.
3: So think about it that way. Everybody that's making $20 an hour will automatically be making $24 an hour because they're only going to be working at that. The way you described it,
1: right.
3: They're not going to get a difference in just cutting their hours.
1: Right.
3: Not to mention, it'll be difficult to get stuff done in 32 hours. So it's just crazy. It will put put my size business out of business unless you're making more than $400,000 a year.
1: What's your business, if I could ask? If you don't want to say, it's fine.
3: No, it's a 3PL. We're a third-party logistics company. We're a warehouse. So we ship, we happen to ship high-end perfume to fancy places and e-commerce. But, you know, and I do, and that during this time of year, this is our busy time right now. You know, we increase but I don't have any because it's high-end perfume, because it's fancy. I don't have minimum wage employees. I have, you know, $20 and up employees.
1: Right, and it wouldn't matter because, right, yeah, yeah. Like you said, it would basically go to 24, but you would be doing 20% less labor.
2: Hey, Maria, thank you so much for your input. We appreciate you calling New Jersey 101.5.
1: Yeah, I don't get how this would ever work. And again, I mean, this is almost like just theoretical because I really can't see this passing, but I just feel like the audacity of even presenting it. But you tell us, should we have a 32-hour work week, but they would get the same as 40 hours?
2: Anthony on Staten Island, here on New Jersey 101.5.
4: Yeah, hey, Jeff and Kylie. I think it's kind of ridiculous, proposed by Bernie Sanders, a man that really never worked a real job a day in his life. But I do want to go back real quickly on the reparations thing. As far as Jeff is concerned,
1: Yeah, you know what? I don't want to confuse the audience. Nobody knows. I understand this is something that we talked about 2 hours ago, but nobody right now knows. So I'm just going to leave it there. I apologize, Anthony. Yeah,
2: anyone who wants to hear Jeff's opinion can listen to Dominski and Moore on demand.
1: Yeah.
2: Thanks for calling, Anthony.
1: I'm sorry. This is just like so out of the context of what we're talking about right now. I apologize.
2: Bernadette in Spotswood, you're on New Jersey 101.5.
5: Hey, how are you guys? Thank you for taking my call.
2: Of course.
5: So my way of thinking is, you know, like at ShopRite, they don't give full-time positions anymore. They know that if they give a job of, 35 hours, then they have to offer medical and 401k. So they hire everybody at 30 hours or less.
1: Right.
5: So what I'm thinking is companies are going to be smart, and they're going to hire everybody to do part-time. So it's 20 to 25 hours, and that's all you get, and you're not going to qualify for medical.
1: Right. Mm. Like right now, if it's 40 medical, but so in other words, if this went through, they will keep everybody to under 32. They'll make it 28, 29 to avoid that.
5: Absolutely. That's what ShopRite does. In Spotswood, that's what ShopRite does. They don't hire people full time. They hire everybody part time. So nobody qualifies for the medical. It keeps everything down. Yes, I understand that they hire kids mostly. However, when you're dealing with, you know, real jobs out in the world, they're going to just hire people part-time. And you're going to need two part-times to make your salary.
1: Yeah. Hey, Bernadette.
5: And you're not going to qualify for medical at that point.
2: Mm-hmm.
1: Hey, Bernadette, we appreciate you calling in to New Jersey 101.5. I will say this, though.
2: Yes?
1: This is maybe a weird take. Did I ever tell you my ShopRite take? Every time I've been in any ShopRite at any point in this state, the employees, they must be doing something right by the employees. Because I swear to God, I've never seen happier employees at grocery stores than I see in ShopRite.
2: That's what I feel about Quick Check.
1: Do you? Everybody in ShopRite who works there always seems to be in a good mood. Maybe I'm just there on good days. I don't know. But I always think somebody's happy with their job. I don't know. I don't know what they're doing right. Anyway, should we have a 32-hour work week with no drop in pay? 1-800-283-101.5.
2: 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Here's Fast Traffic.
6: It is jammed on 18 southbound from Hose Lane down past Route 1. More delays approaching the turnpike, and then you're slowing to the East Brunswick construction zone. Still a tough go on 287 southbound from exit 6 down past the turnpike with that accident on northbound 440 around Smith Street. 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Still a very tough go on the turnpike. Southbound car and truck lanes before exit 14, down past 13A with that accident on the shoulder of the truck lanes. And you have slowdowns on the parkway, northbound from exit 142 up to 145. Adam Walsky, New Jersey, traffic north.
7: Jill Myra, New Jersey, traffic south. To the ride at Route 1, a couple things. So we had this car broken down at Route 1 North approaching the Trenton-Morrisville Bridge. It was all slow from the Bucks County side. And then an accident happened on the Jersey side, North Route 1 at Olden Avenue. That got cleared up, but now we still have delays. So if you're wondering, why am I sitting in this traffic? Well, that's why, because there were accidents and broken down cars. But right now, Route 1 North is still slow at the Trenton-Morrisville Bridge all the way up through towards Olden Avenue. And we also have the Burlington-Bristol Bridge with a drawbridge opening, so that's a little busy in both directions right around the BBB. 295 is southbound with a clump of slow from exit 40 at Route 38 down to exit 34. Next report in 15 minutes on New Jersey 101.5.
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8: New Jersey, 101.5 instant weather. A gorgeous evening setting up for us here. We're going to see generally clear skies overnight with low temperatures dipping into the upper 50s by tomorrow morning. That's pretty typical for this time of year. And tomorrow will be seasonable too. Highs jump to around 80 with mostly sunny skies. Can't complain about that. Another beautiful day. Lower 80s on Thursday, a little more humid too. Partly sunny skies. There will be a chance of an isolated late day shower. From the Edison Heating and Cooling Weather Desk, I'm Chief Meteorologist Dan Zarrow.
2: And in Seabright, it's 70 degrees, Morristown 73, Red Bank 71, fast traffic and instant weather every 15 minutes on New Jersey 101.5. 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
1: 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Oh, we were on vacation right?
2: Yes.
1: We haven't had the opportunity to say this for a while.
2: Oh, no, I said it into the void every night.
1: Did you? You're just like there in Aruba, in the room, in
2: Jersey
1: the dark. Jersey-fying coming up.
2: Yeah, no, he got several calls, several disturbances, but such is the job.
1: Someone keeps yelling Jersey-thang in the next room. 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
1: Jersey thing is coming up in just minutes, right after the news. We've been talking about this proposal by Bernie Sanders. Should we really have a 32-hour work week by law with no drop in pay? Diana in Burlington County. Hi, you're on New Jersey 101.5.
15: Hi, how are you?
2: Good.
15: So this whole thing is a bad idea because in some of the proposal that I read, they were talking about overtime over 8 hours in a day. So currently we pay overtime, you know, anything over 40 in a week. So now you're going to have increased overtime costs. The next thing is their proposal was, I believe it was going to pay double time in anything over 40 in a week. So now you have employers who pay time and a half. Now they're going to pay double time if that employee works over that. You lose the productivity. You increase the expense. You also increase wages for the hourly person. But when you increase those wages for the hourly person, now that top tier wage is going to come close to someone who's exempt. So then, you know, it's kind of, it's a domino effect where, all right, do we now raise our salary people, their rate of pay? Because how is that fair? Because normally that person gets extra because they don't get overtime.
1: Right.
15: So, and from what I understood, Bernie Sanders wanted to do this because of the whole top 1%. And
1: yeah.
15: What they don't understand is payroll expense is an expense on corporate taxes. So now they're paying less tax. So you're increasing the bottom line when it comes to after tax for that corporation because now they're paying more expense. So it just doesn't work all the way around because they don't think about it. It's not only that, I think it's over 4 years to phase it in. So now you have payroll companies and internal systems where you have to reprogram all of those computer systems.
2: There are a lot of factors at play. Diana,
1: So you like the idea. No, I'm kidding.
2: Jeff, we are so up against the clock.
1: I know. No, we got to run, bits. Diana. Yeah.
2: Diana, thank you for calling New Jersey 101.5. Eric Scott is coming up with a Jersey thing after Levon's News. We'll talk to you guys tomorrow on New Jersey 101.5.
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20: It's 73 degrees here at 6 o'clock. I'm Levon Putney. After video footage of Paramus half marathon runners wading through flood water almost waist deep in pot spots Sunday morning after the storms rolled through, Bergen County officials put organizer Race Faster on probation, meaning they cannot organize anything in the county for at least a year. Morris County man is headed to prison.
21: It's 16 years for Victor Peters. The 46-year-old former Parsippany resident was previously convicted by a jury of aggravated manslaughter and vehicular homicide in the February 2025 death of 31-year-old Destin McKnight of East Stroudsburg, Pennsylvania. State police responded to the early morning crash along Route 80 in Rockaway involving a Mercedes-Benz GLE and a Ford Maverick. McKnight, a practicing physician's assistant, was pronounced dead at the scene. Aaron Vogt, New Jersey 101.5 News.
20: It has happened again. A Toms River couple, in this case, returning from a family vacation in Italy, helped subdue a woman who was punching and kicking flight attendants last week on a United Airlines flight.
22: It was crazy. Like, your body just goes into, okay, it's time for action. Yeah. We have to do what we have to do to make sure everybody's safe.
23: Especially when it's with all the crazy stuff you hear people doing on planes now, and there's no way I can just let this happen.
20: Yeah, Alexander and Alyssa Suter there. Alyssa's father, by the way, is retired New Jersey State Trooper and Ocean County spokesman Al DeLaFave. His daughter and son-in-law say they heard about the other Newark-bound flight a couple of weeks ago on which a couple of other Jersey guys helped duct tape a passenger's subdue him. And a joke they wish they had duct tape on their flight. Now to the Guaranteed Service Business Report. Well, the Fed's two-day meeting wrapping up tomorrow with announced plans on interest rates. On Wall Street, the Dow, S&P, NASDAQ, they all close lower. 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The complete New Jersey 101.5 forecast coming up. Now, New Jersey Fast Traffic.
6: Still working on that accident on the turnpike southbound in the truck lanes after 13A. It has you backed up beyond exit 14. The car lanes aren't much better. Accident in Scotch Plains westbound 22 at Bonnyburn Road. That takes out the right lane. You're very slow on 18 southbound from Hose Lane down past the turnpike. Also watch for that accident northbound 440 at Riverside Drive. That has at least one lane closed and you're backed up onto southbound 287 to around exit 6. Eastbound 280 at exit 9. An accident still takes out at least one lane. You're slow on 287 northbound between exits 7 and 10. Your next traffic update in 15 minutes. I'm Adam Walsky on New Jersey 101.5.
8: New Jersey 101.5 instant weather. There's a lot to like about this entire forecast. Still nothing big or hazardous on the horizon. Things are easy for now. Sunshine and low humidity making for comfortable, pleasant weather. Things get a little more complicated later this week as temperatures go up, humidity goes up, clouds return, and we could see a few spot showers. Tonight looks generally clear. Lows will fall into the upper 50s. Pretty cool, but not as chilly as last night. Tomorrow looks mostly sunny and seasonably warm. Highs jump to around 80. Into the lower 80s on Thursday, partly sunny skies with a chance of an isolated late-day shower. Friday, sun and clouds with highs back in the lower 80s. From the Edison Heating and Cooling Weather Desk, I'm Chief Meteorologist Dan Zarrow.
20: It's 70 degrees in Beach Haven, 73 in Chatsworth, 74 degrees in Edison. We'll be back at 6:30 with a New Jersey 101.5 News Flash. Coming up next, Jersey Thing with Eric Scott.
13: All right, Levon, thank you. Coming up tonight on A Jersey Thing, do I have a rabid fox roaming around my neighborhood? I had a very strange encounter walking Holly the other night. This fox just sat there staring at us. Holly barked, nothing. I threw a ball towards it, nothing. I yelled, barely a reaction. They usually want absolutely nothing to do with me. So what was going on with this one? And then we've got the heartbreaking and bizarre tragedy in New York of two 24-year-old friends from Jersey, Rutgers grads, seemingly with promising futures, killed by a subway train. How did they end up on the tracks, and what happened in the moments before they died? Our Dan Alexander will join us to talk about that. More layoffs, more businesses leaving, more questions about New Jersey's economy. Our good friend Rich from Jersey Hired will join us later this hour. All of that and more coming up tonight on A Jersey Thing.
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13: Yeah, we're talking with attorney Richard Margolis with Levinson Axelrod about workplace injuries and what your legal rights are. I think most people really do believe that I can hold my employer accountable if he's negligent and I become injured. So what's the recourse then?
4: If you can prove you have a permanent injury, and by that I just mean it's recognized by the statute, the law,
0: as being something that's going to affect you the rest of your life. You could still go back to work, do your job, but you might have, you know, let's say you have a torn meniscus and you have a surgery, okay? It's not the end of the world. You go back to work, but you still have some problems with that knee. You'll be able to get a settlement. It's nothing like you would get if you could sue somebody for negligence, if you went into a food town and fell on a greasy floor.
13: Right.
0: That's a different type of case. It's a whole separate, what we call a whole separate remedy.
13: 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So if you're hurt on the job, make that call and arm yourself with the information you need going forward.
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0: It's Jersey Thing on New Jersey 101.5 for this Tuesday. I'm Eric Scott, and we got a busy show coming up. I'll tell you about a bizarre wildlife encounter I had when I was out walking the dog the other night. There is a terrible, tragic story involving the death of two Rutgers University recent grads who seemed to have everything going for them in life, and they were killed in a subway accident. But there are so many questions. Our Dan Alexander is going to join us. Stick around for that, because there are many unanswered questions. More layoffs are being announced in New Jersey in the financial services sector. Richard Ibe from Jersey Hired will join us to take a look at what the hiring marketplace looks like in New Jersey right now. And if you're looking for a job, there are a lot of reasons to be discouraged, but some reasons to be encouraged. We talked Monday on the show about where the best cider donuts were, the fact that Thomas and I, I love the arrival of fall. Thomas, not so much. A couple of people were in agreement with you, Thomas. But I didn't have a chance to get out and get cider donuts yesterday, but Sandra and I, we may do a cider donut tour coming up this weekend because Bills play Thursday night, so I don't have to worry about a football game on Sunday. Saturday and Sunday might just be cider donut weekend.
1: I would not blame you for that. I literally go to farms just to get cider donuts. I'm not, and the pumpkin ice cream too.
0: And I'm okay with the pumpkin ice cream. It's the pumpkin spice everything is just I'm not a huge fan of pumpkin spice unless it's in a pie.
1: It's not pumpkin spice per se.
0: Okay,
1: it's just regular pumpkin ice cream. It's not the spice.
0: Okay, because when you talk about pumpkin flavoring, it's the spices. It's basically nutmeg and cinnamon. It's not pumpkin.
1: True.
0: If you've ever had a roasted pumpkin squash, like an actual pumpkin, like a jack-o'-lantern or, you know, something like that, it's delicious. You want to put that flavor in something? All for it. If you're just putting, you know, nutmeg and cinnamon in it, not my favorite spices. So, right off the bat here, though, let's go over a couple of these because people are going to want to make their plans. I loved that Susan in Monica Hill was like, I agree with Thomas about summer ending.
1: Yeah, it's terrible.
0: But she also agreed with me, pumpkin spice. She said, yuck.
1: Yes. Also, we had a couple people that we didn't get to yesterday because we had so many app chats talking about where their favorite farms are and where to get cider donuts. Kristen in Westfield recommended Ort Farms. I don't know where Ort Farms is.
0: It's in Long Valley. I believe it's in Long Valley.
1: You know what? I think that's what I was talking about when I said.
0: Is that the one you were trying to talk about yesterday?
1: I didn't even know the name
0: of it. All right. Yeah. Ort Farms, Long Valley. Great family farm.
1: We have Jeff in East Windsor, Wembrock Orchard in Freehold.
0: I've driven by it. I've never been there. And Sandra and I were talking about that's maybe one of the places we're going to hit up this weekend.
1: And then finally, Doug in East Hampton says Delicious Orchards has the best cider donuts.
0: Well, they have the best pies.
1: Do they have the best pies?
0: Their pies. Their peach pie is legendary.
1: I know you're a big peach pie fan.
0: I am a huge fan of peach pie. I would rather have peach pie than a cake or anything else. And, you know, I can't tell you how many times on my birthday people have stuck candles in a pie because I would prefer to have a pie than a cake. But yeah, I've never been there for their cider donuts, but man, they do make amazing pies.
1: That's what we did last year for you, right? We got peach pie. Yes. I remember.
0: Peach pie for my birthday. It was one of the best birthdays I've ever had here. So creepy things that you see in your backyard. And Thomas, you got to hear this story because this really freaked me out the other night. I'm walking Holly, our 3-year-old lab, and we're coming back through the retention basin behind the house and then up into the backyard. And up on the berm is this fox, the red fox. He's just sitting there. And foxes aren't unusual where we live. We got plenty of them. You hear them screaming at night, which, by the way, is a sound that'll make you think somebody's being murdered in your backyard. And generally, I like having them around. They're beautiful animals. They keep the rodent population under control. But every fox I've ever encountered before has basically had the same reaction to me. And it's a human. Run. But not this guy. He's sitting there staring at Holly and me. Holly sees him and starts barking. Nothing. He's just still eyeballing us. I grabbed a ball that one of the kids had left in the basin and threw it in his direction. Nothing. Finally, I use the dad voice, the big radio voice, and I yell at him. And eventually he gets up and he just casually strolls into the woods.
1: Was not scared of you.
0: Not at all. He didn't run. He just strolled. He turned around, looked at us one more time, and I'm thinking to myself, does this fox have rabies? Is this a rabid fox? He didn't look mangy, didn't look sick. He wasn't acting aggressively, wasn't shaking or anything. He was just sitting there eyeballing us. And he was a pretty big fox. I would say, Holly's about 60, 65 pounds. He was about her size, probably not her weight, but about her size.
1: My first thought when you tell this story is that he's not rabid, because I've seen foxes just hanging out during the day before, too. Like, I've seen one in my backyard just strolling through. Like, they do chill out during the day. But
0: okay. It
1: is peculiar that he was not scared of you. You know what I'm trying to say?
0: That's what wigged me out, is that normally, Holly wanted to go over and make friends. I wasn't about to let that happen. But I went to the state DEP website. Does not appear that this was a rabid fox. They say the lack of fear alone doesn't mean rabies. Fish and Wildlife says they commonly live around residential areas. We knew this. Very little danger to humans. And this was around dusk. So that's perfectly normal time for a fox to be out. You look for the neurological symptoms, unprovoked aggression, stumbling, impaired movement, paralysis, lack of coordination. Didn't have anything. But here's the thing that got me at the end of that list. An unusually friendly behavior.
1: Yes, like your fox was.
0: Right?
1: Mm-hmm.
0: I mean, he wasn't like coming up saying, hey, pet me.
1: Yeah.
0: But he also wasn't running away. And that kind of, creepy fox, yes. Rabid fox, not necessarily. But I didn't realize that an unusually friendly behavior was a sign of rabies.
1: I wouldn't think that either, because usually when you think of rabies, you got foam around the mouth all the time.
0: Right.
1: But friendly is not something I think of.
0: Yeah, that wigged me out a little bit. Drop me a comment on the app chat. What do you think? Do you think this thing may have been rabid? I have no idea. But I haven't seen him again. So, we'll keep our fingers crossed on that when we go for our walks at night. All right, coming up in our next segment. This is such a troubling story. These two Rutgers grads that were killed by a subway train in New York City. And the questions that are being asked about this are just heart-wrenching. That's coming up next on A Jersey Thing.
2: Still working on that accident eastbound on 280 at exit 9. That has at least one lane closed, and then you're slow both ways between exits 12 and 16. 287, still heavy northbound from exit 7 to 10, southbound from exit 6 down to the turnpike, but that accident was cleared on northbound 440 just after the turnpike. Southbound 18, still very slow from Hose Lane down to Route 1. More delays by the turnpike. Southbound Pulaski Skyway, as you get to the Newark side, an accident takes out a lane. Still very slow on the turnpike. Southbound car and truck lanes between 14 and 13A. And you're very slow southbound coming off both spurs down approaching the split for the car and the truck lanes. 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
3: New Jersey 101.5 instant weather. A gorgeous evening setting up for us here. We're going to see generally clear skies overnight with low temperatures dipping into the upper 50s by tomorrow morning. That's pretty typical for this time of year. And tomorrow will be seasonable too. Highs jump to around 80 with mostly sunny skies. Can't complain about that. Another beautiful day. Lower 80s on Thursday. A little more humid too. Partly sunny skies. There will be a chance of an isolated late day shower. From the Edison Heating and Cooling Weather Desk, I'm Chief Meteorologist Dan Zarrow.
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0: It's a Jersey Thing on this Tuesday. I'm Eric Scott. And just a reminder, coming up, New Jersey's economy is in a mess right now. More layoffs have been announced, and it doesn't look like this is going to stop anytime soon. Rich Eye with Jersey Hired is going to join me right after the bottom of the hour. But we have to talk about this absolutely horrific story. Two 24-year-olds from New Jersey, Malika Chitra of South Brunswick and Navam Call of Sayreville, killed by a subway train in Manhattan very early Sunday morning. Both had recently graduated from Rutgers. Chitra had studied public health and was working for a pharmaceutical company in Princeton. Call was working as a financial data analyst for Bloomberg. They were young. They were educated. They were starting very promising careers. And now investigators are trying to piece together how they ended up on the tracks in front of a southbound number 4 train at 3:15 in the morning. Initial reporting is raising even more disturbing questions about what happened immediately before they were struck. New Jersey 101.5's Dan Alexander has been covering this story for us. And Dan, I don't know where to start. I guess, what have police confirmed? And do we know anything about how these two ended up on the subway tracks?
6: There's still a lot of questions, Eric. Basically, what we do know is that they were on the platform at the station around 3:15. There's reports that she was on the edge of the platform leaning over and she fell down, and then he went after her. And then there is video. People have actually posted video of them kind of sitting there talking like they're sitting up. They're both not laying, they're sitting. Sitting on the track, yes. Yeah. Just before the impact. And then the next thing we know is that it was the train operator who reported that she was laying on the track. And it looks like, what happened after that is still under investigation. Did he try to shield her and they both got hit? There's a lot of questions right now. There's reports that she was laughing before the impact. I'm not trying to be disrespectful, but that's what the reports are. There's reports that she was laughing, that they were, she pulled him in somehow before they were hit. So there's a lot of questions about those few moments just before impact. The train did stop. There were about 100 people on the train. They were all evacuated off the train after the impact.

0: for an investigation, and that's kind of where we're at now. I mean, they, you know, as you said at the beginning, you know, they both had successful careers. They met at Rutgers. They both, he went to the business school. She was in public health. They seem to be, you know, if you look at their social media, they seem to be very friendly and happy and, you know, living typical, you know, typical just out of college lives. There's no indication that there was any issues, and they seem to be very happy in their chosen careers.
1: The New York Post, and I'm not going to show the video footage. It's all over social media, but there was one that was really eerie. Where they seem to be sitting rather calmly on the tracks. Moments before that number 4 train barreled over them, that led to some speculation, and I don't think police have ruled this out, that this was a potential suicide. But that doesn't fit with what their friends and relatives are saying about these two.
0: No, that's exactly right. Yeah, it's everything. Basically, they're saying everything is on the table right now. I mean, unfortunately, you can't discount anything. And yes, that's the picture that's getting a lot of attention, is that they're sitting up and they seem to be talking and at just before the impact. So a lot of questions right now, you know, from the MTA and the NYPD are investigating. You know, hopefully we'll get some answers soon about just what may have led to, but yeah, they did seem to be, you know, adjust, you know, happy and, you know, didn't seem to be any issues, but, you know, as we've, seen so many times, that's not necessarily what's really going on in some people's lives.
1: And there also was speculation, and so I saw some eyewitness accounts from people on the platform saying that they, appeared, intoxicated or impaired, to a significant level. We can't obviously confirm that, but I would imagine toxicology tests on both would be coming as part of an autopsy.
0: Absolutely. You know, one of the things I haven't seen is where were they before they went to the subway? We don't know where they, you know, where they were, what they were doing before they wound up, you know, waiting for a subway.
1: Dan Alexander from the New Jersey 101.5 Newsroom, thank you. He's been covering this terrible, terrible story. Two lives just beginning, two families desperate now for answers about what happened during those final moments. Coming up, another number New Jersey families are watching: jobs. Layoffs continue, companies are moving, employers continue to complain about the business climate in New Jersey. If you're among the thousands who have been laid off, what's the picture really look like? And what do you do next? That's coming up next on A Jersey Thing.
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3: It's 73 degrees at 6:30. I'm Levon Putney. The Asbury Park Press is reporting the Ocean County Prosecutor's Office is offering a plea deal for 64-year-old Stephen Schneider of Barnegat to serve 10 years in prison in all for the July drunk boating accident that killed his 2, 9, and 7-year-old grandkids. Well, state lawmakers are considering a bill that would allow a spouse, parent, or another close relative place their loved one on New Jersey's casino exclusion list to keep them from gambling if they can show proof that the person is gambling recklessly. Well, the New Jersey State Police's Marine Unit still leading the search in the water off Sandy Hook Bay for a 64-year-old Pennsylvania clammer whose commercial fishing boat was found Monday with no one on board. And Hackensack Meridian Health administrators put out word that an anonymous donor has gifted them with $125 million, saying that'll go straight towards expanding Jersey Shore University Medical Center in Neptune, one of their busiest hospitals. The complete New Jersey 101.5 forecast coming up now. New Jersey fast traffic.
4: In Newark, still working on that accident southbound Pulaski Skyway at the Newark side, causing delays, and we're still very slow on the westbound Newark Bay extension of the Turnpike by the Newark Bay Extension Bridge with an accident blocking a lane. Slow on 78, eastbound local lanes approaching the Parkway, and we still have delays southbound on the Turnpike in the car and the truck lanes between 14 and 13A. Also watch for slowdowns on 295. That is heavy southbound from exit 40 down to 34. And very slow on 76 eastbound approaching Creek Road. 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
3: It's Jersey Thing on this Tuesday on New Jersey 101.5. I'm Eric Scott, and hey, if you are looking for a job, good luck. It is a phrase that nobody wants to hear from the boss, especially these days, but it is one that is being said with much more frequency. Can we talk for a minute? Layoffs are becoming an increasingly uncomfortable part of the conversation about New Jersey's economy. We've seen companies announce cuts. We've seen companies announce they are leaving New Jersey. Since Governor Mikey Sherrill took office in January, more than 12,000 jobs have been lost. UBS, the big financial powerhouse in North Jersey, announcing another 40-plus job cuts to take place in the fall. One recent flashpoint, business groups sued New Jersey over a new law imposing Medicaid.

0: related fees on certain larger employers. It's just one of the reasons that New Jersey consistently ranks dead last in the nation for being a business-friendly environment. And by the way, those 12,000 job losses, those are only with companies that are required to file WARN notices with the state. This doesn't include your small and medium-sized businesses that are laying off staff or not expanding in New Jersey. I want to bring in our friend Rich from Jersey Hired to talk a little bit about this, because I know, Rich, you're really attuned to the policies that are driving this job market now. When you look at Jersey's job market, how worried should workers really be at this point?
1: It's anemic. When I look at the figures, we are seeing a slowdown in companies posting, and the backbone of America is small businesses. So a lot of those organizations that don't have to file WARN notices. But just looking at the general sort of hum out there on different platforms, such as, you know, Meta's platforms, Reddit, etc., people are really, really despondent with how long it's taking to get a new job when they get laid off.
0: Well, and you're also talking about layoffs in core industries in New Jersey. They're some of the ones that are being hardest hit. And that generally were, they're generally had been the sectors that were kind of immune from the downturn, right? But that's changed. Yeah.
1: It has. When we last spoke, I mentioned that healthcare is still growing. There's certain areas that are still growing, and it's because of necessity. You know, we're aging, we're getting sicker in certain situations. But financial services was a huge, and continues to be a big backbone of New Jersey. But as you mentioned earlier on, UBS is laying people off. JP Morgan has done a round of layoffs. Those typical, you know, growth jobs where people can build a life and pay a mortgage and raise a family, they're going away.
0: And I think all of this, politics aside, but it comes down to the policies of the previous Phil Murphy administration, which have been continued and in some cases made worse by the Mikey Sherrill administration. And if you're a business owner, whether it's a small, medium or, you know, corporate environment, you have to be worried about what New Jersey looks like in terms of your bottom line.
1: Absolutely. You know, and from my perspective, just looking at one of the most recent announcements, you know, Burlington moving across the Delaware River, that is a loss of nearly $200 million of gross payroll.
0: Yes.
1: And rising to nearly $250 million by the time they hire and ramp up in Philadelphia. The policies overall, there just doesn't seem to be a policy of igniting growth and creating jobs and dealing with this, you know, horizon threat of AI.
0: I don't want to continually sound, like a negative here, but for somebody who just got laid off, are there sectors where you're seeing growth? Is there some silver lining in any of this?
1: There are, I always say that the trades are always a great safe area to get into work. You know, if you are someone who's been a corporate employee all your life, maybe you're sort of, in your 50s, 60s, maybe it's time to look at retraining as a plumber. There's a shortage of plumbers. There's a shortage of electricians. There's a shortage of carpenters. Good paying jobs that for the foreseeable future are AI safe, but will enable you to continue to live a certain good quality standard of lifestyle. But if we're looking at sort of corporate-based jobs, pharma, biosciences, anything to do with healthcare, those industries are still booming. But again, it's a small silo in, a very big pool of different types of roles out there.
0: And for somebody who maybe just had that conversation, has been laid off and is starting their search, what do you see as the biggest mistake they make when they start putting themselves out there again?
1: So I always encourage people just to take a, if they can afford to, take a moment, take a few days, evaluate what it is you want out of your life next. Don't start, panicking and applying everywhere. The worst thing I see people doing is that they have one resume and they apply for hundreds and hundreds and hundreds of jobs, and they get despondent when they don't hear back. And part of the reason of that is just, they're not qualified for a role. Part of the reason is that they may not have the skill set that's needed. But you really need to take a proper strategy to your job search. And, 5 to 10 applications, every couple of days is better than a few hundred a week.
0: We're talking with our good friend Rich from Jersey Hired. The other battle that is still ongoing now for over a year is this war on independent contractors, because that used to be some refuge. You know, if you were laid off from a full-time position, you could do some consulting, you could do some freelancing, you could do some stuff that would at least help you keep your head above water. But the Sherrill administration seems hell-bent on getting rid of independent contractors and virtually all 1099 income.
1: And again, you know, why are we trying to just snuff out any potential of any, you know, growth for individuals, any opportunity for people to create a life for themselves? And again, you know, this overregulation, we only need to look at my home country to see how stagnant the economy is there as a result of these burdensome laws that keep getting rolled out year after year after year. It doesn't encourage or ignite growth. It doesn't.
0: Well, and that is an area where if you're talking about independent contractor, you know, that's a lifeline for a lot of people. So if you look at, you know, these 12,000 layoffs, a lot of these in the segments that have been hit could be ripe for you to do some side work, you know, have that little side hustle. And what we've found is that the majority of the independent contractors are doing this by choice, some because they have to, but the vast majority are doing it because they choose to.
1: That's right. I mean, my father-in-law works full time. He's he's a carpenter by trade. He works full time for a company on payroll, but then he also operates outside of his work hours as an independent contractor. Mm-hmm. These additional regulations that are being discussed, this clamping down, is only going to harm someone like him who's trying to make ends meet, you know, as he approaches retirement.
0: Yeah, and it's we've heard, you know, some heart-wrenching stories of parents that have to stay home because they have a sick child, but they can do some independent contracting work to try and cover some of the medical bills. And then the Sherrill administration, you know, seems hell-bent. These rules would take effect next month. But you even have some prominent Democrats now in New Jersey, Rich, that are saying, hey, can we at least push the pause button on this? Can you give us a year? Because look at what happened in California when they enacted this. You decimated that economy.
1: Yeah, and I think the problem is that there's this rush to legislate and bring in legislation without actually fully understanding the consequences, both intended and unintended.
0: Yeah.
1: The emphasis here should be on unintended. You know, we're in a state right now where job growth is anemic. You know, the July job numbers basically wiped out all of the job growth since February 2024. I dread to think what the August numbers are going to be like. But, you know, again, every term, we just seem to be stifling the opportunity to grow and for people to improve their lives.
0: Well, Rich, I really appreciate your insight and your research on a lot of this. Rich is with jerseyhired.com. Great place to start if you are looking to change jobs or if you've recently been laid off, jerseyhired.com. And by the way, we're going to talk to Kim Cavan. You've heard her on this show many times talking about this independent contractor fight. And wait till you hear tomorrow what happened to the legislature this week and how a state legislator is trying to protect his own side hustle at the expense of everybody else's. Yeah, that really happened. We'll talk about that tomorrow. I'll have some closing thoughts coming up next on A Jersey Thing.
2: Still working on that accident southbound on the Pulaski Skyway at the Newark side. That has one lane closed. And in Linden, you have a crash on 27 northbound at Charles Street that is taking out the right lane. It's getting a little better on the turnpike. Southbound car and truck lanes down to 13A with that accident cleared. Leaving New Jersey, it's only about 5 minutes at the George Washington Bridge, 15 at the Lincoln Tunnel, and 15 at the Holland Tunnel, mainly from 1 and 9. And watch for an accident in Bordentown, northbound 130 at 206. That blocks the right lane. 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Your next traffic update in 15 minutes from the Earth Treasures Fine Jewelers Traffic Desk. 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
3: New Jersey, 101.5 instant weather. Gorgeous evening setting up for us here. We're going to see generally clear skies overnight with low temperatures dipping into the upper 50s by tomorrow morning. That's pretty typical for this time of year. And tomorrow will be seasonable too. Highs jump to around 80 with mostly sunny skies. Can't complain about that. Another beautiful day. Lower 80s on Thursday, a little more humid too. Partly sunny skies. There will be a chance of an isolated late day shower. From the Edison Heating and Cooling Weather Desk, I'm Chief Meteorologist Dan Zarrow.
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0: It's Jersey Thing on this Tuesday. I'm Eric Scott. And, you know, look, if you are among the unemployed in New Jersey, there are jobs out there. But it almost seems like Mikey Sherrill is doing everything possible to make everybody unemployed. It is, and you've got to join me tomorrow. If you are an independent contractor, if you are a 1099 worker, the administration is about to shut it all down next month unless you take action. And we've been fighting this fight for over a year. And it is just absolute insanity. And again, every time I talk about this, people will email me, they'll call me, they'll drop a comment on the app chat. Well, is this job affected? Is this job affected? Is yes. The answer to that is yes. Every independent contractor, if you get paid 1099 income, that job goes away. They're trying to force the businesses that employ you, whether you are a musician, a home health aide, a independent writer, an independent contractor that works in the trades, all of that would go away. In California, it was devastating. So join me on a Jersey thing tomorrow, and we'll break out what the status of this fight is and how close New Jersey is to following California, out-Californying California. All right, so it looks like, Thomas, I'm feeling better about this, that I don't necessarily have a rabid fox that is running around my backyard.
5: Well, at least he wasn't, at least he didn't have, my thing is, at least he didn't have the foam around his
0: right.
5: mouth.
0: Right, and he didn't look mangy, no. And he didn't look sick, and he wasn't aggressive. The thing that spooked me, though, is on the DEP website, it says unusual friendliness
5: yes.
0: could be a sign of rabies.
5: Which is weird. Like we were saying before, I've never heard of that before. Usually if they're a rabid animal, they're going crazy and they're mangy, like you said.
0: Yeah, right. And there was none of that. Any other suggestions, thoughts, comments from folks?
5: We had a couple app chats, actually, about these foxes situations.
0: Okay.
5: So I want to share some with
0: you. All right, please.
5: Anthony in Edison, a general rule of thumb is if I throw something at a wild animal and it doesn't run, I'm going to go in the other direction, Eric.
0: Which is exactly what we did. You know, sometimes the kids practice lacrosse in the retention basin, so there's always lacrosse balls out there. And they're big, heavy rubber balls. That's what I threw in the direction of the fox. He just looked at it and then went back to eyeballing us.
5: Lisa in Jackson says, we actually have foxes that walk right through our backyard in broad daylight. I think they're beautiful creatures. I leave them alone, but they leave me alone.
0: And I agree. I think they're beautiful. I'll tell you, since we had kind of a population explosion, they've kept the rodent population down. We don't have snakes. We don't have mice. We don't have rats. That and the bald eagles that are in the area.
5: You have bald eagles in
0: the
5: area?
0: Yeah, there's a couple of them. Yeah, and let me tell you something. Sandra used to have a bird feeder in the backyard. The one bald eagle used that bird feeder as a smorgasbord. I sat on the deck and I watched a couple of times that eagle would sit in this tall pine tree, pick out a bird it wanted, and then come screaming out of the pine tree. And I didn't realize what it was until one time I went out, I was walking with the dogs, and I'm like, why are there feathers all over the backyard? Are the dogs, did they find a dead bird? Nope, it was the bald eagle.
5: See, that's funny, because near me, I haven't even seen a bald eagle ever, I don't think, as I've been living there.
0: I posted pictures on social, and first of all, they are larger than you think they are.
5: Really? Like, I mean, much bigger than a hawk?
0: Like a 6-foot wingspan. Wow. I mean, it looks like a small plane flying over your house, right? And with a shadow. But they're absolutely stunningly beautiful.
5: The last comment I have here is from Paul in Tom's River. Says, maybe he wasn't rabid, Eric. Maybe he just wasn't impressed by your big dad voice.
0: Well,
5: it's possible.
0: My kids eventually became immune. They were like, oh, dad's yelling again.
5: Yeah.
0: Yeah. No, I get it. That's fine. Most people around here aren't either. You know, it is. But let me know what you think. I mean, I feel better about this. And I haven't seen it again. So this was, Saturday night, and I have not seen this fox around. But they're all over the neighborhood, and they generally don't bother you. So today's show comes down to something really that we all wrestle with, and that is, how worried should I be? A fox behaving strangely in your neighborhood, is it dangerous, or just a fox that has gotten comfortable around people? Two young people die in an almost incomprehensible tragedy, and we desperately search for explanation before investigators have all the answers. Layoffs get announced. Suddenly, every worker wonders whether their job is next. Concern, that's healthy. Questions are healthy. But facts matter. Sometimes the answer is frightening. Sometimes it's reassuring. And sometimes the hardest answer is simply, we don't know yet. And that's a Jersey thing.
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3: And now it is 69 degrees here at 7 o'clock. Thank you for listening. I'm Levon Putney. Well, Sunday's morning storm that flooded towns, mostly in North Jersey, is why folks who ran Sunday morning's Paramus Half Marathon had to act like triathletes in a way in the swim portion and wade through water up to waist deep in spots at Saddlebrook County Park. And for that, county officials put the race organizers on probation, so no county events for them for at least a year, at least for organizing them. Now to Atlantic County, where the weekend ended with a young boy killed, and here's how.
13: Pleasantville police say a six-year-old was on foot in the highway around 9:30 Sunday night when he was struck by a vehicle. The 31-year-old driver remained at the scene on Black Horse Pike near Noah's Road, and he's cooperating with law enforcement. Investigators haven't yet said why the child was in the five-lane highway, and no charges have been announced. Rick Rickman, New Jersey, 101.5 News.
3: Well, Sussex County Republican Party Chairman Joseph La Barbera tells NJ.com he is not stepping down after being charged with aggravated assault by pointing a gun, accused of doing that on a driver during a roadside argument Saturday afternoon. La Barbera's attorney tells NJ.com the 50-year-old pulled over to help, and the driver inexplicably got mad. Well, blood donation centers say they are at severe lows again, so the Red Cross of New Jersey trying to entice us all to roll up our sleeves. They're actually giving donors things like Hello Kitty plushie clips and stickers.
14: And those who come in September 21st through 30th, if you mention the word pickleball to Red Cross staff or volunteers on site, you could score a custom Red Cross pickleball paddle and ball.
3: Pickleball, plushies, stickers, Red Cross of New Jersey spokesperson Diane Cuncannon there. Folks have to be at least 16 to donate blood. So, yeah, the Hello Kitty stuff is for teens and adults, unless they want to give them the kids. The complete New Jersey 101.5 forecast coming up now. New Jersey Fast Traffic.
15: 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That is a slow ride. It's all because of an accident being cleared. Southbound delays start at 287. Take us south towards 22 and down right near 1st Avenue. But all southbound lanes are getting by. Northbound Parkway slow. Union tolls up to exit 145. Southbound we're slow 143 down towards 137. And stay off the Pulaski Skyway heading away from the Holland Tunnel. Bumper to bumper all the way across to Newark because of an accident. 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
16: New Jersey 101.5, instant weather, mostly clear for tonight. Comfortably cool. We'll have lows down in the low to mid-50s, and then mostly sunny for tomorrow. A warmer afternoon, highs into the upper 70s and low 80s, mostly clear for tomorrow night. not as cool. We'll only fall back into the 60s. And then more humid for Thursday. Sunshine mixing with some clouds will top out in the mid-80s. I'm meteorologist John Fear.
17: 68 in Sandy Hook, 74 degrees in Vineland, 66 in Jackson. 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

0: Look at this already, Tuesday night in New Jersey. Steve Trevalese, I hope you had a great weekend. I did. The Giants won Sunday night. There's joy throughout the land. I'll be taking off next Monday night to watch them beat the Rams. Remember, you heard it here first. And then I'll be taking off Thursday night next week to go to the induction. See my friend Big Joe go into the Hall of Fame. And I got to tell you, last night I was at the party that Big Joe threw at the Wonder Bar. Charles was there as well. Charlie was there. You know, hold on. We got to get Charlie. Here we go.
1: They took my phone.
0: They took the pizza. And the Jersey Mike's.
2: And the Maroukas.
0: And the Maroukas. Oh, my God. That man knows how to throw a party. It was the Wonder Bar was packed. And I get there. I pull up just as the speeches are about to start. Now, I have driven about an hour. So I gotta, you know, I gotta use a little boy's room. And I asked the bouncer, so where is it? He goes, see that exit sign? It's right by the exit sign. Okay, so there's the exit sign, the other side of the room. Mm-hmm. To the left of the exit sign, about 10 feet above the other side of the room, is people paying tribute to Big Joe. To the right of the exit sign is Big Joe. And there's no way.
3: And a big open space in between where everyone can see you walk through.
0: Oh, yeah. And everybody is filming. Yes. Everybody's filming the festivities, and I'm just sitting there dying.
3: Look at Trev. He doesn't even want to hear the speech.
0: Right, you know what I mean? Well, that comes later. Because now, we're paying attention to the speech. Real emotional moment. Dennis Gallagher gets up there, and one by one, they're going up. Pat Guadagno goes up. And he tells some great Big Joe stories. Then he pulls out his guitar and he starts playing. And I am like, please don't let it be Stairway to Heaven. Please don't let it be Stairway to Heaven. And he does this great song. In the middle of this touching song, I hear a voice behind me. Where you been? What are you this? Dominski. So now I react. I've been over here. And with two of us are like yelling, messing around. Shh, shut up. We're getting so shushed at the Big Joe thing. So finally, you know, later on, it gets, you know, it was a great party. I mean, everybody was there. People, you really got to know how popular, how beloved Big Joe is when you see a couple of hundred people in a room on a Monday night in a bar. At the Wonder, the great, you know, the legendary Wonder Bar, Lance and Debbie, the owners paying tribute to Big Joe. People from all walks of life. And it was really very touching. And Big Joe's just such a great guy. He's sitting there, you go over to him, and he's so appreciative and he's so humble. And they had Maroukas, they had Jersey Mike's. What was that Korean fusion place?
3: Mogo.
0: Mogo.
3: Yes, that's on Cookman Avenue in Asbury.
0: Oh, my God.
3: Yeah, very good.
0: I'm moving around. I'm seeing. And the other thing that's great about it, too, is you get to see people, past and present, who've been here. I've been here for 15 years. So a lot of people have come and gone, and Big Joe invited them all. So I got to see, I was hanging with Double Down. I was hanging with Tony Ann, like all the people that you miss. And it was a great night. So now the car is, my parking is up at 8:38. It's over at 9. Now, if I don't get to my car, then you know, in my imagination, and probably in my reality, there will be a cop. Lovely Rita Meter Maid is going to be sitting at my car going, 10, 9, 8. So I'm now ready to make my final descent. And I walk around to everybody. And I hug and I kiss and I say goodbye. And I turn around as I'm about to leave. Who do I see? Frankie Previtt and Lisa Sherman. I love Frankie. Frankie, you know, one of the greatest guys on earth. He's the guy that wrote I've Had the Time of My Life. Hadn't seen him in a long time. And I am like, wow! So I go over. And Frankie and Lisa stand next to each other. Lisa, you know, Lisa Sherman, the singer, right? Taylor Simon King, Frankie's wife. And two of the most beautiful people on earth. I go to hug Frankie. Because you know that initial, wow, and you're going to,
3: yeah.
0: In my, wow, I knocked a drink all over Lisa Sherman.
3: Oh, no.
0: And I'm like, oh, God, now we got total dope.
3: Right before the exit.
0: Right before the exit. Now, and I also got to get out of there, so I can't stay. So, you know, I leave, and I'm driving home, and I'm thinking, oh, she must be so freaking, she must be living. So I text her, and I'm like, oh, my God. Because, you know, I didn't even think of it. I was just overcome with joy of seeing them. And plus, got to get out of here before I get to the car.
3: Very much a Larry David moment.
0: As I'm driving home, I'm, you know what? I may have really ticked her off here. I mean, she may be saying, what the, you drowned my, you blew my. So I send her beautiful, I'm so sorry. I'll send me the dry cleaning bill. She laughed. That's no big deal. God. It was a great scene. But it was a great night. It was truly, like I said, you get a new appreciation for Big Joe because, like, you know, I love him. I've known him forever. And I know him from here and from different events that we've done together. But when you actually go into a room, when you go into the Wonder Bar, not just, you know, and I was thinking it's going to be the back room of some bar. No. It's the Wonder Bar, the whole thing, with food and celebrities and everybody paying tribute to Big Joe, who's going to be inducted next Thursday night into the New Jersey Hall of Fame. And I can't wait. I'll be there. What I want to talk about tonight, we got a lot to talk about tonight, because then this morning I wake up and hear about the passing of our good friend and Jersey bad boy Mike Marino. It had been coming for a while. Freddie Rubino's coming in later. We talked about it. Freddie was with Mike when he first got sick back in December. And it just happened so fast for him. So he'll be coming in at 9. We got a lot of comedians. Senator John Bramnick's going to call in. A lot of Jersey comics going to call in, pay tribute to Mike Marino. So we'll be hearing about that. At 8 o'clock, also going into the Hall of Fame, is going to be Tom Weatherall. He's the president and CEO of Make-A-Wish. He's going in as an unsung hero. And he'll be coming on, talk about Make-A-Wish. And if you could make a wish for New Jersey, what would it be? We'll talk about that at 8 o'clock. But what I want to talk about now, this is one of the scariest stories you could ever imagine if you were a kid. A 12-year-old boy ends up getting his head stuck between two concrete columns at Mindawaskin Park in Westfield.
3: I think that's the closest that
0: is there anyone's been able to get to. Let me put my glasses on over here. I think it's Mindawaskin Park in Westfield.
3: That's how it looks to me.
0: Yeah. They responded along with Westfield firefighters and EMS. The officers climbed over a railing, positioned themselves on a ledge to help free the child, who was not injured. But, you know, I heard a couple of weeks ago, Lou and Michelle do this topic. Mm. Have you ever been stuck? And I filed it in my head. I want to do this. I want to do this topic. And I heard Jeff and Kylie do it at 4 o'clock. Okay, I'm still doing this topic. So I want to know. 1-800-283-101.5. Have you ever, there's two ways of doing this. You know, one, have you ever been stuck? Did you ever get stuck somewhere? Did you ever get your head caught between two columns? You ever get in a situation where you think you can make it through the fence, but you can't make it through the fence? You think you can make it through the hole, but you can't make it through the hole? Or
3: you got your tongue stuck to a pole?
0: As a matter of fact, we'll be talking about that as well, right? What was that, Flick? In the Christmas Story, right? We got Flick. You know, what did you ever get stuck to? Or here's the other thing. My son, Albert, over the weekend, he drove to Pittsburgh, road trip with his friends. So him and four of his friends drive out to Pittsburgh because Albert wants to see Aaron Rodgers live before he retires.
3: Yeah.
0: And he figures if he waits too long, Aaron Rodgers will probably get hurt, probably not play. But he knew he can see him opening day. So...

0: Bubba drives out to Pittsburgh, and the plan is he's got to be at school Monday morning for a football workout. So the plan is he's going to fly out. He's going to drive out to Pittsburgh for 5 hours with his friends, but he's going to fly back to get here quicker so that he can go back to school until the plane got delayed and delayed. And Albert ended up, the drivers were home hours before Albert was home. So I want to know, 1-800-283-101.5, two things. Have you ever been stuck somewhere? Either ever been stuck in something? Have you ever been stuck in an elevator? Have you ever been stuck on a ride? You ever been stuck anywhere? Have you ever been stuck at the airport or delayed? Has your flight been delayed? Has your train been delayed? We're talking stuck, we're talking delayed. 1-800-283-101.5. I'm Steve Trevalese. Here's New Jersey 101.5 Fast Traffic.
1: 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It's an accident. Car went off the roadway into a building. All lanes are subject to closure, but for now, the right lane is out of service. Outbound Pulaski Skyway jammed up out of Jersey City all the way across to Newark. An accident right by Raymond Boulevard. Head for the Newark Bay Extension. That's a better alternative than truck route 1 and 9. And 202 northbound in Raritan, right near 1st Street. That's an accident being worked on. Progressive Insurance. 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I'm Mike Barker on New Jersey 101.5.
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2: New Jersey 101.5 instant weather, cool for tonight, definitely feeling more like October, a mostly clear sky. We'll fall back into the low and mid-50s in most places, and then mostly sunny for tomorrow, a little bit warmer. Highs into the upper 70s and low 80s, mostly clear tomorrow night, down in the mid-60s, so not as cool. And then more humid Thursday, back into the mid-80s. I'm meteorologist John Furyk.
0: 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Fast traffic, instant weather. Every 15 minutes on New Jersey 101.5.
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6: I hate when that happens. Nothing like a Christmas story in September, I always say. Flick and the Pole, 1-800-283-101.5. Have you ever gotten stuck? Have you ever gotten stuck in an elevator? Did you ever get stuck like between two concrete blocks like the boy in Westfield? 1-800-283-101.5. Ever have your flight delayed? I want to hear your story. We've all got the stuck story. It's all happened. It even happened to Andrew in Flemington. Andrew, what happened?
7: Am I leading off playing center field?
6: You are, Andrew.
7: Well, guess what? We're going to lose because I cannot hit a 98-mile-an-hour fastball.
6: Okay. Nor can you do comedy, but go ahead. What do we got?
7: Yeah, people are saying, sit down, Andrew. Sit down. Sit down and shut up, Andrew. Yeah, three stories, separate stories. Okay. I'll give you the A, B, and C first off. Yes, I got stuck in an elevator. No, I've never had my tongue stuck on a telephone pole, but I had my tongue stuck to the freezer in the refrigerator because I thought it was a good idea at the time.
6: You always think it's a good idea at the time.
7: That's always when bad things happen, uh-huh. You know. Another time, I had my two fingers crazy glued together. I told you that story. So... first off,
6: right.
7: What was the first one? The elevator.
6: The elevator.
7: Thank goodness I was with my mom and dad, if I remember correctly.
6: Uh-huh.
7: Nine or 10 years old.
6: Right.
7: We're in that elevator. We lived on the sixth floor of a 6-story apartment, right. A building. I think we were coming home from grocery shopping, or I have no idea what it was,
6: right.
7: To be honest. And we get stuck for about 15 minutes, and I'll tell you, that seemed like 4 hours.
6: Right.
7: So after a while, my dad had the wherewithal, after pressing the emergency button and nobody responded, he opens up the doors by himself manually, and we're in between floors, so he crawled out.
6: Wow.
7: Now looking back, I wish I would have told him, why couldn't have you done that 15 minutes ago?
6: No, probably you didn't.
7: Yeah. Well, I wasn't even that smart then.
6: No. All right, so give me the next one.
7: It just seemed wrong. So the tongue on the freezer, right? That was my own stupidity. I thought maybe I could do that.
6: I put my tongue on the ice part.
7: I just thought it was a good idea. I thought, let's see if this sticks.
6: Okay.
7: And it did. It did. The funny story was the crazy glue, because I did it on a dare.
6: Uh-huh.
7: My friend dared me to put my middle finger, the bird finger,
6: right,
7: as it's known in Jersey,
6: right,
7: and the pointer finger together with crazy glue. And my mom was smart enough to read the ingredients on the crazy glue, and it said to remove items glued, unwanted items glued together, use nail polish remover, because that's the only thing that would dissolve it.
6: Right.
7: So she got her nail polish remover out, and it fixed me up pretty good. And haven't done any of those three things since.
6: All right, Andrew. Good. And you make sure you keep not doing those three things. As for you, young man, did you ever get stuck in something or get delayed in something?
8: Stuck in something?
6: Yeah.
8: Actually, last Friday.
6: What'd you do?
8: In Manhattan. You got stuck in Manhattan? Well,
6: in a stairwell.
8: In a stairwell. I was supposed to use my key card, but we also have these phone apps that are the door keys too.
6: Uh-oh. Uh-huh.
8: Yeah, I took my key card, which did not work. Left my phone with the app that did work in the newsroom, and I was stuck in a stairwell for about, I don't know, 5-10 minutes until one of the producers walked by.
6: Oh, man, a very valuable lesson.
8: Yeah, gotta love iHeart for that. Well, I don't know if I should say
6: that. No heart, iHeart. 7:30.
8: Yeah, forget I said that. It's 7:30. I'm Lee Von Bundy with your New Jersey 101.5 News Flash. Governor Mikey Sherrill calls it a win for New Jersey after the U.S. Supreme Court blocked the Postal Service from following new rules the Trump administration wanted to restrict mail-in voting. The blocked bill would have created new standards for mail-in ballots and require states to hand over voter information, but the High Court said nope. Well, the Essex County Prosecutor's Office let us know today that 29-year-old Ahijah Brooms of Orange was sentenced to 55 years in prison for stalking his ex-girlfriend and stabbing and killing the 20-year-old Akira Towns late one night back in April of 2018 while a Kane University student was hanging out with friends in Montclair. Well, for Roman Catholics in the Diocese of Metuchen, Pope Leo appointed 64-year-old Bishop Michael Saporito to be the sixth bishop to lead the diocese of over 670,000 parishioners. It's coming from the Newark Archdiocese. And the first round of the state's anchor property tax relief checks and direct deposits started going out today. And that's your New Jersey 101.5 News Flash. Here's Fast Traffic.
9: Some slowdowns on 130 this evening. 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There's an accident that takes out the right lane of travel. Southbound Turnpike Western Spur is slow coming into 15W and 15E. The Eastern Spur, a much better ride for you. And we are doing a little better on the outbound Pulaski Skyway out of Jersey City in the Newark. Looks like that accident right near Raymond Boulevard has been cleared. While some insurance companies use gimmicks to get your attention, NJM would rather focus on putting their policyholders first. No jingles or mascots, just great insurance. 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Next report in 15 minutes. I'm Mike Barker on New Jersey 101.5.
10: New Jersey 101.5 instant weather. Some beautiful weather continuing for tonight, tomorrow. We'll have a mostly clear sky tonight. Falling back into the 50s, air conditioners get a rest, and then mostly sunny for tomorrow. A little bit warmer in the afternoon, still not too humid. Highs in the upper 70s and low 80s, and then it does turn more humid on Thursday back into the

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3: Attorney Richard McAuldis from Levinson Axelrod. One of the misconceptions that I often hear is that if my employer caused my injury or I got injured in the workforce, I can just sue my employer. Is that true?
4: No, it's not true. That's really the most common theme that we have to deal with when somebody comes into the office. I got hurt on the job, but I don't want to sue my employer, or my employer was negligent. They did something wrong. I want to sue them. And then you have to either tell whichever client you're talking to, whether it's somebody that doesn't want to sue, well, you're off the hook because you can't sue that. It's been the law since 1911. Your employer has immunity in the state of New Jersey that if you get hurt on the job, they cannot be sued. They have insurance that covers this claim that will pay you while you're out of work, pay your medical bills, and then pay you a settlement.
3: Attorney Richard McAuldis from Levinson Axelrod, really appreciative. And yes, the consultation is free at Levinson Axelrod. So if you're hurt on the job, make that call and arm yourself with the information you need going forward.
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0: Com.
1: Yes, it's true. Yes, it's true. I am happy to be stuck.
2: Have you ever been stuck somewhere?
1: Yes, it's true.
2: Maybe an elevator. Yes, maybe between two concrete columns at a park in Westfield, like this poor kid was, and the cops had to come and free him. Imagine the feeling of being trapped and you don't know how you're going to get out, or how embarrassing you're going to feel when it's time to get out. I imagine the kid was just terrified. But has anything like that ever happened to you? 1-800-283-101.5. Also, as long as we're talking about being stuck, have you been stuck in an airport? Happened to my son, who was trying to beat his friends home after the football game in Pittsburgh on Friday and ended up on a flight that was delayed. So it was supposed to take off at 7:11. He ended up taking off at 9:45. Would have been easier to just get in the car and drive, but no, what do I know? What does Dad know? 1-800-283-101.5. Peter and Lawrence got stuck in an elevator. What happened?
3: Well, basically, I started in a hotel in 2004.
2: Right.
3: I was taking up a room service order.
2: Right.
3: And the elevator decided on Veterans Day not to work. And I'm in there. I felt like Bugs Bunny on the moon going on that phone, get me the hell out of here.
2: You know what? I mean, you don't know how long you're going to be there, right? Or if anybody's going to hear it.
3: Correct.
2: So what, did the phone
3: that
2: work?
3: The elevator was getting stuck all the time. For 6 years, I had general fear of using any elevator in the lobby.
2: Wow. Did you think about trying to, like, climb up or, you know, push the thing out on the top like they do on TV?
3: No, I was scared.
2: Yeah, I believe
3: it. I don't know what to do. I'm a spoiled brat.
2: You're
3: supposed to have everything totally normal.
2: Well, you had the food, right?
3: Oh, yeah, I had the food, but I'm not allowed to eat it.
2: But now, wait a minute. Is there a certain amount of time that you can be stuck in an elevator when it's okay to eat the food?
3: Well, let's put it this way. If it got to a certain part of time in which I was stuck in there, I would have eaten the pancakes, the sausage, and the bacon because it was good.
2: Exactly.
3: Made by Muhammad.
2: I think there's like a 2 minutes. If you get stuck in the elevator more than 2 minutes, you're allowed to eat whatever you've got in the elevator. Sound good? I like that. All right, let's go to Mike in Hamilton. Now, you got stuck as a kid. What happened?
4: Yeah, hey Steve, this is Mike from Hamilton.
2: Hey,
4: so
2: buddy.
4: When I was a kid, I was a little rotund. I was a bit of a meatball back in the day. And
2: not that Sven Svelte kid that you're on now, right?
4: Yeah. But my grandma, she lived in one of those like senior citizens apartment buildings.
2: Uh-huh.
4: And we were going out somewhere and me and my grandma got into like a crowded elevator full of like all the other old timers, and then I was just messing around. And I jumped, like, right when we started going, and just, boom, the elevator got stuck. And then for, like, 20, 30 minutes, me and my grandma were just stuck in an elevator getting scolded by all the old-timers.
2: Oh, my God. What was that like?
4: Oh, it was brutal. I think I blocked it out. It was a little traumatic for a 6-year-old.
2: And then she's yelling at you as well, right?
4: Oh, yeah. When we got in the car finally, I was in for a rude awakening. It was rough.
2: A very valuable lesson was learned. Not only did you not do it again, you even lost weight so that you wouldn't be able to make a big dent if you did it again.
4: Yeah, it inspired my weight loss journey, and now here I am.
2: There you go, Mike. Thanks for the call to New Jersey 101.5. I've been worried about this guy. I thought you got stuck in something. What's going on, Giuseppe?
5: All right, Steve, how are you?
2: I am good.
5: I did get stuck in an elevator, but I didn't call to discuss that. I also missed a flight from California to New Jersey running through the airport like O.J. Simpson, who I shredded his autograph. But as soon as I got to the gate, the airplane had taken off. But I'm calling because I'm kind of stretching the stuck story.
2: Oh, yeah.
5: My son was involved in a car accident.
2: Oh.
5: And the next day I'm at the hospital, and they were supposed to, 7:00 in the morning, x-ray his hand, wrist, and arm.
2: Right.
5: And they did not. So it's now 7:00 at night. I'm going to school. I'm teaching as a substitute teacher, and I'm going to college, and I have to get back home. But anyway, They take him at 7 o'clock and he's down in the basement where the x-ray technician is, and it's now 10 o'clock.
2: Oh,
5: and nobody's coming to pick him up. And I know that the person who's wheeling the gurneys is doing the double shift.
2: Mm-hmm.
5: So I said, I have to get home. So I'm in Newark and I live in Belleville, as you know. So I took it upon myself and I'm wheeling the gurney through the bottom floor of the basement. And I get to the elevator and you need a lanyard to get on the elevator. Fortunately for me, a doctor came off the elevator and said, doctor, I have to get home. Let me on the elevator. I'll take the heat if I'm caught. So I got him up, my son up to the fourth floor, and I'm wheeling him through the fourth floor. And the nurses at the station are laughing because, you know, they don't see the person who usually does that job. I took my son back to his room, and I went home.
2: They're laughing as you're doing their job. I didn't think the one of them to like, don't worry, sir, I got this. You can go now. No, they're sitting there laughing. I like that.
5: I didn't even think about it. It was funny to me. I just knew I had to get home because I had schoolwork to do and I had to get, you know, I was teaching the next day. I had to get home.
2: All right. So I'm looking at this dinner. What did Denise make? This looks pretty good.
5: Steve, I felt like I was at a restaurant tonight. Denise, what do you call that chicken?
2: Chicken Denise.
5: We'll call it Chicken Denise, Steve Trevelise said. She used tomatoes.
2: Yeah, I see.
5: Mozzarella. Next time she's going to...
2: Basil-y-gall.
5: Vinny's... Basil-y-gall. Yeah, basil. Oh, uh-huh. My God, Steve.
2: It looks good.
5: Unbelievable. And she made a potato salad.
2: Really?
5: Roasted cherry tomato, she's telling me from the other room.
2: Oh, this is nice.
5: She made a potato salad. Please show Charlie. She made a potato salad. I don't eat mayonnaise. Potatoes.
2: No. You don't eat mayonnaise?
5: String beans.
2: Uh-huh.
5: I don't eat mayonnaise. I don't eat mustard or mayonnaise, but I love ketchup.
2: Oh, okay. I'm a mayonnaise guy.
5: All right. Well, you more mayonnaise for you. But she made potato salad with string beans, olives, red onions, and how did you season it? With oil, Denise?
2: All right, listen, we got to end the cooking show. I got to go back to the topic.
5: Olive oil.
2: Come on, you're going to make me hungry here. We'll talk later. By the way, I had this thing, like I had the, I go to ShopRite, and they got the, if you go like in the front, they got those cases where they're going to put, they sell the stuff that is about to expire really cheap, and I got this marinated mozzarella that didn't expire for like 3 more days. I don't know why it got there, but it's in the olive oil, right? So what I did was I took it, and I put it in a frying pan. I put it in a pan. And I sauteed some chicken with it, like rotisserie chicken. I sauteed some chicken with the mozzarella and all the marinade in the pot, and it had the basil-y-gall, all the stuff in it. And I put some pesto in it. And then I even chopped up some celery and put it in it, threw a can of peas in there, but then in it. And then I made some macaroni and mixed it all together. It was amazing. It was amazing. Do yourself a favor. When you go to the, when you go into ShopRite in the front row, they have the two cases. And it's like it's about to go in about a day or two. Well worth the price. Much cheaper. And they got bread there as well. All right, I digress. Renee, I want to give you more time. I want to hear your stories. Tell me about the time you got stuck. Tell me about the time either in an elevator, on a ride, out a window, whatever. And it's because you don't pay your bill. And tell me the other story. Or, you know, the time you got stuck at the airport. The time your flight got delayed. 1-800-283-101.5. We do have the app chat, by the way. Charlie's Man in the app chat. I got my social media here. I got Facebook. You can get me on X at Real Steve Trev. So I'm going to give you more time, Renee. Here's New Jersey 101.5 Fast Traffic.
0: Some slowdowns on 280 on the westbound side. 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Westbound 280, a slow ride out of Harrison into Newark. It does get better west of Route 21. Parkway delays have thinned out on the northbound side, north of the Union Tolls, heading up towards 280, and we're good to go on the southbound side as well. 18, some delays southbound from the Turnpike down towards Old Bridge Turnpike, and 287, some delays on the northbound side. Looks like construction is setting up in Piscataway, right near Stelton Road. 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
6: New Jersey, 101.5 instant weather. Cool for tonight. Definitely feeling more like October. A mostly clear sky. We'll fall back into the low and mid-50s in most places. And then mostly sunny for tomorrow. A little bit warmer. Highs into the upper 70s and low 80s. Mostly clear tomorrow night. Down in the mid-60s. So not as cool. And then more humid Thursday back into the mid-80s. I'm meteorologist John Furyk.
2: We are looking right now at 70 in Surf City, 70 in Mahwah, 72 Piscataway, fast traffic, instant weather. Every 15 minutes on New Jersey 101.5.
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15: Hello, is this the Silversmith? Can you get a loving cup off of a woman's head?
2: Bullshit! What happened?
15: Oh, well, she bought a new hat and I thought it was... Oh, never mind how she got it on there. Can you come up here and get it off? Oh, well, now just a minute. Lucy, he's going to close his shop in a half an hour, and he says if you want him to take it off, you'll have to come down there.
16: Go down there? How am I going to get there?
15: I'll take you.
16: Oh, all right.
15: All right. She'll be right down. Mrs. Ricky Ricardo. Huh? Oh, you won't have any trouble recognizing her.
2: No relation to Mr. Ricky Ricardo.
17: No, senor! No, senor! No, senor! No, senor! No, senor!
2: Famed Yankee baseball announcer, my good friend. All right, 1-800-283-101.5. That, of course, the classic I Love Lucy when she gets the loving cup on her head that Ricky was going to award to a jockey. All right, have you ever been stuck? Have you ever been stuck somewhere, ever been stuck in something? A little boy was stuck between two cement columns in a Westfield park. Cops got him out. You ever been stuck at the airport? Renee on the Parkway has a great story. Renee, what happened? You got stuck in Wildwood?
18: Well, about 13 years ago, my niece and my nephew were visiting from California down in Cape May. We decided to take them to Wildwood, and they wanted to go on the Ferris wheel. So I said, okay. We went up on the Ferris wheel. We get to the very, very top, and the Ferris wheel stops. And so I said, well, they probably do this just so that you could see the view and everything. Mm-hmm. But when I started seeing the flashing lights coming onto that pier,
2: oh, no.
18: I knew that we were in trouble. So my niece and my nephew started to panic.
2: Right.
18: And I had to talk them down. We were up there for about an hour at least, maybe a little bit more.
2: Wow.
18: Luckily, in my pocketbook and the little tote bag that I had, I had some candies and some other things. And so I was calming them down and showing them the different areas of Wildwood going towards Cape May, et cetera. They had told us that we would have to climb down. There's a ladder, a stationary ladder.
2: Oh, no.
18: On the side of the Ferris wheel.
2: Uh-huh.
18: So I wasn't about to do that. I said, no way. I don't care how long.
2: What about
18: eventually
2: the kids?
18: They were getting scared, but I just kept my calm and told them everything will be all right.
2: And your
18: eventually,
2: candy.
18: We had the candy and the goodies, and eventually we got down. It was probably about an hour, I guess, hour 15 minutes up there that we were up there.
2: See, like
18: they were able to manually get the Ferris wheel to go down and stop for all the cars to get off.
2: See,
18: the people to get off.
2: You know what? That it, when you, in your youth, like if you were on a date, like a first date, and you and your guy, I mean, guys would pray to get stuck at the top of a Ferris wheel for 3 hours. That's like a fantasy. That's like a movie. When you're stuck with kids, the only thing you can hope for is candy.
18: Yeah, I know it's different, but we were lucky because it was very comfortable. It was otherwise a very warm day in August, but the breeze coming off the ocean was nice. And then we were joking and, you know, playing games up there, like whatever was those games that you play. And finally, they brought us down, but I was not about... Yes, I bet. But I was not about to go climbing down that ladder.
2: No.
18: So
2: no.
18: We just sat there.
2: No, well, you
18: I believe they manually turned the Ferris wheel. and got everybody off.
2: They should have got King Kong to come and give it a spin. That would have knocked it right down. Renee, thanks for the call to New Jersey 101.5. Yeah, I mean, I think about this. I mean, Levon, if Renee got stuck at the top of the Ferris wheel in Wildwood for over an hour, but she's got little kids with her.
19: Oh, well, hopefully they were having fun and weren't afraid of heights.
2: She had candy.
19: Oh, well, they're
2: candy
19: good.
2: Removes all fear.
19: There you go. They were good.
2: But I was telling you.
19: Well, unless it was butterscotch.
2: Yeah, really. Second thought. Probably not. Let's see how far we can throw it and who we can hit. This will be fun.
19: See, that's my kind of carry.
2: But I mean, like, come on. Like young Levon, to be on a first date. Stuck at the top of the Ferris wheel for over an hour.
19: A first date?
2: A second date?
19: Okay, either date.
2: Third date. That's usually when it happens. Third date. To be stuck on top of the Ferris wheel. You almost tip a guy. You tip the ride operator to make that happen.
19: To make it happen.
2: Exactly. I will text you when we are ready to resume this thing. All right. Coming up, we're going to be talking about, like, if you could make a wish for anything in New Jersey, what would you wish for? And why am I doing that? Because we are going to be hearing from Tom Weatherall, president and CEO of Make-A-Wish, going in the New Jersey Hall of Fame as an unsung hero. Here's our unsung hero.
7: 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Fitzpatrick Home Improvement News Desk. 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
19: Yeah, but now I was looking around looking for this unsung hero. Not here. 65 degrees.
20: We shall believe on.
19: Boy, that music is beautiful here at 8 o'clock.
2: Inspirational.
19: Yeah. Just wish I could live up to it here. I'm Levon Putney. Well, after video footage of Paramus half marathon runners wading through flood water almost waist deep Sunday morning after the storm rolled through, Bergen County officials put organizer Race Faster on probation, meaning they cannot organize anything in a county for at least a year. Now to a Morris County man who is headed to prison.
21: It's 16 years for Victor Peters. The 46-year-old former Parsippany resident was previously convicted by a jury of aggravated manslaughter and vehicular homicide in the February 2025 death of 31-year-old Destin McKnight of East Stroudsburg, Pennsylvania. State police responded to the early morning crash along Route 80 in Rockaway involving a Mercedes-Benz GLE and a Ford Maverick. McKnight, a practicing physician's assistant, was pronounced dead at the scene. Aaron Vogt, New Jersey 101.5 News.
19: Well, this happened again. A Toms River couple returning from a family vacation in Italy helped subdue a woman who was punching and kicking flight attendants last week on a United Airlines flight.
22: It was crazy. Like, your body just goes into, okay, it's time for action. Yeah. We have to do what we have to do to make sure everybody's safe.
23: Especially when it's with all the crazy stuff you're people doing on planes now, and there's no way I can just let this happen.
19: Alexander and Alyssa Suter there. Alyssa's father, by the way, is retired New Jersey State Trooper and Ocean County spokesman Al Delafave. His daughter and son-in-law say they heard about the other Newark-bound flight a couple of weeks ago in which a couple of other Jersey guys helped duct tape a passenger to subdue him. They joke, well, they wish they had duct tape on their flight. And the first of the state's anchor property tax relief checks and direct deposits went out today, up to $1,000 or $1,500. And renters and homeowners do have until November, if you haven't already, to apply to get the annual payment. The complete New Jersey 101.5 forecast coming up. Now, New Jersey Fast Traffic.
0: Some troubles in Springfield on 22 eastbound, just east of Springfield Avenue. That's all jammed up with an accident being cleared. In Bordentown, 130 northbound, right in the area of 206, that is an accident. They've just moved everything over to the right shoulder, so at least now all lanes are open. We are looking at delays on 280 on the westbound side. Out of Harrison in the Newark, there's an accident right by Route 21. Parkway and the Turnpike, at least for now, both in good shape. Next report in 15 minutes, I'm Mike Barker on New Jersey 101.5.
6: New Jersey 101.5, instant weather, mostly clear for tonight. Comfortably cool. We'll have lows down in the low to mid-50s, and then mostly sunny for tomorrow. A warmer afternoon, highs into the upper 70s and low 80s, mostly clear for tomorrow night. Not as cool, we'll only fall back into the 60s, and then more humid for Thursday. Sunshine mixing with some clouds will top out in the mid-80s. I'm meteorologist John Fear.
19: 65 in Stone Harbor, 66 in Hoboken, 63 degrees in Lakewood. 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